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5: We move to the bottom of the fourth, top of the order. Kevin McGonigal stands in. Jack Leiter will get back at it. He turns, kicks, and fires. And a fastball is a little bit high for ball one. Nine up, nine down, a half dozen strikeouts for Leiter. And, Doug, he has looked like the second overall pick in the draft.
6: I mean, he really has. A power fastball just blowing hitters away.
5: The 1-0. And a breaking pitch, and that drops in for a strike. McGonigal, just 21 years old, first rounder in 2023 from just outside Philadelphia. The 1-1 is hit foul, third base side. The fastball at 98, and McGonigal was late. A.J. Hinch was talking to us about McGonigal's ability to prepare and how detail-oriented he is in his preparation. The 1-2. Swing and a foul out of play to the left. He compared him to Alex Bregman, who is a baseball rat and very detail-oriented. He talked about a game in Cincinnati where one of the Reds pitchers, I think it was Rhett Lauder, when he was in the on-deck circle, McGonigal noticed this big sweeping breaking ball that hadn't been really in the scouting report. Next pitch is outside. And as soon as Lauder threw it, McGonigal walks over to the dugout and yells in, "What the heck was that?"
6: Right.
5: So
6: that was not in
5: the report. That is not something that I saw on video. The 2-2. Swing and a high fly ball left field. Waiting on it is Duran. Settles under it and makes the catch. The lights are on. There is still some natural light available. McGonigal flies out, and all 10 retired for Jack Leiter.
6: And Leiter's gotten first pitch strikes 9 out of 10. In fact, that was the first time he didn't throw. So he's working ahead. He's working in control, and that fastball just has been untouchable so far from the Tigers end.
5: Leiter deals. And a fastball misses outside to Matt Vierling, ball one. Vierling starting in center field. And the pitch. Swing and a miss.
6: Just right by him. I mean, that was, you know, up middle. And Vierling is swinging really late.
5: Here it comes. And that one is downstairs. Vierling with good speed. Early in his career, he played some infield, now mainly an outfield. 2-1 is hit back up the middle. Leiter redirects it. It kicks out to Smith at second. Flips to first, and there's two away. It'll go 1-4-3. And two down.
6: He dropped the slider in there, and Vierling was on it. He kind of did him a favor because Vierling's been so

0: two outs and the bases empty, top of the sixth. The Tigers have one hit, but it left the park, and they lead 2-0. Renasco delivers a curveball upstairs. Ball one to Josh Young. Young, whose younger brother Jace was just sent out by the Tigers. The pitch. And a slow curve is in for a strike.
1: Yeah, no brotherly love there.
0: No. Venasco just recalled from AAA today. The pitch. Swing and a bouncer to the hole at short. Backhanded McGonigal. Strong throw, but it pulls Torkelson off the base and then rolls into foul ground. It's going to be an E6.
1: McGonigal got to that ball pretty comfortably. Had a little topspin, so he runs into the hole, steps and throws. Seemed like he got everything in position, but that ball went way up the first baseline into right field. You know, just misfired, and Torkelson dove over there, still couldn't get to it.
0: They scored that a single. I can't really co-sign that. McGonigal throwing that cutter over there. First offering is in for a strike. From Venasco to Jake Berger.
1: Well, McGonigal made two really tough plays charging in. Seemed like he had better control when he was running in for the ball versus laterally.
0: Here's the 0-1. Swing and a tapper foul. And now we're back towards the Tigers on deck circle third base side.
1: And Venasco had some big strikeout numbers in AAA, 28 punchouts in 15 innings. And he's at a 40% strikeout rate. So he was money. He got a pretty good four-seamer. Has like natural sink to it.
0: The 0-2. Swing and a miss. Struck him out. Berger is gone. And the top of the sixth comes to a close. No runs, couple of hits, and a man left. Midway in the fifth, Detroit 2 and Texas nothing. 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
9: We have the hottest teams in college baseball. Yeah!

0: and there's a lot of swing and miss, the pitch. And that is in for a strike. I mentioned they have the fifth highest strikeout rate, the Rangers. They have the highest whiff rate, so they swing and miss more than any team in baseball. Next pitch is upstairs and inside, 1-1.
1: Yeah, I mean, it's a tough way to go because swing and miss, not necessarily hitting home runs.
0: The 1-1. Swing and a line drive down the left field line. Fair ball. That's going to roll towards the corner. Green over to dig it out. Duran is into second, and it's a one-out double. So the Rangers with a man in scoring position, trailing it by the count of 3-0 here with one out in the top of the seventh.
1: It's not a bad pitch by Vanasco, down and off speed. And Duran was a hair out in front, but he sort of kept the top hand through so the barrel didn't drop underneath, and he kept that plane of the swing, got the barrel, and punched it into the corner.
0: Pitch downstairs. The 1-0 is fouled off at the plate. Mascots here. I think it's Tigers mascot Paw's birthday. Next pitch down and away, and it's 2-1.
1: I wonder what was going on. I thought there was like a jailbreak or something. Mascots were everywhere.
0: The 2-1 pitch is a little bit low. Josh Smith came into the game hitting just 202. No homers, six knocked in. He's 1-for-2. Vanasco sets, checks the runner, fires. And that's too high, and it's ball four. And the batter now will be Kyle Higashioka. One of the things that's hard for Texas, they don't score a ton, and they've got a good bullpen. And, I mean, look, you could always use good pitching, but I would say no power and the pen doesn't, it's not really going to help you come back.
1: You can't come back with it. Put up more zeros, but
0: right,
1: you're also scoring zeros.
0: Yep.
1: Yeah, their pen has been unbelievable. I think the best ERA in baseball right now. And they're just not getting a lot of offense to get these leads. And what's going to get interesting now for the Tigers, you've got the late innings, and you start looking at these matchups a little differently. Trying to count the outs.
0: Now Finnegan is up and throwing. And the batter now is Higashioka. Here comes, and that is in there for a strike. Next offering, bounce towards third, but foul.

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0: hell. And when you get too tired to fight, let somebody else fight for you. 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
1: Because of all the donations, mine is one of the lives that's been saved.
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So the Cavaliers have won Game 7 here in Cleveland. 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
8: Sasser will untuck his jersey and hold the basketball. 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
9: That call courtesy of ESPN Radio, the number one seed in the East, Detroit Pistons, moving on and getting set to take on the Cleveland Cavaliers. It's game night on ESPN Radio and the ESPN app, Sirius XM Channel 80, presented by Progressive Insurance. You can hit us up on the call line, 1-888-729-3776, 1-888-SAY-ESPN. Mark Zeno along with Tanitra Batiste here. And there is a wild one, and I meant that exactly the way I said it, Minnesota Wild against the Colorado Avalanche. And it seems like every time we blink, the Avs are scoring. This game in that first period, Avs scored 3 goals, Minnesota 2, and then they flip it in the second period, but Avalanche pulling away with 4 goals in the final period, about 48 seconds left, 9-6 up on the Minnesota Wild, and a crazy one because you see the Colorado goalie allows 6 goals on 36 shots. Minnesota's goalie, 8 goals allowed on 40 shots, and both of the goalies that started this game are still in it.
10: Well, make that 9 now, Tanitra, because
9: 9,
10: the Avalanche
9: exact,
10: empty,
9: 9 to be exact,
10: an empty
9: yes.
10: netter, I assume.
9: Crazy, man.
10: Yeah, it was an empty netter that they just added, so nobody played defense in this one.
9: At all. And just like our ESPN senior NHL writer told us, most of the time you're looking for game one to kind of be one where both teams feel each other out. It's sort of this defensive battle, but it was an absolute offensive onslaught in game one of this particular series. Not exactly an onslaught in the series Pistons versus the Magic, but the Pistons score enough to pull off the 3-1 comeback. And just as I mentioned earlier, they're moving on to take on the Cleveland Cavaliers, and our own Lisa Salters caught up with Cunningham post game.
11: Cade, you said the last one didn't mean anything unless you finished it today. As you're standing here, you listen to this crowd, you see all the Pistons legends giving you guys standing ovation. Just what is this moment feeling like to you right now?
12: Feels good that we handle our business and did what we set out to do. They really pushed us to the limit. We've grown a lot because of this series, because of that team and the way that they pushed us. So huge credit to them. And we're ready to get to the second round and continue business.
11: It was a pretty tight first quarter. Just what was the difference the rest of the way?
12: We just maintain our intensity. We play, our brand of basketball. And when we do that, we're hard to deal with. We know that. So, just keeping that up, imposing ourselves on every game, that's the name of the game for us.
11: You are the second Piston to score 20-plus and 10-plus assists in a Game 7 in the playoffs. Isaiah Thomas in the building tonight. He was the other one. Just what does that mean to you?
12: It's incredible. It's an honor to be in the same sentence as a legend like IT. I'm glad he was here. I'm glad he was able to watch. Just being able to talk to him. pick his brain and have his support, it's amazing. I feel, extremely lucky to have that. So, just thankful to be part of a franchise like this. I want to keep it going.
11: And Tobias, 30-9 rebounds tonight. Just what has impressed you most about the way he's played, not just tonight, but in the last three games with the season on the line?
12: Yeah, he's a pro's pro, and he steps up when it's, the lights are bright. He's been huge for us all year, but his leadership and the way that he stepped up, and not only on the floor, but also in practices and, using his mind and stuff. He's been huge for us, and we got to have somebody like that to move on, and we got one.
11: Cade, 6 days ago, you guys were down 3-1, and now here you are. How do you carry that over, that momentum, into the next round?
12: We got to keep playing our brand of basketball. We know it's not going to be easy. It gets tougher and tougher every round. So we just got to, stay ourselves and continue to get better each round. And I think the Magic puts us. I think we're a lot better team because of this. And we're excited to see what the next challenge holds.
9: It'll be interesting, and I don't know, exciting. When I think of the Pistons, I'm not sure if those words go in the same sentence, just to be honest, just because we never quite know which Pistons team is going to show up. And this is one of those where if there's anything that's exciting, I would say maybe the fact that you had, three game sevens to end the opening round. But yeah, I think that it's a good question that we kind of pose, and Cade Cunningham kind of spoke on it in terms of them growing and kind of being pushed to the limit by the Magic. But I do think that there are some things that they're going to have to tighten up, that they're going to have to improve if they want to get past this Cleveland Cavaliers team.
10: Oh, no doubt. I think it's how very kind of them to say, oh, they really pushed us.
9: They pushed us.
10: Yeah, that's one way to put it. Or you played really, under the level of what we expected you to play in this series, because that's an 8 seed and you're a 1 seed and it's not supposed to go down like that for the most part. I mean, the idea that this Pistons team got pushed says more about maybe the fact that they were sort of a paper tiger during the regular season. I don't know. I know when I watch this Pistons offense through this series, I find them wholly untrustworthy, and I don't think that this is a team that's going to advance past the next round unless they have some major changes on the offensive end of the floor coming. It's just hard for me to believe that they can put this all together for 4 games against a team that's as experienced and seasoned as the Cavaliers, particularly in the postseason.
9: Yeah, and granted, with this Magic team, they were kind of an aberration, and you can almost say that about the 8 seeds, period, because they did have a lot of injuries. Paolo Banchero missed time. Franz Wagner missed time. Wendell Carter Jr. missed time. So they definitely had moments where they were showing you that they could be this kind of competitive team. But ultimately speaking, I think those injuries kind of put them in a position where maybe they were clicking, I don't want to say at the right time, but clicking just in time to be able to get into the playoffs. But ultimately speaking, maybe this squad is currently constructed, and they were without Franz Wagner yet again in the postseason for a couple games, but maybe as currently constructed, this isn't the team that can really be at the upper echelon of the Eastern Conference. But Paolo Banchero talked about this postgame and whether or not this team does have what it needs to actually take that next step and be in that conversation of the teams at the top of the East.
13: I mean, I can't really answer that. I want to say yes, but we haven't been out of the first round. So if you're going off the last 3 years, the answer is no. But the nice answer would be yes. But honestly speaking, I can't say that we're good enough to be in the finals or Eastern finals, because the last 3 years we've had the same result. So that's your answer.
10: Paolo didn't mince words at all there. At all. And look, maybe the reports, Tanitra, that we were hearing prior to this series starting, fighting in the locker room, disagreements with the head coach, players didn't like him, and the fact that they, if they would have gotten bounced in the play-in tournament, that it might have ended the whole thing for everybody involved and there would be mass changes. I don't know if those changes are still coming, but the reality is that when your star player is saying, I don't think we're good enough, that's message sent loud and clear to everybody in the organization. And it's either get better players or get better coaching, one or the other, but you're building around Banchero, and he's telling you this ain't it.
9: Yeah, and we know what the league is. The league is a player-driven league. So oftentimes, that superstar on the team is the one that you're looking for that cosign or that stamp of approval from in order to maintain your job. And I agree, that wasn't exactly a stamp of approval. Now, I don't know if you want to lay this at the feet of the head coach and Jamal Mosley. You want to lay this at the feet of Anthony Parker, the GM for the Magic, and whether or not he needs to maybe put some better players around Paolo Banchero. Not sure which way this is going to go, but yeah, when you hear that type of lack of endorsement from your superstar, you got to know that there's every chance that Jamal Mosley's days are numbered in Orlando.
10: No, changes have to be coming at this point in time. Yeah. I would be more surprised if they didn't. But I think, and remember, this is a team in the offseason that went out and got Desmond Bane for a haul that probably felt way more than what Desmond Bane was worth, as far as the value of what they had to move to get him. And that didn't work. So, and that's not a reflection necessarily of Desmond Bane, but it's just a reflection of the moves you made clearly weren't enough. You're not getting out of the first round. Your star is discontent. That's recipe one for him asking for a trade soon if things don't change.
9: Yeah, you give away Kentavious Caldwell, Pope, Cole Anthony, and four unprotected first-round picks for Desmond Bane, and you go into a game seven, and all he gives you is 16 points, not good enough. What chance does the King have against the best in the West? We'll talk about that. It's Mark Zeno and Tanisha Batiste on Game Night on ESPN Radio and the ESPN app.
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3: John Ryder, the Pistons blow out the Magic 116-94 in their Game 7 first round. Cade Cunningham, 32 points, 12 assists. Detroit coming back from a 3-1 series deficit to win their first playoff series in 18 years. And the Cavs take out the Raptors 114-102. Jared Allen, 22 points, 19 rebounds. 11 of those were offensive boards. Donovan Mitchell with 22 points. So it will be the Pistons against the Cavs in the second round. Game 1 on Tuesday night. Cavs head coach Kenny Atkinson on facing the Pistons.
4: I think a lot of similarities, physicality, right? We're going to have to be mentally and physically tough to beat this team. Me, number one seed, they've had a great year. They're the favorites. We go in there, you know, we go in there as underdogs, which is a challenge. But, you know, I think it's going to be a similar series, being able to handle their pressure, their rebounding, their force, their physicality. So hopefully this series prepared us for that.
3: Cleveland and Detroit split their four regular season meetings. In the Stanley Cup playoffs, we had game one of the second round, first second round game of the playoffs, and it was a wild one as the Avalanche defeat the Wild 9-6. Cale Makar with two goals and an assist, Nathan MacKinnon a goal and two assists. And the Canadians just get 9 shots on net, but they still beat the Lightning 2-1 in game 7 of the first round as they advance to take on Buffalo in round 2. In baseball, the Phillies over the Marlins 7-2. Philadelphia has won 5 of 6 under new manager Don Mattingly.
24: 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I'll tell you just how many teams left in the NBA playoffs that can actually win the title. 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
9: 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Hit us up on the call line 1-888-729-3776, 1-888-SAY-ESPN, and you've got Thunder, you've got the Lakers. And listen, when you look at this regular season matchup, it was OKC by a long mile. They swept the series 4-0, average margin of 29 points a game, the largest differential between any two conference teams this season. But this is going to be a little interesting because you've got a Lakers team that showed us in that opening round what they were able to do, albeit against the Houston Rockets, but what they were able to do with LeBron James a little bit banged up, as most players are at this point of the season. Luka Doncic out of that series, unlikely to start this one, and Austin Reeves returning later in that series. But the Thunder also dealing with Jalen Williams, who's week to week with that grade 1 hamstring strain, probably not going to take the court for game 1. So maybe that levels the playing field a little bit. But this is going to be interesting because, of course, now it's the postseason, and now we're going to see what this Lakers team can do as they've gotten better as the season has worn on versus a Thunder team that, of course, was able to sweep the Phoenix Suns, get a little bit of rest, and now we'll see if it's about the rest that the Thunder have or the rhythm that the Lakers had in getting the Rockets in 6.
10: Yeah, I mean, look, the best version of the Lakers isn't good enough to stand up to Oklahoma City. That's just the reality of the matchup between these two teams. I mean, do you ever really truly count LeBron out? No, you don't. Because even at 41 years old, he's still a guy that you have to respect, and his postseason, you know, track record speaks for itself. Not only that, it's, you know, his basketball acumen is enough to keep his team in games. And so I don't think you can ever really truly count them out. But this is a massive boulder the Lakers are pushing uphill, even when they're 100% healthy. And the fact that we don't know what Luka Doncic's availability is, Austin Reaves still getting his legs underneath him, and all that is making this even a little bit of a steeper hill to climb for them.
9: Yeah, and in the first round, you're able to get out of LeBron James 26 points, 9 rebounds, almost 9 assists, shooting 43%. From three-point range, and you got nice games out of Rui Hachimura, who also was just stellar behind the perimeter or behind the arc. In addition, you got postseason Marcus Smart, who showed up, and a little, just enough of DeAndre Ayton to actually give this team that series in six. But yeah, this Oklahoma City Thunder team, a whole different animal, especially because, as you mentioned, we're not sure kind of where or what you're going to see out of a Luka Doncic, but our own senior NBA insider, ESPN's NBA insider, Sham Sharania, talked about this on NBA Tip-Off in terms of Doncic's availability for this series.
1: I'm told right now Luka Doncic will be out to start the series against the Oklahoma City Thunder. The Lakers are evaluating Doncic on a week-to-week basis with that grade 2 hamstring strain. So he's missed about a month right now. One source told me in the last few days, it's still a slow path on Doncic's recovery. He's doing more and more on the court, but right now still not full-fledged running or full contact workout.
10: Tells you all you need to know. I mean, you know, he's not playing in this series. You're being evaluated week to week. They're going to be down 3-0 before we start evaluating him again. And so at that point, are you risking trying to make history against the best team in the league with the future of your franchise? Probably not. So if somehow the Lakers can steal a game on the road, which I don't think is probable or possible, you know, maybe you look at things a little bit differently, but I just can't see a world where the Lakers match up well against this team, particularly when the Lakers bugaboo all year long has been defense. I know they started to play a little bit better defense when they won 16 of 18 and they started to look like they were a team that was going to turn it around and all of a sudden make some noise in the playoffs. Well, that's out the window right now when they don't have the full complement of their stars and what they need.
9: Yeah, and you look at what the Thunder were able to do against, albeit the Suns, in that first opening round. But in that first series, they still swept them. And so, hey, if you're in the NBA, you're at least solid, or you're at least, we'll say you're good enough because, hey, you're in the league. But ultimately, even with the Suns having the ability to score, the Thunder can score at will. And so they did it both ways. Sometimes it was just outscoring them and dominating them that way. Sometimes it was the domination on defense like we saw in game one where they outscored the Suns 119 to 84. So knowing that the Thunder can do it in any way, shape, or form that they feel like it. And the other piece there is when you're getting it from all over the place, we talk about the fact that, of course, your stars are going to shine in the playoffs. And so in that closeout game, you saw Shai Gilgeous-Alexander score 31 points. But you also saw Chet Holmgren really, really getting it done on the defensive side of the ball with 10 defensive rebounds for this team. So if that team, minus a Jalen Williams, is clicking on all cylinders, yeah, it's definitely going to be an uphill battle in terms of what the Lakers are going to have to force. But when Lakers head coach J.J. Redick was asked about this Oklahoma City Thunder team, he definitely gave a respect to the reigning champions.
8: Yeah, we saw a stat in our morning meeting this morning, like, of teams that have had back-to-back or even more than that, 10 or more better net ratings in consecutive seasons. You're talking about the 95-96 Bulls, the 96-97 Bulls, and then the 15-17 Warriors. You're literally talking about two of the greatest teams of all time. I said to a bunch of people yesterday, off-site, that were, you know, talking about this series to me, I said, yeah, the Thunder is one of the greatest teams ever in NBA history. That's just the reality. They are. They're that good. I think our guys recognize that and respect that, and we know what kind of task we have in front of us.
10: Yeah, monumental, you know, indescribable, but they're going to go out there and play and line up with them, and we'll see what happens. I mean, you know, I think the biggest thing for the Thunder, just get out of this series healthy.
9: Yes.
10: Right?
9: Yes.
10: And you don't mitigate anything in a sense of like, you don't stop trying to win games just to keep guys healthy when you haven't clinched a series yet. But, you know, they have a formidable matchup in theory with the Spurs coming up if they get past Minnesota. I don't think it's it's easy to say that the Spurs are definitively getting past the T-Wolves. If Anthony Edwards is healthy,
9: yeah,
10: it's a different series. So we'll have to wait and see what happens there. But, you know, for OKC, they have to manage that as well because they have their sights set on a title again.
9: Yeah, and you talk about how they manage through it and making sure that this unit is one that is healthy so that whether they face the Minnesota Timberwolves or the San Antonio Spurs, they're at full capacity or at full strength. But this is a team that has the type of depth that will allow Mark Dano to play 10 players at around 13 minutes per game, and just two players played more than 30 minutes per game against the Phoenix Suns. So I think coming into this series fairly well rested and knowing that he can play that type of rotation, I think also bodes well for this team to at least be able to do two things, as you mentioned, be able to stay healthy, but also to be able to sustain themselves because Jalen Williams is week to week. And I know that they're not going to want to rush him back or going to probably have an abundance of caution when it comes to him. But on that same token, I know they're going to be careful about the fact that Shai Gilgeous-Alexander, you know, he loves to get to the free throw line. So you got to also kind of watch that physicality piece with the Lakers, as you mentioned, with their defense improving. And J.J. Redick kind of talked about SGA and kind of his ability to get to the free throw line.
8: They give up the most free throws in the NBA, and they have heavy shifts, and they always make Holmgren low. So, you're likely going to be able to shoot more threes against them. But again, you have to base that on what the coverages are. And, you know, are they helping off? Are they not helping off? I mean, I think about some of the pick and rolls we ran versus Şengün, where, you know, Amen Thompson's hugged up with Luke, or Tari Eason's hugged up with LeBron. Like, it's based on the coverage. Like, if they're not willing to give up threes, you can't force feed threes. But we got to be ready to launch.
9: Yeah, I think that, and you have to protect the ball because this team of the Thunder, they're known for being able to get a pick six, and before you can set your defense, they're already at the other end scoring and then immediately getting back on defense themselves. So yeah, you definitely have to be ready for that. That could be a factor if the Lakers are able to turn them over. That's probably one of the areas where maybe they can, I don't want to say steal the series, but at least steal a game or
10: a game.
9: And push this. Yeah. Notice I said that with some hesitation mark.
10: That'll be about it.
9: A game, maybe two. Yeah, that's about it. But yeah, this Thunder team, they're one who they've been rolling the entire season, but still they've been consistently rolling, rolled right into the playoffs, got that series sweep against the Phoenix Suns, and now ready for some more action against the Los Angeles Lakers. But listen, LA isn't the only team that'll be missing a star for that second round matchup. How is that going to impact another team going into the second round of this NBA playoff season? It's Tanitra Batiste along with Mark Zeno, and this is Game Night on ESPN Radio and the ESPN app.
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0: rider will be the Cavs versus the Pistons in the second round of the NBA playoffs after Cleveland closed out Toronto 114-102 in Game 7 of the first round. Jared Allen was a big difference maker, 22 points and 19 rebounds. And the Pistons crushed the Magic 116-94. Tobias Harris, the vet, with 30 points, 9 rebounds, made 5 threes. To the Stanley Cup playoffs, we had a Game 7 of the first round. It was in Tampa Bay, and the Canadians beat the Lightning 2-1, despite 9 shots on net. And the Avalanche knock off the Wild 9-6, the final, in Game 1 of the second round in Colorado. Cale McCarr, 2 goals and an assist. In golf, Cameron Young wins the Cadillac Championship in Miami at 19 under, 6 ahead of Scottie Scheffler. Young gets $3.6 million for winning the event. He led wire to wire. Sunday night baseball in Detroit, the Tigers ripped the Rangers 7-1. Spencer Torkelson with a 2-run homer is 6. The Braves knock off the Rockies 11-6. The Braves off to their best start in franchise history, 25-10. Atlanta manager Walt Weiss.
1: It's a good group in there, and it's a really good atmosphere. There's good mojo, and I know winning does that, but there was a good feeling coming out of spring training. You know, it's just a really good bunch of guys that like to compete, and they enjoy playing together and winning together, and it's been really good.
0: Elsewhere, the Cubs have now won 5 straight. They're 22-12. They double up the Diamondbacks 8-4. Dodgers take the Cardinals 4-1.
2: Hey, this is Rich Eisen. Coming up Monday, the NBA playoffs first round is in the books. 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And the actor Laz Alonso from The Boys final season on Amazon Prime is in studio. 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
3: Raptors inbound the ball, and that will officially do it. And the Cavs, as I was just about to say, hold court on their own court in Game 7. They take care of business. 114-102, the final.
4: 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Hit us up on the call line, 1-888-729-3776, 1-888-SAY-ESPN. Tanitra Batiste here with you, along with Mark Zeno. And Mark, this is why you play for home court advantage. In this series, the home team won every game, including Game 7. The Cleveland Cavaliers take it on their home floor 114-102 against the Toronto Raptors and are going to move on to take on the Detroit Pistons. And it was one of those games where, hey, it looked like it was anybody's game to win at halftime with these teams all knotted up at 49. But then Cleveland outscores Toronto 38-19 and then ultimately gets to move on. And yeah, I think for me, it was just one of those games where you kind of walked in thinking, hey, the Cavaliers should have this, although these teams played each other fairly close in the regular season. Ultimately, the Cavaliers win, but I love what you've said throughout the show, which is you're still not convinced with the Cavaliers because you feel like it's a team that has a high ceiling, but for some reason keeps playing down to its floor.
5: Yeah, I mean, it's just this team, particularly post-trade deadline, yeah, you know, where we saw a different version of who they were and what they were capable of. They look like a team that was going to be, you know, one that was going to cause problems for their opponents in the postseason, and they seem to cause more problems for themselves, to be perfectly honest with you, and that's the part that's really frustrating, because the roster is there. It looks like the players are there, and they just can't seem to get out of their own way at times, and the idea that they were in a Game 7 with this Toronto team, to me, feels like more of an indictment on them, just simply because they're much better than them. Like, and they've proven that all year long. And once again, we continue to see why the NBA postseason and regular season are two completely different sports. But I just don't think there was a world where they should have been pushed this much by a Toronto team that was fairly average for the most part all year long.
4: Yeah. And you look at this Cavaliers team, as you mentioned, at the NBA trade deadline, they went after James Harden, acquired him from the Clippers in a trade that sent Darius Garland and draft considerations their way. They pick up Dennis Schroeder and Keon Ellis from the Sacramento Kings in a 3-team trade that also involved the Bulls. They send DeAndre Hunter to the Kings, and supposedly it's so that they can make a deep run into the postseason and maybe get to the top of the Eastern Conference, ultimately finish the season with the four seed, and then, as you mentioned, have to outlast the Toronto Raptors just to get beyond the opening round. And RJ Barrett said that, hey, when you have that one guy that shows up, that kind of makes the difference.
6: Allen wants to go get 19 rebounds. It's tough. Yeah, that's tough. But, you know, in these games, like tonight it was Allen, tonight it was Schroeder, first couple games it was Strus. You know, when they have that one guy that shows up, it's tough. You know, when that one guy has a big game like that. But like I said, I'm proud of this group and just everything we're able to accomplish.
4: Yeah, and the big guy in particular that he's referencing there, Jarrett Allen, who had a monster game, 22 points on 7 of 11 shooting from the field to go along with 19 rebounds, a couple of assists, a couple of steals, a couple of blocks. Jarrett Allen was just everywhere for this team and really did make the difference.
5: Yeah, I mean, it's part of what makes this Cleveland team interesting. And like, you know, again, talk about that ceiling. They've got multiple guys who can beat you. It's not just centered around one star, right? It's not just, you know, with Detroit right now, it's just Cade Cunningham. There's nobody else. There's not a lot of other high-level options for you to look at and go, oh, yeah, that's somebody we need a game plan for at this point in time. You just don't see it. And maybe that'll change as they, you know, go deeper in the postseason. But the point simply is that, you know, this Cleveland team is well-constructed, and they are constructed to make a deep playoff run or do something of that nature. We have yet to see it yet, and we have yet to see it all come to fruition. But the point is that, you know, if they can get out of their own way and they can actually start to make, you know, play to the level of what they're capable of, then I think that they've got a legitimate chance to beat Detroit and upset the one seed. And who knows, when you get to the Eastern Conference Finals, you're in a coin flip, right, in theory.
4: Yeah. And you're right. As you get to the later rounds in the playoffs, and it's always about matchups in basketball, but particularly things tighten up, the defense starts to get a little bit stiffer, and you see offenses that were once fluid kind of bogged down a little bit. So you never quite know in any series, anything can happen, as we've seen. I mean, that's why in part you saw three Eastern Conference matchups go down to a game seven. But Darko Rajakovic, the head coach for the Toronto Raptors, spoke post-game on the series as well.
7: Darko, probably too soon to put the season in perspective, but in this game, where did you think things kind of unraveled for you a little bit?
8: I thought that we gave it all. I thought we gave it all, everything we got today. Guys were awesome. We were fighting for every possession. We were fighting for everything on the floor. We made it really hard for them. That was not an easy game for them to win. Congratulations to Cleveland. Have a lot of respect for Kenny, a lot of respect for that roster. Amazing players. Wish them all the best in the next round. We were close. We had our opportunities and chances. There is going to be a lot of stuff to reflect on and to improve on going forward.
7: Was just energy a factor? We talked a little bit before the game how hard you guys have played to get yourself to this point. You're missing two starters. Do you think maybe you just couldn't find
8: we never looked to find excuses. You know, we don't look at excuses that we're missing players. We're not finding for excuses that we're tired. That's why I'm saying I'm really, really proud of this group and the fight that they brought. Not just in the game tonight, but the whole series and the whole season. I think that we created a culture that we are one of the hardest playing teams in the league. We put a lot of pride in that. Our main guys, they love to play that way. They're embracing to play that way. So really proud of the campaign we had this year.
9: Darko, you seem like a coach who takes a lot of pride in taking lessons from a lot of things. What are some of the, I guess, most important lessons you learned in this playoff run?
8: I learned how much I love this roster, how much I love my players. That's what I really learned. I'm going to be missing coaching those guys. I told them before the game that, you know, I want to advance to the next round so I can continue coaching them and being around them. This is a very special group of people, and I'm very grateful and thankful to have those guys around me and to have a chance to work with them.
10: Doug, when the game turned in the third quarter there, what did you think was separating the teams?
8: start of the third quarter, we had five or six wide open shots that we missed. They were able to capitalize on that to score quickly in transition, and that they created that separation. That was the main thing of the third quarter.
10: Now that you look back at it and everything that Scotty's been able to do over the last seven games, from playing point to defending James to scoring and playing as much as he has all season, is it hard to imagine him doing more than he did?
8: For this stage, I think he gave it all. For this stage of his career, I think he gave it all, and I think he made a huge stride. He got so much better in this playoff series. But this is gonna, I sound like a broken record, but this is not the best version of Scotty that we're gonna see. I know how hungry he is, how much he's gonna work over the course of the summer, and what kind of player he's gonna be next year. I think we're gonna see even better Scotty next year.
4: And Mark, the Toronto Raptors don't have anything to hang their heads about, because last season we're talking about a Raptors team that didn't even make the play-in, finished the season at 30-52, got so much better this season, ending up in the fifth spot in the East, going 46-36 on the regular season. So yeah, I agree with Coach. They don't have anything to hang their hats on, and to have taken a Cleveland Cavaliers team to the absolute limit was pretty darn impressive, all things considered.
5: Yeah, I mean, look, the expectations weren't high for Toronto in any size, way, shape, or form, right? Felt like they exceeded them. Was really surprised to see them play to the level that they did for a better part of the series that they were in against the Cavs. And again, felt like a little bit more of an indictment on the Cavs, right? About, you know, how much they keep playing down to their competition instead of playing up to a level where they are as good, if not better, than the teams that they're playing. And the playoffs are supposed to bring out the best in you, and that's what it did for Toronto. I mean, you know, to his point, not the best version of themselves, not the healthiest squad out there, but
4: yeah.
5: I was surprised. I mean, again, I don't take anything away from Toronto. I was surprised to see them be this competitive.
4: Yeah, they definitely played lights out until the bitter end, because they actually end up winning the fourth quarter of that game against the Cavaliers, but just ultimately not the game nor the series. Well, that was the best of the first round, but we got the best of the next one. It's Mark Zeno and Tanitra Batiste on Game Night on ESPN Radio and the ESPN app.
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1: At least 10 runs this season, second most in baseball with the Dodgers. Cubs, an 8-4 win over the Diamondbacks, fifth straight win for Chicago, 16-4 record since April 12th. They're tied with the Braves for the best record over that span. Dodgers, supposed to be in the discussion for best in baseball, but riding a four-game losing streak playing in St. Louis on Sunday.
2: Dustin Mays, 0-2. And Freeman, base hit up the middle. And Kim's going to speed around third, come in to score. It's 3-0 Dodgers and a two-out RBI single from Freddie Freeman.
1: AM 570 LA Sports. Dodgers, a 4-1 win over the Cardinals. They snapped their four-game losing streak. Freeman telling Spectrum Sportsnet LA.
3: When you look at just how you all were able to turn things around, what was the conversation amongst the team going into this one?
4: Yeah, I don't know if we really turned it around yet. I mean, a lot of us are grinding, don't feel great with our swings, trying to get anything going. And luckily, Robo pitched an amazing game. Get in some early runs, settled down. Bullpen was great, but I think there's a lot more room for improvement on our offense.
1: The Dodgers get the 4-1 win. Shohei Ohtani 0-3 with a walk in the win for LA. Not quite back to the majors. That's next. 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It's ESPN Radio.

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2: 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Bang, he got it. And the Thunder have taken the lead.
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19: Cameron Young at the last to shoot 19 under par in our return to Doral. Strokes it on its way outside left, and it cuts in on the left side. And that is a luxury living for Cameron Young, who has won the 2026 Cadillac Championship, 700 FedEx Cup points. He outplayed the players in March and now slays the monster in May.
18: And picks up $3.5 million. Sirius XM PGA Tour Radio. Cameron Young at 19 under, third career PGA Tour win, second in his last four starts. He had one win in his first 103 starts. He's won two of the last four. 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
18: Couple of NBA series getting underway tonight. Wolves, Spurs, and San Antonio. And in the East, Sixers and Knicks in New York. 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
21: These Knicks are a likable group. The actual jersey, the name on the jersey, and New Yorkers in general, and I'm one of them, will be hated on. And I am someone that has hated on parts of this Knicks team because I do not like one-way players. And it's a sport where we say, like, oh, that guy's a great two-way player, which is redundant because if you're a basketball player, you're supposed to play offense and defense. But to your original point about the Sixers, yeah, last night, and in this previous series, because everyone was kind of sick of all the Boston love, yeah, they became America's sweetheart. And I do think the Embiid story was amazing in this series. What's sad, guys, is can you trust the concept of him being healthy for an entire series now moving forward? Because there is no one in the world that has more had more fluke injuries and illnesses than Joel Embiid.
18: Evan Cohen with more coming up this morning on Unsportsmanlike, 6 to 10 Eastern Time. But NBA playoff action continues tonight, and we will have it for you here on ESPN Radio. Sixers, Knicks opening their series at Madison Square Garden. ESPN analyst Kendrick Perkins.
22: This right here is going to be a brawl for it all. This is going 7 games, and I cannot wait for this matchup. It's going to come down to the bigs. Joel Embiid had it his way against Boston and obviously exposed Boston because they didn't have no one to stop them. I'm waiting to look at this matchup because Karl Anthony Towns is playing some of the best basketball of under Mike Brown at the most important time. You have Mitchell Robinson coming in off the bench that has been spectacular on both ends of the floor. So I'm looking at whoever wins this battle between Towns and Embiid, that's who's going to win this series. I'm looking forward to it. Who's going to get stops? Which one of these guys are going to continue to dominate is going to be the big key. I believe Maxey and Jalen Brunson are going to cancel each other out. But best to believe this is going to be a ball fight.
18: Sixers, Knicks. It's here on ESPN Radio, presented by Gusto. Our coverage starts at 7:30 Eastern Time. Two series getting underway on Monday. Sixers, Knicks, Wolves, and Spurs. And then on Tuesday, the other two series, Lakers and Thunder in OKC. And in Detroit, the other one seed, Pistons, who survived in 7 against the Cavaliers, who came out of their series in 7. SportsCenter All Night, ESPN Radio. We'll see what Monday's action gives us, but as for Sunday's top sounds, John Ryder.

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1: Thanks, Jay. 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
2: The Braves win it. 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
0: Number 4.
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3: 1-1. Swing and a ball ripped right field. McCutcheon diving. Oh, and he made the catch. Andrew McCutcheon, the 39-year-old, lays out. Diving towards the corner, and he stole extra bases from Wenzel Perez.
0: Number 3.
1: The first round of the Stanley Cup playoffs finishing up tonight with Game 7 at Tampa Bay. The Canadians get just 9 shots on net, but still skate past the Lightning 2-1 to advance. The final call on TSN 690.
4: And there will be a tomorrow for Montreal. It is lights out in Tampa Bay. Game 7 belongs to the Canadians.
0: Number 2.
1: The first round of the NBA playoffs wrapping up, and the Cavs close out the Raptors thanks to a big third quarter on WTAM.
5: They have put it together here in quarter number 3.
6: Barnes, and the back to Levi Strus. Bounce down the floor to Allen. Oh! Strus found the loose with the steal. Allen with the rim wrecker.
0: Number 1.
1: And we had the first game of the second round of the Stanley Cup playoffs tonight at Denver, and it was bonkers. 9-6 Avalanche over the Wild. Colorado's star defenseman continues to produce. The call on Altitude 92.5.
7: Able to recover. Back to the point. Taves swings it to his right. Cale Makar doesn't take the shot. Now he does. He scores!
8: Six will be the final. 14 different players scoring. As Oprah would say, you get a goal. You get a goal. Game 2 of the series coming up on Tuesday in Denver. We'll see it on ESPN, 8 o'clock Eastern. Surviving in 7. That's next. 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
1: Cade and the Pistons look to complete the series comeback against the Magic.
19: Cunningham bounces away off the left angle, grabs the lead for Detroit with a three in the zone. His third of the half.
1: Montreal and Tampa Bay face off in a Game 7 on the ice.
20: Back for Gonsalves, left circle. 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
19: Shoot! Tipped in front! Dominic James! The Lightning score on the power play. It's 1-1.
1: The young Raptors shock the Cavs and advance to round two.
21: Barrett lobs it inside to Poeltl. Down low, hands off the shed. Out on the perimeter to Scotty. Open three ball. Bust it. Knock it down. Put the Toronto lead back up to five.
1: Plus, we've got all the action from a full day in the majors.
22: High fly ball. Deep left center. Tavares back on the track. At the wall. See ya. A two-run home run for Judge.
23: Venus Jenkins has had a breakthrough season. Guy who was on a two-way contract.
24: What's his first name?
23: Danis.
24: Danis.
25: Yeah, yep. You like that name?
24: I got excited. I thought he was sweet.
23: Not Danish.
24: Danish. Okay, my bad.
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8: Jonah with no hole. It's a Danish. 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Cavs, Raptors going the distance, home team winning each of the first six. And as for Game 7, it was tied at the half, but one-sided in the third.
5: They have put it together here in quarter number three.
22: Barnes. And the back to Levi Strus. Bounce down the floor to Allen. Oh! Strus found the loose with the steal. Allen with the rim wrecker.
5: Jared Allen, games 1-5, was the best player on the floor.
24: Easily, Tim.
5: He dominated that series.
24: Yes, he did, and he's playing with the same spirit.
22: Follows his own miss again and laid it in. Jared Allen, what a quarter, what a game, 87-68.
8: WTAM with the call, Cavs outscoring Toronto 38-19 in the third. And in the fourth,
5: Mobley in front of the Cavalier bench, fires left wing Wade, Dean three,
22: good! Dean Wade, 5 points here in the fourth quarter of play. Cavaliers with their biggest lead. It's 22.
8: Up 22 there. They win it by a dozen. 114-102. Cleveland beating Toronto in Game 7, advancing to the Eastern Conference semifinals for a third consecutive season. Cavs' fifth straight Game 7 victory. They're 7-2 all-time. They've won the last five Game 7s they've been in. Jared Allen, 22 points, 19 rebounds. Donovan Mitchell, 22 points as the Cavs finally get the series in seven.
2: When you go through these things, it teaches you a lot about yourself individually. It teaches you a lot about the people around you, right? Like, I joked about it with Serena, but, like, he spoke up two or three different times. It's just not what he does. But that, when you get in those moments, it really shows you who you are. Like, that's a big moment. Dennis Schroeder spoke up. James spoke up. Ev spoke up. Max, Sam, like, holding each other accountable. Like, that's something that you wouldn't see if we went in four, went in five. And not to say that's a bad thing. It's just certain things when you don't face certain challenges, right? You don't know what you're capable of. You don't know where you don't pull from anything. You know what I'm saying? So, I think that was the difference last year. And then we got maybe resistance against Indiana. And all year was pretty much a, you know, I don't want to say it was easy, but like it was, we were winning by 15 in different in scenarios. So it's definitely a great mental push, but just because we went through this mental push doesn't mean we're guaranteed anything coming up, right? We still got to find a way to continue to be solid collective and go from there.
8: Donovan Mitchell and the Cavs moving on. James Harden had 18 points, 3 of 9 shooting, 6 rebounds.
3: That is going to take all of us, you know, that gives Toronto credit. They're a really good team, especially defensively. They get after you. They swarm the basketball. They, you know, create turnovers and get out in transition. They just do things different, you know, and it's very effective. So, you know, throughout this entire series, like, it wasn't going to be easy. You know, we won the first two games at home. Felt like we had an opportunity for the first 3 quarters of game 3, game 4, the same thing, and then even in game 6. So, it just didn't go our way. But we didn't quit. And this is our story, you know what I mean? Like, you know, some guys step up, and, you know, they did throughout the entire series. Like, one game it was Dennis, you know, tonight it was Jay, Ev, like, it's an entire team, and we're going to need everybody in order to keep moving on.
8: Cavs get the win in game 7. They move on. Raptors fall to 3-4 in game 7s all time. 0-2 on the road. Scotty Barnes had 24 in the game 7 loss.
4: Not just the third quarter. You know, it was scoring in transition. It was getting some offensive rebounds. That really just right there, that changed the game. The offensive rebounds just giving them extra possession. I felt like we was doing a great job of guarding them, those guys, but just constant offensive rebounds and running in transition, you know, it kind of just hurt us. It just saves the game momentum.
8: And the Raptors lose in game 7. Cavs move on. SportsCenter all night, ESPN Radio. Cleveland moving on. They would be facing the winner of Sunday's other game 7, the series that featured the top seed in the East. Pistons were surprised in game 1 of their series with Orlando Magic taking the opener in Detroit. In fact, Orlando won 3 of the first 4. Game 5, Pistons stave off elimination and force a game 6. Game 6, Pistons stave off elimination again and force a game 7. Sunday, game 7. Another elimination game, although this one a mutual elimination game. Loser heading home. Pistons with a 40-point second quarter. They were in control, led by 11 at the break and by as much as 25 in game 7.
6: Cunningham takes a handoff on the right angle, dribbles the top for 3. Bang, got it. Cunningham with 26 points. Fourth three-pointer for Cade Cunningham.
7: And the lead back to 20.
6: 78-58. Jenkins from the top of the arc. No look, jump pass to the right corner. Harris for 3. Might be the dagger. 3:23 to go. Timeout Orlando. Tobias Harris with 30 points. His 5th three-pointer just made it 105-86.
8: Sean Kelly calling it here on ESPN Radio. Pistons win it 116-94. Moving on to the Eastern Conference semis in a matchup with the Cavs. Teams last played in the playoffs in 2016. Pistons in game 7 against Orlando, 22-point win, largest game 7 win in franchise history. They overcome a 3-1 series deficit to do it. Second time they've done that in franchise history. Cade Cunningham, 32 points in the game 7 win. He spoke with our Lisa Salters.
25: Cade, you said the last one didn't mean anything unless you finished it today. As you stand here, you listen to this crowd, you see all the Pistons legends giving you guys standing ovation. Just what is this moment feeling like to you right now?
26: Feels good that we handle our business and did what we set out to do. Now they really pushed us to the limit. We've grown a lot because of this series, because of that team and the way that, you know, they pushed us. So, you know, huge credit to them. And, you know, we're ready to get to the second round and continue business.
25: It was a pretty tight first quarter. Just what was the difference the rest of the way?
26: You know, we just maintain our intensity. We play, you know, our brand of basketball. And when we do that, we're hard to deal with. We know that. So, you know, just keeping that up, imposed on ourselves on every game, that's the name of the game for us.
25: You are the 7 in the playoffs. Isaiah Thomas in the building tonight. He was the other one. Just what does that mean to you?
26: It's incredible. It's an honor to be in the same sentence as a legend like IT. I'm glad he was here. I'm glad he was able to watch. Just being able to talk to him, pick his brain, and have his support, it's amazing. I feel, extremely lucky to have that. So, just thankful to be part of a franchise like this. I want to keep it going.
25: And Tobias, 30-9 rebounds tonight. Just what has impressed you most about the way he's played, not just tonight, but in the last three games with the season on the line?
26: Yeah, he's a pro's pro, and he steps up when it's, the lights are bright. He's been huge for us all year, but his leadership and the way that he stepped up, and not only on the floor, but also in practices and, using his mind and stuff. He's been huge for us, and we got to have somebody like that to move on, and we got one.
25: Cade, 6 days ago, you guys were down 3-1, and now here you are. How do you carry that over, that momentum, into the next round?
26: We got to keep playing our brand of basketball. We know it's not going to be easy. It gets tougher and tougher every round. So we just got to, stay ourselves and continue to get better each round. And I think the Magic puts us. I think we're a lot better team because of this. And we're excited to see what the next challenge holds.
8: Cade Cunningham, third straight 30-point playoff game. Paolo Banchero had 38 in the loss for Orlando. He and the Magic eliminated in the series where they had a 3-1 lead.
0: Thinking we just gave them some open shots. Got to give them credit, They had guys that were knocking shots down, Tobias Harris specifically. He got going, and, the crowd got behind him.
8: Banchero's second player in NBA history with 35 points in each of his first two career games. Game 7s, Luka Doncic being the other. Cade Cunningham, 32 in the win. Tobias Harris had 30. The two of them, first player of Pistons teammates with 30 points in a Game 7. Pistons complete the rally from down 3-1. ESPN analyst Kendrick Perkins.
9: They had to find themselves. And, going through a series like this just makes you come together. And the big thing that we recognized was that we were looking at the Detroit Pistons and wondering who was going to be that Robin to Cade Cunningham. We know Cade is going to get his. And all of a sudden, we saw the emergence of Tobias Harris come to play over the last two games. And they're going to continue to need that from him. He was spectacular in Game 6 on the road, and he was extra special in Game 7 to close them out. And when you think about the Pistons and what they had last year, right? Malik Beasley coming in off the bench, Dennis Schroeder, Tim Hardaway Jr., they had a lot of offensive firepower to help Cade. So as they continue to move on throughout the course of this postseason, Tobias Harris is going to continue to step up. So is Jenkins. And I think Jalen Duren, he has overcome his, his little obstacles that he was going through in the first four or five games of this series, and he's going to be better.
8: Durant, 15 points, 15 rebounds, first double-double this postseason. Magic blowing a 3-1 series lead for the second time in franchise history. Detroit gets the win. They move on. Pistons, Cavaliers in the conference semis. SportsCenter All Night, ESPN Radio on the ice. Game 7 for Montreal and Tampa Bay. Lightning with home ice advantage, but Montreal would have the advantage on the scoreboard.
10: To the line. Hoxin shot. That's turned away by the stick of Vasilevsky. They score! It came back out in front. Newhook got it through. And it finds a way past Vasilevsky. And the Canadians have taken a 2-1 lead with 8:53 to go in the third period of Game 7. And there will be a tomorrow for Montreal. It is lights out in Tampa Bay. Game 7 belongs to the Canadians.
8: TSN 690, 2-1 the final in Game 7 as Montreal advances to play Buffalo in the second round. Canadiens, 9 shots on goal in Game 7. Second fewest on goal in a playoff game since shots on goal were first officially tracked in the late 1950s. Canadiens get the 2-1 win. 9 shots on goal total. Colorado in their opener with Minnesota, 9 goals.
11: Back for Faber. Returns it to Hughes. That's broken up. McKinnon has an empty net. You betcha! 9 times! Nathan McKinnon has goals in back-to-back games. It's 9-6 Colorado. Let's
12: 2 to go here in game one.
8: McKinnon with the empty netter and two assists. Altitude 92.5. Avs a 9-6 win over the Wild to take the series opener. 9 goals, most in a playoff game in their franchise history. 15 combined goals, tied for 5th most in a Stanley Cup playoff game all time. 14 different players scored. That's happened only twice. Kings and Oilers did it in 1982 in game one of their division semis. They had 15 different players score. Kings and Flames in game six of 1993 also had 14, like the Avs and Wild did on Sunday. SportsCenter All Night, ESPN Radio to the Diamond. Best team in baseball gets another win.
12: His 2-0 pitch on the way to Sullivan. In the air towards center. Over to his left, Dubon. He's under it, and he squeezes out number 3. The Braves win it. It's a sweep in Denver, and the Braves are off to their best 35-game start to a season in the modern era. That goes back to 1900. They are 15 games over 500 at 25 wins, 10 losses, and it's a great start to the road trip with a sweep of the Rockies.
8: 680 the Fan. Braves with the 11-6 win on Sunday. Avs outscored the Rockies on Sunday. Avs

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2: When you look at just how you all were able to turn things around, what was the conversation amongst the team going into this one?
3: Yeah, I don't know if we really turned it around yet. I mean, a lot of us are grinding, don't feel great with our swings, trying to get anything going. And luckily, Robo pitched an amazing game. Get in some early runs, settled down. Bullpen was great, but I think there's a lot more room for improvement on our offense.
1: The Dodgers get the 4-1 win. Shohei Ohtani 0-3 with a walk in the win for L.A. Not quite back to the majors. That's next. SportsCenter All Night continues. 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
2: Back for Faber, returns it to Hughes, that's broken up. 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Nathan McKinnon has goals in back-to-back games. It's 9-6 Colorado with 2 to go here in game 1.
1: McKinnon with the empty netter and 2 assists, altitude 92.5. Avs a 9-6 win over the Wild to take the series opener. 9 goals, most in a playoff game in their franchise history. 15 combined goals, tied for 5th most in a Stanley Cup playoff game all time. 14 different players scored. That's happened only twice. Kings and Oilers did it in 1982 in game 1 of their division semis. They had 15 different players score. Kings and Flames in game 6 of 1993 also had 14, like the Avs and Wild did on Sunday. SportsCenter All Night, ESPN Radio to the Diamond. Best team in baseball gets another win.
3: His 2-0 pitch on the way to Sullivan. In the air towards center. Over to his left, Dubon. He's under it, and he squeezes out number 3. The Braves win it. It's a sweep in Denver, and the Braves are off to their best 35-game start to a season in the modern era. That goes back to 1900. They are 15 games over 500 at 25 wins, 10 losses, and it's a great start to the road trip with a sweep of the Rockies.
1: 680 the Fan. Braves with the 11-6 win on Sunday. Avs outscored the Rockies on Sunday. Avs had 9, Rockies had 6. Braves with the 11-6 win. Major League best 25-10 record for Atlanta this season. Most wins through 35 games of a season, as you heard, since the team moved to Atlanta in the mid-60s. Manager Walt Weiss.
4: It's a good group in there. It's a really good atmosphere. There's good mojo. And I know winning does that, but there was a good feeling coming out of spring training. You know, it's just a really good bunch of guys that like to compete, and they enjoy playing together and winning together, and it's been really good.
1: Fourth game they've had with at least 10 runs this season, second most in baseball with the Dodgers. Cubs an 8-4 win over the Diamondbacks, 5th straight win for Chicago, 16-4 record since April 12th. They're tied with the Braves for the best record over that span. Dodgers supposed to be in the discussion for best in baseball, but riding a 4-game losing streak playing in St. Louis on Sunday.
5: Dustin Mays 0-2. And Freeman, base hit up the middle. And Kim's going to speed around third, come in to score. It's 3-0 Dodgers and a 2-out RBI single from Freddie Freeman.
1: AM 570 LA Sports. Dodgers a 4-1 win over the Cardinals. They snapped their 4-game losing streak. Freeman telling Spectrum Sportsnet LA.
6: When you look at just how you all were able to turn things around, what was the conversation amongst the team going into this one?
7: Yeah, I don't know if we really turned it around yet. I mean, a lot of us are grinding, don't feel great with our swings, trying to get anything going. And luckily, Robo pitched an amazing game. Get in some early runs, settled down. Bullpen was great, but I think there's a lot more room for improvement on our offense.
1: The Dodgers get the 4-1 win. Shohei Ohtani 0-3 with a walk in the win for LA. Not quite back to the majors. That's next. 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
12: Chase Elliott streaks out of turn number 4 with a 4-car length advantage over Denny Hamlin. He'll see the checkered flag and he'll win at Texas Motor Speedway. Chase Elliott wins the Worth 400 over Denny Hamlin, Alex Bowman, Tyler Reddick, and Chris Buescher.
10: SiriusXM NASCAR Radio. Chase Elliott staying ahead of Denny Hamlin for the closing 4 laps after the final restart. Picks up his second victory of the year. Finished just ahead of Hamlin in both of those wins. Elliott picking up his 23rd career win, second at Texas, where 2 years ago he ended a 42-race winless streak. Chase Elliott taking the checkered flag on Sunday. SportsCenter All Night, ESPN Radio. Back to baseball in New York. Yankees and Orioles.
13: It was Aaron Judge, reached on an E5 in the first. High fly ball, deep left center. Tavares back on the track, at the wall. See ya! A 2-run home run for Judge. He moves one ahead of Rice, and the Yankees move 2 ahead of the Orioles. They're up 3-1.
10: Michael Michael Kay. Yes Network. Yankees an 11-3 rout of the Orioles. Aaron Judge with 13 homers. Ben Rice with a dozen. First pair of teammates with at least a dozen home runs through their first 34 games of a season. Since Manny Ramirez and Paul Sorrento each had a dozen for Cleveland in 1995. Yankees scoring 27 runs against the Orioles in the series, including 11 on Sunday, 15 hits as well, as they go on to the 11-3 win. Yankees shortstop Anthony Volpe had his rehab stint come to an end on Sunday, but there's a catch.
13: Line drive, it is a base hit down the left field line. Two runs will score. The ball goes to the wall. It's a two-run double for Caballero, and the Yankees lead 3-2.
10: Caballero has started at shortstop in 33 of the Yankees' 34 games this season, and he's been impressive. Sunday happened to be the 20th day of Volpe's rehab assignment, and that's the maximum that's allowed. So, rather than bring Volpe back to the majors, the Yankees have optioned him to AAA. If Volpe remains in the minors another 20 days or more, it would delay his free agent eligibility by a year until after the 2029 season. Volpe had surgery on his left shoulder in mid-October after the Yankees were eliminated by the Blue Jays. SportsCenter All Night, ESPN Radio. Back to Sunday, Rays, Giants, they went 10 innings at the drop.
9: Killian comes plateward, had a swing and a little looper. Back in second, it's going to drop base hit. Simpson rounding third, he's going to come home. There will be no throw. Jonathan Aranda does it again. His second walk-off this year, and the Rays with a clean sweep of the Giants. They come back to take it 2-1 and 10.
10: 6-20 WDAE, 2-1 the final. Rays are 9-1 in their last 10, outscoring their opponents 37-13 over that span. 4-1 in extra inning games this season for the Rays. It's now 10 straight games where they've allowed three runs or fewer. Giants now mired in a season-long six-game losing streak. Astros and Red Sox at Fenway also went 10.
14: When he makes contact, he usually hits it hard. 1-2.
15: And that is drilled to left field, racing back to Rand, looking up, it's off the monster. Shoemake scores, Altuve scores, racing to second base, Smith, he gets into a rundown as Matthews tries to come home, the throw to the plate, the slide, Matthews is out, and the inning is over. But the Astros get a pair of runs to take a 3-1 lead in the 10th. Cam Smith with a two-run double.
10: 3-for-5 with the two RBIs, second game with at least three hits this season for Smith. Astros with the 3-1 win in 10 over the Red Sox. KBME with the call. Red Sox 0-for-11 with runners in scoring position. Twins and Blue Jays.
16: There's a line drive into left center field. That's trouble. Carantini should advance to third base. They're going to try to wave him in here. Being waved around third. And the throw to the plate is not in time. Twins lead 2-0 on a Keyshaw double. No ball's going to strike. Fly ball, center field hit well. Varsho can track it down. He's not going to get it. It's going to go to the wall. Keyshaw around third. He'll score. Clemens into second. Back-to-back doubles. Back-to-back RBIs. Twins lead 3-0.
10: Twins led 3-0 there. They would hang on for a 4-3 win. Blue Jays grounding into a double play with runners on first and second with one out in the ninth to end the game. Sunday night in Detroit.
17: Yeah, the batter now will be Matt Vierling. First pitch swinging, loops this one into shallow center. Carter dives, he can't get it, and two runs are going to score. Two outs, man at second, 7-1 Detroit. The 3-2 is hit on the ground to Lee on the right side. Takes it in, tossed to Torkelson, and that's the ball game. Tigers win it 7-1 and take 2 of 3 from the Rangers.
10: Boog Shambi calling it right here on ESPN Radio. Tigers, the 7-1 win. They improved to 12-3 at home. Best home record in baseball this season. That ties last year's team for the Tigers' second best through their first 15 home games of a season. Pretty decent Sunday all around for Detroit. That's next. SportsCenter All Night, ESPN Radio.
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14: No caution. Here comes Elliott for the final time today.
15: Chase Elliott streaks out of turn number 4 with a 4-car length advantage over Denny Hamlin. He'll see the checkered flag and he'll win at Texas Motor Speedway. Chase Elliott wins the Worth 400 over Denny Hamlin, Alex Bowman, Tyler Reddick, and Chris Buescher.
13: SiriusXM NASCAR Radio. Chase Elliott staying ahead of Denny Hamlin for the closing 4 laps after the final restart, picks up his second victory of the year, finished just ahead of Hamlin in both of those wins. Elliott picking up his 23rd career win, second at Texas, where 2 years ago he ended a 42-race winless streak. Chase Elliott taking the checkered flag on Sunday. SportsCenter All Night, ESPN Radio. Back to baseball in New York. Yankees and Orioles.
16: It was Aaron Judge, reached on an E5 in the first. High fly ball, deep left center. Tavares back on the track at the wall. See ya. A 2-run home run for Judge. He moves one ahead of Rice. And the Yankees move 2 ahead of the Orioles. They're up 3-1.
13: Michael Kay, Yes Network. Yankees an 11-3 rout of the Orioles. Aaron Judge with 13 homers. Ben Rice with a dozen. First pair of teammates with at least a dozen home runs through their first 34 games of a season. Since Manny Ramirez and Paul Sorrento each had a dozen for Cleveland in 1995. Yankees scoring 27 runs against the Orioles in the series, including 11 on Sunday, 15 hits as well as they go on to the 11-3 win. Yankees shortstop Anthony Volpe had his rehab stint come to an end on Sunday, but there's a catch.
16: Line drive, it is a base hit down the left field line. Two runs will score. The ball goes to the wall. It's a two-run double for Caballero, and the Yankees lead 3-2.
13: Caballero has started at shortstop in 33 of the Yankees' 34 games this season, and he's been impressive. Sunday happened to be the 20th day of Volpe's rehab assignment, and that's the maximum that's allowed. So, rather than bring Volpe back to the majors, the Yankees have optioned him to AAA. If Volpe remains in the minors another 20 days or more, it would delay his free agent eligibility by a year until after the 2029 season. Volpe had surgery on his left shoulder in mid-October after the Yankees were eliminated by the Blue Jays. SportsCenter All Night, ESPN Radio. Back to Sunday, Rays, Giants, they went 10 innings at the drop.
16: Killian comes plateward, and a swing and a little looper. Back in second. It's going to drop base hit. Simpson rounding third. He's going to come home. There will be no throw. Jonathan Aranda does it again. His second walk-off this year, and the Rays with a clean sweep of the Giants. They come back to take it 2-1 and 10.
13: 6-20 WDAE, 2-1 the final. Rays are 9-1 in their last 10, outscoring their opponents 37-13 over that span. 4-1 in extra inning games this season for the Rays. It's now 10 straight games where they've allowed three runs or fewer. Giants now mired in a season-long six-game losing streak. Astros and Red Sox at Fenway also went 10.
5: When he makes contact, he usually hits it hard.
13: 1-2. And that is drilled to left field, racing back to Rand, looking up, it's off the monster. Shoemaker scores, Altuve scores, racing to second base, Smith, he gets into a rundown as Matthews tries to come home, the throw to the plate, the slide, Matthews is out, and the inning is over. But the Astros get a pair of runs to take a 3-1 lead in the 10th. Cam Smith with a two-run double. 3-for-5 with the two RBIs, second game with at least three hits this season for Smith. Astros with the 3-1 win in 10 over the Red Sox. KBME with the call. Red Sox 0-for-11 with runners in scoring position. Twins and Blue Jays.
5: There's a line drive into left center field. That's trouble. Caratini should advance to third base. They're going to try to wave him in here. Being waved around third. And the throw to the plate is not in time. Twins lead 2-0 on a Keyshaw double. No balls and a strike. Fly ball, center field hit well. Varsho can track it down. He's not going to get it. It's going to go to the wall. Keyshaw around third. He'll score. Clemens into second. Back-to-back doubles. Back-to-back RBIs. Twins lead 3-0.
13: Twins led 3-0 there. They would hang on for a 4-3 win. Blue Jays grounding into a double play with runners on first and second with one out in the ninth to end the game. Sunday night in Detroit.
17: Yeah, the batter now will be Matt Vierling. First pitch swinging, loops this one into shallow center. Carter dives, he can't get it, and two runs are going to score. Two outs, man at second, 7-1 Detroit. The 3-2 is hit on the ground to Lee on the right side. Takes it in, toss to Torkelson, and that's the ball game. Tigers win it 7-1 and take 2 of 3 from the Rangers.
13: Boog Shambi calling it right here on ESPN Radio. Tigers, the 7-1 win. They improved to 12-3 at home. Best home record in baseball this season. That ties last year's team for the Tigers' second best through their first 15 home games of a season. Pretty decent Sunday all around for Detroit. That's next. 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
18: 1 second left. The Cavs are down 2. Will they be down 0-2? Williams holds. Looks the pass. Gets it to James. Here's a 3 for the win. Goal! It is good!
12: And we're just getting started. The NBA is on ESPN Radio.
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1: To his left, Dubon. He's under it, and he squeezes out number three. The Braves win it. It's a sweep in Denver, and the Braves are off to their best 35-game start to a season in the modern era. That goes back to 1900. They are 15 games over 500 at 25 wins, 10 losses, and it's a great start to the road trip with a sweep of the Rockies.
2: 680 The Fan. Braves with the 11-6 win on Sunday. Avs outscored the Rockies on Sunday. Avs had 9, Rockies had 6. Braves with the 11-6 win, Major League best 25-10 record for Atlanta this season. Most wins through 35 games of a season, as you heard, since the team moved to Atlanta in the mid-60s. Manager Walt Weiss.
3: It's a good group in there, and it's a really good atmosphere. There's good mojo, and I know winning does that, but there was a good feeling coming out of spring training. You know, it's just a really good bunch of guys that like to compete, and they enjoy playing together and winning together, and it's been really good.
2: Fourth game they've had with at least 10 runs this season, second most in baseball with the Dodgers. Cubs, an 8-4 win over the Diamondbacks, fifth straight win for Chicago, 16-4 record since April 12th. They're tied with the Braves for the best record over that span. Dodgers, supposed to be in the discussion for best in baseball, but riding a 4-game losing streak playing in St. Louis on Sunday.
4: Dustin Mays 0-2. And Freeman, base hit up the middle. And Kim's going to speed around third, come in to score. It's 3-0 Dodgers and a 2-out RBI single from Freddie Freeman.
2: AM 570 LA Sports. Dodgers a 4-1 win over the Cardinals. They snapped their 4-game losing streak. Freeman telling Spectrum Sportsnet LA.
5: When you look at just how you all were able to turn things around, what was the conversation amongst the team going into this one?
6: Yeah, I don't know if we really turned it around yet. I mean, a lot of us are grinding, don't feel great with our swings, trying to get anything going. And luckily, Robo pitched an amazing game. 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Bullpen was great, but I think there's a lot more room for improvement on our offense.
2: The Dodgers get the 4-1 win. Shohei Ohtani 0-3 with a walk in the win for LA. Not quite back to the majors. That's next. 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It's ESPN Radio.
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4: Well, I got a decision to make. Wife threw it on me. Usually she puts stuff on my radar about a week. We'll hear that again.
0: John Michaels.
5: If my pre-draft screening shows that he's the best, I'm taking you. Now what?
6: Right.
5: What you going to do? 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Stay in France and make less money and eat some crepes day in and day out.
0: And Ryan Finneran.
4: The Braves are 48-15
6: Dang.
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8: 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And we have a lot to get to as they'll be doing great deeds to help out a great, great place here in the state of Georgia. The Braves, they break out the brooms, but now they have multiple issues with the roster. We'll get to that. Falcons rookies get ready to report to camp, and they are excited, as are Falcon fans. The NBA gets to the second round, and the Hawks get to next year. We'll get to that. A fantastic finish at the Kentucky Derby. A man leads wire to wire in the golf tournament, and then tells on himself. Gentlemen, we reconvene. I always love coming here to East Lake anytime you are invited, but when you're invited to be a part of the Camp Twin Lakes Golf Tournament, it is just another feather in the cap of just doing what you can when you can. They've been doing this now 30 years. East Lake, one of the premier golf courses in all of the country, and we get a chance to walk through the doors of the clubhouse to come in here, see some of the golfers, hopefully get a chance to talk to some folks, and maybe even talk to a former member on a certain day of this show,
6: Let's hope so. a lot of famous people, yeah, including Matt Ryan. I think he's supposed to be here. Did not. Listen, it's not a big deal.
8: No.
6: We communicated last week briefly. He's obviously been through a whirlwind and drinking through a fire hose with the stuff he's dealt with as the president of football for the Atlanta Falcons. And they'll have a bunch of dignitaries here walking through and making it happen. So hopefully we'll get to sit down with some of them, and hopefully Matt Ryan's one of those guys.
5: We got to mess with him by this time. His whirlwind is over. The draft is done. Free agency's done.
8: All of that. Yeah.
5: Dude, you're getting ready for rookie minicamp. I want to hear you got time to return defense tap.
8: Then don't make me do it. Don't make me call the man out of his name. Suit Ryan. Now he's wearing the suits.
5: Wow.
8: He's got his new business card and his little office up there at Flowery Branch, and he's walking around with a 3/4 zip as one of the bosses. Now don't make me do it. Forget not from where you come. He knows where he comes from. He is a man of the people, and we know we will get him at some point. It just hasn't been with the frequency that we would like.
5: You know, there's some people that transition from athlete to suit, and they have to kind of change their look. Matt Ryan's always really looked the same from the time he was in college. Hair well kept, always was good dressed, so he didn't really have to change a whole lot. Like, if I were to ever go be a suit, I'd have to change a lot.
6: Yeah, you'd have a lot of issues.
8: Well, you have to go get a couple of suits.
5: Well, there's that. That would be the first part of it.
8: Yeah.
5: I'd have to cover up a lot of ink. The hair is okay. Now that I've got hair, thanks to Advanced Hair Restoration, we're off and running. Like, Finn could go to suit. Home team could go to suit. Nick and Chris, I don't think, could go to suits. Like, they couldn't transition very easily to suit.
9: No. Plus, style is also a thing. Those guys are a little bit more direct and a little bit old school.
5: Right.
9: In a world where you have to kind of massage some things.
5: No. We don't. You know what? More suits need to be direct. I'm tired of massaging. Well, say what needs to be said.
9: Well, they tell us no. And Matt Ryan has to tell us no. I'm not doing it. I'm a suit now. I can't do it like I used to. I'll come on when I can.
6: We've all been kind of pigeonholed into this job now where we can come in with shorts and t-shirts and polos and sweatshirts and everything else for a long time. So there is a part of that that resonates and is going to be there forever, I think. But, well, you know when Dimino has a speaking engagement, or you know when the whole team has somewhere to go, he's got the button up and shows up nice, all cleaned up, haircuts, looks good. So it can happen, but it would be tough. You're probably right for those two to really
5: I will say, though, Nick and Chris are actually well-dressed. Like, if we do a company outing, they're actually dressed better than probably everybody else. Road Dogg could never be a suit. Like, there's zero chance Road Dogg could be a suit.
9: He could be a short or a sweatshirt is what he could be. He could run that pretty well. I don't know. Domino's pretty good at public speaking. And so, yeah, maybe he could pull it off. Well, a lot got pulled off this weekend as the Braves went through in a hurry. The Colorado pitching staff, the NBA got to the second round, and the Hawks get to next year, and we have a fantastic and unique finish at the Kentucky Derby as we get into our starting five.
3: The stories you'll hear about all day. It's time for today's Starting Five, presented by United Bankshares. The right partner makes all the difference.
9: You know, sometimes in baseball, the best gets lost going into the weekend. Braves open up a three-game set with the Rockies Friday, and they get down 6-0, and they don't lose that game. To me, that was a tone setter. That was one that does not need to be overlooked. And then you throw in the fact you lose Ronald Acuna Jr., who now is on the IL with a hamstring. Mm-hmm. Then you throw in Spencer Strider returning, going 3 1/3. A lot was going on while the bats continued to roll as the Braves scored nearly 30 runs over the weekend, sweep the Rockies, and now head to Seattle.
6: Improbable comeback Friday night with Money Mike with the
5: pinch hit.
6: Unbelievable, dude. I was down at the lake with my buddy Matt Novus and Aaron and a couple of the grandkids, and they were in bed. And to see and watch that game progress, down 6-0 to come back and never really hesitate or falter in any way, shape, or form, and then to go on with the beatdown the next couple nights was pretty sweet.
5: Best start since the 1800s.
6: We don't go back that far.
9: We should count that.
5: Well, the last time they had this kind of start, they were called the Boston Bean Eaters.
9: Let's count it.
5: Oh, we're 100% counting this.
9: A couple hundred years.
6: Make an exception.
5: Yeah. When you start talking about best start since whenever, 1800s, that lets you know this ball club has found so many different ways to win. You talked about Friday night. Yesterday, again, you're down. You come back. You're down again. You're up again. Pitching wasn't great. It's not going to be in Colorado. Now, Chris Sale was different on Saturday. He was Chris Sale. But, you know, Spencer Strider, for me, it was get back out there. The walks are concerning. But the altitude up there messes with everything that you're trying to do. The ball doesn't go as well. We've heard some veteran pitchers always struggle out there. So, look, I'll wait till this next start to really start, you know, trying to figure out where Spencer Strider is. Can he be a guy that gets back to where he was a couple of seasons ago? But I don't care. You keep sweeping people. We still haven't lost a series, and we're all the way into May.
9: We see now the version of the Braves without Ronald Acuna Jr. We talked about the distance that you've created. You still have a pretty sizable lead, but nothing clearly in the bank. But that's a part of it. You get a big lead. You're not finding yourself down 8-10 games like you were last year.
5: Right.
9: Now you have a little wiggle room, and you have bats that remain hot. One bat that's still not hot, Austin Riley, did get into one on Saturday, but still not being able to do anything as he just could not find anything consistent. More strikeouts over the weekend, and so he still continues to struggle as he tries to make some adjustments. But the Braves get the sweep over the Rockies, and they'll head to Seattle beginning for the next series.
5: I'm not going to lie, I'm more concerned about Ronald Acuna. 10-day doesn't feel like that's the way he came out of that batter's box, and that hamstring seized up about three steps in. that feels like a couple of week injury. That feels like 10 days might be the baseline for where he's at. But you're probably looking at, if I'm guessing, you're probably looking at 15 days, 20 days or so before he's back in the
6: lineup. Yeah, you got these specialized athletes in hamstring and everything else. You get the MRI. It's a grade 1 hamstring, which I believe is the lowest version of it. So maybe it was just a different reaction just because of the feeling he had back there.
5: Right.
6: But I tend to agree with you. You want to be careful and very precautious when you have an injury like this. You don't want it to linger throughout the course of the season. So they will be careful with this one for sure.
9: Hawks have their end of the season presser as they put behind them the end, which was just horrific as they were blown out by the Knicks. But a lot of things to point two that are positive. You do have some young players and some veterans mixed in, and now there's some things that we talked about on Friday that you need. You need to go find a point guard. You need to go find a big man. You need to find an alpha dog more than anything else, maybe two, and figure out now what the future of the Atlanta Hawks is going to be, and then what the time frame is. They were very honest when they turned things over with Trae Young. Look, this thing is going to take a few years. Are they going to be overly zealous because they made it to the first round of the playoffs, or are they going to work like a professional franchise does, which is get good players, continuously add good players, and be honest and forthright with the fan base?
5: I got a name for you, whole team. How do you feel about Jamal Murray?
9: I don't have a problem with him.
5: Denver is potentially, there's talk out there that they're going to blow that up. Keep Nikola Jokic, but the way that the team is currently constructed may not be working, and Jamal Murray's a name. He fills two positions. One, alpha dog. Two, point guard.
6: I like Jamal
5: I
6: got to
5: figure out how I can go get Jamal Murray. Now, it's going to cost you some picks. It might cost you a young player or two. Whatever. Go get me a dog like Jamal Murray, who I know in NBA Finals past took over games, makes shots, not afraid of anything. I know he costs a lot of money, but I saw that name pop up over the weekend, and I said, man, if I'm the Hawks, I'm calling the Nuggets before the draft and saying, what do you want? The only thing they can't get is that high lottery pick. That's the only one I can't give them.
6: Average annual salary, $51.9 million.
9: Right. Superstar tax, champion check. He's a champion. He would not turn the ball over five times in a row in a playoff game like we saw. I'm for that conversation. We'll have to see what Onsi Saleh is going to do. Is he going to keep Quinn Snyder? Will he be around? Does he think he is a championship coach, a developer, and a guy who can make this a serious franchise once again? The Hawks, not the only thing going on. The weekend, round two of the NBA postseason will kick off as there were some shockers. The Philadelphia 76ers. They come back from down 3-1 and they knock off the Boston Celtics, who are now whining. Did you see?
5: Oh, Jaylen Brown.
9: And I loved some Jaylen Brown.
5: Ass.
9: Going on a podcast and whining, breaking down game film of what he is calling flopping video of Joel Embiid after you just blew a 3-1 lead.
5: Yeah, and I get it. Jason Tatum is hurt. Whatever. He's banged up most of the year. The Celtics played really well without him for good stretches. Doesn't hurt my feeling one bit. Bye-bye, Boston. Go cry me a river in your beer. This is what happens when you run out of coach, and I get it. Ime Udoka did it to himself. He was a really good coach. I think Joe Mazzulla won off the back of what Ime Udoka built. Now, all of a sudden, you're a first-round exit. Wonder how long they stick with him.
9: They have had three playoff exits under Joe Mazzulla when they have been the favorites, big time. And he's got to start winning now. Yeah, clearly he's got the title, but you got to start winning now when you're still in a high power band and you have paid Jason Tatum and Jaylen Brown a whole lot of money.
6: Tatum was out, right?
9: Yeah, the game seven. He said he was 85%, which was interesting that
5: you should be in there at 85%. I'm sorry. To an elimination game.
6: He already looked limited coming off the Achilles, right?
9: Yeah.
6: And then the knee got aggravated, so who knows really what this story was. And then Mazzulla comes out with that, was a fricata lineup that he decided to do. Guys, you don't even never heard of.
5: Steak.

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1: The early 90s,
2: yeah,
1: they started operating.
2: John Michaels poured us some out for his homies before that one went down.
3: I'll tell you, $29 each way, and the Spirit never
2: that
3: did me
2: amazing.
3: Wrong.
2: That is amazing.
3: Y'all can say whatever you want. I got back and forth to Miami for $58.
1: I had no problem with the model. I had no problem with the business. Only thing I had a problem with was sometimes it looked like you had to pack some boxing gloves when you went on the airline.
3: Yeah, you can't help dum-dums like in that line. I never had problems. My book bag was on, my headphones were on. I got on the plane and left.
1: If you're in another line, you can help that. So
3: pour one out for Spirit.
1: Hate that, though, for Spirit and the employees, and that's a tough thing in the world. We had a interesting situation at Doral as Cameron Young leaves wire to wire. He's getting a lot of credit for he grounds his club as he's getting ready to take a shot.
3: Oh, no.
1: The ball rolls laterally. It didn't move forward. So as, you know, not the golf expert
2: here. It did just kind of roll forward a little bit.
1: It was like a little bit of a roll. Anyway, yeah. he alerted himself, alerted the officials, and assess had him an effect himself assessed a one-stroke penalty. He ended up parring the hole and ended up winning anyway by 6 strokes.
2: Yeah, no doubt. Just a runaway. He looked great, man. And kind of a ho-hum. When you ever get a golf tournament like that, when you're going into the final round with the lead that he had, it kind of anticlimactic.
3: Our buddy Mondo, who taps the app, our 680 The Fan app, all driven to you by Beaver Toyota of Cumming. Check him out online, beavertoyotaofcumming.com. He sent me pictures from Saturday. He was down in Doral. He went over there, watched some golf, had a good time, and said, B-Fan will appreciate this.
2: No doubt. I had a chance to play that a couple
3: of
2: times. There's a golf tournament down there we play in every so often, and a beautiful, beautiful track. So it rained in the morning, so they got a chance, I think, to place their balls
3: right
2: there in the fairway. And he did it, and then he addressed the ball, and it moved at address. He had to call the guy over. And this was on the second hole, so this can really mess with you moving forward.
3: Right.
2: But he's able to hang on and have an easy win.
1: We didn't get to a Friday with the fallout from the Hawks blowout, and so we took a bunch of calls. But the Kentucky Derby comes and goes over the weekend, and it at the end of the tape, Golden Tempo, the winner. They had a lot going on as you had one of the horses scratched as he got a little bit startled before the race kicked
2: off. Dude, that horse jumped up in that dude. That horse was added late with a couple scratches and freaked out as it was going to get ready to get into the, what do you call those things?
3: Starting gate.
2: Starting gate, thank you. And literally up in the air and onto its side and fell down. So you don't have time to check out the horse and make sure it's okay. Especially the jockey. Thank God he got off the horse before it landed on top of him.
3: They're normally little fellas. They can move pretty quick.
2: Yeah, there's no doubt about
3: none
2: it.
3: None of us could be jockeys, I can tell you that.
1: No, I have to roll out of there.
2: Well, you guys, because, you know, 6:57 is supposed to start. It was delayed a little bit with that nonsense that was going on. Are you guys must watch?
3: No.
1: I watched it.
3: I didn't even know what was going on until it was
2: over. God bless America.
1: Yeah, I watched it.
2: Come on.
1: But I was getting, I didn't stay for the post
3: race. I was coaching, first and foremost, so I was in a gym. But unless we talk about it during the week, it was not on my radar.
2: That's
3: we
2: were watching the race last week.
3: Yeah, we were normally we come up with funny horse names or whatever, you know.
1: What do you want to do? We had people that were upset. We had down 61 in a playoff game.
2: That's true.
1: We'll talk about the horse.
2: So
3: and the Braves are off to the best start ever.
1: Yeah, we want to do.
2: I want you to be dialed into the sports world.
1: All right. You're right.
3: Kentucky
2: Derby, for God's sake.
3: The sports that matter.
2: First female-trained horse.
3: Okay.
2: To win the Kentucky Derby. They were losing their minds.
3: Did I see 19 of the 20 horses were direct descendants of Secretariat?
2: Maybe.
1: Stud horse.
2: He is a stud.
3: He was getting busy. It's like Sean Paul.
2: I'm watching the race. And the most exciting 2 minutes in sports, right? There is a group of 17 horses. I mean, out.
3: Yeah.
2: Gone. There's 3 horses in the back.
3: He's one of them.
2: Way back, dude. And I said to my wife in the noses at the time, I was like, if one of these horses, at the moment, like 15 seconds in, I was like, if one of those horses in the back comes up and wins this thing, that would be crazy. And Golden Tempo, I mean, out of nowhere. And the move he made, because he had 2 horses in front of him, outside of the rest, way off the gate, off the fence. And I thought he was going to sneak right between them. He goes around them. And obviously, when you go wider, it's a farther distance to travel. And he was humming. He was absolutely

0: on. It was amazing.
1: That's a horse of a different color.
0: There you go. Thank you. So it was fun.
2: He's now a champion. That was that aerial view from that overhead camera. I don't know if that was a drone or whatever. That was a fantastic shot. It looked like a video game to see that win. And that is the starting five. All right, coming up, we have an interesting return, a big injury, and now it's official for Austin Riley. We'll get to that when we return here in the locker room on the Fan 680.
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16: 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They have the best record in baseball, 25-10. Best start, Brian Finneran, since the late 1800s. Yes, that's not a fake story. Spencer Strider made his return, 3 1/3, 5 walks, 6 strikeouts. Braves on the road today, taking on Seattle, 9:40, first pitch, 8:25, your Ford leadoff show. Ronald Acuna, though, on the 10-day injured list right now with an injured hamstring. Buster Olney coming up at noon here on the Fan.
17: 2-0 pitch on the way to Sullivan. In the air towards center. Over to his left, Dubon. He's under it, and he squeezes out number 3. The Braves win it. It's a sweep in Denver, and the Braves are off to their best 35-game start to a season in the modern era. That goes back to 1900. They are 15 games over 500 at 25 wins, 10 losses, and it's a great start to the road trip with a sweep of the Rockies.
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2: 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So a lot going on. An interesting return, a big injury, and now it's official for Austin Riley. The interesting return, Spencer Strider returns from injury, goes 3 1/3, allows 4 hits, 3 runs, 5 walks, but he did have 6 strikeouts. So you're in Denver, you have to throw that in. You have 6 strikeouts, you like that. You have 5 walks, you have to throw that in. You make it to past the third inning, you throw that in. So all in all, you won the game. Not great, not awful to see Spencer Strider return.
0: I thought it was interesting. For whatever reason, I was sitting there watching the game with my buddy Matt, and he mentioned something about Chipper. And I was like, oh, I'll check in with Chipper and see what he's doing. So I did that game down, the one that were down 6-0. And he said, the ball doesn't spin at altitude. He said Smoltz had issues in Colorado because he relied on his slider so much, which I thought was interesting. He's like, cement mixers don't cut it at a mile high. So I didn't realize. I knew there was changes and different things the way the ball flies. Like Heim and the balls that he hit that crushed on Sunday. I mean, he had some majestic bombs out to the right field. And the right fielder at one point couldn't believe the one that went off the wall over his head. You could just see him just, wow, the ball carries, obviously. I didn't realize it messed with the pitchers as much as it did, and I think the 5 walks for Sale, which is abnormal.
19: For Strider.
2: Yeah.
0: Strider, I'm sorry. It was interesting as well.
2: Here is Spencer Strider, and we'll get a chance to hear from him talking about how he felt, what he was trying to do, and overall how the rehab has come along.
20: I mean, rather be pitching than hurt, for sure, but I don't want a participation trophy. You know, I'm here to help the team win games. I'm getting paid a ridiculous amount of money to do it. And if I can't, then that's a problem. So I'm going to have to find a way to be more effective than I was today. And like I said, stuff was good. I think it was just going to be in the zone. So I feel good about making that adjustment and going to my next start. But, yeah, you know, got a lot of work to do and want to contribute to what has been a very good season so far.
2: Clearly got to get the walks out of here. But the other stuff, you know, look, he was decent. When you talk about not keeping him down for another week or another start in the minor leagues, he was decent, and the run support was able to help him out.
19: Got to give credit to Didier Fuentes, comes in. Aaron Bummer, it's put gas on the fire, and you're going, oh, boy, here we go. Bullpen struggling. Fuentes comes in, gets a couple of outs, gets the hold. Dylan Lee, Ronaldo Lopez, they all do their job, and it allows time for the offense to come back. Like, normally on a day like today, I'd come in and be a little bit upset with Spencer Strider, first start back. Can't, dude, we're 25-10. What the hell am I going to be upset at right now? This team is balling. It reminds me of the 2023 team, and I know I've said that probably 10 times since this season started. They get behind and I don't worry about it. They're down a run, no problem. They're down 3 runs, no problem. They're down 6 runs, no problem. They just continue to battle, and they're going to be a tough out all season long. As they get healthier and as guys kind of get comfortable and we figure out this rotation and pin down where everybody's going to be, they're just a tough team to beat.
2: Walt Weiss talked about what he saw from Spencer Strider. He was looking with a keen eye and said everything looks A-okay.
21: You know, it's progression. His first time out, you know, the fact that he had to work really hard, but he kept the game intact. It didn't get away from him. I think that's there's something to take away there. You know, he bent, but he didn't break, and you know, we ended up getting the ball to the back end of our bullpen to get a win. So I think the thing you take away is he started the game, and we won the game that he started. You know, that's a good thing.
2: That's the bottom line.
19: Yeah.
2: Don't waste a start. Don't have any more questions. He did not contribute to a loss. So all in all, he got his work in, and the Braves got the dub.
0: So one of those games, though, where it affect you going to the next series just because of the amount of guys you had to use?
19: Maybe a little bit.
0: That thing, maybe a little bit. Go to Seattle, right? Or J.R. Ritchie gets a call tonight. But an exciting, fun weekend of baseball with this team, and it started Friday night. And I hope you don't mind, home team, but I would like the listeners, if you missed it for whatever reason, the 2-run homer in the 9th for Michael Harris was a thing of beauty, and just one of those moments in baseball. You kind of remember where you were at. Listen to this thing and how Ben Ingram called it.
17: Right-hander Mejia, set right at the belly. 1-2 pitch. Swung on and drilled high in the air. Deep right field. Back to the wall. And that is out of here. The kid does it again. Michael Harris opens fire. And the Braves take the lead of the 9th.
2: For the win.
17: They're going wild down the third baseline. That dugout is bouncing. And the Braves have an 8-6 lead on the pinch hit home run by Money Mike. What a moment for Michael Harris.
0: He was so hyped, dude.
19: Oh, yeah.
17: That is some King Kong
0: That is exactly what it was, man. Coming around first base, and then when he got to the dugout and yelling and screaming with his teammates, that was awesome.
19: Kind of going side to side. You love to see it. That's the Michael Harris we saw a couple of years ago when he first came up. It's just an energy. He's feeling great. He's swinging a good bat. Ever since he kind of changed things, I guess midway last year, changed his hand placement, he's back to the Michael Harris we all knew, and that's why you paid him money, and that's your center fielder, and it's a guy that we love. Friend of the show, friend in general, glad to see him having a great start to 2026.
2: Game one, Braves come back from down 6-0. The Mike Harris 2-run shot gives them the win, 8-6. Game two, Braves blow him out, 9-1. Austin Riley ended up getting to the action as he hit a solo shot, but overall over the weekend, still could not find his groove. He had 5 at-bats yesterday, did get a sack fly, but he is still down just over the Mendoza line as he's at 205 right now, still trying to figure some things out. So it's official now. He is having a bad season out of the gate.
0: Yeah, it's been tough to watch and just kind of waiting for him to kind of click. 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
19: Did I see where they put 100,000 people inside a Kyle Field? The bananas.
0: I wouldn't be surprised. I missed it, but I would not be surprised.
19: 90%. May not have been this weekend. May have been two weekends ago, but I think they put over 100,000 down there in College Station.
0: A few years ago, they were at Gwinnett, dude.
19: Yeah, that's not happening. No offense to Gwinnett.
0: They needed a bigger facility.
19: Yeah.
0: Because it's such a hot ticket.
2: They came multiple times last year at Twist Park, and they just have to the demand.
0: It was
2: so great.
0: Frenchie has been one of the guest appearance guys. And then who's our guy with the nice hair? That did it.
19: Charlie Culberson.
0: Charlie Culberson.
19: Yes. 102,000 people just over the weekend at Kyle Field in College Station, Texas.
2: It's entertaining.
0: That dude has quite an entity. He's built, and it's fantastic. It's like going to a play, you know? And it's just the music, the action. And you've got some pretty good athletes on the field,
19: production.
0: Too. Yeah. So it's good. So
19: if they ask you, would you go be a banana?
0: I mean, what am I going to do?
2: Can you do a backflip?
19: You could dance.
0: Yeah.
2: Cartwheel.
0: I don't think so. I don't know that. I got to stay in my lane. I'm not. No.
19: If they tell you, go play outfield, we're going to have you do the merengue.
0: I'd think about it hard.
2: I think you just thought about it.
0: Yeah.
2: You're done.
0: Never mind.
2: Well, Hawks are done. They get ready for next season, and everybody had their post playoff conversations with the media. Ansi Salehi, the general manager, got in front of the mic, and he said, even though the end of the season was clearly a shocker, overall, this is not a bad place for the Hawks to be.
5: Being able to play against the Knicks, go to MSG, hostile environment, and get a win there, you know, win two games against a really good team, it's exciting. It's a step for us, right? It's we're not one player away from this. The best iteration of this team is going to be through development, and our players currently getting better. We're really excited about the future and what holds there, from the draft to, you know, the flexibility moving forward, all that stuff. We're in a good place, position set up moving forward.
2: So, you know, look, you know, we got excited. It was a little bit of fun. He's right. You got to win on the road, and that's good. Then you took a 2-1 series lead. That's good. So now you know what it's like to do both of those things. You also know what it's like to lose and to lose three in a row, and that's the bigger message. You do not ever let need that happen as this team continues to grow and mature.
0: You're not the only team in the NBA who ran into a bit of a buzzsaw failed miserably down the stretch. What just happened to
19: Orlando?
0: Orlando, dude.
19: They're going to break that team up.
0: But Orlando, was it?
19: They were up
0: 45 minutes of real time without a bucket, without a point.
19: They were up 23 straight to 38 at halftime in a closeout game.
2: They missed 23 shots in a row.
0: Again,
19: they can't shoot.
0: It hurt a lot because it was us and we were there and we were all in and we wanted them to do it and they had a 2-1 lead, but deep down, I think we all felt like this was the next series in six or seven games. You had a chance, and it ended miserably. Mm-hmm. It couldn't have been worse.
2: Disappointing the way it ended.
0: Right.
2: But nobody is shocked that the Hawks did not beat the Knicks in the first round.
19: No, but it's the way you lost.
0: Right.
19: And I said I wasn't talking about the Hawks again until January. Well, you're forcing this upon me.
2: I told you you were better than that. You love basketball.
19: Yeah. No, I do love basketball. I don't love the way that ended. It was embarrassing. It was embarrassing to the city. It's one of the worst losses in the history of the NBA.
2: Yeah.
19: And you were a part of it. So everything that comes out today, through development, whatever, this team as currently constructed will never win anything. Nothing. This might have been the ceiling of who you are.
2: Well, you need to start identifying roles. When you have your roll call, what is Jalen Johnson's role? What is Zachary
19: Robin?
2: Risa Shea's role? Is he
19: the G League?
2: Anything out of him, or is he going to end up being a first round and number one overall pick disappointment?
19: Right now, he's one of the biggest busts in the history of the NBA.
2: I mean, he's coming off the bench in blowouts of playoff games.
19: He didn't play until, the third quarter of the 50-point loss? Like, if that doesn't tell you how far down on the depth chart you are, nothing does.
2: Here's Quinn Snyder on what he believes was garnered from this season, and he's got an opportunity. This is Ansi Salehi on Quinn Snyder talking about what he believes was gotten out of the situation from his coach.
5: Can't speak more highly of anybody in the sense of, like, his leadership, his ability to adapt to circumstances. Like, he's taken, like, three iterations of this team, and the last iteration we thought fit really well and to what he was trying to do, and the way that he got everybody to buy in was pretty remarkable. I had not seen that. And, like, most improved player back-to-back, like, I had never literally been done before. Jalen's ascension, getting better at literally everything. He's been phenomenal, and he's been an unbelievable partner in all this, and it's been so nice just having a partner where you're so aligned with on all this stuff that it makes it easy. Like, I understand the types of players that work for him and understand the types of guys that make sense for us as an organization, and we always have healthy dialogue and we talk every day. Like, he's unbelievable.
2: So he didn't hit us with we'll evaluate everything.
0: No, he did not.
2: It's a process.
19: Right.
2: You know, we have some things that we certainly want to do. It's a place we want to go. No, sounds like Quinn Snyder will be back. And
0: yes.
2: Ansi Salehi likes his coach.
0: He slept well the other night when this interview came out, because that is glowing response to a question about your head coach who just lost the most embarrassing game in NBA basketball history. But if you go back and look at the list of things that he was able to do and the different teams that he had to deal with, I guess he's onto something. So, and I'd be swayed pretty good on a jury. If I heard a GM talk about a head coach like that, I would assume that he's back for more.
2: Yeah, he seems like he is safe, which, you know, look, when he had this version of the team, it did play better, was coached better, you got a little bit more. Is that enough because it was the end of the season against a lot of bad teams?
19: Yeah, the jury is not swayed over here because I seen the murder weapon, and it was wearing a Knicks jersey. And you did nothing to stop them. The only time he's had a great defensive team is when he had Rudy Gobert anchoring his defense. Guess what? I could coach defense if I have a 7'4", give or take, eraser in the middle. It changes the way. The Hawks have to get bigger.
0: Can't ignore what he
2: has
0: did
2: no center
0: down the stretch, though, yeah.
19: You beat up a bunch of garbage teams. Yes, I can't ignore it. Beating up the Wizards, beating up the Trailblazers, beating up the Brooklyn Nets. Who cares? Portland made the playoffs. A lot of the other wins that they had were against teams that weren't trying.
0: So you're done with Quinn Snyder?
19: Yes. I've been said that. I didn't want him before they went on that little fakakta, to use your word from earlier, winning streak at the end of the year.
2: I didn't.
19: That was a paper. That was paper tigers is what they were. And they proved it in the postseason.
2: Jalen Johnson talked about what the Knicks loss is going to do for him in his career.
7: It just sucks. I think that's the best way to sum it up. It sucks. It's a terrible feeling. It's not the way you want the series to end, of course. And it's just a lot of fuel going into next season, a lot of fuel going into the offseason for everybody. And we're going to make sure this never happens again. We never get this type of feeling again. It's just a sick feeling to our stomach. So it's been tough for sure.
19: Look, I like Jalen Johnson. I think he does have some dog in him. The Knicks found a way to game plan him out of the series. He never really could respond. He also needs help. He can't do it alone. Nikhil Alexander-Walker had a really good year. He's still a role player. Dyson Daniels is a defensive role player. And Onyeka Okongwu is a role player. You need another star. It doesn't have to be a superstar. Like I said, Jamal Murray or give me some size. They need some size in the worst way because they're an undersized team, and in the playoffs it hurts.
2: I'd say you draft your point guard because you do have some young veterans who have come along. You can't have those turnovers that you had. It was because you had nobody to handle the ball when the Knicks pressure got to you in that last game. So you got to find somebody to get a way to get a handle on driving and navigating the offense on a regular
0: basis. Nancy has a chance to go through the draft with two first-round picks.
19: Yep.
0: Does he stay pat? Does he move up a little bit with one of them or the other, or drop back and do something else? And then to your point, did you get your point guard? If he's sitting there standing at you and the guy you want, and then maybe you can find a big on the back end as well.
2: Finn, do you believe in Jalen Johnson?
0: I like Jalen Johnson a lot.
2: What do you think about one of your teammates, your former teammates, who has an opinion on Jalen Johnson? Harry Douglas, who was very emphatic in his thoughts.
8: This series told me that Jalen Johnson is not ready to be a superstar. Did he have a really good regular season? Mm-hmm. Yes, he did. Is he the guy that we handed the keys to? Yes. Now when I'm looking at it for Jalen Johnson, it's about, okay, how can I take that next step next year? You got a whiff of what it's like to be the man in a playoff series versus a contending basketball team. Can you take that next step? Mm-hmm. And if you can't, then we need to find somebody who we can hand those keys back off to.
2: And now we can't?
0: That's fair enough. I mean, he obviously wilted down the stretch a little bit, but when you're playing a guy like Jalen with not a ton of stars around him, you can try to take him out like the Knicks did and then make it look like the Knicks made it look. So maybe he takes the next step.
2: He's not Donovan Mitchell. He's not Cade Cunningham yet. Those guys got double teamed and still found a way to score 30, win or loss. They were dragging the team. Jalen Johnson was not that yet, but now he sees what it's like. Problem is, we're not going to know until we get to the postseason, if they get to the postseason next year.
0: I think I said it last week. There's a skill set these superstars have.
19: Yep.
0: And it's the handles, and it's the silky smooth shot or the fadeaway or playing above the rim all the time. Jalen Johnson is really good at all those things, but not great at any of them, I don't think.
2: Well, Well, he's got another year to improve, get better, and it looks like maybe his coach is going to be back to help him. 6 o'clock hour is brought to you by Right From The Heart. 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All right, coming up, a man who said his boss made him uncomfortable was actually the person who crossed the line, and somebody in this room did something they said they would never do when we return. 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
19: 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Good morning. 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They get the sweep over the Rockies. They went 11-6 yesterday. Hit a couple of home runs yesterday. Spencer Strider back 3 1/3. Does give up 3 earned. No decision. Braves are now 25-10. Best start since the late 1800s. Some bad news, though. Ronald Acuna going on the 10-day injured list with a hamstring injury. Tonight they play Seattle. 9:40. First pitch right here on the Fan and the Free Fan app. 8:25 Ford leadoff show. Pistons win Game 7. Cavaliers advance as well. Cam Young wins the Cadillac Championship. Buster Olney at noon here on the Fan.
10: As they come to the last 16th of a mile, Denon Bourbon in front, both selling a huge long shot. Renegade and Golden Tempo are closing two. Here's Golden Tempo! Golden Tempo and Cherie DeVoe make history in the Kentucky Derby over Renegade in a final time of 202.27 seconds.
2: A fantastic finish at the Kentucky Derby as Cherie DeVoe becomes the first woman to train a Kentucky Derby winner. Golden Tempo comes from way back and finds a way to get his victory as he goes into the annals of history, winner of the 2026 Kentucky Derby. So locker room on the Fan, 680-93.7 FM. Don't forget, we're going to have a Braves ticket giveaway between 7:45 and 8 o'clock this morning. 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
0: No doubt about it. Kentucky Derby was one of the more exciting 2 minutes I've seen in a long time. Hey, now. But it was, and congratulations to, is it Cherie DeVoe?
2: Cherie DeVoe.
0: To watch her watch that race. I feel bad for the cameraman that had to keep the video camera on her the whole time.
2: She was jumping up and down.
0: Dude, losing it. She saw what was happening from way before anybody else realized what was taking place. That horse got made up 12 lengths at one point, ran 39 miles an hour at top speed. It was amazing. I was up and down, yelling and screaming and scaring babies.
19: Did you hear the music coming back from break? It's very important music.
0: I'm sure it had something to do with the WWE.
12: Well, no. Exactly. What was running in the race?
0: The horses.
12: Yeah. That's right.
0: So the four horsemen.
12: There you go.
2: You connected the dots from your daily.
19: One of the greatest stables of all time.
0: The four horsemen.
19: Yes.
0: The four horsemen. So now we're off of Golden Tempo, and now we're back on to
2: We're
0: going
2: to get back to Golden Tempo.
0: There it is. So this music came on.
19: Yeah.
0: You knew who was coming out.
2: There you go.
0: That's
2: and
0: amazing.
2: Now,
0: thank you for that information.
2: Maybe Golden Tempo can use this for the Triple Crown.
0: Nothing with it ever in my life.
19: You should. Do you know who were in the original four horsemen?
0: I do not know who.
2: We'll help you out with that over the course of the show.
19: Ric Flair.
0: Okay.
19: Art Anderson.
0: Mm-hmm.
19: Ole Anderson. Tully Blanchard. Managed by the great James J. Dillon.
0: Unbelievable.
19: Woo!
2: Well,
0: four.
2: Yeah.
0: Life.
19: No, that's the NWO.
0: Oh.
19: All
0: right,
19: it's a different faction.
2: No. We'll get to that. Well, the faction got it done as you have a historic day at the Kentucky Derby. We had a silly man try to pull one over on the HR department.
19: He liked cannons.
2: And we have a situation where we get some great advice. Who loves you more, your wife or your dog, as we go OTP?
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2: So you had the Kentucky Derby, the fastest 2 minutes in sports, and it was. Even if you weren't dialed in, if you didn't watch the 2 hours, 3 hours of pre-race coverage, if you just watched that race, that is the essence of sports. Just watching the unknown, and out of nowhere in the back of the line comes a horse that outraces everybody unconventionally. You're supposed to, you know, just like when you see people in the Olympics running in track, take the inside lane, take the shorter distance. No, they go opposite, and they got the most out of Golden Tempo, who is now the Kentucky Derby winner.
0: So the last few Kentucky Derby winners have not gone on to do the even race crown. For the Triple right. Crown. And after the race, I saw an article about it, and they weren't sure if Golden Temple was going to be it. Is it the Preakness that's coming up next in a couple weeks? So we'll keep an eye on it and see if it's going to happen. But it's one of those rare feats in sport that may not happen again.
2: What goes on? You know, if you do something heroic, you know, these jockeys, we never hear from them again. They win. They right. get their 3 days of glory. Do they go on and get a chance to do Jockey Magazine, or do they get a chance to get a jockey pocket? What happens to the guy that brings
19: they
2: millions
19: jump
2: of dollars?
19: On another horse is what they do.
0: Yeah, they did. They went through the list of these jockeys and the amount of horses and how, and the ages. There's Mike Smith is a famous jockey for a long time. And then the whole thing, there was a big long thing about these jockeys and all the different horses, thousands and thousands, tens of thousands of races they go and do.
19: Yeah, and they're not all prestigious races. Sometimes it's Tuesday at Calder Racecourse down in Miami where you got a bunch of octogenarians betting on you. But guess what? That's how they make their living. I'm not sure that they have a whole lot else to do. It's kind of like us. Like, if we're out of radio, I don't know what the hell else we're going to do.
0: That's classic.
19: Like, what do you do if you're a jockey? Like, what else are you going to do? Like, either you're a jockey or you're a jockey.
2: Yeah, I don't know. I don't know how the skill set would transfer. You can't be a NASCAR driver. Probably have to get fixed.
19: You're
2: some
19: definitely
2: golf
19: not going to be a NASCAR driver.
0: Need a booster seat.
2: Yeah, I don't know how that works. When you talk about wrestling, as we just did, the Big Show, a big man.
19: Yeah.
2: And I have met him in person before. His ring finger and the ring on his finger, his wedding ring, would probably go around my neck. I mean, he's a huge human being.
0: What was the peak of his height and weight? Do you guys know? I think
19: he
0: was
19: billed over 7 foot and over
0: 450 pounds.
2: I mean, he's an athlete. He's a big man. And he talked about at his heaviest what it was like to fuel up his body.
4: So, yeah, I ate terrible. Like, I would go to, just like to Mickey D's, I would get 2 Big Macs, a 20-piece nugget, 3 orders of fries, a drink, and a shake.
13: What would you, apple pie. What would you regular? See, that doesn't sound that much to me, because I've heard about your taco orders. So a regular taco order would be what?
4: Oh, tacos? Yeah, like, you know, if they did the, I think it was Taco Bell used to have the, was it the 10-pack of tacos, and I would do 2 of those.
13: Two of those, so 20 tacos.
4: Yeah, I've done that. We have a place in America called White Castle, and they do a thing called a 20-sack. They're the little bitty burgers, and I would do 40 of those.
19: 40 White Castle.
2: Which part of the menu could you tackle?
19: So
0: he wasn't super proud of it, though. He was talking about it. It wasn't great, but that's what he was doing to keep up to perform like he was performing.
19: So over the weekend, coming home from basketball, I stopped at Taco Bell. Wife wanted Taco Bell. I don't know why. First of all, Taco Bell's gotten ridiculously expensive. I got a 12-pack of tacos, 2 bean burrito or 2 bean chalupas, and a cheesy gordita crunch. It was $62.
0: That seems excessive.
19: It's ridiculous how expensive Taco Bell is, but
4: it's a big number.
19: Me and Kane and one of his teammates, EJ, we knocked down the 12-pack of tacos like it wasn't there. That's 4
0: Taco
19: each.
0: Bell. And McDonald's in college.
19: Oh,
0: I mean,
19: the dollar parents menu used to be
2: the go-to.
0: I don't know if we had my, I don't know how we paid for it, but somebody paid for it. That was especially Saturday, Sunday mornings,
19: right
0: after football games.
2: Well, it's a different world, you know. A hamburger used to be 59 cents. Cheeseburger used to be
19: the dollar menu used to actually be a dollar.
2: Yeah.
19: You go to McDonald's for $3 and get a double cheeseburger, fries, and a drink.
0: Now
19: that same combo is $14.
0: McDonald's got some good under $3 menu right now.
19: Yeah.
0: Supposed to be decent. I saw that on, while I was watching ESPN's Inside the NBA with the boys. Is all sponsored by McDonald's, so they had this.
19: I will tell you, and I only do this because the kid, with my basketball kids love McDonald's. I'll use my McDonald's app. I've got so many damn points in there, I get free burgers all the time.
2: You wanted to talk about this Friday. We ran out of time, so I wanted to make sure
19: let's get to this
2: corporate situation.
19: JP Morgan Chase.
2: Where a male employee accused a female superior of sexual harassment.
19: Yes.
2: Dastardly, uncomfortable things that he said was going on.
19: Very intense.
2: Allegedly, comments about his wife, allegedly, and they turned out not to be true, as he was making not only all of it up, but apparently being very descriptive in his accusations.
19: He was like a Tampa Bay Buck fan. He wanted to fire the cannons all the time. the problem was, and this guy now has a lot of problems. Apparently, he had been fired from there and then tried to go back. back and say he was harassed, which is why he was fired, came up with a full lawsuit. And if you go back and read this, very descriptive is the best way I can put it. Now, not only have you ruined your professional career, your marriage is shot. Because if you made all this up, you were talking trash about your wife in a fake lawsuit. What a crazy dumb.
0: The hoax was posted on social media, and it falsely claimed that all kinds of stuff had happened. The case highlights one of those challenges of the misinformation zone.
19: Right.
0: Where you put stuff out there, and you're adamant about it, and people start looking at it, and it goes viral, and it becomes a disaster.
19: Well, the problem was Thursday, this lady was blasted all over the internet. I mean, blasted. Her face was everywhere. The stuff that she was alleged to have been said was everywhere. She's still employed at that location. And I saw people on social media and found that there were job posts there. And now people were applying for that job.
0: Let's just say J.P. Morgan goes inundated with mail resumes.
14: Oh, yes. Yeah.
0: Because of stuff this guy said about this woman. Brutal situation.
19: Yeah. He can't check. Work again, can he?
0: I don't know. What are you going
14: to do? Just go to work. I don't know why it's so hard for people just to go to work and go home.
19: We've all been fired. Well, Finn's probably never been fired, but the rest of us have been fired.
14: We're at our last station.
19: Yeah. Everybody got fired.
14: And this is tongue-in-cheek, but it does bespeak. Who loves you more, your wife or your dog? A gentleman from Cogdell Law is having a conversation with a former FBI and CIA agent, and they get into a conversation. Who loves you more, your wife or your dog?
15: Let me tell you what, if you lock your wife and your dog in the trunk of your car and come back 2 hours later, only your dog is going to be happy.
0: That's a fact, Jack.
14: And that is going OTP.
19: I think all of our wives obviously love us. They've been married to us for various amounts of time. There's also a lot of times they can't stand us. There's never been a time Louie the dog has been mad at me because, like, we were eating roast last night and all the little pieces of fat he was eating, he was having a good time. Then he curled up next to me in bed and was super happy.
0: You're going to kill that dog. You know that, right?
19: Dude, it's meat.
14: Don't feed him that stuff.
19: What's wrong with meat?
14: You just want to get him as long and as healthy of a life as possible.
19: He is again, does your dog not eat regular? You'll give him food out of a bag that's processed. But I can't give him meat that we cooked.
0: Aaron, what's a dog food that people are kind of crazy about now? It's all healthy.
19: Blue Buffalo or?
0: No, I'll find the name of it. But you can find it and find it online and then make your own.
19: Right.
0: So I'll come home from work. It's like 11:30 or noon and smells good in the kitchen. I'm like, what are you cooking? Dog food. Excuse me? I mean, with the chicken meat and the sweet potatoes and the rice.
19: So when I give them that's
14: a little cultural. We're not going to fry up a separate pan for a little Max and Murphy.
19: You're giving them old Roy. That's why.
14: They eat pretty well. They don't eat tables. We're not going to sit up there and have
19: a maitre d'
14: come in and sit them down and get their food cooked for them.
19: So like if you have a steak and you got a little fat on the side.
0: You
19: won't
0: can't do that,
19: food.
0: Home team.
14: No. You feed them. You feed them what the professionals recommend. You ever see the Westminster Dog Show? They're not feeding them grizzled fat. You understand? They want those dogs to live a long time.
19: You know what a dog eats in the wild? Whatever he can get.
14: Yeah, that's true.
19: Now, Louie probably has some things.
14: But what would you eat if you were in the wild? Whatever you could get?
19: Yeah, but you know what? I'm not going to eat stuff out of a bag if I'm in the wild.
0: Anyway, she makes it for like it lasts like a week and a half, and keep it on top of the dog food.
19: Shout out to Aaron Vinerin.
0: Thank you, home team. I appreciate that.
14: The sweet potato sounds very healthy.
0: The Daily Braves ticket giveaway is coming at you between 7:45 and 8 o'clock this morning. We do it every single day until I tell them to stop. It's a pair of tickets to the Braves versus the Blue Jays. That'll happen on June 2nd. They're electronic tickets. They will be emailed to you. So between 7:45 and 8, you got to be listening for the question of the day, and you could win the Daily Braves ticket giveaway.
19: Speaking of the question of the day, our Slice of Life question is up on the Harris Cherokee Casino's Twitter feed. Spirit Airlines went out of business over the weekend. Like, literally, people were on vacation. They were like, yeah, you don't have a return flight now because Spirit's no longer operating. I asked the question, what business that closed doors hurt you the most? Mm. And a couple of them popping in right now. That could be one of them. Road Dog said Blockbuster or Toys R Us. Those are two very good choices. Craig said, I didn't know Boston Market went out of business.
0: Yeah, I haven't seen them. I've been to Boston Market.
19: There used to be one on North Druid Hills.
0: There's a good chicken in that bad boy.
19: Oh, get a quarter chicken white, that new sweet good potato and macaroni and cheese. Yeah. Oh, my goodness. Timothy said the WCW. David said Turtles. Turtles Records.
14: I was going to say Tower Records. I missed that.
19: RCW what? Said Sweet Tomatoes. I don't remember that one. But
14: Camelot Music. Did you ever buy CDs from Camelot? Oh, man, they had everything.
19: So in Florida, we had Peaches Records. That was the name of it. We had Peaches Records, or like Circuit City was a place you'd go to. Old Circuit City, you'd go in there and buy anything.
14: I guess Best Buy is now Circuit City, where you can get electronics, computer, washer, dryer, TV.
19: Right.
14: That's the next version of Circuit
19: City. Radio Shack, for us that work in radio, you could buy any piece of equipment you wanted out of there.
14: Well, we had an interesting weekend as the Braves put up 28 runs in Colorado. You had the return of Spencer Strider, who goes 3 1/3. He strikes out 6, but he walks 5. Good enough for his manager to be pleased with his return, but he did have run support. Michael Harris, the second, comes off the bench and hits a pinch hit 2-run shot to put us in a winning situation on Friday night. And Austin Riley still trying to figure out what's going on at the plate as he's now batting 205. Did hit a home run over the weekend. Hopeful that something can get going for him in Seattle. But now that we're out of Colorado, we'll see where things are as the Braves now are off to their best 35-game start in the history of the Atlanta Braves.
16: Absolutely amazing run they're on. It seems like somebody else steps up and makes a big play at some point. I think it was Yastrzemski that had a nice over-the-shoulder catch late in that game yesterday to kind of seal the get out of the eighth inning when there was a little bit of trouble on the base pass. So everybody's contributing. Everybody seems to be doing their thing, and it's been a joy. I mean, just a fun 35 games to be a part of.
14: Hawks had their post-game pressers getting ready for the lottery that is coming up on Mother's Day, so they'll find out where they will be picking, and hopefully they'll be able to be somewhere near the top and get a chance to choose what they need, which is definitely a point guard and a big man. Hosey Soleil talked about that. And the Falcons, the rookies get ready for camp. Michael Penix Jr., he joins the club as he got married yesterday, so congratulations to the young man and his wife. And now in a big season for him, maybe he'll be in a situation where things are taken care of at home and he can just focus on

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1: We'll see their rookies come in, get them the ball back. Some really good. Man. Yeah, this Friday. Okay. We'll get a chance. Andrew Groover and myself will be out there and seeing if we can get some video for the city and the 680 The Fan listeners. But, you know, it looks like, you know, it's funny. You look at the reviews, and Finn will get to it when he moves the chains. Some reviews are saying that the Falcons, you know, with not announcing anything, they're not rebuilding, they're not adding, they're not quitting, they're not punting, they're just picking guys. And then some people are saying they really didn't do all that much. So they're really wild and varying opinions of what the Falcons did this offseason when they only had five picks that they turned into six to try to get a draft class together.
2: Look, I like the draft. I think the draft is solid. Don't know that you necessarily have immediate impact guys. I think Zachariah Branch can be that. Avion Terrell's going to play, obviously, at minimum in the nickel. But in free agency, you were budget conscious is really what it was. Your biggest move is Tua. And it's the fact that you now have a quarterback competition that's going to linger all the way till the regular season
3: starts. That's for sure.
2: So hopefully with Michael Penix dancing on the dance floor, that knee is getting closer to where maybe he can be out there when training camp opens. I want a true competition.
4: I'm ready.
2: Let one of them play a half a quarter in the preseason, the other one play. I need both of their butts out there playing.
5: I think you'll see the competition in practice, in training camp.
2: You don't think they're going to play in games in the preseason? I think they are.
5: I have no idea what anybody thinks about the preseason anymore.
1: Why don't you
5: anymore?
1: Just let one guy play one entire preseason game and the other guy
5: don't
1: play
5: be ridiculous,
1: the other entire
5: team.
1: Preseason game?
5: Don't be
1: I'm into the preseason now. That's ridiculous.
2: Yeah, because you're not paying for tickets.
5: You can't talk about nobody plays a whole game unless it's a kicker.
1: Well, stop following the crowd, Finn, and start leading.
5: I'm just going to tell you, it'd be more realistic to do what Johnny said.
1: Sure.
5: And play half a quarter here and then another guy there and whatever. Most of this work will be done through OTAs, through mini camps, through training camp, what do you call the inner squad practices and scrimmages that they have with each other. And then you have a pretty good idea of who's, number one, healthy, who's spinning the ball, who's picking up the offense, because both guys are on the same page because it's a brand-new offense for both of them. With Tommy Rees and Stefanski calling the shots. So it'll be interesting. To your point, home team, the article we found on the Falcoholic, they talked about there's one exec per The Athletic said, I don't know what Atlanta is doing yet. They have talked about raising the floor, but wouldn't you rather bottom out or raise the ceiling?
1: I mean, what does that mean?
5: I know.
1: Look, they turned five draft picks into six. Their first two picks were not reaches. They are clearly guys that could start and be impact and explosive players. So what are we talking about here? They didn't have a first-round pick, so they had to wait around to get their hands on anybody. So my opinion, they did just fine for what they had. They didn't mess up next year's or future drafts to try to believe in some kind of fairy tale season coming up where you don't know who the quarterback is going to be.
5: I like what they did. Not my favorite type of style or size of players when you think about Zachariah Branch being a little receiver and Avion Terrell being a little bit undersized at the cornerback position, but still fine. And then you address the linebacker position in a big way with a couple guys.
1: But you have two big guys in Kyle Pitts and Drake London.
5: I got it. Yeah,
1: so
5: nice
1: you mix that
5: mix.
1: In. There you go.
5: That's a great point.
1: All right, coming up, I got in one of these and I said I never was. And John Michaels might have some information that says Alabama fans may be the most realistic fan base in all of America when we return here in the locker room on the Fan 680.
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11: 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Spencer Strider did make his return. 3 1/3, gave up 3 earned, walked 5, struck out 6. Braves 25-10 on the air. They're off to the Pacific Northwest playing Seattle tonight. 9:40 first pitch, 8:25 Ford leadoff show. J.R. Richie going to get the ball. Bad news, Ronald Acuña on the 10-day injured list with a hamstring injury. Game 7 saw the Pistons win over the Magic. Cavaliers eliminate the Raptors. We'll have Game 1 tonight of the 76ers, Knicks, and the Spurs and Timberwolves. Buster Olney coming up at noon. Well, you can't take Spirit anymore, but that's neither here nor there.
0: Everybody's trying to do their best.
12: Spirit Airlines shutting down permanently over the weekend. I didn't realize they went back as far as they did.
0: John reasons. Michaels poured some out for his homies before that.
11: I did. Went.
12: John Michaels has to find new transportation back to Miami.
11: Yeah.
12: Sad news over the weekend. Spirit Airlines shutting down.
11: Frontier it is.
12: After more than 30 years of service. Ooh. 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
11: Ford. You're my boy, Blue!
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0: Who here has flown Spirit Airlines?
12: One, two hands, Ice Cold Stew and John Michaels.
0: Very nice. I guess if you're going short, shorter, just relax.
12: No, I wouldn't say that.
0: So I always had to go to California.
12: Right.
0: And if we went to Florida, we usually drove. Mm-hmm. So I don't think I've ever flown into
11: Fort Lauderdale or West Palm or Miami.
0: I did that for a tournament. But Delta is so easy. And you have points on Delta and everything else.
12: This is the home of Delta Airlines. My mother worked for Delta Airlines for many years. So I grew up flying Delta.
0: Spirit Air for
12: God's sakes. I do what I know.
11: Look, that's right. I love Delta. I'm not going to besmirch Delta. Right. Yeah. But if I could fly a place for $59 round trip or $359 round trip.
0: Tough to pass up.
11: I'm budgetary. I'm smart. I don't make Brian Finneran money with nine endorsements and a roof that costs more than my house. Come on, man.
0: It's an expensive roof. I'm not going to lie to you. It certainly is.
12: I did not have an expensive ride. You know my thoughts on certain adventures. Okay. Skydiving, places where sharks
11: and jellyfish in the water in
12: are.
11: General.
12: I'm not doing those things. I've told
11: Lake Lanier.
12: You adamantly. I'm not doing them. I also told you I wasn't getting into a vehicle that was not going to be driven by a machine
11: human being.
12: Or an automated human being. Situation going on. I got into one this weekend.
0: Okay.
12: I got to the Waymo.
0: How did it go to a point where you decided it was time to try it? Because it was, you go to your event that you're going to in a black Uber, whatever it was.
12: I took an Uber black over Uber to black. The Fowler firm.
0: Okay.
12: Stephen Fowler, who's in the 680 Fan family, part of our high school football coverage. He has his big, massive party. There's huge themes. Last year was Sahara Night, so they had belly dancers and all kinds.
0: Yeah, I remember that.
12: This year was House of Ryu, so they had the guys in the
0: How come we didn't see the video like we did last year? The belly dancers.
12: Oh, yeah, it was a whole lot. I interviewed her for 3 minutes. I'll put that up on the website.
11: You did.
12: I sure did.
0: All right, so you're leaving.
12: So I leave. I have another event to go to, and I get ready to hit the Uber, and they wanted $74 for the Uber Black.
0: Okay, so you drop down to Uber X.
12: What's Uber XL? Let's Uber X. They want it $61.
11: So now you went down to the Spirit price.
12: And the Waymo popped up for $26. And he was right around the corner, so I didn't have to wait. I had to wait on the other two, and they were more expensive. The Waymo's sitting right there. It said 4 minutes. Bet. Boom. Let's do it. Got in. Car pulled in. Parked. You press a code on your phone. It pops open. You press start on the vehicle. You're on your way. No problems.
11: Do you get to pick your music?
12: You do get to pick your music right there from the back. Turn the lights on if you want. They just ask you, not obviously, to jump into the driver's seat and grab the steering wheel, hit the brakes or the accelerator, which you would think would be common sense. But if you just sit back
0: some
12: there,
0: psychopath.
12: Distance was fine. Speed was fine. Time as it said.
11: How nervous were you?
12: When it pulled out into traffic making a left turn, that was the most nervous I was.
11: Yeah.
12: Other than that, no problem.
11: Seatbelt on?
12: Oh, do you? No, come on now. I'm in the Subaru. You know, safety is all about safety. So I put that on first.
11: Okay.
12: And no problems. The only thing I did notice, if you get to a red light and say there's traffic coming across and it stops and we would make a right on red, it will not make the right on red. It waits until the light turns green. So if you see a lot of people blowing the horn, it's being extra safe. But I was blown away. Your boy might get into another one.
0: That's pretty good.
12: I might do it again.
0: That's going to convince a lot of people out there because I had no idea how it even works.
11: So no,
0: it pops
11: me neither.
0: Up. On your, does it do Lyft and Uber pop up on there? Or is it a member
12: Lyft
0: with Uber?
12: It's a member of Uber.
0: Okay.
12: And so I guess if you're in an area, I don't think they get on the expressway.
11: I don't want
12: so
11: that on the expressway.
12: I guess when we leave the house, it's not an option, but because I was downtown already, they were all over the place. And
11: the fact that that was $50 cheaper than an Uber Black.
12: You didn't have to tip, you didn't have to pay a driver.
11: Very true.
12: And there was
11: I have to try one.
12: There was no plane for me to jump out, no shark in there, so I could do it again. So
0: all right.
12: We'll see how it goes.
0: You can also do this. 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
12: register. Is Alabama the fan base that is the most rational moving forward into the college football playoff future?
0: No.
12: It can't be true, or can it? John Michaels lets us know for the REO.
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11: So Paul Feinbaum was on with Crane and Cone, who do college football on On3 Sports. He said this. He said, I do think a lot of Alabama fans understand that it will never be as good as Nick Saban, but they still have a very high standard for Kalen DeBoer. The question is, what does DeBoer need to accomplish this fall? Now, the school has already said, we're in. They did the contract extension for Kalen DeBoer. He's not going anywhere. I think for continuity, it's probably the right thing to do. His name did pop up in a couple of job searches this year. But I ask you guys, because sometimes I may be jaded towards Alabama. I was told I'm still a hater for something that happened 40 years ago. What does Kalen DeBoer need to do this year to maybe get the love from Alabama fans that he doesn't have right now?
13: Makes you wonder.
12: Semifinals. You expect him to be in the playoff, SEC championship game or not. So you expect him to be there, and you expect him to win a game.
11: Which they did last year.
12: They have already done that, so what's the next step?
0: We're not losing in the regular season multiple times.
11: Right.
0: So that's
11: not losing 38-3 in the
12: playoffs.
11: But
12: does that matter anymore? The regular season.
0: I mean, 38-3 for Alabama.
12: Well, yeah, that's embarrassing. That's a bad week.
0: Right.
12: But once you get to the college football playoff, nobody was talking or thinking about that game.
0: All right. I mean,
11: they lost 38-3 in the playoffs. That was the problem.
12: Oh,
11: their last two losses were a butt kicking by Georgia, 28-7 in the SEC title game, and 38-3.
12: So
11: by
12: you
11: got to
12: win two games.
0: I'm just telling you, it's don't lose.
11: Don't be the Hawks.
0: Don't lose. Don't score 7 points in any game ever. Right, only 7 in an SEC title game, and don't get your head beat in when you get a chance to move on in the finals.
12: Alabama should never be beaten up.
0: Right,
11: right.
14: So, nobody needs to do something.
11: Remember how their fans were after they lost to FSU. No. You also can't lose to teams like Florida State.
14: Get the hell out of town.
11: By the way, Mike Norvell going to join us tomorrow at 9 o'clock.
13: Also for college football, you got to really take rivalries into consideration. And that means a lot over there in that state. They can't start losing to Auburn or Tennessee on any regular basis because that will get you in hot water quick.
0: There you go. Yeah. You got to show up in the games, just those games that Road Dog's talking about. And you cannot put performances on the field that remind us of the Hawks.
12: Yeah, those are their Super Bowls. Tennessee and Auburn.
11: CBS put together, and this could be very interesting when you start making your college football playoff predictions, which we weren't very good at last year at the beginning of the year. Teams that have the most returning production. This becomes interesting with two specific teams inside, maybe three specific teams inside the top 10. The number one team with the most returning production, the Notre Dame Fighting Irish. They returned 66% of their total snaps from a year ago. Although I would say they replaced two first-round running backs in Jeremiah Love and Jadarian Price. C.J. Carr coming back as a redshirt sophomore, ready to play. They have the second most returning snaps on defense.
0: Yeah, that's
11: 73% of their defense is coming back.
0: So I see that, and I did this last year. I was like returning starters Clemson. And all these different teams. Yep. Texas has a bunch of guys
11: Clemson,
0: coming back.
11: Penn State, all those teams.
0: And it did not work out well for my...
11: So here's some interesting teams just to go through. Georgia has the fifth most returning production in college football. Fifth. They are fifth on defense as well at 65%. USC, number 10. We talked to a lot of people that said USC could make a jump. Ohio State, second most returning production on offense. Mm-hmm. They're 11th overall.
0: So I think about those numbers that you're talking about, Georgia and having a bunch of guys come back and having Kirby Smart as their leader. Ryan Day and what he can do up there with their offense and all the returners up there. And then can USC finally turn it around with some guys that have bought into the system and know what it's all about?
11: Right. Couple other ones you could look at. Texas at 15. Oregon at 16. I'm looking down. I'm trying to find Indiana on here. Miami comes in at 43rd. So not a lot coming back. They lost a lot on the offensive side of the ball, although many people think they're going to be better on offense than they were a year ago. Ole Miss all the way down at number 15. Where in the heck? Georgia Tech, this is interesting. 77th in returning production for Georgia Tech.
12: Yeah, mass exodus.
11: 114th on the offensive side of the ball is where they sit.
12: Totally new team. Totally new.
11: Is exactly what it looks like, is they have a totally, totally new team. I'm overlooking Indiana. I want to see Alabama, by the way, 64th in the country in returning production. So if you're sitting there and you're looking and you're Kalen DeBoer and you've got the 64th most returning production, you got a lot of things you got to work out.
0: Who did you replace them with? Where did they come from? Are they elder classmen?
12: Who's your quarterback? How effective is he going to be?
0: There's a lot that goes into it, but there's a nice little baseline there for what you think your team can do.
11: Speaking of the Big Ten, did you see the money that they distributed over the weekend? $1.37 billion in revenue was distributed to the conference. By the way, Indiana, 63rd in the country. I finally found them where they sit. $1.37 billion in money that was sent around.
15: Mm-hmm. That's a high number.
11: It is, Joe. And that's why that conference now, to what we heard from Kirby Smart last week and others, could be at the top of the food chain.
12: Is this a political situation?
0: No.
12: Down the hall?
0: What?
12: Why do you need to ask for help if you have that kind of money? It just seems like you need to be a little bit more direct when you have monies for travel, when you have monies for what it costs to put together.
0: What are you talking about? Ask for help.
12: They're asking Congress to help them come in and fix college football.
11: Right.
12: You got more than $1 billion. You got enough money to run a business.
14: Take down the hall.
0: There's no rules in place. That's the problem.
11: Well, that is the big problem.
12: Can you govern yourself accordingly?
0: No.
12: We have $1 billion.
0: That's
12: is my question.
0: Do.
11: No, because each conference wants to act in their own best interest. It's why we can't figure out how the college football playoffs is going to work, because the Big Ten wants it one way, the SEC wants it another way, and it's who's got the biggest you-know-what.
0: Okay.
11: And until that's figured out, the poor ACC and Big 12 are just sitting there going, please, can we get a piece of the pie? I don't necessarily want Congress involved. They got their own problems down the hall. But we need somebody. Nick Saban, please, for the love of God, get in there and fix it. That'll do it for the RPO.
12: 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All right, coming up, we get a new arm. 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
11: 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Sweep away the Rockies. Finn's favorite stat, their best start since the late 1800s. The Braves are 25-10 on the year. They head to Seattle right now. Take on the Mariners tonight, 9:40 first pitch, 8:25 Ford leadoff show. J.R. Richie getting the ball. Bad news, Ronald Acuna on the 10-day injured list with a hamstring injury. Pistons win Game 7. Cavs win Game 7. Tonight it's 76ers, Knicks, and the Spurs and the T-Wolves. Buster only coming up at noon here on The Fan.
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23: 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And the Braves take the lead on the two-run homer by Austin Riley.
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12: Welcome in to Atlanta Braves Today. A new arm, a cold bat, but a hot team gets us to Seattle after the Braves roll through Colorado as they break out the brooms. As they sweep the Rockies, the Braves put up 28 runs over the weekend, not messing around. Set the tone really Friday night when they're down 6-0. End up in a 6-6 tie, and then in the final frame, you get Michael Harris the second. Bang! Two-run shot. Able to put the Braves up. That got them rolling. They went 9-1 on Saturday, and then find a way to put up 11 runs yesterday. Total annihilation offensively for the Braves, who now head to Seattle with the best 35-game start in the history of the Atlanta Braves. Now, what more can you do? We got a chance to see Spencer Strider, who came in and pitched for the first time, 3 1/3. He did strike out 6, but he walked 5. Walt Weiss talked about that and was pleased that he was able to at least keep the game in control, Finn, and not let things get away.
0: No doubt about it. Just a really fun series. Got a little bit of everything. You had the kind of miracle, not miracle, but just awesome comeback win 8-6 on Friday night with the pinch hit home run by Michael Harris that you talked about, the beatdown with Chris Sale on the mound 9-1, and then a back and forth kind of mess of a day game out there in Colorado where you're just trying to get to Seattle and get out of that high altitude for one more day, and you pulled off 11-6, and I mean, Haim goes nuts with 5 RBIs with the home run early and the one off the fence, and everybody seems to be contributing and doing their part. I guess if there's one cold bat that is a concerning so far, it is obviously Austin Riley.
12: Well,
0: so
12: we, yeah. After getting with the Austin Riley. He did get a homer Saturday. He thought, okay, here we go. It's Colorado. Here we go. He's got himself turned around. Did drive in a run, sack fly yesterday, but still he had five at-bats, one hit. The batting average still at 205. If he could just get on base and maybe put together a couple of hits, opposite field, whatever, to get him going, maybe that could be the start for something in Seattle. We also have another issue now. The cold bat of Austin Riley and now no bat of Ronald Acuna Jr., who had to leave due to a hamstring injury. We'll see what the Braves are or could be without him in the lineup when we talk to our truest Braves reporter, Barrett Salee, when we return on Atlanta Braves Today.
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12: Welcome back in to Atlanta Braves Today. 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What does it mean now as they get ready to open up a series in the Great Northwest? We get a chance to talk to our truest Braves reporter, Barrett Salee.
6: Now for the latest on the Braves, we turn to the Fan's team of truest reporters.
12: You know, Barrett, if the folks in charge would like a snapshot of what baseball should be in today's era with attention spans, this weekend was pretty much it. You had enough pitching that could have made the difference, enough bullpenning that could have made the difference, and enough runs and comebacks that made the difference. It really was a fun weekend of baseball for the Atlanta Braves to come out of Colorado with the sweep.
25: Yeah, it had a little bit of everything, there's no doubt. And the biggest one, obviously, was the six-run comeback capped off with the Michael Harris II two-run home run in the ninth. I mean, that was just, it was pure drama. And I love the fact that Michael has not let this injury, you know, get him down. When he gets his chances, he has taken advantage of them. And, you know, the pitching for Chris Sale to strike out 11 and seven of the last nine hitters he faced in Denver, of all places. I mean, that is almost impossible to do. And then, of course, Strider yesterday, you know, you didn't like what you saw, but he found a way to tough his way through it. You know, and set up a foundation for what comes next. So, yeah, it had a little of everything, there's no doubt.
11: Barrett, what were you doing in 1898?
25: I was not doing anything. I was contemplating being born.
11: Now, it's crazy. The only reason I bring that up, obviously, a 25-10 start. To think you go all the way back to the Boston Bean Eaters, the last time this franchise got off to this kind of start. As positive as we all can be, never in our wildest dreams did we think we would be this good this soon. What do you feel has been kind of the magic elixir for them to win the games the way that they have in all kinds of different ways?
25: Well, it's a mentality. It's a mentality that didn't exist last year in that clubhouse. They now know that they can win at any time. This is the 2023 Braves, and I'm not going to say they're going to, you know, tie for the season lead in home runs,
11: right?
25: But they aren't out of it. They never feel like they're out of it, and they really never are. Like we saw on Friday night, it's a belief that it's hard to replicate because you have to have everybody buy in. You can't have, you know, three people thinking, okay, you know, we're down four, this game's over. We're down six, this game's over. We're going to go through the motions. They don't go through the motions. They just don't do it. They know that every at bat matters, every pitch matters, every play matters. And for baseball, I know it's easy to say that for other sports, you know, because you have, like in football, you have what, 60 plays or 70 plays or whatever. So everyone, you know, honestly, look at it, does matter. But in baseball, it can get monotonous. It can get tedious, but it doesn't for these guys. And, I think that definitely goes back to an attitude. And it you can credit Walt Weiss and a new face in the managerial office to an extent, but it's up to the individuals. You know, it's up to the clubhouse to develop that culture. Walt's in the clubhouse, but not that much. It's usually those guys, those 26 players in there, and they have to be the guys that do that, and they've done it.
0: No doubt. They're having a lot of fun. I said it, it was the middle of last week. I saw Ozzie run around third base and slide head first into home and lay there for a second and smile. They're just enjoying themselves. What jumped out at you from the weekend in Colorado that you thought to yourself, this team, not that you didn't know it already, but really has something going and that you liked that you saw?
25: Honestly, the Grant Holmes outing was huge. You know, giving up 5 runs in the first and then 1 run before getting an out in the second. There was action in the bullpen, right?
0: Yeah.
25: There was action in the bullpen, and then he found a way to get through 5 innings. That is, of all of the storylines that we saw in Denver, the fact that Grant Holmes had nothing for an inning plus and still found a way to get through 5 and keep his team in that game is remarkable. I mean, it's absolutely remarkable because it did so much for not only the team that day, but it allowed the bullpen to be fresh the rest of the weekend. It means that you have some arms available for the Mariners series. Stuff like that kind of gets lost in the shuffle a little bit. But it's stuff like that. It's the mentality of this team. You're never out of it. Find a way. Gut your way through it. And that was, you know, on display with that Grant Holmes start. Because honestly, had he given up another run or even another couple of hits in the second, mm-hmm. he would have been pulled, and you can't. And the damage that would have done to the Braves that day, the bullpen for the next few days would have been huge.
12: What were we with Ronald Acuña Jr. and now what are we now that he hits the 10-day IL with the hammy?
25: Extremely dangerous and extremely deep with him because, you know, you move everybody down. You have Austin batting 7th and, you know, the lineup can turn over. You look at the lineup, and Chris and I joked about this in the pregame show. You look at the lineup yesterday, you're like, well, how the heck did this happen? Like, where is everybody, right? But the versatility of this team, the positional versatility of this team, it really has allowed it to weather some of those. Now, it's going to get tested. And it was tested yesterday and it was fine because you had Jonah Heim, Jorge Mateo, and Eli White lead the way. I think for the Braves team, it's top heavy. That's unavoidable, but that puts a lot of pressure on the bottom of the lineup. They came through yesterday. And I think for this team, it does show how Alex Anthopoulos built this team. He built it in a way where you can move a lot of pieces around at all times. You know, you can have a player start in 4 different spots on 4 different days and be comfortable with it. And so it's going to be a challenge, especially with the Dodger series coming up. But it's much different than last year because you're not sort of pigeonholed really into having one guy as a DH in Marcelo Ozuna and then figuring it out around there. You can use that DH spot in a variety of different ways with this team.
11: You head to Seattle Mariners off to a cold start. That's a team that was fancied to be maybe the favorite out there in the AL West. They're under 500. They send Logan Gilbert to the mound. Who is he with a 1-3 record and a 4.03 ERA?
25: Better than the numbers. Better than the numbers. He's an all-star in 24. He was a 13th overall pick. I think for him, his fastball has not been as effective as he likes. It's mostly four-seamer and slider for him, but he has a bunch of other pitches. But you know, he can't have any of those pitches aren't effective if his fastball is not on point, if it doesn't have that life, and it hasn't this year. I looked up some of the numbers on him. Opponents are batting 357 against his fastball, and that's his number one pitch. That's no bueno. So, you know, that's really hurt him this year. It's why he's got a 403 ERA and opponents are hitting 277 against him overall. So, you know, I think for Logan Gilbert, he's got to get that back on track. Otherwise, he's going to be exactly what he is, extremely hittable. Because, you know, yeah, like I said, he has a slider, but he also has it's a splitter, it's a curveball, it's a changeup, it's a cutter, it's everything. But if your fastball isn't working, you can't be effective. And he's not been because that fastball has been hittable.
12: All right, we look forward to momentum carrying over. We'll see what life is like without Ronald Acuña Jr. and see what it looks like game one against the Mariners. We look forward to talking to you in the morning, Barrett.
25: All right, guys, have a good one.
12: Barrett Zalee, our truest Braves reporter. We told you. Finn told you. Now it is your chance if you are listening.
0: Right now, a pair of daily Braves ticket giveaway today, 404-231-1680. You win a pair of tickets to the Braves Blue Jays. How many runs did the Braves score over the weekend in Colorado? How many runs did the Braves score against Colorado?
11: 600.
0: That is incorrect. You want a pair of electronic tickets to see the Blue Jays on June 2nd.
12: All right. Coming up, we'll get you set up for Braves and Mariners tonight here on The Fan when we return on Atlanta Braves Today.
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12: Welcome back in to Atlanta Braves Today. 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It will be J.R. Ritchie getting on the mound for the Braves. He will face off against Logan Gilbert. 9:40 is the first pitch. 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
12: Let all of the people who heard and received a message say amen.
11: Amen.
12: Amen.
21: Brian Finneran.
14: And here's a stat line. Wide receiver fantasy stats for 2024. Just prognosticating.
11: That's a big word.
21: And John Michaels.
11: Ruth Chris is not a first date. It's social media.
12: The second one either.
11: Expectation.
21: This is the locker room.
12: The doors to the locker room, they're open here on the Fan, 680 and 93.7 FM, and they are open here at East Lake Golf Club, where we are part of the 30th annual Camp Twin Lakes Golf Tournament. As the folks are starting to buzz around East Lake, we have a couple of celebs in the building. Billy Andre and Matt Kuchar are here in the building. We are efforting Matt Ryan, GM of...
11: We've been told 8:30. 8:30.
12: I believe in him. I believe in him. He is not going to forget his roots.
11: No.
12: From where he has come, and he has been a member of this show for many, many years and incarnations.
0: That's exactly right.
12: He's going to be here.
0: He is scheduled to appear.
12: There you go. Matt Ryan scheduled to appear. I'm not going to call the man out of his name.
11: He's a president now, so he knows, like, he has a time frame where he has to be somewhere.
12: Right.
11: He'll be punctual.
12: I'm not going to call him Suit Ryan. He is not.
0: No, don't do that to the
12: Suit
0: guy.
12: Where he has just turned his back. He knows who his friends are, where his family is. He knows that 680 fan and the listeners here love him.
11: Did he abide to the 24-hour rule to text you back?
0: I mean, listen, I think that's over.
12: He's a president.
0: He's a busy man. He's very important.
12: No. That should be a one-week rule now.
0: He has crapped all over the 24-hour rule for quite some time now. So,
12: explain the 24-hour rule.
0: So when Smitty was here, and maybe even before that, Mike Smith, our old coach, he had a rule. If anybody in and around the facility, teammate, coach, staff, texted you or called you, you needed to reply within 24 hours. And if you did not, there were fines involved, or what do you call it when you have the
11: consequences or repercussions? Report.
0: That's right. So all those different things. So it's good. He's not.
12: President now. I think that should be a one-week rule. The president's got a lot of things going on.
11: I think he owes us breakfast if he doesn't text you back in 24 hours.
12: After a week, you forget. You know, there'll be a million texts, and he'll forget you. Forget to go back down the phone. So I say a one-week rule for president of football or GM of football, Matt Ryan.
0: No doubt about it. So this is the Invitational Tournament in memory of Charlie Yates, benefiting Camp Twin Lakes, and Doug Hertz, who's walking behind me right now, is the big wig in charge, and he does a great job getting people here and people to arrive on time and do the right thing. And without his leadership in this thing, it would not have the success that it's had.
12: Have a chance to maybe get a chance to talk to some of the golfers around here. Matt Kuchar and Billy Andre saw them here, so they're getting ready to get into the flow, probably warm up in a little bit, and hopefully get their thoughts on the world of golf, maybe get some live conversations, what they think about those that made decisions a few years ago that are gone and now are wandering in the golf abyss.
11: Have you ever had a chance to play your home team?
12: No. I have covered many events, but I've never had a chance to play.
11: Yeah, me neither. I had one chance to play in 2013, and 2 days before we were supposed to play out here, I tore my right bicep.
12: Oh, doing what?
11: Playing basketball.
12: Okay, that's legit.
11: I was in a men's league. I went to steal a ball, and whatever happened, my bicep
12: rolled up underneath. I might have an in now. I just saw my brother-in-law, Paul Billingsley. He's on the board here at Camp Twin Lakes. He's a good golfer. He did not. He put a foursome together and allowed those that he's in sales that did very well.
11: Okay.
12: That was their treat. They got a chance to golf.
11: That's a heck of a treat.
12: At East Lake, so he took care of that. So maybe we have an in. We have an inside man if we want
11: to
12: put
11: I thought
12: a
11: we had
12: together.
11: An inside man to our right, but he never really
12: Well, listen,
11: gets
12: he's
11: us inside.
12: Invited.
0: Yeah, I played here a bunch, so
11: we know.
0: This is a top-notch event that they have going on here. There's like,
11: but there's no carts here at all, is there? You got to walk everything with a caddy.
0: Yes, you have to walk.
11: Okay, I'm just
0: asking.
11: There
0: are no golf carts. This is East Lake Golf Club.
11: I've never played
0: here. Have some respect.
12: You can't ask the question if you didn't know the answers.
11: The only time I've been out here.
0: Do you see any golf carts lined up with name tags on them?
11: Anytime I'm out there, it's with the PGA. And when we got here at 5:30 a.m., there was nothing.
0: Plenty
11: like
0: of times. There's never been a golf cart in sight. They hide them from people.
12: And you're walking.
0: It's a beautiful track. It's very walkable, unlike some of the courses that are in and around Metro Atlanta. But this place is.
11: Well, we played at Austin Riley's tournament. It was cart path only, so I did a lot of walking anyway. I was all over the place out there.
12: 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With Central, you're not just a number, you are a member of the family. We get to our headlines brought to you by Scana Energy, the official natural gas provider of the Atlanta Falcons. The Braves broke out the brooms as they sweep the Colorado Rockies. It was a return for Spencer Strider, who goes 3 1/3, walks 5, strikes out 6, but he is able to keep things under control. The Braves get a win. The bad news is that Ronald Acuna Jr. feels something with the hammy coming out of the batter's box, and now he's on the 10-day IL.
0: Yeah, no doubt. It's you hate to see it, and you'd hope this is the end of his injury story as they got a long season left, only 35 games. Only 35 games in. The hammies can be touchy, especially for specialized athletes like Ronald Acuna. So hopefully he gets over this thing in the next couple weeks and gets back in playing some baseball.
12: All right, we get a chance now to talk to a man who is one of the well-respected golfers on the PGA Tour. Has 9 PGA Tour events, and he's 6'4", so Finneran really likes him. He's Matt Kuchar joining us here in the locker room on the Fan. 680-93.7 FM. Matt, good to see you. Always good to catch up with you here at this event.
3: Oh, so good to be back in Atlanta here at East Lake. Sometimes you forget how pretty this area is. Just driving around now, things are in bloom. The dogwoods, everything's kind of just looking beautiful. It's so fun to be out having a crisp, cool morning here at East Lake for the Camp Twin Lakes charity event. It's certainly going to be a fun day.
0: Where's home for you now?
3: We just left Sea Island, Georgia. We're now Jupiter, Florida.
11: Oh, nice.
3: Kind of seems to be the capital of golf world down there now. I'm out at Bears Club, which must have 30 tour players out there. Always a game. I've got two boys. My oldest boy has committed to play golf at TCU.
0: Congratulations.
3: So I'm super excited. I'm getting some fallout from my Georgia Tech alumni friends.
12: What happened there?
3: He's not
12: going to
3: be a jacket.
12: He did not get indoctrinated with the Georgia Tech.
3: Every picture of him as a kid, he was all in Georgia Tech gear.
12: Right.
3: Looked like there was no other place for him. But after his visit to TCU, and I get it, the appeal of the campus there and the golf they play, the coach was great. We're actually in the process at Georgia Tech of trying to replace the legendary Bruce Hepler. He is retiring this year. Okay. So there was some trickiness for me to send my kid somewhere where I didn't know who the coach was going to be. So there was a lot that went into it, but he absolutely loved TCU. I'm very excited for him.
11: Are you a fisherman by any chance? Do you like to fish?
3: I do like to fish.
11: I was going to say, because Jupiter Inlet, I grew up not far from there. Unbelievable fishing right around there if you ever want to get out when you're not playing
3: golf.
11: Do
3: you know it?
11: I do. I used to surf over there a little bit.
3: So I'm going to show you this picture. This is yesterday off of our dock.
11: Oh, nice.
3: This is a snook my 16-year-old brought in.
11: Nice.
3: Brought in a really nice snook and then filleted himself, cooked it up.
11: Okay.
3: Did the whole thing. I missed it. I was in transit up here to Atlantis. But,
0: awesome.
3: We're kind of enjoying life in Florida for sure.
12: Matt Kuchar joining us here in the locker room as we broadcast from the 30th annual Camp Twin Lakes Golf Tournament here at East Lake. Golf Club coming off the Masters. Everybody saw a great, great finish. People always excited about it. Your thoughts as the golf season well underway. And we just saw a man lead from wire to wire at Doral.
0: Cam Young, yeah.
12: Yeah, what's it like when you see, a young guy like that get things going and then win wire to wire as he was not messing around at all?
3: Man, I'm really excited for Cam. He's just a really good person, good guy. He's another member at Bears Club, so I see him a lot down in Florida. What he did at Players Championship was super excited. It's just a massive hurdle to win there and then put a great run out of Augusta. That was always an amazing tournament to watch. Didn't seem to be as many birdies coming in as I thought. I was at home watching and kind of expected some more guys to kind of challenge. And you kind of think of Augusta as being somebody's going to shoot 30 on the back nine and have a chance. There wasn't much of that going on. But for Rory to get a second, he's such a great player and amazing the troubles he had for so long there. And then all of a sudden he got one and now two is amazing how the golfing gods work and what they would have smiled upon him. But now for Cam Young to just dominate down at Doral was impressive. I mean, everybody knows he's a real talent, but to be able to put it together and hang on, it's so often in our sport you see a guy have a couple good rounds and man, those four or five shot leads go away quickly on Sunday and it did not go away for him. That's a sign of a really, really strong player.
0: We're talking to Matt Kuchar, professional golfer here at the Camp Twin Lakes Golf Invitational. Speaking of Rory, a very outspoken on a lot of stuff going on in and around golf. Your thoughts on the LIV and how that thing's kind of falling apart if you're able to or would like to.
3: I saw Rory literally 2 days ago at Bears Club on the range and congratulated him on his Masters victory, and his caddy was there, Harry, and so had a nice little catch up with them, and then asked about kind of what was going on, and he's like, "Man, I'm not sure I could have dreamed up a much better life for me at the moment." And he said that like things could not have been going better to have won the Masters and then for Liv to be collapsing. This is kind of my dream unfolding. So it will be interesting. There's all sorts of people trying to discuss what's going to happen out there if those guys have to fulfill contracts that don't say how big purses are going to be. So if somebody comes in and they play for $1 million purse, do they still have to play for $1 million purse instead of a $30 million purse? And then if guys are trying to get back on tour, what does that look like? There's only two guys maybe with some status, and then the rest need to kind of do something. Even the guys with status, there's got to be some sort of penalty. Brooks had his penalty. They think that's going to be the bare minimum. Everybody else is going to have something of greater consequence than what Brooks did.
0: Do you open arms? Is there some hesitation for guys that are on the tour like yourself that are have stayed through it, committed to it, and now you got to watch these? Because there's some stars over there that I think fans would like to see come back compete with you guys.
3: Listen, there are a couple for sure. A couple of them were part of a lawsuit against the PGA Tour. So I think anybody that jumped into the lawsuit against the PGA Tour has got to have a really stiff penalty. But if you look down the names right now, there are a couple people that the Tour would really like to have back that definitely add value. But listen, I think I know as well as anybody, most of us are interchangeable pieces, right? And aside from about two or three of those guys, there aren't many other guys you can go down and list and say, hey, that guy's a real value add. So, listen, we keep having great players come on the PGA Tour. You know, we got so many good young college kids coming through that are exciting. And then, you know, you see in the development of guys like Cam Young turn into a star. It's been great to see. I think the tour is looking like a really good spot to be at the moment.
12: Matt Kuchar joining us here in the locker room on the Fan 680 93.7 FM. Yesterday, Cam Young, it goes viral. He has to, in essence, you know, call himself for a one-stroke penalty as he grounded his club. The ball moves a little bit. They go to the rule book. Any rules that you like? Any rules that you would like to see modified? Do you like where the game is as you constantly want to build on the game, but you want to keep some of the tradition without a doubt intact?
3: There's probably a lot. The golf's a funny one for me in that, do it for a living, and you could probably stump me 100 ways on the rules of golf. For me, and I think I know the rules probably better than most of the pros. I thought when they did the drop thing, I thought the knee height drop was awkward. I kind of thought, let's go from the hip to the knee somewhere where we can all easily just put an arm down and not have to, like, awkwardly bend to a weird position.
12: So I'm doing it wrong.

0: the first green on Creekside and 2, and I hit it easily. And I was like, holy smoke. Like, I'd laid up with three woods, like, to 80 yards, and now getting home in 2, it is amazing. And I'm now at 47 as opposed to being 21 years old.
1: Right.
0: It's very, very different.
1: Speaking of that, and Ramona, AG, you did it yourself, and we're all getting up there. The Champions Tour, is that something you would embrace when you get to that point, 50 years old?
0: Yeah, listen, I love playing. I love trying to go up against the best in the world. It's still fun. It's amazing. I feel lucky that golf is the sport I chose, that I'm still able to do it at 47 right. and still be playing alongside of the very best in the world. And when I know at some point Father Time, you know, is going to win this battle, and I will embrace the Champions Tour for sure. I love playing, love competing, and from so many of my contemporaries have now gone on to that level, and watching Stuart Sink just dominate, it's been awesome. I've been so happy to see that.
1: Another techie?
0: Another tech boy, that's right. Mm-hmm. He was like a big brother to me. We didn't overlap in school, but he was always so nice to come back to help. Whenever I played on tour, he'd kind of take me under his wing, and so now to see him do so well, it's been awesome. But I will look forward to that. And it sounds like Champions Tour, all the guys out there, they're having fun, but it's real competition. Right. I think if it was all hit and giggle, nobody would bother doing it.
2: Yeah.
0: But the fact that it's real competition, they love doing it.
1: We just watched it come through Sugarloaf up where I live.
3: 2 weeks ago.
1: Yeah, it's so much fun to watch those guys compete, and the new guys that turn 50 come out and do a great job as well.
3: Speaking of Georgia Tech, how much do you get back to Georgia Tech? Has Ryan Alpert reached out to you at all with the athletic programs, new coaches, the way that they're having some success, especially baseball and football?
0: So I'm supposed to catch up with him this afternoon.
3: Okay.
0: I'm very much looking forward to it. He's been great to reach out to me, knowing that a new golf coach is in the process of happening at Georgia Tech. But I'm a Georgia Tech fan through and through. I'm anxious to hear all things Georgia Tech, how it's going. I did a fun thing last week down at Lake Oconee for Southern Company. They do the Peach Bowl.
3: Okay.
0: And they bring all these ACC, SEC coaches. So I got together with all the great football coaches that are around and got some good time in with Brent Key, and asked Brent about Ryan Alpert. And he was a big fan, said that Ryan's doing great by him. Sounds like the new basketball coach has got potential to do some really good things. That'd be awesome. I've been scratching my head for a long time why Georgia Tech basketball hasn't been better. But it's been so amazing to see what Brent Key's done with the football program. I'm hoping this new guy can do something similar to basketball, and then the new golf coach has some big shoes to fill, but certainly Bruce Hepler's left the program in great shape, and certainly excited. And now, gosh, baseball, holy smokes.
1: Right. Oh, yeah.
0: Tech baseball has been awesome to see. I've really had fun. I've actually caught some on television, which has been great to watch college baseball on television. Mm-hmm. I was actually, when I was planning this trip, I was hoping there some baseball would be going on that I could go catch at Georgia Tech, but they don't play again until Friday, so I'm gonna miss some GT baseball this week.
2: Well, we thank you for your time. Always love catching up with you here, and really a fan favorite, you know, locally and beyond. 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
0: I appreciate you guys coming out. It's awesome. I always enjoy listening to you guys, and thanks for being here today.
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12: 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They get the sweep over the Rockies 11-6. Spencer Strider made his return. Just 3 1/3 of three-run baseball. Braves are 25-10. Best start since they were called the Boston Bean Eaters. Bad news, Ronald Acuna on the injured list with a hamstring. He'll be out at least 10 days. Today, they're on the road taking on Seattle. 9:40 first pitch, 8:25 Ford leadoff show. J.R. Richie going to get the ball. NBA playoffs saw the Pistons and Cavaliers advance in Game 7. Tonight, you're going to get 76ers and Knicks and the Spurs and Timberwolves. We'll sit down with Hall of Famer Andrew Jones next here on The Fan.
13: Right-hander Mejia, set right at the belly. 1-2 pitch. Swung on and drilled high in the air. Deep right field. Back to the wall. And that is out of here. The kid does it again. Michael Harris opens fire. And the Braves take the lead of the night.
14: They're doing it all kinds of ways now. Down 6-0, doesn't matter. Need 9 runs, you get that. Put Spencer Strider out there, and he gets out a little bit early, but just score 11 runs. The Atlanta Braves are rolling through teams and cities like a juggernaut. They sweep the Colorado Rockies, and they'll head to Seattle tonight. 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Home team Brandon Leak, John Michaels, and the Falcons legend Brian Finner. You know, a major event has to happen when we have to move the chain to another place, because right now we are being joined by a man who is a manager for the World Baseball Classic. The man is a Gold Glover extraordinaire, and now the man is a Baseball Hall of Famer. Andrew Jones joins us here in the Locker Room on the Fan, 680 and 93.7 FM. Congratulations. First time we've had you in the Locker Room. Just wanted to say congratulations on job and a career well done, and certainly well rewarding now that you will be in the Hall of Fame.
15: Oh, thank you very much. Thank you for having me. I mean, it's early morning for me now, but you know, happy to be here. Happy to be a part of a great cause that we're taking advantage of right now here in at East Lake, and it's the Twin Peak. So I'm always happy to be a part of it, and you know, always support. I like to support all the foundation in the metro area of Atlanta, and that's all I give back to my fans and to the people that support.
14: And you run on fumes. You could get off of a jet plane and come in right to Eastlake this morning.
15: Well, you know, I had to do it because, you know, I haven't played the new layout yet, so I'm looking forward to it. Yeah, I was in Netherlands doing some work and talking with the Federation over there about the next plan, what we're trying to do for the next big tournament. And, you know, I just got back, you know, early this morning, and, you know, I'm right here trying to go out there and have a good round of golf.
2: Yeah, it's Camp Twin Lakes Invitational Tournament, and you don't get invited unless you're somebody special, and Andrew Jones is just that.
12: How much fun was it managing the World Baseball Classic? We watch, and the atmospheres were unbelievable, but as a guy that played the game and now you're having a chance to give back to some of your countrymen, what was it like to manage?
15: I mean, to be honest with you, play is more fun than managing because, you know, imagine you got so much responsible that you have to just kind of take, you know, look at everything that you need to look at and trying to put a good team out there to go out there and win. But, you know, obviously, you know, we didn't do that. We were in top division. You know, obviously we play and we're in the same group that the team that end up winning it. And, right. You know, obviously we play against the Dominican Republic that had probably the best team on paper going into that tournament. So it was tough to pull out of that group, but you know, it's always fun. It's fun to represent your country, to be honest with you. And you know, I had a chance to manage my son, and that was a big part of it. So it was fun. He had a great time. I want him to be part of it so he can represent his heritage, and he did. Obviously, we didn't.
2: That's awesome. I didn't even realize that. How's Smiley doing?
15: He's doing all right. You know, he's just learning. I just want him to be more consistent. But you know, we have fun, and we have fun. And like I say, it's always fun. And I'm sure, you know, a lot of people was talking a lot about, you know, this might be the last time of the WBC. But after we see this whole thing happen and all the hype. That everything happened, so I'm looking forward for the next one. So, you know, I'm very happy that it was successful. The views are big. You know, see a different country win was fun. So it was great.
14: Andrew Jones joining us here in the locker room on the Fan, 680-93.7 FM. The Atlanta Braves are going off. Bats are historic. Wins are historic. Winning on the road, winning at home. You've been a part of different incarnations of the Braves. What are you seeing when you see these guys click, which is a complete 180 from this time in the season last year?
15: Well, be honest with you, I got a chance to go down to spring training, you know, just for a couple of days because I was, you know, close by to you know, because I was doing the WBC, the Kingdom teams, but I went down to spring training just to see the guys for a little bit. And I think everything started with the coaching staff, to be honest with you. The coaching staff was out there, the new coaching staff. Not that we had great coaching staff before, but this coaching staff that we had that Will Weiss had together, it was just completely brand new guys. They had to make so much adjustment to the new guys. The team is almost the same. We only might maybe one or two guys that different, but I give a lot of props to the coaching staff. I think the coaching staff is the one that kind of guide the guys and put them all together and put them on the same page so they can go out there and perform on the higher level they are. Because, you know, we didn't get a new first base. We didn't get a new second baseman, third base, catcher, you know, center field, right field. You know, we had maybe a little here and there with left field or shortstop. But, you know, guys come up and step up. And I think the coaching staff guide these guys in the right way for them to go out there and succeed and be on the level that they are playing now. I mean, you know, like you talked earlier, it doesn't matter if we're down six runs or four runs. I feel like this was happening in the 2020 and 21 when, you know, when we were playing very good baseball. It doesn't matter how bad, you know, what we were losing. If our pitching staff kept us in the game, it was something special would happen.
2: All right, let's talk about you.
15: That's what happened right now.
2: Yeah, no doubt about it. It's absolutely happening. You were part of some unbelievable teams and years as well, and you got going to be inducted into the Baseball Hall of Fame. What was that phone call like, that moment like? I know you were celebrating with some family and friends.
15: Well, to be honest with you, I really didn't think about it. You know, I say this before. I play this game because I love this game. I didn't play this game to be a Hall of Fame. I play this game so I can, you know, chase a dream that I want to always dream about, to be a professional baseball player and help my team win. And I think that's what, you know, when you do all those stuff and you play for a long time and you be consistent, you put great numbers, you know, the Hall of Fame talk start talking. But, you know, it been 8 years already since I've been on the ballot. Mm-hmm. So I really did not think much about it. I would just, you know, kind of falling a little bit back, hanging out with family when they announced it the first time, the second time, the third time, and all the fourth time.
2: It's like enough already.
15: You know, so I kind of like, you know, I took it like, you know, it's just another day. You know, I had a tournament in Dominican Republic, so I went to Dominican Republic and play, and obviously I was there with a bunch of baseball players, a bunch of, you know, Hall of Famers that was there too, really? And it was a great time to have it with all of those my peers, guys that I play with, teammates, former Hall of Famers, and, you know, guys that probably going to be in the Hall of Fame soon. So it was a great time.
16: Newly inducted member of the Baseball Hall of Fame, Andrew Jones, joining us here in the locker room, broadcasting live from East Lake Golf Club for the 30th annual Camp Twin Lakes Golf Tournament. What are you doing? I look on my phone. I see you on podcasts. I see you doing interviews. You're man of the hour. What are you doing now that you have all this free time, but you also, you're in high demand because you're a Hall of Famer now?
15: Well, you know, we're just... I always gonna live life because, you know, you play this game for so long and you never enjoy your summer or you never really enjoy your family. So that's what I all do now. I get chance to go travel, do stuff that I wanted to do that I didn't get chance to do when I was playing for the 17 years that I played Major League Baseball or more, because you gotta count minor leagues too. So, you know, all that, you just get a chance to go out and, you know, obviously when, you know, you get a high achiever as a Hall of Famer. A lot of people ask for your time, and, you know, I'm just grateful to give them that time that they want.
2: Well, they're super thankful for you to be here at Camp Twin Lakes, giving your time again, which is phenomenal. I don't know if you're in the Netherlands or on a plane, but you may have missed your son Drew Jones. He hit for the cycle last week.
15: Oh yeah, I was in the Netherlands
2: gone?
15: When I saw it, and I was like, I said, good game, man. He said, you never did it before. I said, no, I didn't.
12: So I had a chance. I think your son played right behind me in a golf tournament, and he can hit the ball about 9 miles. How can you hit the golf ball out here?
15: He surprised me sometimes when we go play golf.
12: Yeah.
15: I mean, he put me. I can't hit it far, but
2: I played it, Andrew.
15: I'm behind him every time.
12: Okay.
2: What?
12: He hammers the ball.
15: My son
2: hits it farther than you.
15: Yes.
12: Whoa.
2: I played with Andrew one time, and the ball disappeared in the air. It was so far away. It's just the most ridiculous thing. It's not always where he wants it to go, but it goes a long way.
15: I had a bad day when we played. I had a really bad day.
12: Drew had to apologize, and I said, you don't have to apologize. He hit it over us. Like, we were down the fair. He goes, I didn't know I could hit it that far.
2: So he's playing double A Amarillo, and just hit for the cycle, something his daddy never did.
16: Gotcha.
15: Yeah.
16: When did you get started with golf? You know, in your era, those guys, that was a golf club. House. I tell the story all the time. I remember seeing Smoltzy when he was in Pigeon. He would be swinging golf clubs in the clubhouse just about every single night.
15: Well, I mean, I think I didn't pick. I mean, I played before, like, in the off season, go out there and hang out with the guys and be part of charity events and stuff like that. But I actually pick it up 2016.
12: Okay.
15: I started playing a little bit more since I retired. And I think right around pandemic, I actually really got better at golf. And then, you know, after that, the itch got good. So now you want to go out there and try to improve yourself every time when you get on that course. But, you know, about 2016, I started playing.
16: When should we look to see? It's a great start for the Braves. When should you look to see championship pedigree? Middle of the summer as you get towards the postseason, if they're able to keep this up, what are the ingredients where you can see it, but you don't want to be overzealous in the start?
15: I mean, be honest with you, you see it from spring training. I mean, as a player, you know, when we break camp, we always say, hey, this is our goal. Our goal is to, you know, win our division, get to the World Series, and win it. And that's how the goal it should be from all these guys as soon as they got, especially having a good team that the way they have it and starting the way they start. But as a fan-wise, you know, we want to pass that first round or two round first before we start thinking about
16: right.
15: the championship.
16: Right. Don't spoil.
12: Why are you looking
16: a great
12: at me?
16: Thing. Well, it's certainly good to catch up with you. Everybody in Braves country, so happy that you finally got in. And so now going to the Major League Baseball Hall of Fame is something well-earned, deserved, and everybody's going to celebrate it with you. We thank you for your time today, Andrew Jones.
15: Thank you, guys.
16: Andrew Jones joining us here in the locker room on the Fan, 680-93.7 FM. All right, coming up, we'll get a chance to see quarterbacks in and out in the NFL on the Fan, 680-93.7 FM.
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14: 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We broadcast live from East Lake Golf Club for the 30th annual Kemp Twin Lakes Golf Tournament. Want to say thanks to Andrew Jones and Matt Kuchar stopping by. We are efforting Matt Ryan, president of football for the Atlanta Falcons. Mr. President is going to try his best to be here.
7: Careful.
14: See if he comes in here, sits down with his buddies, and gives us kind of a recap of what's been going on around here and up there at Flowery Branch.
2: Yeah, no doubt. It'll be fun to catch up with him here at the Kemp Twin Lakes Golf Classic. They do a great job with this. This is one of the more, this is top notch. This is, yeah. They're not messing around. It's Matt Ryan, it's Andrew Jones, it's Matt Kuchar, it's Billy Andre, and a handful of others get the opportunity
12: this
2: to play.
12: Where, home team, this is where they say there's levels to this.
2: Mm-hmm.
12: Ryan Finneran knows everybody. Everybody has come in and rubbed his neck, played with his hair, whatever may happen. Finn knows everybody.
14: He comes through the front gate. He's able to just come through and sit down and get a chance to have a conversation. And he is not somebody that has to go park down at the end of the parking lot like they asked us to do.
12: I actually had to park outside the gate. They wouldn't even let me in.
14: Well, it's one of those things where you know where your role is and you find a way to do it. Billy Andre going to sit down and have a conversation with us.
2: Yeah, we take 5 minutes of your time if you don't mind, Billy.
7: Not a problem.
2: Always a big supporter of Kemp Twin Lakes and East Lake, and talk about what brings you back every single year.
7: Sounds great. You want to talk now?
2: Yeah, right.
12: Let's
2: now.
12: Do it live.
7: Oh my gosh.
2: We're ready, dude.
7: Put me on the spot. Doug Hertz, number one. You know, he's the man that started this whole thing, and I got to know Doug back when I first came here to Atlanta in the late 80s, and we've been dear friends, and to see what he's done and his dream of getting Kemp Twin Lakes going. If you ever go down to I-20 and check it out, it's quite a place, and you know, we're all healthy and happy, and most of us have healthy and happy kids, and to be able to have a place where these kids in the summertime can go and unwind and have fun for a week or two is pretty special. So I love everything about what Kemp Twin Lakes does, Kemp Sunshine, all of that. It's been a part of me since I came here out of college.
14: You're looking well. Do you have any changes to your regimen over the years?
7: Me?
14: No, yeah, you look fantastic.
7: I'm Portuguese, so you know, when you're Portuguese, I don't know, something happens with maybe the wine. I don't know.
2: Gotcha.
7: But
2: I did not know that.
7: Yeah, so full-blooded Portuguese, and you know, I'm 62, and I feel good. I just I keep losing every week to Stuart Cink by 30 shots. So I don't know. I got to figure out how to slow him down and how to get my game back. But no, this is getting back to East Lake and Kemp Twin Lakes. This is a great day.
2: It really is a great day. Again, we're here at East Lake Golf Club Kemp Twin Lakes Golf Invitational Tournament, which they do every single year, raise a bunch of money for Kemp Twin Lakes, and it's such a great cause. What's your schedule look like moving forward for the Champions Tour?
7: My daughter graduates from grad school tomorrow.
2: Congrats.
7: So I'm not playing this week in Houston, and then we have a week off, and then we go to Morocco. Oh. So that's our next tournament, and then we have another week off, and then we have a bunch of tournaments in June with the U.S. Open coming up.
2: Still loving it? Competing?
7: Oh, I love it. I'm playing so bad right now. I haven't figured this out, but I'm going to figure it out. I am. 38 years I've been doing this.
2: That's right.
7: On the PGA Tour and the Champions Tour, and I just love it. I just need to find my game a little bit.
2: Have you had moments throughout your career where you've had to find it?
7: Oh, yeah. Oh, yeah.
2: What do you do? How does it usually work out?
7: You've got to keep playing. You know, you got to keep playing and keep a good attitude. And you just know the game wins, and the game's going to win every time. And it's going to be times where you just don't have it. And then there are going to be times when it comes back around. It just seems like when things aren't going well, you know, you hit a shot and you think it's pretty good, and you get up there and it's plugged in the bunker.
12: Right.
7: You know, like all the bad things happen when you're not playing well. And when you're playing well, you get the good bounces. You get
2: misses the divot. Yeah.
7: Yeah. Everything kind of goes. You hit a putt, you don't like it, it goes in.
12: Right.
7: Versus lipping out. So I played this past week in regions, and Stewart won again. And I was playing with Joe Durant, and on Saturday we were like, can't we get one putt that would lip in versus lipping out? I mean, this is just so frustrating. But the thing is we love the game. And it's what we do, and the cool thing is that I'm 62. I played on the Champions Tour now 13 years, which is crazy.
2: That's awesome.
7: And to be able to do that, and we're on TV every week.
12: Yep.
7: You know, every other sport. You know, Andrew Jones walked by. They can't play baseball anymore. You can't play football, right?
2: That's exactly right.
7: But
2: yes.
7: You still can play professional golf, which right. is really
2: That's
7: a
2: pretty cool
7: thing. Yeah.
12: How is it playing out here at Eastlake? Beautiful course. Obviously, they've redesigned it some. Is this a place you can find your game?
7: Oh yeah, this is absolutely, you know, you can't fake it around this place. There's some courses you can fake it. When I mean fake it, means you can spray your drives, you can maybe miss a green, and you can still get it up and down. And then there are golf courses like Eastlake, which I call them big boy courses. You know, you got to be a big boy to play this. You got to be a big woman to play this. You got to really, you know, be able to control your ball and hit your ball, you know, where you want it to go. And Andrew Green did an unbelievable job with the redo. It's so much fun to play, and it's a great golf course.
16: Like the state of golf, you for the incremental changes that they're making, you like the way youth still can get involved into the golf world?
7: Sure, yeah, like with the first tee and all that stuff,
16: yeah. Yes.
7: It's great, absolutely. It's wonderful. You know, if you build it, they will come. If you don't have a place to go, I mean, I was lucky that, you know, my parents belonged to a golf course, and my grandparents did, and I had a place to go. A lot of kids in this world grow up, and they have no place to go play, and to have, you know, first tee golf courses where they can hone their games. We got a lot of players. You watch. You're going to have a lot of players that are going to come from the first tee. We have one, Megan Kang, on the LPGA Tour. She came from our first tee in Rhode Island, and she's a Solheim Cup player, so it can happen, and it will happen.
16: Well, we thank you for your time. Obviously, this means so much to you, and people are so fortunate to have players of your caliber and passion show up, and we always look forward to being here. We're glad we had a chance to sit down with you today here in the locker room.
7: Absolutely. Thank you, guys.
2: Thanks,
7: I appreciate
2: Billy.
7: It.
16: Billy Andre
7: right.
16: joining us here in the locker room on the Fan 680. 93.7 FM. All right, we'll reset. We have a hurt Brave, we have a new Brave, and we have a quarterback with a new situation at home when we return here in the locker room on the Fan, 680 and 93.7 FM.
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12: 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Braves get the sweep over the Rockies. 11-6 was the final there. They hit a couple of home runs yesterday. They're now 25-10 on the year, the best start they've had since the late 1800s. Ronald Acuña, bad news. heading to the 10-day injured list here at his hamstring a couple of days ago. Braves are going to be on the road taking on Seattle. 9:40 first pitch, 8:25 the Ford leadoff show. J.R. Ritchie going to get the ball. Cameron Young wins the Cadillac Championship. He finished 19 under par, six shots clear of Scotty Scheffler. Buster Olney coming up at noon here on The Fan, 680 at 93.7 FM.
14: 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And we've talked to Billy Andre. We talked to Andrew Jones. Had a chance to talk to Matt Kuchar. Hopefully, having a chance to talk to Matt Ryan.
2: Don't hold your breath.
14: He's the president. He's got new duties. It's his first year on the job, so his schedule has changed. His responsibilities have changed. And so we have to accept that the way we communicate with him has to change as well.
2: Yeah, no doubt. He's stuck on a call right now, is the news that I have from his people. Just kidding. He just texted. So we'll see. If we get him, maybe great. If
0: Matt
2: not,
0: Ryan sucks.
14: No, don't you do that. He's a man of the people.
2: Please. Let me do this while we have some time. Comedian, actor Adam Ray. He's coming to Buckhead, the Buckhead Theater on October 17th. Tickets are on sale now at Ticketmaster.com. 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Actually, you can win a pair of tickets right now. 404-231-1680. Just tell us who is scheduled to appear and probably won't today inside The Locker Room.
14: Well, you know, he's busy. He's always on call.
2: I'm like just joking. He's fine.
14: General manager now.
2: No doubt.
14: Moves could always be made. You never know who could be a big name, a big fish somebody will want from the Atlanta Falcons. So his phone and his attitude and interest have to be focused on the Falcons right now.
2: No doubt about it. So
14: that's the best I can give him.
2: No, thank you very much. That's it. He's fine. Yeah. It's not the end of the world. We were lucky enough to catch up with Andrew Jones Billy Andre and Matt Kuchar so far this morning. Matt would be great, but if it doesn't work out, it doesn't work out. That does give us some time to get into some football conversation if you want to.
14: Now we have to. Now we move the chains twice because we had back-to-back interviews.
12: Well, we can't do it a third time.
14: No, that's what I'm saying. Matt Lear, we can't do it the third time. The man was gracious the first time he said it was a Hall of Famer and Andrew Jones. Yeah. Then he saw Billy Andre. Now it is time, I think, Matt Lear, to give Brian Finneran his time and his space in order for the city to see him move the chains.
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2: All right, some news from across the NFL. The Indianapolis Colts will not exercise the fifth-year option on quarterback Anthony Richardson's
14: shocking
2: rookie contract. I think we all saw that one coming. It would have guaranteed more than $22 million for Anthony Richardson, and it doesn't make any sense.
12: It was a disaster.
2: A trade in February as well.
12: Yeah, and guess what? No, who in their right mind is going to trade for him? He was an inaccurate quarterback in college. He's an inaccurate quarterback in the NFL, and it hasn't worked out.
2: No, certainly.
12: Bust.
14: He had his opportunity.
12: With a capital T.
14: They did give him opportunity. They invested in him, and he did have his shot.
2: No doubt about it. Multiple guys have gotten the fifth-year option picked up from the 2023 draft. Mm-hmm. Only two so far have gotten long-term extensions. One just happened a couple few weeks ago.
12: Will Anderson.
2: Yeah, Will Anderson, 3 years, $150 million. And then there's a wide receiver out of Seattle.
12: Oh, JSN.
2: JSN, Jackson Smith and Jigba, 4 years, $168
14: million.
2: So those are the guys that have got it, and we'll see what happens. The other conversation for the fifth-year option is Bryce Young. Carolina Panthers.
14: Are you going to do it?
12: Yes.
14: I'm going to do it.
22: He's just a little feller, you know.
12: He is.
2: So they're talking about giving him a long-term extension.
12: Okay.
14: Right. That's what I'm saying. Are you going to do it?
2: You
14: have one good season at 7-9.
2: There's 2 years left on his rookie deal. The fifth-year clause give him a fully guaranteed $25.9 million in 2027. Cap hit just over $12 million this coming season after being selected first overall in 2023 draft. What do you do it? He's shown you enough. Yeah. I mean, what are you talking about with a quarterback
12: right
2: now?
12: Yeah, probably.
2: That signs a new deal.
12: Yeah,
2: is he in the $40 million range, or does he go back close to 50 again?
16: That's the call. No, he ain't 50.
2: Right.
16: 40 is a going rate. He ain't 50. He's getting 40.
12: But, yeah, I'd probably give him a three-year deal.
2: All right.
12: Somewhere around there.
16: Ooh, is he going to take that?
2: He better take it if he likes money.
12: If not, I'll just franchise tag him twice.
2: That's
12: and
2: right.
12: Then if he ain't the guy, I'm moving on anyway.
2: There you go.
16: I don't know if you want to mess around with your quarterback facing a franchise.
12: Yeah, but my thing is, you're by the time you go franchise, if you go fifth-year franchise, you're already into 6 years. You know if he can play or not.
2: Right.
12: And by 6 years, if he ain't good, I'm drafting somebody else.
16: He's gotten better. He just looks great against the Falcons, but I have not seen.
2: Go look at his numbers against everybody except the Falcons.
16: Yeah, I've not seen Super Bowl. Here we come out of him now. He just got reinforcements last year. They add to the squad this year. So now with his development and having a rough go the first couple of years when he was even benched, maybe now this is the time for him to shift to gear.
2: Does the story coming out of Kansas City give us hope for our quarterback being ready to rock and roll for the start of the season? Kansas City Chiefs head coach Andy Reid says Patrick Mahomes is on track to participate in some capacity when the team hosts its first set of voluntary offseason practices May 26th through the 28th. Says he's in good position to be able to do some things. If he can do some things, he'll do it. In phase two, remember, there's no contact and no offense versus defense. It's phase three where you get into that. So he can do individual drills. He can throw a pat and go. He can do routes on air.
12: Right.
2: That's fine. But he's like 5-6 months out of
12: surgery. Mean, he's also Superman.
2: He might be right.
12: I hope Michael Penix is able to come back. I'll be honest. I'm really hopeful that Michael Penix is able to come back. Seeing him at his wedding dancing means his knee doesn't look too bad to me. I think he's going to be ready for training camp. I'm going to put it out there.
16: I'm not rushing it. They're not in, you know, the high power band that they once were. He's still going to be the face of your quarterback franchise as your quarterback after the injury. You know, look, if he needs to come back a month into the season, there's no golden sticker or pat on the back for coming back early right now if you're Patrick Mahomes.
12: But Patrick Mahomes is different. They're still in a Super Bowl power band. Look, they had a bad year. They lost a bunch of close games. For Michael Penix, I think it's can you keep your job, which he may want to rush and push to get back.
2: Yeah, no doubt about it. The Diego Pavia story's rocking and rolling. He signed a three-year rookie deal, undrafted free agent.
16: Right.
2: He got his foot in the door. Now let's see what he can do. It's a rumor from Jesse Minter, the head coach up there.
12: Did you see any of the video of him taking snaps this weekend? Their center, I believe, is 6'5". He was in the shotgun. He went to get under center.
2: His ass in his chin?
12: Yeah, pretty much. He was taking snaps like this. The ball over his head.
2: That's funny. All right, we've got a few pieces of sound. Fernando Mendoza out there getting ready to do some stuff in Las Vegas with the Raiders. He talks about OTAs. He's got a chance. I think coming up next week. They're supposed to go to the Indiana Hoosiers. They're visiting the White House.
16: Winning the championship, college football playoff
2: championship.
16: That's
2: exactly right. And he was asked about being there for the trip to the White House or maybe not.
0: I believe May 11th is the first day of OTAs. If it is on the first day of OTAs, like I said, I'm on the bottom of the totem pole here. I got to prove myself. I can't miss practice. I mean, I don't know anything official. I don't have a calendar. But I just wouldn't, as a rookie, I don't think that's a good look. And I want to, you know, try to best serve my teammates. And I don't know if that'd be accomplishing that goal.
2: All right. So
5: more importantly, he's a Trump fan.
2: There you go. He's a big Trump fan. He was also asked.
16: Didn't say that.
2: Just relax. It's a joke. Take it easy over there. He was asked also if how much of the film he's watching Clint Kubiak's offense.
0: He won a Super Bowl last year, so I saw a lot of him. I love watching NFL football on Sundays, so I watched a lot of Coach Kubiak. And then when I was drafted and got here, I was able to get the playbook. Going now to be in the facility and having access to the film and seeing the application, seeing Kirk Cousins do it back in Minnesota, seeing Sam Darnold do it last year in Seattle, see the application and how it's supposed to be executed and what it's done at a high level is really beneficial for my development.
2: There you go. Let's do these two from Mina Kimes, and then I think Matt Ryan's going to join us in about 2 minutes here. Here he comes. Let's do who Mina Kimes thinks the number one rookie will be offensively.
6: I'm going to go out on a huge limb here and say the first overall pick, Fernando Mendoza. He might just start immediately, actually. So that's, that would say the little bit of risk involved if Kirk Cousins were to be playing start at quarterback for Las Vegas initially. But I do think he's going to see the field early on. And I also think he is going to have success. This Raiders offensive line has improved. Obviously, the big signing of Tyler Linderbaum. I like the Clint Kubiak hire in terms of his ability to call a quarterback-friendly offense. I do have some concerns about the receiving group for Mendoza, and if I'm Las Vegas, I would actually continue to be active there. But I think Fernando is a very pro-ready prospect. He's accurate, he's
2: all
6: tough,
2: right, that's good,
6: and he's
2: going to
6: be successful.
2: That is
6: Cut
2: moving the chains.
16: Yeah, we like her insight and her input, but now, as we said, we knew it was going to happen because the guy is a solid guy. He's a leader of men, and the guy has earned everything he has gotten. As we are now joined by the president, Mr. President of Falcon Football, Matt Ryan, joining us here in the locker room on the Fan, 680 93.7 FM, as we broadcast live from East Lake Golf Club for the 30th annual Camp Twin Lakes Golf Tournament. Mr. President, thank you for joining us here this morning here in the locker room.
7: Good to be on, guys. 30th annual Camp Twin Lakes.
2: You've been a part of.
7: I was
2: going to
7: say, I'm probably 16 or 17 in.
2: Yeah.
7: How about you, Finn?
2: Yeah, more than that, dude. We've been doing it a long time with the radio station and everybody else. So.
7: Yeah.
2: And why do you keep coming back, man? It's I know you've been down there and seen the work that they do.
7: Yeah, 100%. Unbelievable organization. What they do is special. And Doug Hertz, who's a limited partner with the Falcons and you know, heavily involved with Camp Twin Lakes, when he asked whatever it was 16, 17 years ago to come down and help out, you know, I really knew nothing about it. And then coming the first time and learning about it and then being able to support almost for the last 20 years has been awesome. So great day, great event, always fun to be down and be a part of it. And then always fun to come on and hop on with you guys.
16: Thank
7: it's been
16: you.
7: A few minutes.
16: We appreciate
7: it.
16: Yeah,
7: we did.
16: It's been a while.
7: It has been a minute.
16: We have you now, but you've been busy. And now that you have gone through your first draft cycle in your new role as president, Mr. President, what part of the process sped up for you, and what still surprised you as you had your first draft?
7: I mean, a lot surprised. You know, I think going through it from, you know, from a different lens, having only gone through it one time as a player, you're getting ready, you're coming out, and you're focused, you know, individually on what you're doing. But the amount of work, the amount of prep that it takes to get yourself ready to go, I thought our support staff did an amazing job. Scouts did a really good job. Ian coming in, you know, it's not an easy thing to do for a general manager, particularly for us too. It was later than usual. Usually, you know, when you have GMs change over, it's sometimes, you know, before the head coach, it's early in January. But given the setup that we had, there was a little bit of a press for time for him. But I thought he was incredibly organized, did a great job of rallying the troops and getting everything prepped up the way we needed to, and then doing a good job with constraints on us in terms of picks. And you know, I feel like we're in a good spot. We're excited to have the players back in the building. The energy is always better up there when the players are there. So it's been good. It's been a busy stretch, but it's been a good stretch.
12: Big change, obviously, in the quarterback room. Kirk moves on to Las Vegas. You bring in Tua Tagovailoa. Michael Penix coming off an injury. What do you expect as president when you get to training camp, watching those guys maybe compete for the first time in a long time? We're going to have an open competition at quarterback.
7: Yeah, I think the biggest thing is you just don't know where Michael's going to be at. You know, he's doing a great job. I mean, since I took the job back in January, at the beginning of January, I mean, he's been in there doing rehab, working with our rehab guy, Nick Carapino, who's done a great job with him. You know, Jake File, the athletic training staff, all of those guys have done a great job. But you got to give the player credit. Mike has been, he's been on it. And, you know, he looks good. He's done a lot of stuff for us on the field. But Finn, I mean, you can probably speak to this better than anybody. I never went through an ACL. You know, but there's certain milestones that you've got to hit, and the closer you get, the more variability there is, because the intensity and the speed picks up. But Mike's in a good spot right now. So as far as expectations, we don't really know what to expect at the beginning of training camp. But, you know, I think with the way both of those guys are working and the conversations we've had with both of them about, you know, I believe quarterbacks should be the most competitive people on your team, whether that's first, second, third, whatever that may be. There's a way to go out there and compete and to, you know, attack the day. But there's there's also a way to put it away when you go back in. And that's not only the quarterback position group, that's all of them, right? Guys want to be on the field. We kind of respect and appreciate that. And so I think the way both those guys have started the offseason, I think it'll put us in a good spot.
16: Atlanta Falcons president of football, Matt Ryan, joining us here in the locker room here at camp, at East Lake here for the Camp Twin Lakes 30th Invitational Golf Tournament. What is success for your rookie class? Playing time, development, stats, what do you look at, you know, as you want markers? But there's a lot that those guys have to learn.
7: Yeah, a lot to learn. You know, I think it's daily improvement. When I look at success for young players, it's, you know, are we not staying the same? Are we making strides through the different phases that we go through? And so, you know, when they come in for rookie mini camp, you know, this weekend, it's almost like, can we get acclimated to the building? Can we understand where the training room is? What kind of the flow of our meetings are? Can we be ready to keep up with the vets when you come in for OTAs? And you know, that looks like success early on. And then, you know, each individual guy is different and each position group that they're coming into is different. So, you know, I look at daily improvement, constant improvement, and we want to look back, you know, a year from now and make sure these guys are much improved players than they were at this point. But I don't like putting too much expectation on those guys. I've been around it long enough to know. You just don't know. Each situation is different. Each guy is different. Each, you know, they're

0: like you were like a player, will you have that enough time or insight?
1: Yeah.
0: Or will you have a playbook, or will you just kind of be outside looking in?
1: No.
0: I'm always curious.
1: I've been in the meetings, man. So, I've been in the meetings. One of the things, you know, I'm doing during this time of the year is making sure that, you know, I'm sitting in offense, sitting in defense, sitting in different position coaches, kind of hearing how they coach, hearing how they teach, doing those things. I think that's been really good. But yeah, there's bits and pieces that I've picked up. I mean, I think you know me, like if they're going to have an offense in there, I'm going to know it, right? Like I want to be able to stand down there and be like, yeah, all right, I like that, I don't like that. And Tommy's been great. Kevin's been great with that. Obviously, it's easier for me in terms of picking up an offense. There's a lot of carryover, a lot of things that we've done in the past, a lot of similar verbiage. You know, the formations are similar to what you and I were a part of.
0: Okay.
1: You know, so you got your D's and your T's and those kind of things. And, you know, so that part's been good. So, you know, I'm not having them pump me the install the night before. I'm not reviewing it the way I was, you know, as a player, but absorbing it a little more slowly.
0: Are there things that you've learned over the last few months, several months, being inside that building in different parts that maybe as a player you wish you would have had some insight on or knew about or had been aware of? That whole thing fascinates me.
1: Yeah.
0: I mean, I walked through upstairs when I was at Flowery Branch. It was to go make sure my paycheck was showing up on time and if I had any tax issues or had to go
1: make sure Wednesdays were okay. Yeah, it's coming through on Wednesdays. I gotcha.
0: So is there anything you've learned being having your hands on everything and being aware of all those different things that make it a franchise run?
1: Yeah. I mean, I think there's been a lot because from a player's perspective, your world is very narrow, you know, but I think going upstairs and being in a different role and, you know, even like facilities and Spencer Treadwell and what they do up there, the amount of change that has happened at Flowery Branch, you know, from when I got here in 2008 to now, and to see the constant investment in the building and making it better and you know, creating these types of resources for the players, it's like, it's almost like any little thing that gets bitched about now, I'm like, hey, man, no.
0: Right.
1: No. Come
0: back
1: on.
0: Back in my day.
1: Come on.
0: Right.
1: Let me tell you as the old man right here.
2: The weight room in and of itself.
0: Weight room.
1: It's unbelievable.
0: Fantastic.
1: It's unbelievable.
2: Real.
1: Yeah, it's unbelievable. And you know, I think one of the other things that's interesting is, you know, the last 3 years and kind of being in the TV space and going around, especially that first year of calling games on the road, you're going into different facilities and you're seeing it. And
3: right.
1: I think the job, you know, from the top down, from Arthur down, in investing in the facilities and making sure the players have everything available to them that they need. You know, that's probably been the biggest eye-opener. The amount of money that we are dumping in to that building every year because we have such respect for how the players work and what they need available to them, I think that's been impressive. And I think if you knew that as a player, you know, if you saw the bottom line, you're like, oh, man, like, I appreciate that. There is a high level of regard that ownership and front office has for our players.
3: When we talked to you last, you kind of had the idea that TV was going to be a route that you were going to take. Did you ever think you would come back to be in a front office the way you are now?
1: No. No. You know, and I said that, you know, from the start, I had a great job. Like,
0: yeah.
1: I had an unbelievable job, and CBS is an incredible place to work. David Burson, the president of CBS Sports, gave me an unbelievable opportunity 3 years ago. And, you know, I really thought at that time I'd be doing this for the next, you know, 10 years. It provided, you know, awesome flexibility for the family, kept you around ball. You were still watching it, you know, still being involved in certain ways. And I really enjoyed what I was doing. But this was a unique opportunity, and the way it was laid out and the way, you know, I kind of thought about it, I think it meshed from both sides of, you know, we want a different perspective. We want a player's type of perspective and the unique lived experience, you know, that I had with the organization. And so I think with all those things lining up, it was a one-of-one opportunity.
0: Can you tell you who brought it to you first? Who was the first one to stir this conversation up?
1: Yeah, just gauging interest, you know, from the group up top. And you're not going to go into individual names, but from the group up top and just saying, you know,

0: thinking about doing this. Obviously, there's been a lot made of Sportsology, the report, and them coming in and taking a health assessment of the organization. And, you know, there was this idea of creating a position like this, and certainly they were going to look into, you know, a bunch of different individuals, but just gauging if it would be something I'd be interested in interviewing for. And, you know, it started that way.
1: That's crazy.
2: Wrapping up with Matt Ryan, president of football for the Atlanta Falcons, here in the locker room.
3: All right. I was one of the guys that sent you a text when you found out you got the gig. And I don't know how many you got from former players, but from guys that I've talked to and spoken with that may have wanted to dip their toes in this building as well.
2: Oh, I know he's got some calls.
0: It's hard. It's hard.
4: Finn, you're
0: it's
4: not hard. Doing an interview.
3: Just relax,
4: now.
3: Okay? How's the receiver coach looking?
0: Yeah.
3: No, I'm just kidding. Talk about some of the players that reached out. I know Robert Prince.
0: Yeah, he was back. He's back. He was an assistant quarterbacks coach, I believe, in his first time.
3: Great guy.
0: There. Awesome
3: great
0: guy. Really good coach. It's been great. You know, there's been a lot of, you know, particularly at the beginning, it was like overwhelming because, we dove into kind of interviewing head coaches, and it's probably the busiest I've ever been in my life, which is like a unique entry into a new job, right? It's like, all right, dive in and immerse yourself, which was really good. But, I mean, I think it speaks to the guys' experiences that they had when they were a part of the organization and what the organization means to them. And, you know, I think that should be flattering for Arthur in terms of the love that so many guys have for this building. But it is tricky. You know, it's a tricky spot that I'm in that, you know, it can't just be recreating the old locker room. You know, it's got to be very intentional about trying to do what is best for this organization moving forward. And that's hard because there's so much love that I have for a lot of guys. But, you know, I think there is a responsibility that comes with it of trying to put the best people in the best spots for us to be as successful as we can be for long term.
3: Just a couple minutes left with Matt Ryan. He's got to get out to the golf course and warm up.
0: Who's playing today? Anybody playing today?
3: I know who's playing. Andrew Jones. Kuchar, Billy Andre, is it Chrissy Kerr? So
0: okay,
3: some big time.
0: Nice. Yeah, my clubs have been collecting dust.
3: I'm sure they have.
0: It's not going to be good.
2: Your thoughts? Look, the big question. A lot of 1-year deals, but the big question: quarterback. Is it going to be Tua? Is it going to be Michael Pettis? Who's going to win it out? Whoever is going to be the quarterback and wins out the job, you're going to have Bijan Robinson. You're going to have Drake London. You're going to have a big tight end. What? And then you add Zachariah Branch. What is your thought process on the weaponry available to Kevin Stefanski, Tommy Rees, and whoever's quarterbacking the Atlanta Falcons this year?
0: Yeah, I think there's some nice pieces. I do. You know, I think there's some guys to be optimistic and excited about. You mentioned, you know, Bijan, and it's like he's such a dynamic player. You know, one of five or six in the entire league that has the ability when the ball's in his hand at any time to be able to take it to the house. And so when you have a guy like that, you always you've got a chance on every snap. But, you know, I look at Drake and what he can become for us as a player. I think there's great upside there, and I think he'll continue to grow and improve. You know, I like the signing of Jahan Dotson, a guy that, you know, I'm a massive believer in depth, and I think Kevin Stefanski, Ian Cunningham, we're all aligned on that. It takes everybody. The best teams I was a part of had the best depth.
3: You're completing passes to 13 different guys in a game.
0: Yeah,
3: right?
0: Yes, yeah. I just believe, you know, of course, you've got to have these premier players, but you know, if you're going to be successful long term and you're going to be consistent year in and year out, depth is paramount. So when you add a guy like Jahan Dotson, who I'm excited about, I think there's untapped potential with him, and some of it is just the situations he was in, you know, early on and some of the places that he was. So I'm excited about what he can do. You add Zachariah Branch to it; he's a different skill set, something that's unique. I think that's always a good thing. Like, I think back to the wide receiver rooms that I was a part of, and I sort of like having different pieces. I sort of like having some guys that are bigger, you know, possession guys like Finn, you know, like, you know, that.
1: Meaning not fast.
0: No. Your words.
3: I was old and broken.
0: No, but you need some guys that are like that. You need some different guys like a Taylor Gabriel or Aldrick Robinson, who I played with. Some different skill sets, some guys who are different. Muhammad Sanu's, you know, in my opinion, like, he's a really interesting comp to Drake. Drake can do some different things than he can outside, but his versatility to be able to move into the slot, like, you like guys that can add different pieces to what you do, and we're going to continue to search for that. But I'm optimistic. I'm excited about the group that we had, and then we're gonna continue to work to build depth through the roster. I think Ian is very diligent about that. And, you know, oftentimes we get to the draft and it's like, you know, this is the player acquisition period, but, you know, honestly, it never stops. Right. And so, you know, I think, as you were saying, what are the learning, mm-hmm. you know, pieces to you? The number of different opportunities that you have to acquire talent, the different ways that you can do it, the different ways you can add to your roster, and the attention to detail that takes.
2: Well, we appreciate your time. Everybody's still ecstatic for the opportunity that you have, for not just now, but the future. And we want to let you know, we've worked on Finn. You know what, a man likes Law and Order. He likes regimen. And we worked on him, the 24-hour rule. We've moved that to a one-week rule, and he's accepted that he can still be coachable.
0: Yeah, it's like you know, the first tee. You know, some people say it's like you only get one, maybe right. you get two. I say hit till you're happy. Hit till you're happy. You know, it takes a little bit, but I think it was still within 24 hours. This guy texted me late last night.
2: You know how he is.
0: 6 o'clock last night.
3: 6 o'clock last night. How old are you, man?
0: That's late. I got three young ones.
3: Right. Speaking of that, the hours like you got to put in right now, that more or less. Any thought and how's mama taking
2: yeah
0: it's been good. We knew initially. You know, particularly early on it was going to be a lot, and you know, it was a little bit of an adjustment, especially from our older two boys, because, you know, I had been so involved and was around so much, and then just to kind of be like, they're like, is it always going to be like this? Like, are you never going to be home? And you know, finding that balance, I think, sure. you know, we got the opportunity post-draft to find a little bit more balance to be able to come do some stuff like this, which is good. So it's been a lot of work, but it's been fun, and my family's been incredibly awesome. Supportive.
2: That's good. You get to do good work for a place where everybody wants you to do it, and you get to be home with the family as well. So all working out the way things usually do. Matt Ryan, president of football for the Atlanta Falcons. 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All right, coming up, we have a hot bat or two for the Braves, a new arm, and an injured leg when we return here in the locker room on the Fan 680 and 93.7 FM.
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1: 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Spencer Strider made his return. Not great. 3 1/3, 5 walks. 3 earned allowed, but they're 25-10 on the year. Today, they're on the West Coast taking on the Mariners. 9:40 first pitch, 8:25 your forward leadoff show. J.R. Ritchie going to get the ball. Pistons win Game 7 over the Magic, 116-94. Cavs advance over the Raptors, 114-102. Tonight, you'll have Game 1, 76ers Knicks and the Spurs and Timberwolves. Buster only coming up at noon on The Fan.
2: 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A fun weekend for the Atlanta Braves as they sweep the Colorado Rockies. They put up 28 runs, down 6-0 in game one. Michael Harris, the second, bang, two-run shot in the ninth. You win 8-6. You blow them out in game two, 9-1. Austin Riley able to get out of the ballpark in that game. And then yesterday in game three, you had the return of Spencer Strider, 3 1/3. He strikes out 6. He walks 5. And an okay start for him, but the bats do enough. Jonah Heim with a big day as he drives in 5 runs. And the Braves now off to Seattle trying to keep the good times rolling.
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2: The bad news, Ronald Acuna Jr. has a bad hammy, so he hits the 10-day IL. Question mark will be, what are we without him? And he was a little slow to the start of the season, but things have started to come around, and now coming off Colorado, and he didn't get a chance to finish. You know, what are we going to be? How does that change the lineup? How does that change the leadoff role? It doesn't look like anything is going to impact this team as the hits just keep coming from all parts of the lineup.
1: No, I mean, obviously it's a concern. You had to have Mauricio Dubon move to center field. Michael Harris hadn't been 100% healthy either. I mean, Eli White's in left field yesterday. You need Harris back 100%. That's one. And then you're just going to piecemeal it together. Mateo could play short some. You'll move Dubon out there. Yastrzemski. Like, you're going to have different inclinations of this lineup over the next, I'd say, probably
3: Iterations, whatever it may be.
1: 15 to 20 days is what I would assume.
3: I'm not sure that word means what you think.
1: It probably doesn't. Iterations is what I was looking for.
3: I'm just teasing.
1: I knew it began with an I.
3: I sat here for a second. I was like, No, you're exactly right. It was a nice job by Alex Anthopoulos getting guys that are very versatile, understanding with the stuff we've dealt with in the past. You got to have a few guys that can play those spots because Andrew Jones said earlier, first, second, third, for the most part, center and catcher, like...
1: And left.
3: We're fine, yeah.
1: Or right,
3: yeah.
1: Excuse me. They were all the same.
3: They're all the same, coming back. So let's have guys that can play a little bit of everything, shortstop and second and left field and center field. So they got the guys and...
1: You raised the floor.
2: The only thing that bothers me is that this now shows up the injury bug before we get a chance to see the Dodgers. I wanted a clash of Titans, East Coast, West Coast, to see
1: the Dodgers got
2: to
1: see us.
3: Go look. That's right. Like go look at the Dodgers.
2: I strike that from the record. You're correct, John Michaels.
3: Pull up the Dodgers' most recent box score, maybe.
2: Okay.
3: I watched some highlights on them the other day. Mm. There's a handful of dudes on that team that I'm not very familiar with. Now, I haven't watched much of them because West Coast baseball is tough to deal with, but there are names I did not recognize all over that lineup. But maybe.
1: So they won yesterday 4-1. They pitched some guy with the last name Robleski.
3: Uh-huh.
1: Now he's 5-0 with a 1.25 ERA because the Dodgers always seem to find pitchers. Here's their lineup.
3: Yeah.
1: It was Ohtani, Freeman,
3: yep.
1: Teoscar Hernandez,
3: okay.
1: Kyle Tucker,
3: yep.
1: Max Muncy,
3: okay.
1: Somebody named Rushing was playing catcher.
3: Mm-hmm. The last like three or four guys.
1: Pajes.
3: Yeah.
1: He had a big hit in the World Series last year.
2: Big catch, too.
1: Kim at shortstop, and then Freeland at second base. I'm not familiar with the last couple.
3: Right. So, anyway, the guys that you don't know, those were the guys that were scoring runs for me.
1: Alex Freeland is their second baseman. I don't really know that guy.
3: So, who knows? Anyway, let me remind you guys, comedian actor Adam Ray is coming to Buckhead Theater on October 17th. Tickets are on sale now at Ticketmaster.com. Learn more. If you listen to the Locker Room all week long, you had a chance to win them.
2: Well, we had a chance to listen to Ansie Saleh, the general manager of the Hawks, at their end of the postseason presser. Seemed to be very, very pleased at the overall achievement of the Atlanta Hawks. Nobody can shake off that last game, but outside of that, you made it to the playoffs. You changed the roster really twice, so this was the third incarnation of the team. He seemingly likes his coach, and he likes the direction as they have a chance to build with the draft lottery being decided this Sunday to find out where you're going to pick in the draft.
3: No, they got some ability to do some things. If you really like somebody that falls to you, maybe you get the 6th, 7th, 8th pick in one of those point guards.
1: I think you're slotted for 7 if you don't move, or if nobody jumps above you.
3: Right.
1: Because remember, that could happen as well. Somebody can jump in front of you, and you'd actually fall down a spot. Let's hope they move inside the top 4. Because the top 4, to me, are the impact guys. Dibanza, Boozer, oh my goodness.
2: Acuff, Wilson.
1: Caleb Wilson, and maybe not Acuff. I don't know.
2: You think he's top 5?
3: Acuff's been sitting at 7
1: he's
3: on some
1: been
3: of the
1: sitting
3: mocks.
1: At 7 most of the mocks I've seen. So, either way, Flemings is going to be there potentially. Like, there's guys.
3: And it sounds like Ansie likes Quinn Snyder. He's got one more year left on his deal.
2: All right.
3: Does he let him play it like dead man walking, or do you... When you keep a guy like this around, is an extension start coming through from his agents?
2: Well, you tell me what you can garner from these words from Ansie Saleh about Hawks head coach Quinn Snyder.
19: Can't speak more highly of anybody in the sense of, like, his leadership, his ability to adapt to circumstances. Like, he's taken, like, 3 iterations of this team, and the last iteration we thought fit really well and to what he was trying to do, and the way that he got everybody to buy-in was pretty remarkable. I had not seen that. And, like, most improved player back-to-back, like, I had never literally been done before. Jalen's ascension to getting better at literally everything. He's been phenomenal, and he's been an unbelievable partner in all this, and it's been so nice just having a partner where you're so aligned with on all this stuff that it makes it easy. Like, I understand the types of players that work for him and understand the types of guys that make sense for us as an organization, and we always have healthy dialogue and we talk every day. Like, he's unbelievable.
1: He's not going anywhere.
2: Leadership. Had 3 incarnations of this team. Buy-in. He's had the most improved players back-to-back years. Jalen Johnson has gotten better. He's a partner, and he's aligned with the GM. Quinn Snyder is coming back to be the coach of the Atlanta Hawks.
1: 100% he's the coach next year. And the name I forgot was Darren Peterson.
3: Oh, yeah, of course.
1: Well, because he's in and out of games so much, I kind of forgot who
3: he was. I
2: have no problem with the man's skill set. The shenanigans that went on at Kansas, if that's a thing, I'm not messing around with guy that might be in, might be out, might have hammies. We need an alpha dog at point guard who wants to be out there and who will play and has alpha dog vibes bleeding out of his pores when he is selected if you go with guard. So we'll see where the Hawks go as they do have a good foundation for the team moving forward. All right, coming up, we'll see whether or not if this is going to be be the reason why you or you will not will continue to watch this sport when we return here in the locker room on The Fan, 680 and 93.7 FM.
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1: 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They're now 25-10 on the year, going all the way back to the Boston Bean Eaters. That was Finn's team in the late 1800s. They beat the Rockies yesterday 11-6. Spencer Strider in his return. Just 3 1/3 of three-run baseball. Braves are at Seattle tonight. 9:40 first pitch. Rookie phenom J.R. Richie going to get the ball. 8:25. The Ford leadoff show will get things going. Bad news, though, is Ronald Acuna Jr. heading to the 10-day injured list with a hamstring injury. Buster Olney coming up at noon here on The Fan.

0: 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They take on the Seattle Mariners tonight. J.R. Richie getting the call to the mound. 9:40 first pitch here on your home for the Braves. 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
0: 9:40. So let's say we can get in
2: two innings tops.
0: Four innings, maybe.
2: Zero. You'll stay up the whole night. I know you.
0: Yeah, I might be there at the end.
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0: We had a great run. Gaggle of guests today, Matt Kuchar. We have had Andrew Jones, the soon-to-be Hall of Famer. We have had Matt Ryan, the soon-to-be Hall of Famer. And we have had Billy Andrade stop by. And it is also a special day. I don't know how you guys felt about it, but as a kid, it meant much to people in the canon of this legacy movie franchise. May the 4th be with you, as it is the 4th of May.
1: Okay.
0: There are going to be a lot of promotions.
1: I mean, are we supposed to go watch Star Wars or something?
3: No. Obi-Wan Kenobi.
0: Sure, there'll be a station that'll have a cycle of some of the movies on today.
1: Yeah. I want to... I mean, if I lay down and take a nap at some point today...
0: It should be on somewhere.
1: Okay. I'll look for it.
4: The Emperor is not as good.
0: Don't tell me you didn't get any
2: as
0: sign.
2: A kid, No. As a kid, these were unbelievable. The first three were unbelievable. When Kane was like 7 or 8, we saw like Rogue One, which was actually pretty good.
0: That was really good.
2: I saw one of the other ones, but I can't name more than 6 characters
0: yes,
2: off
0: you can.
2: Of it. Well, maybe I can, but no more than 10. Yeah, it was Chewbacca, it was Han Solo, it was Luke.
0: There you go,
2: it was
0: 3.
2: It was Darth Vader.
0: 4.
2: C-3PO, R2-D2.
0: There you go, you're in there.
2: That's and Yoda. That's it, 7. I'm done.
0: Don't forget tomorrow, Mike Norvell.
2: Who's the fat guy?
1: Jabba the Hutt.
2: Yeah.
0: Mike Norvell, head football coach of the Florida State Seminoles, will be joining us at 9 o'clock in the locker room on the Fan.
1: Yeah, take us to work if you got to go and work. No doubt.
0: Seven. Tap the app. And
2: 9 o'clock hour.
0: Listen while you tomorrow. Work. If you're in the car, you can get out of the car. You can tap that 680 Fan app or stream via the 680 Fan YouTube channel. I think we have time to talk to our handoff crew of Nick Cellini and Chris Domino, who are ready to go and take the keys to the bus. Gentlemen, is the 4th with you? I know, Chris Domino, you had to go see the opening of the original. Was that 1977? Please tell me you're in line to see the original Star Wars.
5: I'm not sure how you don't know this. I've never seen a full Star Wars movie ever. What's the one that was the one where it wasn't Harrison Ford playing a young Harrison Ford? They made a whole movie about him before he became Harrison Ford.
0: Solo.
5: I saw that one.
6: It's not Harrison Ford. It's Han Solo. Star Wars discussion. Stay with the character.
0: All right. Is that Bane?
5: You know the closest involvement I had to a Star Wars? We sent a guy out to just give away the ending.
7: Yeah,
5: online.
7: Rhino. As we used to work down the hall.
5: As people were standing in line, we had him go up and down the line and give the ending to the movie.
7: He was telling everybody, listen, I'm not saying it was the right thing to do, but it happened.
0: Oh.
7: He sent everybody up and down the line, told them all that Darth Maul got chopped in half at the end.
0: Oh, my God.
2: Oh, no.
5: Yeah.
2: He's lucky he didn't get chopped in half walking down that line.
5: We were kind of hoping he had the phone on.
7: That was kind of the goal. It would have been great radio.
5: He had a 790 shirt on. We told him, if you're going to get chopped in half yourself, we got to make sure you got the company logo on.
2: There was a lot of things that happened at that place we probably shouldn't have done.
0: That's just wrong.
2: And that would have been one of them. Nick, please tell me you've at least seen some of the Star Wars.
7: I saw the first one, and then my son, the latest one that came out, or I think one of the latest ones that came out for a while when he was little, he was briefly into Star Wars. So I saw the one where everything kind of came back, where Han Solo dies, where the character that's his son. What's his?
2: Anakin.
7: Kylo Ren, you know.
0: Okay. Kylo Ren, yes.
7: Hits him with the lightsaber. Okay. I saw that one.
0: He did his daddy in. It was dirty.
7: Yeah.
5: I have no idea what happened at the end of it all. Is there a 10th one? Is there a 12th one? Is there another one coming?
0: I don't know if they're done, but at the end, the Emperor got it. They finally got him. Okay. They got him. He came back, and then they got him again.
5: Oh.
0: Yeah, that's the way it went.
7: I thought the final scene was when Darth Vader said, "This is CNN." It didn't end that way?
2: Nope. Oh. I don't think so.
0: I missed that.
7: James Earl Jones was the voice of Darth Vader.
5: When you have to explain it, it's just not worth it.
0: Explain this to me. What are we going to be without Ronald Acuña Jr., the 10-day IL, the hammy, and what are we going to be with Spencer Strider? He was okay, but it was Colorado, and it was his first start. What do we make of all of that?
7: You know, I thought it, and I should have said it on the air. It is kind of weird that his first start came in Colorado, but others didn't struggle. See Chris Sale. See his career in Colorado. Yeah. I guess it just depends who you are. I guess we should all just kind of take it day by day right now and enjoy it all, because who knows what challenges lie ahead already with Acuna, who didn't really seem hurt yesterday. He was having a lot of fun at Ozzie Albee's expense. So he seemed like he was in great spirits for a guy that's going to be out for at least 10 days with a bad hamstring.
1: Grade one hammy.
7: That's what I'm saying. It's a good sign. I don't have a problem with it at all. That's, to me, that's a good thing.
1: All right, very good. I apologize for jumping at you.
7: Just be careful over there, all right?
1: Yeah, I got you. I can do it. I'm this far away.
5: How's studio. You feel? He jumped
1: I don't talk
5: today.
1: Like that in studio.
7: I know. Usually,
5: what did you think?
7: You saved that vitriol for Domino.
5: What did you think? I said that?
1: I thought it was you, yes.
5: Yeah. All right.
0: All right, we'll get ready.
2: What are you saying? They all sound the same, Finn?
1: No.
2: Meaning Italians? Radio host. No, I was meaning radio host.
7: Us Italians all sound the same.
0: Margarita. We'll get ready. The studio get ready for Cellini and Domino. Don't forget, Buster Olney will be on at Trade Up Noon, as he is every Monday with Cellini and Domino. I want to say thanks to everybody here, to Andrew Groover. Groove Baby, appreciate you. Ice Cold Stew back in the studio. Welcome back, Mac Lear and Adam Gillespie. Road Dog, fantastic work. 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
7: 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The X platform is up and running at 680 The Fan as well. And that is brought to you by Harris Cherokee Casino and Resort. As the boys said during the morning crossover, it is May the 4th. So what Star Wars character best describes you is the X platform question of the day. I would say Domino is Yoda, and I would say I am one of the guys just getting drunk in the cantina, letting life pass him by, because, you know, I'm in outer space. So what's the difference at this point?
5: Yeah, you just can't drink the way you used to. I don't know if there's a character at the end of the bar who doesn't quite drink the way he used to.
7: And I'll tell everybody that I don't quite drink.
5: You have to go home early.
7: The way that I used to. Yes, I'll be the happy hour guy in the cantina anyway.
5: Am I the guy that in the cantina at times that will come by and just buy you another drink?
7: Yes.
5: Okay. Just want to make sure.
7: Just to kind of keep me there. Just put it on my tab there, Yoda. Because you're the guy that is the wise man.
5: Sure.
7: A lot of people don't listen to you, but you're the wise man.
5: It's funny you should say that. I was about to put out a tweet, and I'm going to go down a road today at least twice, maybe a third time, that I don't go down very often. I am not big on what-ifs. I think about them all the time. I leave some of them, say some of them.
7: It's one of the great sports games you could play at the end of the bar.
5: But what if... Yeah, I'm gonna ask you to go, because again, I'm thinking of Finneran and anybody else who just goes, "Oh, it's the stupidest thing ever." Okay, how about you just don't automatically go to there? All I'm asking, and by the way,
7: just keep your mind open. Is that what you're saying?
5: There's a college football conference commissioner who is now putting out. We had him on the show once. He's putting out what I've said for 20 years. We'll get into that. Like this knee-jerk reaction to just say, "Oh, it's the stupidest thing." I can't believe. Okay, how about you just don't be you at that point? Mm-hmm. And not you, but everybody.
7: I understand.
5: If your first inclination is that, why don't you at least hear it through? And I'm going to go down at least two of those roads, and there might be a third today. part of me might say by tonight or tomorrow morning, I'm going to be like, maybe I shouldn't have. But I'm going to, because I'm going to try to help a couple of teams out in this town.
7: No, we can do that. Yes, we
4: still have.
7: Yeah, take it easy over there.
5: It's funny, though, you said the Yoda thing, because, again, every once in a while you go a little bit ahead of the curve.
7: Right.
5: And it's people aren't ready for it.
7: No, because a lot of times you are openly castigated for some of the things that you say, and nine times out of ten, seemingly, you are right. That college football idea that you're going to have, and what if, perhaps, we'll do that as we go on campus at 11:45. In the meantime, as we did tell you, the Braves do start that three-game series out west tonight. J.R. Richie, kind of a homecoming for him. Logan Gilbert will go for the Mariners. 9:40 first pitch. Domino and Barrett Salee going to have the Ford leadoff show at 8:25.
5: It's interesting. Today's that Star Wars day you were talking about?
7: Yeah, May the 4th.
5: J.R. Richie is starting in his hometown on Star Wars Day, and he's a huge Star Wars guy. I found out it is absolutely him who has this theory about the Hayden Christensen movies and how important and how well acted it was, which flies in the face of what 98% of the world thinks about them.
7: So everything, the planets are all aligning seemingly for J.R. Richie tonight.
5: Who knows? And then Seattle's going to try it now.
7: It's still baseball, as Jason Stark said last week, and you've said for decades now, Domino.
5: Except I haven't. Cal Raleigh... He's getting an MRI himself. Like, it doesn't really matter to us, but it matters now because we're going to play them for three games. He's got something going on his side that he needed an MRI, so we'll find out if he's actually going to be anywhere involved in the Seattle baseball team the next 3 days.
7: And as we told you late last week, Jose Suarez was designated for assignment, and the Mariners have picked up Jose Suarez. So
5: you know why?
7: We may see the ultimate revenge exacted by Jose Suarez sometime over the course of these next three games.
5: No, no, no.
7: Then again, maybe not.
5: They're actually just looking for the secrets. Major League Baseball has turned into the NFL the week of. Hey, just get that guy. He knows everything about him. Jose Suarez is going to go in and dump all our secrets right on the table for Seattle.
7: I'm not really worried about that. 8.5-game lead, that's what the Braves have in the National League East. No other division has more than a 2-game lead. The Braves have won 25 of their first 35. Perhaps you heard the locker room talking about it this morning. For the first time in modern franchise history, you have to go back to 1900. And the last time it happened, you have to go back to before 1900. The Boston Bean Eaters started 28-10.
5: They might have. They might not have. I told you. I got my dates. I mean, I believe things happened. If you tell me you don't believe, you know, dinosaurs were around or whatever, I just,
7: like Carl Crawford, was the player that didn't believe, the one-time baseball player, that dinosaurs existed?
5: They showed him pictures of fossils and actual dinosaur bones and everything. It was like, yeah, whatever, I don't have to believe that. I think he was going by the Bible. I think he was just sort of saying,
7: whatever's not in the Bible, I know down the hall.
5: Yeah, yeah.
7: Isn't real.
5: And how long we've been around as opposed to what some science might say, it doesn't matter. I'm just telling you. The idea of any of this stuff, like what's out there, what's not, just let it simmer for a minute. Let it brew. Because there were times that you just go, knee-jerk reaction, is it necessary? Ronald Acuna went for an MRI. My knee-jerk reaction is, okay, there's no such thing as 10-day IL stints, but we'll see. Iglesias is coming back. He's probably going to be activated tomorrow. I hope. All the things that you sort of in and around the world of sports that you hope for, wish for, just let them happen sometimes.
7: And we'll talk about Ronald Acuna having a lot of fun yesterday. And to me, that's a great sign. Here is Walt Weiss, though, first and foremost, after the sweep, after they took care of business yesterday in Colorado, on the attitude of the team.
21: It's a really good atmosphere. There's good mojo. And I know winning does that, but there was a good feeling coming out of spring training. You know, it's just a really good bunch of guys that like to compete, and they enjoy, you know, playing together and winning together, and it's been really good.
5: I just want to go back to something. If you're getting paid 20 cents a day to be a newspaper man, I'm just not sure you were very accurate in 1892. That's all. I don't really know how many records.
7: 20 cents went a long way back then.
5: I know. I just don't know.
7: A loaf of bread was a penny, was it not?
5: I don't know what your record-keeping prowess might have been or how invigorated you were to actually be accurate. That's all. I'm not sure if any of this stuff happened.
7: Well, here's what we know. Newspaper writers are making a lot more now. And after the sweep in Denver, the Braves set another franchise record, starting the year unbeaten in their first 11 series, 10-0-1. That has never happened before. And what happened on Friday, we'll talk more about that in the 11 o'clock hour, was beyond absurd. And we're what? A little over a month into the season, and already 3, 4, maybe 5 absurd circumstances for the right reasons have happened concerning the Braves and surrounding the Braves.
5: Part of the honesty of Walt Weiss is, and my number has always been to get past 90 wins. You have to be really good. You have to be lucky. You have to be healthy. Your health problems have to be diminished, as in guys are on the list shorter. They get back sooner. When they get back, they're better. It's really hard to go past 95. It's just really hard to win 95-plus games. If you look at it, it's you need things to happen. Well, one of the things that has to happen is you have to win 10 games that you weren't going to win. Now, I'm telling you what I like about this team, and this flies in the face of the run differential because they have both, close and late. They're the best team in baseball, 7th, 8th, and 9th inning. They're the best team in baseball. It's real simple. How do you have the best record in baseball and one of the best records in baseball if you're second or third in that department? How many games can you come from behind in, and how many games can you hold on to a lead? The Atlanta Braves are as good as anybody we've seen in a long time at doing both of those for the here and now.
7: And I heard it over the weekend. Brandon Gowden, during the television broadcast, stated that when you look at the 7th inning on, they have scored by far. Yeah. Like, it's 30-plus.
5: Yeah.
7: So, like, 17 to 18 to 19 more runs than anybody else from innings 7 through 9. That's why their record is what it is, to your point, Chris.
5: There's add-on runs, as in we secure the win.
7: But
5: there's
7: last night.
5: There's also come from behind.
7: Or in the evening, or whatever it was, yesterday afternoon.
5: And your capability to do that, even with a clunker from Grant Holmes, a not-so-good one from Spencer Strider, you're good enough to be in the game, and it doesn't take Colorado. Look, at the end of the day, did you see who pitched for the Braves yesterday? That was the other Suarez, the good one. You see what the score was? They were taking no chances. We're not walking out of this building without a problem.
7: And he was up and throwing. Then they added a couple of runs on, but they decided to have him come back in. And, yeah, the A-team did pitch for the most part yesterday, aside from Aaron Bummer. But, again, you take a lot of things in stride, including right now Aaron Bummer never having a clean inning. You can overlook that right now. Never, ever, ever, Chris. Ever, ever, ever having a clean inning. Ever.
5: In his career?
7: It certainly seems that way.
5: He's never had a clean inning in his career?
7: It certainly seems that way. I'm not saying that's fact. It just seems that way. And a lot of times, Chris, perception is reality.
5: So I said yesterday, said it Saturday and yesterday, what I was looking for from Spencer Strider. Don't give me numbers. Don't give me percentages. Don't give me his ball up and down. Don't give me his ball left and right. How many pitches? What would the hook look like? And velocity, if and when he needed it with two strikes. Those are the things. He had to be taken out in the middle of an inning. That's a sign. Too many walks. Strikeouts, fine. 6. 5 walks, not good. Pretty good amount of pitches.
7: No mastery of the fastball yesterday either. Here's Spencer Strider talking about his start.
4: I mean, I'd rather be pitching than hurt, for sure, but I don't want a participation trophy. You know, I'm here to help the team win games. I'm getting paid a ridiculous amount of money to do it, and if I can't, then that's a problem. So, you know, I have to find a way to be more effective than I was today. And like I said, stuff was good. I think it was just getting the zone. So feel good about making that adjustment and going into my next start. But, yeah, you know, got a lot of work to do and want to contribute to what has been a very good season so far.
7: How much of a factor is Colorado? That's the question.
5: Yeah. I mean, people start to do the percentages. They say, okay, here's what your ball does and doesn't do. I didn't care about Colorado yesterday. I don't care. I didn't care about movement yesterday. How many pitches was it going to take? What were the moments that he had two strikes? Could he rear back and find 97, 98? And were you going to have to take him out in the middle of an inning? So, you know, I like what he said. I'll go 6 strikeouts. That's really good news. Yes, swing and miss stuff still. That's really good news. 5 walks is not. Being taken out in the middle of an inning, not good.
7: The 5 walks, incidentally, do match the career high of Spencer Strider, which ironically happened on June the 4th, 2022, also at Coors Field.
5: But I'm not giving him a pass in Colorado, and I'm glad he's not giving himself a pass. Yeah, is it different? Sure. Could you have waited till today to maybe give him that start? Okay. And then what would we have said about Seattle? Oh, that time change, man. Oh, sure. I don't know if you know, man. No.
7: It's a little close to Puget Sound, which really throws off the rotation of the baseball. A lot of people don't realize that.
5: He needed to pitch. Yesterday was his day. I like what he said. I get paid a lot of money. You know, there was $29 million in that game between Spencer Strider and Aaron Bummer. $29 million. And the Braves won in spite of them. Yeah, I'll say it, in spite of them. Now, it doesn't mean it's not going to get better for Spencer Strider. He's getting paid $20 million a year for the next 3 years. I don't think we're ever going to see 2023. So, and I can live with a $20 million pitcher if he slots in and he's behind Chris Sale as a number two. He's not right now. How long will it take to get there? And by the way, the other thing that's going to be brought up, if he comes out with control stuff, well, Sandy Alcantara and that elbow, and then at a certain point, I know the stories, you know the stories. Is he a two? I'm sorry I'm being harsh about this.
7: Well, that's what you're paying him to be.
5: That's right.
7: But unfortunately, with the injuries and everything else, it seems, as of right now, he is not. Will he ever be again is the question.
5: You have the best record in baseball by a little bit more than a little, with Austin Riley not hitting and with Spencer Strider not pitching. And the Spencer Strider that showed up yesterday can't be the guy who ends up, let's say, in September and October, being the guy that I'm asking to be a number two in a postseason.
7: You hope now he moves forward and gets better start by start by start. It can be a guy like Chris Sale, who struck out 11 and gave them 7 when they desperately needed that on Saturday. And Chris Sale talks about his workload. He throws over 100 pitches. He strikes out, 7 of

0: bullpen works. I mean, man, they've done an unbelievable job. So anytime you can, you know, take an inning or two away from those guys, it helps a lot.
1: Ding, ding, ding. He just gets it. He just gets it. I've been really fortunate. What a media credential can do for you as much as anything else, it gets you into the games. It gets you behind some closed doors. Doesn't get you behind all of them. But I remember going down to a lot of Hawks games early to watch guys like Ray Allen and Kobe Bryant work pregame. It was fascinating to watch some of the best players in the world work. I've talked about being in a building now, a couple of different stadiums, three of them, where I saw Scherzer running, you know, doing the types of things you go, Kershaw working out in the outfield. I watched Chris Sale in that bullpen and being around his teammates on the days he's not throwing. He is thinking about pitching, and he's got a plan. And as you get older, what's your plan? It better change. His has changed. You just heard him saying what he's doing now that's a little bit different. I got to up volume. So it doesn't mean you go to the bullpen and just throw till your arm falls off. You go out there with a purpose. This guy looks like, and again, nobody knows. Write it in pencil. He looks like he's got an ability to go for a couple of more years because whatever tweak he has to make, he's cerebral enough to make it without telling you and explaining it to death.
2: So three hits, 11 strikeouts, major league leading sixth win as well. Chris Sale, those are his numbers from Saturday. That's also your WellStar Well Stats of the day. 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
1: Somebody asked me before Hardball on Twitter the other day on Saturday, you know, what about this trade, this guy for Vaughn Grissom? And I said, well, it can't be what you're asking me because he has to pitch in the playoffs. And if he goes to a World Series, if Chris Sale is a participant in a World Series championship, literally pitching through the postseason, this will be one of the greatest trades, seriously, of the last 35, 40, 50 years. But I'm of the belief that he has to win here. Like, if you just put his numbers versus Vaughn Grissom's and you go, wow, isn't that great? Yeah, it's a little over 2 years, but we haven't had a payoff yet.
2: No postseason last year, 2 years ago, gets hurt. He would, I think, agree with you. Having won a championship, he would agree that he's got to have. And he certainly is in desperate and dire need of a postseason moment.
1: If he has a World Series run, people are going to mention Chris Sale and Vaughn Grissom the way they talk about other trades. They don't do that yet. We do it here because it's the steal of the century. Let's just call it that. Except he has one more notch. The notch is being on a mound during a World Series that the Braves win.
2: Meantime, Matt Olson cracks a home run on Saturday through about 20% of the season. I know you love this, Chris. He's on pace, Matt Olson, for 55 home runs and 65 doubles. And we talked about it a couple of weeks ago.
1: He's going to be in the 55-65 club?
2: He drives in a run yesterday with a double, and he is, you know, they go through the machinations, whatever their celebration is, but he took it a step further. I'm telling you, I know what he did in 23. I'm telling you, he mentally is a different guy this year, and I'm sticking to that. You just see it every game.
1: I think he's okay. I don't think in 23 they would have put the double bubble helmet on him. I don't. Oh, we don't know this guy. This guy doesn't know us. Now,
2: he did a little peekaboo.
1: Yeah, he'll knock it off.
2: To the dugout after he drove in a run late in the game yesterday.
1: He's not doing his post-game interview.
2: He's ad-libbing those celebrations a little bit.
1: Yeah, he's not going to do the post-game interview with the double bubble helmet on his head. He's just not. But I think the idea that they put it on his head might tell you exactly how much fun. And look, winning is fantastic.
2: It always helps.
1: Winning makes everybody funner. I mean, you can take stoicism only to a certain point when you're winning, because you certainly want to be a part of it.
2: And also two more home runs yesterday. Ori Mateo and Jonah Heim go back-to-back, and that means today you save $100 off a full set of Cooper or Goodyear tires today only, and a free alignment and oil change. 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If you want more information, Ronald Acuna Jr. was having a lot of fun at the expense of Ozzie Albies, messing with his glove yesterday. Left in the second inning on Saturday night, left hamstring tightness, and then the MRI shows a grade one left hamstring strain. He's on the 10-day injured list, and if you look at Wikipedia, it typically requires a period of 1 to 3 weeks
1: to recover.
2: So do what you will with that information. I heard you and Barrett Salee talking about it yesterday during the Ford leadoff show.
1: Yeah. Is that Fred the accountant included?
2: I don't believe Fred the accountant is, well, maybe he
1: Sally,
2: is considered
1: the pharmacist
2: in this.
1: Again, it's a nice suggestion. I hope it's all true. I hope the fact that he was putting dirt in Ozzie's glove and sunflower seeds in his glove lets you know that he has so much jocularity in him because he knows this is not

0: really a bad
1: thing. I don't know about you. That would, if people started messing with my glove like that, that would anger
0: me. I agree with you.
1: I wouldn't like that.
0: I agree with you. I would think a player more than anybody would know that you don't touch a player's glove, let alone do anything to it.
1: Because he was laughing at first, and then he looked like, and I think this made Acuna do it more. He looked like he was getting agitated by it, which you know how that goes. If you sell something, you got to know sell it. Because once you sell it, you're in trouble. Brian Hoyt used to work here. Whenever anybody was affected by some of the stuff that he would play the drops, that would only invite him to do more. So you can't sell it. Because once you do that, you're asking for it.
0: Yeah,
1: you know what I mean?
0: He didn't get a hot dog out of the stands and shove a hot dog in his glove. But I do think twice was enough. Let's cut it out. Ozzy's having a nice little run here. Don't do anything.
1: I guess my
0: point
1: is,
0: don't even look at him.
1: Maybe the injury isn't all that bad. Maybe this is just a precaution because he was having a lot of fun yesterday for a guy that's on the injured list.
0: Yeah, if he was so hurt, he wouldn't have been able to crawl to the front of the dugout to pick up that dirt. I didn't see him actually having to crawl to go get the dirt. I saw him get up, bend over, and put dirt in a guy's glove.
1: I suppose a good way to look at it. The Braves also pitched a scoreless fourth inning yesterday, so you can celebrate today with a clean car shine worthy of the major leagues at Tidal Wave Auto Spa. 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We'll talk more about the big comeback that started everything on Friday night a little bit later on during the hour of 11 o'clock. 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The bongos mean the headlines around these parts, and this is what's coming up on the program known as Chiellini and Domino. This is going to be a first for the NFL's number one pick. We'll talk about that at 11 o'clock. Is Alex Anthopoulos basking in the glow of the record start? Find out around 11:30. And our usual Monday conversation with the baseball man from ESPN, Buster Olney. That will happen today as well. 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It looks like the future for the leader of the Hawks is all but set. 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
0: 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I know some of the companies. I don't know all of the companies. It's sort of like being a member at the Masters. 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
11: News coming from the NBA. Good morning. I'm Jared Thomas. First, though, we started the Braves. They kept it rolling this weekend. Beat the Rockies 11-6 yesterday. Spencer Strider went 3 1/3, gave up three runs in his season debut. Jonah Heim hit a homer, a double, knocked in five as the Braves open a trip with a three-game sweep. Now they're headed to Seattle. Speaking of that, this update brought to you by Tidal Wave Auto Spa. The Braves don't allow any runs during the fourth inning tonight against the Mariners. You score big at Tidal Wave Auto Spa tomorrow with half off the first month of any unlimited wash membership. J.R. Richie going to be the man for the job. He'll get the ball for game one of three versus the M's. Late first pitch tonight, 9:40, streaming on your fan app. Plays from the NBA today. Magic got eliminated by the Pistons yesterday. Today, they have fired head coach Jamal Mosley after five seasons in Orlando. 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
12: 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Fort Lito show going to come your way at 8:25. 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VIP treatment will include valet parking, food and drink, unlimited food and drink, in addition to those four front row seats. So don't miss your chance. The window's going to close at 2 o'clock on Thursday. Still some time to go to 680thefan.com/top banana to register for your chance to do that. The Hawks weren't the only stranger when it came to strange things in the NBA this weekend. We get into more than that at about 5 minutes or so from now, because there was a coaching change made, and I want to compare it to what's going on here in Atlanta too. But after going 26-30 prior to the All-Star break, we know what the Hawks did, winning 20 of their final 26. Third best record after the All-Star break, but three straight embarrassing losses to the Knicks in the postseason. And a lot of people are saying, well, you look at this team and the Knicks were bigger. All I can say is this, and I guess I won't save the tease. Jamal Mosley just got fired as the head coach of the Magic, and they took the top seed in the East seven games, and they had a monumental collapse at home in game six.
13: Yeah.
12: My point is, sometimes you have to look at the bigger picture,
1: And I think when you look at the bigger picture with Quinn Snyder, this isn't the first time this has happened to a team coached by Quinn Snyder. They were the number one seed in Utah back in 21, and they took a 2-0 lead on the Clippers. And Kawhi Leonard got hurt in that series, so everybody assumed it was over. Well, not only wasn't it over, the Clippers won four straight games by an average of 15 points without Kawhi Leonard. Three straight games against the Knicks, and the Knicks are a better team, and I thought the Knicks were going to win this series.
0: There's a reason Quinn Snyder was available to be hired.
1: Right. He resigned, and I put that in quotation marks, in Utah because he was not going to be extended. He's going to be extended here, so we'll see if I'm proven wrong, but I'm sticking to what I said. I don't know if he's the right guy in the postseason for the job, and there's a history there with Quinn Snyder.
0: Well, this was
1: coming up short in the postseason, not making adjustments in the postseason.
0: I can go down a list of players. Well, this guy, CJ disappeared. That's not good. This team needed him. Jalen Johnson, he never really arrived. That's not good. This team really needed him. They don't have a big guy. They don't have a point guard. I'll give you all that stuff. But I'm going to put Quinn Snyder in because before the whole thing even started, I said, this is a bigger referendum on Quinn Snyder. And those last three games, which, and you and I were talking about it before the show today, everybody will look at historically incredibly bad last game. But what were the two games before that?
1: That's what everybody's forgetting about. Those previous two games,
0: you got your ass kicked,
1: were pretty much over after the first quarter.
0: You got beat up in a way, seriously, you got beat up in a way like you were a directional school. Like you were a playing team that won on Tuesday. You went to the NCAA tournament and played a good team, and then you got your ass kicked three times. Now, you know what might have helped? If you got historically beat the game before the one that eliminated you, but it still would have been included. Why are we not included the two games before the historically bad game?
1: Well, that's the one thing I can't figure out, but based on what the GM of this team...
0: Well, he can't turn back after this.
1: No.
0: I'm just surprised they didn't say, Quinn, come on up and sign the paperwork while we're all here.
1: This is Ansi Salah. This is what he had to say about Quinn Snyder and about the year.
13: It was a success, in my opinion, at the end of the year. Again, not how we wanted to end at all, but you know, we were 27 and 31 at one point. And
0: why were you 27 and 31?
13: 20 and 6.
0: Oh, okay.
13: With all the changes, the personnel, like, I'm just grateful for this team, our group, our staff, from our front office to our coaching staff, to the players, everybody in the building. I think we made remarkable progress, and to win 46 games, I think that's the most we've won in a decade, something like that. You know, it's pretty good progress, especially for a young team.
1: It was exciting, and I was on board, and the Knicks are better. And we said the Knicks were going to win this series after games 4 and 5.
0: How was it going to happen? How it happened was really bad. Now, I'm going to also say this. I don't think he's this guy, so this is the first time I've heard him do it, so I'm not going to bang him. I don't know the guy. He's low-key-ish enough where the fact that you brought up the 46 wins for the first time in 10 years, that's a back pocket moment. Mm-hmm. That's something you came to that press conference with. That's not anything to be overly proud of. If you win 46 games one time in 10 years in a cap league where the draft works the way it does, where you've had blah, blah, blah, and blah, blah, blah chances to not be bad, it's not all on his watch. But I also think that trying to say at least we're not as ugly as we used to be is not really good enough for me as a fan. That's really what that was. Well, at least we're not as ugly as we used to be. We grew into our big nose. Okay, and how happy should I be about that?
1: Well, a lot of fans are happy. A lot of fans, it's pretty much, I shouldn't say 50-50. It might be 60-40. There are some that are happy, like 40%.
0: Okay, but
1: with the job that he did because of the regular season.
0: Well, and let's just deal in relativeness here. He's really happy with it. It was successful. You didn't win a round in the playoffs. Okay, is it because of this is where we came from? At a certain point, you got to drop that. Stop talking about what you were before you were 20-6. Why were you 20-6? Just tell me, why were you 20-6? What was the difference? Oh, we made changes and they bought into the coach. I saw you get your ass kicked three times. I'm not screaming. You are what you are. You have some guys locked into deals. I get that. Your first round pick, 1-1 overall, is a disaster. So wait, we have two first round picks this year. How do I know you're going to get it right?
1: We're going to find out because I don't think anybody's going anyplace. Here's Ansi Salah on the relationship with Quinn Snyder.
13: can't speak highly, more highly of anybody in the sense of like his leadership, his ability to adapt to circumstances. Like he's taken like three iterations of this team, and the last iteration we thought fit really well and to what he was trying to do, and the way that he got everybody to buy in was pretty remarkable. I had not seen that, and like most improved player back to back, like I had never literally been done before. Jalen's ascension to getting better at literally everything, he's been phenomenal, and he's been an unbelievable partner in all this, and it's been so nice just having a partner where you're so aligned with on all this stuff that it makes it easy. Like I understand
0: the contract's already done, take it down, it doesn't matter, that contract must be done.
1: You're right,
0: you don't toss that way unless the contract.
1: So I'm not gonna rant and rave. I
0: mean, neither
1: have stated how I feel. He's not going anywhere, and I guess I'll conclude by saying this: he'll get every chance. It won't be the first time I've been wrong about something. He'll get every chance to prove me wrong. I don't think he's the right guy for the job. We'll see.
0: Okay, what is proving?
1: Well, proving me wrong is advancing in the playoffs next year, maybe going to the conference finals.
0: Okay.
1: I mean, if they advance next year, then yes, they're trending in the right direction.
0: Why give him a contract extension other than, well, he's been so good for us? You just heard the guy say it. He's been so good for us. He shouldn't have to coach on a one-year deal. And I would turn around and say, why? Why? If you want to spend the money and still fire him if it doesn't go well, that's fine. It's not my money. It doesn't go against the cap. You can give him a 48-year deal for all I care. Just pay him off whatever you have to pay him off. But this idea that this is so grand and so great, man, I thought the general manager or the guy in charge would not go that hard into what happened as opposed to what didn't happen. I think he's skewed in his thinking. I didn't say he was going to get up there and blast everybody. I didn't think he was going to blast everybody. But he's got sunshine and lollipops falling out of his ass as he's actually speaking to us, and I'm supposed to go, wait, what? Am I just buying this? That this is great? And I'll give you one more. Just because you do something that was better than last year doesn't mean you do it again to a point where it's better than this past season. He's talking like a guy to me that's guaranteeing what they're going to do next year without guaranteeing it. I think it's a bit much. It's the East. Did you see how this lane opened up for anybody? This is like a horse race where you go, well, that good horse just fell over.
1: The Kentucky Derby this weekend, which we'll talk about 10 minutes.
14: Guys, real quick, I watched every minute of all three, Ansi's, Jalen's, and Quinn's, Q, as some call them. And you're right, Chris, not Jalen, take Jalen out, but Quinn and Ansi definitely, they feel like we're only getting started. Where do you guys see next year? Like, this is true. Like, taking
1: right.
14: In front of me, too, but it is almost like, trust me. Oh, wait, where do you see? This
1: Listen,
14: is nothing.
1: I've seen this before.
14: Yeah.
1: Everybody is a Hawks fan. You've seen this before. They go to the conference finals, and maybe they go to the NBA finals if Trae Young doesn't step on the foot of an official. Nate McMillan gets an extension, and then they fire him. This has happened before in this town.
14: Yep. They
1: Not
14: were too
1: long
14: comfortable.
1: Ago.
14: There was no edge. I wanted more anger. By the way, this was only 24 hours after the butt whipping at MSG. Remember, this was Friday afternoon.
0: Yeah,
14: interviews.
1: It's not about losing the series. It's about the fashion in which you lost the final three games. That's the problem that I have.
0: This is. I'm not going to try to do this to another franchise because it got me in trouble with Arthur Blank. Everybody just sounds. Who's angry about this? I'm going to go back to what I. Why is nobody angry? But let me tell you, it was great. We're successful. And I think you're trying to sell something that is a bit much for me. And again, if you want to say, well, no, what else? They did everything they could do this year. Did they? Did they? I'll tell you why you were a six seed. Because you stunk for the numbers they gave you for way too much of the season. Why? Why were you not a four seed? I'm asking. I know why, because you played seven games under 500. Then the for them, their line of delineation was, but well, look, we were 20-6 after that. Well, why were you terrible before that? That's why you were a six seed. You were terrible before that.
1: Well, and also, Quinn Snyder's been here. This is going to be year number five, and he's probably going to get an extension next year, though, as of right now, is year five of the five-year deal. In the postseason, twice, bowed out in the first round twice. So, I mean, I told you what happened in Utah and why he resigned from the Jazz when all was said and done. I'm talking about the bigger picture here. I'm not saying there's not talent on this team. I just don't know if the right guy is here to coach that team.
0: And I'm going to ask
1: the postseason, not the regular season, the postseason.
0: I'm going to ask a rookie to come in and be a difference maker, whether it's one or two guys, whether they keep both first rounders, whether it's a point guard or whether it's a big man or whether it's both. And I'm going to ask a rookie You know, let the young lead us. Well, what happened to Cooper Flagg? Was he as good as any rookie this year in the NBA?
1: Sure was.
0: Where is he now?
1: He's at home.
0: Yeah. He's home. Give me the last rookie who really just led his team to a point where you go, oh, thank God we had him. I mean, in the playoffs. Not that Wemby's the guy. How many years did it take to get him there?
1: You incorporate the rookie into the presence that you have. That's the philosophy they're going to have with the Hawks right now as you listen to what Quinn Snyder had to say about the season that was.
15: Well, first, you're filled with a tremendous amount of gratitude for this season. You know, for the many things that occurred. Certainly, along with that, the competitor in myself and in all of us, you wish it could have ended differently than it did. But with that, I think we were able to do a lot of the things that I know I've talked about over the past in terms of really, I think, establishing a foundation. And, you know, that would include, as much as anything, an identity.
0: All right, I'm done. The next time we talk about the Hawks, I try to break down what people are saying. Now, they won't speak for a while. I like the fact that Jalen Johnson seemed to be the guy who was upset. That's a really good sign
1: and
0: player.
1: And here is what Jalen Johnson, before you say anything else, had to say about what happened to close out the season.
16: It just sucks. I think that's the best way to sum it up. It sucks. It's a terrible feeling. It's not the way you want the series to end, of course. And it's just a lot of fuel going into the next season, a lot of fuel going into the offseason for everybody. And we're going to make sure this never happens again. We never get this type of feeling again. It's just a sick feeling to our stomach. So it's been tough for sure.
0: He wins.
1: And words are just words. I understand that, but I agree with you, Chris. I would like to have heard the GM and the coach maybe say something along those lines. I believe we're trending in the right direction. However, that was unacceptable.
0: If we don't learn from this,
1: the season ended. Not the final game, the final three games.
0: If we don't learn from this, shame on us. We will do everything in our power, GM and coach, to make sure that we learn a lesson. This feeling can't happen around here again. So I don't really believe that was happening. Thank God I had a player who absolutely won the day. Can't happen around here again. So I don't really believe that was happening. Thank God I had a player who absolutely won the day.

four-letter network saying, we were ready to give this guy the crown. And what has he really done since they won? Okay, so let's play that game. I don't know how many first-rounders you'd have to give up and what player you just go pick a player as well. I'd call Denver. Because, again, I know what he said. Whatever the hell it was. But then I'm watching the landscape of this thing, and I go, we were ready to anoint that guy. Okay. I hope he hears whatever the hell it was. But then I'm watching the landscape of this thing, and I go, we were ready to anoint that guy. Okay. I hope he hears.

0: think it much. I mean, I shouldn't say it doesn't bother him, but he's going to move on with his life. I mean, after they won the title, he was worried about his horses.
1: Here's what I'm going to tell you. I think he's crazy enough not to sign a four-year, $293 million extension.
0: He's not as crazy as the Celtics head coach. There's something going on with that guy. I don't know what, but there's something happening behind the scenes with that guy because what he did in that game seven, to me, you tank that series. You tank that game because I can't think of any other reason as to why he did what he did with that starting lineup and keeping those starters in when they clearly couldn't score.
1: If I typed in right now, would Denver trade Jokic? I know what it's going to say. Oh, no, he's got a contract extension coming in, and Denver for life.
0: Do the GM machine. See what it would take, the Hawks. What would they have to give up to get Jokic? Just do it. See, just for fun. You're saying what if. Would it take?
1: I'm giving him all my first-round picks for the next 5 years.
0: Derek, put it in the trade machine. He's not going to play the trade machine's game. Domino's not going to play your baby games.
1: But
0: you brought it up. Let's see what it'll take.
1: I think
0: Matt Egger or Derek Thomas.
1: I think he's crazy enough not to sign a four-year, $290.
0: All right, we'll have that answer for you when we come back. Also, a record-setting run for the Roses happened over the weekend in more ways than one. We'll talk about it next on Cellini and Domino, the Fan, 680, 93.7 FM, and for free, the Fan app.
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1: Mother's Day is coming, and how would you like to not have to deal with, I don't know, mall traffic, getting online, ordering something and something and something, and maybe it comes in time, maybe it doesn't. 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They get first crack at stones. Everything else is sent away. You know what the sent away stones cost? More than they should, because those are the duds that D. Geller & Son said, yeah, no thanks. We'll take these. Remember, making Mother's Day special, you can do it. There's birthstones, there's rings, there's pendants, there's earrings. All of the things that could matter this Mother's Day, you can get it all done at two locations, Kennesaw and Sandy Springs with D. Geller & Son.
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11: 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I'm Derek Thomas. 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No such luck yesterday. Spencer Strider made his season debut for Atlanta. Still got the win over the Rockies, 11-6. Atlanta completes the three-game sweep in Colorado. The news, Ronald Acuna on the 10-day IL with a hamstring strain. Walt Weiss says Raisel Iglesias should be activated as soon as tomorrow. Tonight, it's about the Braves beginning a three-game set up in Seattle. J.R. Richie back on the bump for game one here versus the Mariners. 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
12: 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We talked about the Hawks. Everything's going to be status quo. You brought up the fact that if you're the Hawks, why not put in a call to Denver and see if Nikola Jokic is available?
13: I just need something to do this offseason. We have stupid season right. In the NFL. We have stupid season in all these sports. Give me some stupid season stuff and tell Denver, right. You know what, here, I'm going to throw so much at you, you have to listen.
12: We'll talk more about the incredible finish of the Kentucky Derby a little past the top of the hour. But Derek Thomas, you plugged it all into the GM machine. What would it take for the Hawks to acquire the services of Nikola Jokic?
11: Go ahead and bring the Joker over. This is going to be easy. All you got to do is send them Jonathan Kuminga, Zachary Richesche, who doesn't want Buddy Hield at this point. Asa Newell has shown some promise. Go Dogs.
13: Never mind.
11: And Mo Gay. Kuminga, Richesche, Hield, Newell, right. And Gay, deal done.
13: I just went flaccid. I mean, I was trying to make this
12: a serious conversation here.
13: I was trying to make this a serious conversation with Jalen Johnson and McCollum go over expiring contract. I'm going to give you five first-round picks.
12: Yeah, absolutely.
13: No, I'm going to give you five first-round picks.
12: Make them say no is what you're saying.
13: Jalen Johnson, CJ McCollum, that's an expiring, and then five first-round draft picks. And I have no idea if any of that will work. Because, again, he can sign a four-year, $293 million deal. And why wouldn't he do that? Because I don't think he thinks like that. Yeah, who wouldn't want that deal? I get it. But I'm telling you, if there's one guy just a little bit different enough to go, you know what, I'm good. The Denver forever thing bothered me. He did say that as they got knocked.
12: That really would be something if all of a sudden Nikola Jokic was wearing a Hawks uniform. There's no doubt about that.
13: Do you understand what would happen to season tickets?
12: Yeah. I do.
13: People would be falling out of the building.
12: Not going to happen, but a person can dream, can they not?
13: And yeah, we have silly season and everything else.
12: Right.
13: But go get me him.
11: How about Jalen Johnson, Zachary Risha, and Dyson Daniels? That works out as well.
13: They're going to want first-round picks.
12: Yeah, they're definitely going to want
13: ever
12: picks.
13: And ever and ever.
11: I'm just trying to work out the salaries.
13: I know. I don't care about salaries. Like, that part is, like, the first one you gave me, I'm serious.
12: Well, you said it was going to be what if. That was going to be the theme today, and yeah. You've been a man of your word thus far.
13: Yeah, I want him to play for the Hawks.
12: All right, Mother's Day is coming up. What Mom really wants on Sunday is a gift card from Spa Citadel, Atlanta's favorite spa destination, an Atlanta institution, in fact, for more than 20 years. 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Right now, we're going to give away a Spa Citadel gift card. Who were the two Braves that hit home runs yesterday in that victory over the Rockies? First one to answer that question correctly at 404-231-1680 gets that Spa Citadel $100 gift card. Let's talk about that incredible finish yesterday at the Run for the Roses and how it all looked and how NBC was clearly on top of their game. It seemed impossible, but it was a reality. That's next on Cellini and Domino, the Fan, 680-93.7 FM, and for free, the Fan app.
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12: 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Find out what he had to say about getting involved in the offense, the draft choices, and everything else as we go into the NFL in just a few minutes. Before we do that, though, wanted to mention the fact that Golden Temple won the 152nd Kentucky Derby. Sherry DeVoe becomes the first female trainer ever to win the Kentucky Derby. 23-1 odds. And the way this horse came from dead last to win the Kentucky Derby, I don't know how many people over the weekend saw the overhead angle that NBC provided after the race. It looked like something out of a video game.
26: Smartest horse I ever saw.
12: Sure was. It went all the way around the outside.
13: And then he slid right into the finish line, just like Mr. Ed.
27: Well, he's not so smart. He forgot to touch second base.
12: That part didn't happen, but the horse did go all around the rest of the field to capture this race, which is not really something you see ever.
13: And the numbers for NBC were through the roof.
12: They sure were.
13: Yeah, that's the best. I think it might be the biggest number. You can play with these things.
12: 19.6 million viewers tuned in for the race portion. Now, how they measure things are different now, so you're going to see a lot of records, but still.
13: Yeah, well,
12: NBC has to be very happy with that.
13: The other part is that overhead view thing. It's a better way to watch a horse race. I've been to horse races. I've watched them on TV. That overhead to show the ride. Now, unimpeded. But that horse was less than an afterthought because the 23-1 shot's not really supposed to gallop all the way up and catch everybody. But yeah, the overhead shot was fantastic. I almost want to watch a race that way from start to finish more than trying to figure out, because when I can't see numbers, if you go three across, you can't see numbers. I don't know the colors. Like back in the day when I went to the Meadowlands, I knew what the four horse color was. I knew what the five horse. I don't know it here at the Derby. The overhead shot was the best way to watch this thing.
12: And a lot of people did see it. 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
13: Will coaches now use that? Look, kids, you can be in last place. You can be the ant in a rubber tree plant. Look at this horse.
12: Maybe they're trying that in Vegas with the number one overall selection. With that, let's talk some NFL.
14: Punching it in from the goal line.
13: Never over.
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12: Chris, we've talked to a lot of coaches and players about this, former players as well. It's the plight of Fernando Mendoza, learning how to play under center for the first time in his career in the NFL.
13: So guess what the coaches are already doing? They're doing that. Ask me why they're doing that. Because he only took 3% of his snaps from under center during his senior year or his last year at Indiana. So they realize we have a coach and a system that wants to go under center. You know what we have to do starting today? Teach him to be under center. By the way, this started before it was probably even supposed to start.
12: Probably so, because they knew they were taking him. Here's Mendoza on trying to make the adjustment.
1: I believe it's the added footwork. Instead of being back there in shotgun, you have to get back to make sure you get depth, you can best serve your offensive linemen, still be on time, still decipher the defense. And with that, it's really having an emphasis on those first two steps, on securing the snap and getting out of there and powerful with having quick feet. And that's something that Coach Sullivan and Coach Janoco and Coach Kubiak have talked to me about.
13: In case you're wondering, he was in Seattle last year, the Clint Kubiak offense. 534 snaps from under center, second most in the league. So you know what he's not going to do? He's not going to take what you do, son, and change what he does. He's going to take what he does and make you actually get comfortable
12: with
13: it.
12: Well, I mean, and that's why it's going to be intriguing to see Kevin Stefanski this year. Their quarterbacks, for the most part, play under center in that offense and the Kevin Stefanski offense. And can Michael Penix Jr. and or Tua make that adjustment? Patrick Mahomes plays all over the place, and it looks like he's a quick healer. They've talked about that in the past. Had the knee surgery back in December, and I guess he is going to be a participant alongside his teammates now in a limited capacity, but the OTA start for the Chiefs the 26th through the 28th of May. And if your teammates are going to rally around anything that you do as a quarterback, they're going to rally around this. This guy wants to be out there with his teammates. You can't put a price tag on that.
13: No.
12: That's an intangible, as Jimmy the Greek used to say.
13: That turns into a tangible.
12: Yes. Indeed.
13: He's going to not only be there, but he's going to do whatever it is he can. Now, I don't want to get too into this, but I saw the video of Michael Penix dancing at his wedding. Congratulations to Michael. Congratulations to all family members. Hope they're a happy, happy, young, stable couple. And maybe this will, I don't know, make him whatever it needs to make him as a married man. Healthy. I don't even know if that's a
12: healthy,
13: thing.
12: Healthy, wealthy, and wise.
2: I'll be ready.
13: Yeah, I just saw him dancing, and it was kind of like one of those where you go, okay, I know that's not necessarily escaping from a defensive end in the NFL, but he wasn't shy about getting up and doing whatever it was he was doing. Now, I'm not here to grade his dancing. I let somebody else do that for me. I swear on my kid's four eyes, it wasn't me. Can I tell you what somebody told me after watching it? And again, I didn't assess
12: watching
13: it.
12: Watching Michael Penix Jr. dance at his very own right.
2: Say what you want to pride.
13: Here's what I said. It's good to see it looks like he has no limitations. He's not wearing a red penny on a dance floor. Fantastic. The first thing somebody said to me, cornball. I was like, what? Yeah, he dances like a cornball.
12: Listen, man.
13: I was like, whoa.
12: You can't please everybody all the time. We know that better than anybody else.
13: So I took the bait. I said, but let me ask you something. Does that make him a cornball? He said, I don't know. Can he play? I said, I don't know. Does that make him a cornball? I just kept trying to figure out what that meant. I don't know why somebody decided to look at that. And instead of talking about, hey, looks pretty healthy. How's he moving to his left and his right? Hey, congratulations to the happy young couple. None of that. Guy looked at me and said, cornball.
12: Well, I'm assuming.
13: Excuse me? He said, look at him. He's a cornball.
12: I'm assuming whether or not you think he's a cornball is irrelevant. I'm assuming Michael Penix Jr. is going to be there for the Falcons rookie minicamp. Maybe not. Through the 10th.
13: Don't say it was irrelevant. This guy was telling me the way a guy dances is the way that he actually carries himself as a grown-ass man leader.
12: And I'm just saying with an injury, maybe you need to be there, but maybe not. It's the rookie minicamp. And speaking of the Falcons, Matt Ryan was on with the locker room this morning. They are out at Eastlake for the Camp Twin Lakes Charity Golf Tournament. Matt Ryan's been a part of that for years. And here he is talking about the president of football for the Falcons, this rookie draft class.
3: I think it's daily improvement. When I look at success for young players, it's, you know, are we not staying the same? Are we making strides through the different phases that we go through? When they come come in for rookie minicamp, you know, this weekend, it's almost like, can we get acclimated to the building? Can we understand where the training room is? What kind of the flow of our meetings are?
12: Things, Chris.
3: Can we be ready to keep up with the vets when you come in for OTAs?
13: How stupid are people in the NFL?
3: That looks like success early on. And then each individual guy is different, and each position group that they're coming into is different. So we want to look back, you know, a year from now and make sure these guys are much improved players.
13: All right.
12: What's the first thing that happens, Chris, when we go to a new city? I try to get the lay of the land.
13: I know.
12: I got to know where things are.
13: And how long does
12: it take? They feel the same way.
13: Do I have directions? Yeah. Type in Atlanta Falcons facility, Flowery Branch. You should not. Don't end up at the high school across the street or on the other side of Flowery Branch. That's a bad sign. I know that this is something everybody says. We got to get them acclimated to the building. You know where the locker room is and where the weight room is. How many days does that take? Next year? He's already talking about next year.
12: Always looking ahead. That's what a successful executive does.
13: No, I need them to be good players.
12: And you ask how long will it take? 3 days. 8th, 9th, and 10th.
13: But then it's over. I never have to hear about finding a building, finding a locker room, finding a weight room.
12: No.
13: Get the lay of the land. The cold tub, the hot tub.
12: Yep.
13: It's over after this weekend.
12: Yes.
13: Why does everybody talk about it like it's this big secret?
12: Everybody says that when you first come in, you think you're ready, but you're not ready, no matter what the level is, if you're going up a level. So I think that's why it's brought up. It's the best answer I can give you.
13: Is somebody going to be at, a Staples trying to get in to practice? Like, are they going to go to the wrong place?
12: That shopping center that's right around the corner, there's a Target there. I think there's a Marshalls or TJ Maxx there.
13: Where is everybody?
12: I'm standing here by the clearance rack. I can't find anybody. More from Matt Ryan with the locker room this morning. Incidentally, you can hear the entire conversation at the Fan app, at the Fan's YouTube channel, and at 680thefan.com. Here he is talking about how involved with the offense he has been.
3: One of the things, you know, I'm doing during this time of the year is making sure that, you know, I'm sitting in offense, sitting in defense, sitting in different position coaches, kind of hearing how they coach, hearing how they teach, doing those things. I think that's been really good. I mean, I think you know me. Like, if they're going to have an offense in there, I'm going to know it, right? Like, I want to be able to stand down there and be like, yeah, all right, I like that, I don't like that. And Tommy's been great. Kevin's been great with that. Obviously, it's easier for me in terms of picking up an offense. There's a lot of carryover. I'm not having them pump me the install the night before. I'm not reviewing it the way I was, you know, as a player, but absorbing it a little more slowly.
12: Tommy Rees and Kevin Stefanski, Matt Ryan referencing there, if you don't know that.
13: Do you think up in I'm assuming he'll be in the Arthur Blank suite. I don't know if Matt, now look, this is really interesting. Jerry West never sat down. He walked the corridors. Some days he just left because he couldn't take watching. I don't know if Matt's that or not. My guess is he's not. Do you think Matt has an earpiece in where at times if he wants to listen to what's being called?
12: I believe so.
13: I do too.
12: President of football, that's what you do. I mean, the owner of the Colts does that, so why not Matt Ryan? I'm not saying you're going to interfere, but you just want to know how the flow of the game is called and what your thinking was over the course of that game. So you can talk to Stefanski and Tommy Rees and even the defensive coordinator, Jeff Ulbrich, later on the following week.
13: You think he takes notes at all? Do you think there's ever a moment where it'll be up there? Because if they're going to ask him on Monday, and this is the things I think about, again, I don't know what type of personality Matt's going to have being able to watch in a very different capacity. He said it. He had a great job at CBS. You know why? He kicked his feet up. Everybody making mistakes or everybody making great plays. All I'm going to do is comment on their stuff. When I was going to have to comment on his stuff, I don't know how involved he'll be on Monday. I don't know how involved he'll be, but do you think he's taking notes? Do you think he's listening again to play calls?
12: If I had to guess, I would say yes.
13: Might.
12: As a one-time quarterback, you are prone to do that. He just said, I'm going to know the offense, and I need to know everything that's going on. So if asked, I can weigh in. And he is, again, above everybody else. So why not weigh in?
13: I got another question. Do you think at the end of games he shows up on the sideline?
12: No.
13: Okay.
12: That I don't think happens.
13: Because do you think he's, without saying, he learned what not to do when you have a position of power? I do, too.
12: I'll double down on that.
13: In other words, he saw Arthur Blank do it, and I don't think it's really
12: true. Hey, everybody, look at me. I own this team. Here I am. He's Christopher Walken all of a sudden. Now, I thought home team asked a very good question about the one-year deals with a lot of veterans on this team, and Matt Ryan talked about that big picture-wise.
3: I think there's some guys to be optimistic and excited about. You mentioned, you know, Bijan, and it's like he's such a dynamic player. I look at Drake and what he can become for us as a player. I think there's great upside there. You know, I like the signing of Jahan Dotson. I'm a massive believer in depth, and I think Kevin Stefanski, Ian Cunningham, we're all aligned on that. It takes everybody. The best teams I was a part of had the best depth. Of course, you've got to have these premier players, but, you know, if you're going to be successful long-term and you're going to be consistent year in and year out, depth is paramount.
12: Yeah, and these guys are singing for their suppers, you like to say. Well, I mean, a lot of these guys are going to be starters on one-year deals, and they need to play for that next contract, and sometimes that's not necessarily a bad thing.
13: I'm in the minority, I guess. I don't think they're booting this year. Those contracts aren't a boot of this year. They want to get cap healthy. I understand why they did it. Now, when Matt talks about depth, I agree with him, but it's got to be, you know, if your depth is asked to start, what's the depth behind them? You know, we didn't go into the draft. It's crazy. The peer stuff is really insane. That however many games it might be and what you might do afterwards and not do afterwards, you're asking guys who might not be starters on one-year deals to start. What's your depth behind them? Because I'm going to tell you, nobody's coming out unscathed. You're going to be playing a guy you didn't think was going to be playing because that's the way the NFL works.
12: And the Ravens had their mini camp this weekend. Diego Pavia was there, and we've talked about this many times over. I don't know, with AI being in the world now, what's real and what's not. But if what I saw in a couple of pictures was real, and maybe it wasn't, he's really tiny. I mean, he's really small.
13: Yeah, all I kept thinking is Lollipop Kid.

0: You can do a favor asking a guy to come in to camp. You don't do a favor by letting him stick around if he can't play. I don't care how close you are to Clark Lee. You can't have everybody look around. If this goes poorly in camp, you can't have anybody believe that you're doing Clark Lee a favor. You just can't. This is the favor. If there is such a thing, this is it.
1: Your foot's in the door, as he said. Now, show us what you got. Can you do something with this opportunity?
0: And don't be a blank hole.
1: And that's the way of life, right? You know somebody, you get your foot in the door, then it's up to you to capitalize. Yeah. And that's where Diego Pavi is right now.
0: I can't take the favor to the point where I got to look around and discuss it with anybody else on this team. If you're not good enough, who is the first to know whether a player can play? Other players. You can't have him around if you can't. Now, look, I don't know what he can do well. He played high-level college football, and he was really good at it. But he also has other issues. You want to bring those issues into the NFL? Don't. We got grown-ass men. I got 30-year-old men who are looking to be champions, who are looking to get paid. They ain't got time for your nonsense.
1: Well,
0: you
1: want to
0: talk about your mom or your brothers,
1: right?
0: Or you're gonna be late for something. Not going
1: to
0: work here.
1: He's going to get the opportunity to prove to everybody he has changed in that regard. If not, he is going to be gone. 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
2: 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Don't forget about Buck's.
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11: 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We get to the hoops. First up, yeah, Braves staying hot over the weekend. Beat the Rockies 11-6 yesterday. Spencer Strider got through 3 1/3 in his season debut. Braves open their West Coast trip with a 3-game sweep. Now it's on to Seattle tonight. J.R. Richie back on the bump for the Braves for the first of three versus the Mariners. Late first pitch coming up at 9:40. News from the NBA, Dirty Rotten Magic lost Game 7 to the Pistons yesterday. Today, they have fired head coach Jamal Mosley after 5 seasons leading Orlando. Keep it right here on Atlanta Sports Station, the home of the Braves. 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
12: Right-hander Mejia, set right at the belly. 1-2 pitch. Swung on and drilled high in the air. Deep right field. Back to the wall. And that is out of here. Holy s***. The kid does it again. Michael Harris opens fire. The Braves take the lead of the night.
13: Ben Ingram seemingly working blue late on Friday night. We'll get to that rally that started off a great weekend for the Braves in about 5 minutes.
14: You know what the rule is? After 11 o'clock, you can say whatever it is you want. The FCC does not care. They all go to bed. They're all a bunch of old people.
12: King Kong s***.
14: They're all very old at the FCC. They go to bed.
15: 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Alex Anthopoulos spoke on a bevy of topics over the weekend. He talked about the fast start, and as always, Domino, Alex Anthopoulos is going to keep an even keel. He said, I would say the same thing if we had gotten off to a slow start. It's so early. We've been that team that has chased teams down. We've been 8 games back. We've been under 500 in August. So I think you have to take everything with a grain of salt. He said, I would prefer starting out the way we are as opposed to slowly, but everything is working out right now. But everybody understands there's a long way to go. But there just seems to be, and when you're winning, I agree with you, Chris. When you're winning, the attitude is always going to be good. There's just something different about this Braves team. Is it Walt Weiss and everything falling into place? Maybe. Maybe. Well,
14: I don't know. Again, how many games do you have to play where you go, this is the makeup of the team? I'm telling you, close and late, this team looks like their ability to come back, their ability to shut it down. It's better than anybody's in baseball. And we have Buster Olney coming up.
15: At noon.
14: Do you know it's been 3 seasons since the Braves were the number one team power rankings in baseball? Well, guess what they are right now, and rightfully so. Matter of fact, they're number one with a bullet. Now, I don't know how long it's going to last. I don't know how many weeks. What is it? What was that song by Boys to Men? How many weeks in a row was that a number one hit? They had a number one hit that might have been a record breaker. Like, it was number one for so long, it was ridiculous. You're not entitled to go pillar to post for being the number one team in baseball. Like, the Dodgers started out the number one team in baseball. They're not right now. Power rankings. It goes week to week. It's sort of like, kind of like the top 25 in college football. Cards subject to change. But the Braves are easily the number one team in baseball now.
15: But listen,
14: now, how many weeks will they be that? At the end of the day, I won't care.
15: They're going to hit a lull, but right now, to your point, Chris, first record-wise, first, obviously, in the NL East as well, and the biggest lead they have by far in all of baseball in the NL East. First in batting average, RBIs, hits, runs, slugging, OPS, and pitching staff wins.
14: Being number one in the first week in May, okay, you haven't been there in a couple of years.
15: Pitching staff wins is kind of a joke. Obviously, people on the team are going to win the pitchers, so just thought I'd throw that in there to see if you were paying attention.
14: Yeah, I'd like to be number one at the end of the year. Give me the end of the year poll. Because it's nice to be number one, I guess, in the first week in May.
15: But Alex also said, you know, spring training. He said he felt like, and this is something that you talked about, Chris, to your credit, in spring training, they got away for it for a little bit anyway last year, and maybe short on talent, whatever. He said they put an emphasis on the mix, the group, the clubhouse. Now, you're winning, so you could say that now, but that seemed to be the prevailing attitude with some of these guys that were brought in, including the new coaches.
14: You have no idea what your job is going to be that day. If you're not starting, there's a good chance you're going to play. If you're a pitcher and you look and you give a nod that I can go today, there's a chance you're going to pitch. Pretty good chance you're going to pitch if it's a leveraged situation. And I think everybody sort of understands that whatever I contribute, Kyle Farmer comes off the bench, Mateo comes off the bench, I got to play Dubon in the outfield. Mateo, guess what? You're an everyday shortstop right now. What are you going to do? Dubon, can you play center field? Hell yeah, I can play center field. How about in Colorado? Oh, hell yeah, I can play center field in Colorado.
15: And he did. Okay.
14: I will say they're padding. Thank God. He took a shot. And by the way, the fact that he didn't go down, he didn't play soccer player, he didn't play NBA player, he didn't flop. He actually had to do something with the baseball after he caught it. It's called throwing it into the infield.
15: Yeah, hell of a catch.
14: And he didn't go down. He left a dent in the wall. All those things happened. And at the end of the day, you go, okay, do you want to do it again today? Yeah, I want to be an everyday player. I've never seen a guy want to be an everyday player more than Mauricio Dubon. The things he told us in spring and the things he's doing now, I'm telling you, he believes they signed the wrong guy to be their shortstop. He won't say it out loud. He won't say it into a microphone. He will not go, you spend $20 million on a guy that I'm better than? He won't do that. I guarantee you he feels that way.
15: And he can play, obviously he has proven it. He can play every place. And what about the pitching staff as it is right now? Alex Anthopoulos said, I know I was criticized for not adding a pitcher. We weren't close. We checked in. We checked prices. We ultimately felt where things were going, we had to stay put. It wasn't because we didn't have the money. We just didn't believe in the deals. And we talked about this prior to the season. He's either going to look really, really good and say, he's not going to do it, but he can't say to everybody, I told you so, or there's going to be a lot more questions than answers. And thankfully, right now, he looks really, really good. When games like what happened on Friday, you come back and win that game, you rally from a 6-run deficit. Michael Harris, you heard it. Ben Ingram with the call on Friday, late into the night. He's banged up, but he still goes in there and pinch hits and cracks that 2-run homer.
14: Do you know what had to happen?
15: And the emotion that he showed going around the bases.
14: Holmes going 5 mattered because he got to do a little bit less with your bullpen after giving up 5 and then one more.
15: I think they told him, look, you're going to keep going here. You're going to have to wear this. Now, how close was he to coming out at 6 runs in the second inning? I think Walt Weiss established the fact, though, you're gonna have to stay in there.
14: Here's the craziest part about that game.
15: And he did, and after the first couple of innings, he did a great job.
14: Dubon doing what he did gets overshadowed by Michael Harris, no doubt about it. But the idea that Mateo's place in the lineup came because of what you did to get those runs, and then you got to pull the trigger on Michael Harris, and then he pays off. Think about how crazy it was that Mateo was actually in that situation, which means Michael Harris is now in that situation. It only happened because you scored runs to make that a game.
15: Chris, correct me if I'm wrong. On Mateo, he starts with the Yankees, and he and Aaron Judge were like the top two prospects. They were in that draft class together. So that's how highly thought of he was before having a ton of problems injury-wise.
14: Yeah, I don't know. I can honestly tell you, I don't know about prospects. I know nothing about it.
15: But there's a story
14: afterwards.
15: That's how highly he was considered.
14: Okay. Well, then one guy went this way to the tune of like whatever he signed for, and the other guy is now looking to be a backup player who now gets a chance to be a starter. Because think of that. This guy's playing shortstop because Ronald Acuna got hurt. Well, how does that happen? Well, because the guy who's playing shortstop has to go to the outfield. Now I slide in a guy who's a shortstop. The whole thing is insane. But the fact that Michael Harris got that chance was because of what you did leading up to it to get Mateo's place in the lineup in the ninth inning up.
15: And here's Michael Harris on not himself, but the team.
16: No, I wouldn't say unbelievable because we believe in each other and we knew this even in spring and coming into the first game of the season, what we had and the group of guys we have, the coaches, everybody on the staff believed in each other. So I'd say it's unbelievable.
15: And what's unbelievable is the fact that he's down as well, and Mauricio Dubon has to play center field, and now Acuna is down, and you got Alcazar, who was up here, and or is it Azokar? Am I pronouncing his name correctly? Whatever it may be, he is up here and having to play in the outfield because of everybody being down.
14: It's you heard me say it yesterday on pregame. It looked like you're over 40, you're over 50 men's league team because Johnny can't play his kid's birthday. Billy can't play because his wife told him he couldn't play this Sunday. And then all of a sudden you look and you go, well, that's not. Hey, John, do you play left field? Yeah, my arm. I can't really play left field. But you're playing left field today. That's what the lineup looked like yesterday. Ho-hum. Win another baseball game. And by the way, win it when your starting pitcher had to be pulled out after 3 1/3. You still won a baseball game.
15: That's a couple of games. You know, Holmes struggles and he gives you 5 somehow on Friday night. And yesterday, Strider struggles. Aaron Bummer throws gas on the fire. Fuentes comes in and puts out the fire. And the big guns in the bullpen have to come out and get that win. So we'll see what happens tonight with J.R. Richie on the mound in Seattle.
14: I'm going to tell you something about Fuentes. I don't know if they're still attempting to keep him stretched out. I know for a little bit it was, look, he's a starter. That's too big a commodity. He's not a bullpen guy. Well, we talked about it. Max Free came out of the bullpen. Spencer Strider came out of the bullpen. This is just a natural progression for some guys. I love him in the bullpen. And I love the fact that Iglesias, who's coming back tomorrow, if I can go 6 and 7 innings, like go 6 and 7 with Fuentes, get 2 innings from him, the days that Suarez is down or Iglesias is down, I can go 8th inning with Fuentes. This guy, 20 years old, is turning out to be the chip. He could be the swing guy in the entirety of this bullpen. And I don't know if you know this. They want him to be a starter. But he's not right now.
15: In the meantime, you do the job that you're doing. Michael Harris doing the job as a pinch hitter off the bench because he's got that quad injury, and he talked about that over the weekend.
16: Right now, I'm just hitting. I could care less about it if I can do that every time. So right now, I mean, I didn't really do anything today, but we're just going to see how it goes, and hopefully it's fine.
14: I don't know if he's going to play the outfield even over the next few games. I don't know that. I can tell you when Baldwin catches, he'll DH. Heim catches, he's earned the right to catch another game at some point later on in the week. Michael Harris becomes your pinch hitter off the bench, unless you want to give Baldwin a day off. And that could happen. Baldwin might get a day off. He might not catch, might not DH one game. You might just get him off his feet. But the flexibility to be able to do that. Dom Smith is the guy right now that you go, okay, when will I use him? Well, you're going to use him when it looks like you should, or although I can also use him off the bench as a pinch hitter. Did you see what I have it here, the box score. Farmer comes in, he goes to short. And everything else that has to happen, if you look at it, it looks like a map that you just wouldn't want to be playing with. This is too much. This is too many moving parts. No, it's not. for this team because they're more athletic and they're deeper. These aren't like haphazardly done.
15: You're talking about on Friday, the moves they had to make.
14: Any night that they actually have to start moving guys around.
15: And they do it all the time.
14: Pinch runner, pinch hitter. Eli White laid a bunt down. He laid a bunt down for a run. Austin Riley hit the bag yesterday. Now, here's how his year is going. That's a double down the line, and that's a couple of more RBI. But it didn't happen. At least it was a base hit. But I watched Eli White lay down a safety squeeze. That is just rubbing it in everybody's face that we have figured out a different way to score now with this baseball.
15: And going back to Friday, Mauricio Dubon, two hits, had that bases loaded triple in that 4-1 eighth inning that set up Michael Harris to do what he did. Matt Olson cracked a home run that night as well. And here is Dubon talking about team chemistry.
17: You know, we got a good chemistry here. We got a good thing going on. I mean, it's pretty awesome. You know, you guys got, we hang out with each other. I think, you know, just going out there and it shows on the field. You know, everybody's pulling for each other, you know, just coming in and, you know, getting a win like this. You know, especially, you know, they have a good team. You know, coming down from 6-1, you know, Holmes held down, you know, it was a rough first inning, but then he held down, you know, gave us a chance, you know, to keep it there. And the bullpen came, Didi, you know, got his first win. It's pretty awesome, you know, everybody contributing right now.
14: They've given out a lot of monumental baseballs this year. Dom Smith got his baseball back. Didier Fuentes, Gerald Ritchie. Everybody's getting baseballs. It's like 7 weeks into the season or 6 weeks into the season. Everybody's got a mantle full of stuff. Matt Olson's going to hit 300, right? I don't know if he's going to get the baseball back or he's not. But there are a lot of baseballs being handed out around here.
15: When you do the things that they're doing, you can kind of understand why that's the case.
14: There have been a couple of guys, I'm sure, that picked up a save this year. I'm not even thinking of who it might have been. Wait, I got a save? Yeah, you got a baseball.
15: Well, we talked about Anthony Molina, you know, case in point.
14: Brought him up and pitched him.
15: He comes in and gives you two scoreless innings after Holmes somehow gave you five. Fuentes a scoreless inning, then Suarez closes the door. But a guy like Anthony Molina just called up and then sent back down afterwards. But guys like that are coming up and paying immediate dividends for this team.
14: Well, I told you, you're going to play the game of up and down. You're going to fill out your roster spots, bullpen. At times a starter. Hey, is Ronaldo Lopez still a starter? Couldn't I hear that about a week and a half ago?
15: No, he is not a starter.
14: Okay, no, but he is a starter.
15: He's not.
14: Is in the bullpen now.
15: Right.
14: Didier Fuentes is a starter, but he's just in the bullpen right now. That's what I'm telling you. There is a flexibility or a maneuverability that we just haven't had around here. Now, I'm going to bring something else up. This is it. This is number two. I'm not telling you it's going to happen, and I'm not telling you it should happen. So, again, as I look on the camera, I'm not telling you it's going to happen.
15: A lot of what-ifs today.
14: Yeah, it's a what-if Monday.
15: Right.
14: Yeah.
15: Earlier it was, what if the Hawks called the Denver Nuggets about Nikola Jokic?
14: Yeah, and I'm going to tell you, not today, not tomorrow, but if Jokic doesn't sign that contract extension this summer, let the games begin, because they might have to trade him. I'd like to be in on that.
15: What if number two?
14: What if number two? I gave you the left field numbers the other day. Bad. 5 years worth of bad left field play. Like, you're 28th. If you look at slash lines and a whole bunch of other numbers, I think they said after you add up the bouillabaisse of numbers, we're like the 28th best left field spot in baseball. Just roll with me. Because I'm telling you, I know what you're going to say first, and I know what everybody's going to say. What if I can get the number down to reasonable? Reasonable to me is $20, $22 million a year. What if I go get Mike Trout and I play him in left field? And again, here's what I'm telling you, though. I'm not paying his salary. He's got $174 million coming. Here's what I will pay. You get down under $100 million, we can talk.
15: How many prospects are they going to want?
14: They're going to want a pitcher. But they're saving $100 million. So I get to tell you, no. I'm saving you $100 million. I'm going to eat $100 million of this guy's contract. You don't get your pick. I'm going to give you a pitcher. Might even give you 1.5 pitchers. Would they do that? Yes, they would. There's no reason for Mike Trout to be in Anaheim. And by the way, this could all be a fake and it could all go away. To play left field at 20, let's just go with $22 million a year. I'm going to spend $22 million
15: a year. I mean, you're paying Huss and Kim $20 million.
14: Thank you.
15: So.
14: Thank you.
15: It's not that absurd.
14: And I'm going to play him in left field. And there are going to be days when I DH him. I'm not saying for this year. This might be an off-season thing. If he has a good year, and he's having a good year right now, would you think about that to fill your left field?
15: Yeah,
14: hole?
15: I mean, you can play him in left field. You can DH him a little bit. You mix and match.
14: I'm going to eat the
15: keep
14: last
15: him off his feet as much as possible.
14: I mean,
15: it would be a great improvement for this team, would it not?
14: I'm eating the last 2 years at less than $50 million.
15: Domino's just wheeling and dealing, man.
14: Yeah,
15: loose and fancy free on a Monday.
14: Well, you know what it is? I took two allergy pills today, and I'm feeling a little buzzed. Plus, I took my anxiety pill with it.
15: Right.
14: Plus, I had a monster and a half. My clarity is incredible.
15: You are flying really, really high.
14: It's like Adderall, or what I hear Adderall is. I don't do Adderall. Adderall, I was told, if you take Adderall, It's Adderall and what's the other one? The same. Oh, Bean. Like if you take a bunch of coffee or whatever, caffeine.
15: Right.
14: If you do Adderall and caffeine, they say it's like putting toilet paper tubes up to your eye. Look, here's my camera. This is supposedly what it's like. This is why a lot of players in baseball, that probably aren't really ADHD, but they get diagnosed as ADHD.
15: Looks like you have blinders on, if you will.
14: No, I'm tunneled. I'm
15: yeah, like a horse. Where's blinders?
14: Yeah,
15: they can't see anything else. Yeah.
14: Yeah, yeah.
18: It's like
14: so
18: that
14: focused.
18: Movie Limitless.
14: Yeah, that's what I said the other day. You weren't even here. That's exactly what I said. I said, give me the pill when you become limitless. Oh, did you hear that? Thank you for that.
18: No, I didn't hear.
14: Okay. So what if I had 3 years of Mike Trout playing left field for me?
15: I don't have an issue with that.
14: And again, you're going to pay most of the money.
15: I don't care about 3 years from now. I'm worried about the here and now.
14: Yeah, yeah.
15: So you have to eat the money, you have to eat the money.
14: What if you do that?
15: I like it.
14: Okay.
15: I believe that has a stronger possibility of happening than Jokic.
14: Yeah, yeah.
15: If I had to judge. And I'm not, but if I had to.
14: Do you think Jokic signs the contract in the summer? I think there's a chance he doesn't.
15: I mean, there's always a chance.
14: Okay.
15: Until he signs the contract.
14: You know what that is? That's my anxiety meds, my two allergy pills, and my Monster Energy drink. It's all working.
15: And hopefully it works out.
14: I've seen the future.
15: For the Braves.
14: Do you know right now
15: I would like to see Mike Trout here.
14: Do you know I could see through that wall?
15: I didn't know that.
14: I could see right to Cobb Parkway.
15: Interesting. I don't know how that helps you solving problems in the future. You just have X-ray vision. I mean, the two don't really walk hand in hand.
14: No, I'm so focused.
15: Gotcha.
14: I don't have X-ray vision. I'm so focused I can actually do it.
15: You can.
14: Please.
15: Okay.
14: I didn't develop some stupid superpower.
15: All right.
14: It's the combination of things that actually give me an ability.
15: You're right, Chris. I was out of line,
14: and
15: I apologize. A simple solution, according to Kirby Smart. We go on campus next. Buster only at noon.
14: Should I ask Buster about... How much would you pay Mike Trout to play left field?
15: I mean, make
14: here?
15: The pitch.
14: Okay.
15: He'll answer the question at noon. In the meantime, Kirby with a very specific role for this offense and where they need to get better. We'll talk about it next on Cellini and Domino, The Fan, 680, 93.7 FM, and for free, The Fan app.
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23: 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Proverbs 10:9 says, he who walks with integrity walks securely, but the man who takes crooked paths will be found out. 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
15: 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You talked about
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5: 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They can't get higher than high. 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The expectations are higher this year. 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
11: 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Another win for the Braves as Spencer Strider made his season debut yesterday. Atlanta completing the three-game sweep out in Colorado. If you missed it, first the bad news. Ronald Acuña on the 10-day injured list, dealing with a hamstring strain. Better news, though, for Raisel Iglesias, who should be activated before game two tomorrow in Seattle. First, though, tonight it's game one between the Braves and the Mariners. J.R. Richie going to get the ball here for the series opener at 9:40. That will be streaming on your Fan app. Ford Leadoff Show gets it all going at 8:25. 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
15: 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Only we'll talk some baseball with him at the top of the hour.
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15: Kirby Smart made the rounds last week talking to various shows, including to McElroy and Kublik in the morning on WJOX 94.5 in the great state of Alabama. And he talked about explosive plays and how explosive plays, in his opinion, can indeed become a reality for Georgia.
5: Our explosives in our history, the years we've been top 10 in explosive, which we have three or four times, have been off of play action.
15: Yeah.
5: And set up by the run game. And we had one of our better years running the ball. So you would beg the question, if you're able to run the ball, at least in the measure of the SEC effectively, then you should be able to play action. And we missed some of those opportunities, whether it was vision, whether it was a busted route, whether it was busted protection. And when you play action, you should have safe, good protection there. And we didn't get our bang for our buck out of those play actions, but we did lead the we were really good time of possession.
15: Yeah.
5: And those things help your defense. And we were able to run the ball, which we weren't able to do the year before. So they were both upgrades. But being explosive is one of the best indicators, and we got to improve on that.
15: Now, to Kirby's point, they finished fourth in the SEC in rushing last year. They were 15th the year before, but they actually had 18 fewer plays of 10-plus yards or more last season, despite the improvements that he talked about running the ball, and that's because of the little things, leakage here and there, and that leads to bigger things over the course of an SEC schedule.
5: It is what it is.
14: I know he's done this every offseason. This seems to me, though, a little bit harder into what they didn't do. He seems to be leaning a little bit more into it. I don't know if that's messaging. I don't know if that's how he's treating them. Therefore, I might as well just tell the public how many returning guys and all this other stuff. He seems to be leaning in towards, we better be better at this, or else we're not going to be as close to as good a football team as we're supposed to be.
15: Now, I got to be careful how I talk about this, because you and I have known David Pollack for a long, long time.
14: Yes.
15: And the Classic Center in Aikens Ford Arena announced last week that David Pollack, along with Jerome Bettis and one-time Brave Brian Jordan, are going to co-own the first indoor football league team in Georgia, and they're going to start playing in March of 27. Now, again, I got to be careful how I say this. I was surprised when I read the story, because let's just say that David Pollack is frugal. Did you think the same thing when you read this article?
14: I thought maybe he was lending his name and maybe $6. I'm not sure what percentage. I know Jay-Z owned the Nets, and then everybody realized he put no money in.
15: Again, we're not talking behind David's back. We would tell him this, and we have told him this over the years to his face. He doesn't like to spend money.
14: Can I tell you what I thought? Oh, David just wants one more crack to hit somebody. Like, he's probably been thinking about it for years. He's just going to, I don't know, buy 6% of a football team just so we can go crack people. Or maybe one time. What do you think he'll suit up for one game?
15: No, not with that neck.
14: Okay.
15: He knows better.
14: Okay, you want to help the cause? Announce that David Pollack is playing. And I guarantee whatever tickets you're going to sell, you'll sell.
15: Now, he looks great. He could probably still play. Brian Jordan looks great. Could probably still suit up. Jerome Bettis, I'm not sure. And again, maybe I've said too much. There's a lot more of Jerome Bettis than there used to be. Not that he was ever svelte. There's just more of him now than there ever was.
14: What do you mean? You saw him at the draft? You feel pretty comfortable saying that?
15: Yes.
14: Like, you don't think he's lost 60 since the draft?
15: No.
14: In Pittsburgh just a couple of weeks ago? Me neither. That's fine.
15: Fat piece of shit. I didn't say that.
14: I would like to see.
15: So there's more of them.
14: I would like
15: to see. The bus is a lot bigger now. There's a lot more room for passengers on that bus.
14: What league is this, by the way?
15: It's an indoor league. I don't know specifically what league it is.
14: Okay. My guess is it's a tax write-off. I think they want people to have a good time.
15: Yeah.
14: I think they're going to sell it as like they do with the Swarm and come on out, man. We're going to play music. We're going to give stuff away. We're going to go crazy. It's just going to be really fun. I don't think there's really a lot of future in this, my guess. That's all. Everybody go have a good time. You get an owner spot. You have an owner suite. Good for David and his family. He lives out there.
15: From what I understand, the hockey team plays there. The Aikens Arena is a very nice arena.
14: Yeah, I'm sure it is.
15: I just don't know how this is going to turn out. Brandon Sorsby is working with an attorney now, the one-time, I guess we can say one-time, Cincinnati quarterback, maybe one-time Texas Tech quarterback because of the gambling. They said more than 10,000 online bets he made in the last 4 years. In an effort to regain his eligibility for this year, attorney Jeffrey Kessler is now working with Brendan Sorsby.
14: Let me tell you what he's really doing. Let me tell you what he's really
15: doing. That fails, he's going to the supplemental draft.
14: Oh, he's trying to get him ready for the supplemental draft. Eligibility, mwah. Mwah. You know what I see? I see your eligibility like 7 miles down the road, and I don't think it's turning around. As I like to say, I don't see any brake lights.
15: No, and I'm being told that the David Pollock, Brian Jordan, Jerome Bettis franchise in Athens will play in the IFL, the Indoor Football League.
14: Okay.
15: That doesn't really clear things up for me. I'm being told as well it's a 13-team league.
14: Okay.
15: All I can say is good luck. It already exists. They're going to be an addition to the league.
14: Right. Sounds to me like this is going to be a cheap ticket, and I mean this in a good way, where it might be family value.
15: Nice family fun in March of 2020.
14: I don't think it's a moneymaker.
15: Maybe not. But stranger things have happened.
14: Yeah, have a good time.
15: How do the Braves keep overcoming the seemingly impossible? Buster Olney joins us for his Monday conversation. He'll talk about that and more when he joins us next on Cellini and Domino, the Fan, 680, 93.7 FM, and for free, the Fan app.
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15: 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The Big Ten wins again. We'll get to that story in about 20 minutes or so from now. In the meantime, let's do our usual Monday conversation with the man who knows baseball inside out from ESPN, Buster Olney, joining us on the Loud Security Systems Newsmaker line. Buster, good morning and good afternoon to you as well. Always great to speak with you on a Monday.
20: Good to talk with you guys, too, although, sad morning around baseball with the news about John Sterling.
15: Yeah, John Sterling passing away at the age of 87. I know you posted the clip of that 4th of July game where Rick Camp hit the home run, a game that started on July the 4th, ended on July the 5th. And he was a guy, for those that don't know, not only a mainstay with the Yankees, but here in Atlanta called the Hawks games from 81 through 89, Braves games from 82 through 87, and as well-respected in the business, I would imagine, Buster, as there is.
20: Man, and I just loved his passion. You know, I was thinking about, I just filed a piece for ESPN about him that I could turn on, and I could, covered the Yankees for years. So I got to know John during that time. And I would turn on the radio to see, how a game was faring if I wasn't there. And I could tell immediately whether they were winning or losing before he even mentioned the score. And my son asked me, well, how do you know that? And I said, just hear it in his voice. Like, if the Yankees were losing, he'd be so disappointed or frustrated or angry with how they were playing. Or if they're winning, you could hear his joy. I love that because that voice spoke for the feeling of so many fans. And that certainly was that case with what I think was the best call of his career. And that is the call of the Rick Camp home run, because the foreshadowing of it, in which he basically says, if he hits a game tying home run here, this will go down in history as the wackiest game ever. And then he does it. And John, his incredulity in that moment was our incredulity. He was a really nice person. And, I texted with Michael Kay, his longtime broadcast partner, today about him. And he was saying, man, John loved his life. And what a great life to have.
14: Buster, what's interesting? When you do that job, there's a point when you're older and people start talking about losing your fastball. And they think that some of your stuff has got sticky. But if you push through that, then you get so old that people actually like you again. They sort of go, okay, that's my guy. And you sort of don't have to worry about making a mistake or not getting it right, or the call, is it a home run, is it not a home run? But you do have to push through that period where people start picking apart, you're not as good as you used to be. Then I think your fan base goes, oh, he's our guy. And it's okay with your fan base. It doesn't matter what everybody else says. I think John is one of those examples, is he not?
20: Yeah, and toward the end of his life and in his broadcasting time with the Yankees, it was clear that his eyesight was going. And so Susan, Waldman, his partner, would step in and correct him in some times. But I think, that passion that he had for it is what Yankees fans focus on. And it's so interesting because, I would have friends. I grew up in New England, and so I'd have friends who are Red Sox fans saying, I don't like Sterling and the shticky, the Yankees win at the end of games. I said, but I will tell you this, it's not a shtick. He is sincerely happy. Like, he loves that. And the other thing, too, that I think fans missed, if you were got caught up in being mad about, his game-ending calls, it was that he was sledgehammer blunt in telling you when the Yankees weren't playing well, I often thought that he spoke in some regards for owner George Steinbrenner, where if someone was struggling, he would tell you, like, the Yankees pitching today was terrible, or, you know, that down the middle, he can't win games that way. He wasn't a pure homer announcer like I've seen certainly with others do it. I always knew what was happening when I would listen to John.
15: Buster Olney is with us on the Loud Security Systems Newsmaker line. Every week we have the same conversation. How do the Braves keep doing this?
20: Man, oh man. And just watching the confidence of that team in that series against Colorado. And look, I know it's the Rockies and they're not very good, but Atlanta goes in there and takes care of business. And you just continue to love the contributions they're getting from all parts of their roster. Including, you know, Jonah Heim, who, I mean, we'll see, you know, how many hours he has left on the Braves roster with the return of Sean Murphy. You know, steps in yesterday, hits a home run, nearly hits a second home run, drives in five runs. You know, just as a classic performance, the bullpen stepping up. And, man, Matt Olson right now, I'm beginning to think this is peak Matt Olson for his career and what he's doing. You know, the way that yesterday when he had the extra base hit, driving the ball left center field, I texted with an evaluator with another team and said, you know, boy, Olson is playing so well right now. And he said, when he's taking the ball that way, there's nobody better. Yeah, they're rolling. And, you know, and Spencer Strider did not have a great first outing at all. But I kind of love the fact that he owned it in his post-game comments to reporters, basically saying, I need to get better. And I'm sure part of the reason why he feels that way is because his standard right now in that clubhouse is so high.
14: So I don't want to go crazy with this. I want Matt Olson to hit a home run as early as tonight, but he sits at 299. At home, I think if he hit 300, I think the fan base would give him an appreciation thing in the building if he hit 300 here and they made sort of a deal of it up on the board. I don't think he's going to get it. I do think he's going to do it on the road. But if you look at his 162-game averages, 39 homers, 108 RBI, the big thing for me is he does not look like a 258 lifetime hitter right now. He looks like a better hitter than the lifetime average number is, which is a really good sign at 32 years old, is it not?
20: Completely agree. And I think there are a couple things going on there. First off, I don't, you know, as always with these guys who play every day, and I covered Cal Ripken, you always wonder, okay, what injuries are they playing through? What nagging things are they playing through? And I heard, you know, during the year last year that he wasn't always great, but he pushed through because that's what he does. But I also, it's a testament to the importance of having a good lineup around you. You know, I remember Clint Hurdle once saying to me, longtime Pirates manager, protection comes from the front. When you are coming to the plate and the pitcher is boxed in and Drake Baldwin is on base again, or there are two guys on base and Olson's at the plate, then the choices for opposing pitchers are narrowed. And they can't just simply pitch around you. And it felt like at times last year, watching Braves games, like that they had Matt circled. We're not going to let this guy beat us. You know, throw the ball out of the zone. If that's what you have to do, if he changes it, great. This year, because they have so much depth in that lineup, you know, Ronald and Baldwin hitting in front of him, then he's going to get pitched to a lot more because those guys, you know, and I know Ronald didn't get off to a great start, but generally speaking, the damage that other guys are doing around them, including Ozzie hitting behind him at times, that has really helped him this year.
14: It's really interesting. There's two guys in Chris Sale and Matt Olson that have to have their Braves October moments. It's the thing that's missing. And somebody asked me this weekend about the Vaughn Grissom deal. And I said, look, if in terms of talent and how the payoff has gone for the last 2+ years, it's as lopsided as it gets. But Chris Sale needs his October moment here. Win a World Series with Chris Sale anywhere near the mound in a series, you win. Man. Matt Olson, same thing. Both of them need that. That's what's left in their Braves resume. Is that fair?
20: Well, I'd say this. I think in Chris's case, yes. And Chris is to the point in his career where let's say that he's on top of a dog pile, you know, when they win a World Series this fall. It wouldn't shock me if Chris would say, okay, that's it. I think Matt has a long way to go and in building a Hall of Fame career, most of which will have been spent with the Braves. And I'm sure, you know, if in fact he makes a speech in Cooperstown, that it's going to be an Atlanta Braves cap on his head. I haven't asked him about it, but I suspect that probably would be the case. And yeah, 300 is next, but he's got 400 after that. You know, I just got off taping a podcast with my colleague, Paul Imbakides, who's so good at research. And he told me that when, you know, I wrote a thing back in February saying that Olson was on a Hall of Fame trajectory, he thought I was being hyperbolic. And he told me this in the podcast today. He said, yep, you're right. You know, because he's arguably the, you know, not only is he going to, you know, finish his career probably with more than 400 home runs, but he also is the best defender of his generation. And I don't think it's close.
15: Buster Olney with us on the Loud Security Systems Newsmaker line. I think every championship team has someone similar to what the Braves have in Mauricio Dubon. You name it, he can play it. And big moments, he doesn't shy away.
20: He's so much fun to watch. And I think I told you the story, you know, Dusty Baker told me in spring about how he just loved having him around. And he was one of his favorite guys. He's such a positive person. Walt Weiss saying to me, you know, 2 weeks into spring training, how much he enjoyed having him and Mikey Strzemski around because the baseball conversations seemed to be elevated with the two of them. You know, I mean, to be in a position now, like when Acuña goes down the other day, and you're wondering, okay, what, how are they going to respond? Who's going to play where? Just to have Dubon always be that jack of all trades who can go anywhere a hole develops, man, what a luxury. And also, it's just everything I hear about him is that he's just one of those guys that shows up every day, absolutely excited to be there, positive teammate, positive presence with other guys around. He's the perfect, you know, ninth, tenth player in the team, depending on how you want to define that.
14: Yeah, you looked at the lineup yesterday, and we joked about it, with Strider making his first start of the year, you would have said, my God, what's the Braves record? What is this lineup here? Because it had Dubon leading off. It has right. Eli White playing. It has Heim behind the plate, Mateo, who wasn't here, and Azucar playing in right field. And you go, wait, that's the best team in baseball? And Spencer Strider is getting his first start in Colorado? Like, it really didn't make sense, but that's how good they are. I want to put something to you, and I brought this up, and I am not into fantasy trades. I am not into what-ifs. I am not into just throwing anything out there. But I think I did it this morning twice, and one of them had to do with the Braves. Mike Trout's got 4 years left on his deal. The Braves' left field numbers for the last five-plus seasons have been historically bad. 28th in baseball, if you look at most of the metrics, they try to tell you about how does your position rank with everybody else in baseball. If you can get that deal down to $22, $23 million a year, would you ever think about, I'm not saying it will happen this trade deadline, maybe during the offseason, would you ever think about having Mike Trout come play left field for this team?
20: I think if you're any team, you're thinking about it because of the, you know, what a... the legacy that he has, and B, the player he is now. And I talked to Mike yesterday morning on his drive into the ballpark, and he was talking about how good he feels this year. You know, he dropped 8 pounds during the off season, cutting out junk food, changing his workout regimen. And, you know, as of today, he leads the American League in runs scored. He's hit 10 home runs. He leads the majors in walks. I think there's no chance he gets traded for a couple of reasons. One, I mean, we talked about Olson with his legacy and the Braves cap on his Hall of Fame plaque. That's what Artie Moreno has in Mike Trout. He is a legacy player for them. He signed long term. I think that sometimes when players sign those deals, they don't look at it as a marriage. I think Trout does, like he has a commitment there. And then, you know, all of that, you know, the injuries that he's had the last 5 years, I think any team, and you mentioned it, you know, if you're the Braves, you'd want to negotiate down. Artie Moreno is not going to give away a legacy player while eating a lot of money. Okay. I think it just doesn't happen. I posed that question to people, by the way, in the last week, and they're like, yeah, he's not leaving.
14: Okay. Might not leave. And Artie Moreno he's going to die in a vine out in Anaheim. He will die on a vine out there. And if I'm Artie Moreno, if that's my legacy is holding a guy so he dies on a vine wearing my hat, shame on the owner on top of it.
20: I don't disagree with you. I mean, shoot, the best example of Artie and the Angels not being progressive was the year before Ohtani became a free agent. He would have gotten a huge return for the Angels, who were going nowhere. they talked to other teams about it and already pulled the plug on it. They could have gotten a group of players that would have helped turn around the franchise. They knew Ohtani was probably going to leave. I think everyone suspected he was going to go to the Dodgers, and they didn't do it. And I think he just kicked the can down the road on a hard decision and cost him.
15: Is Chris Sale a Hall of Famer if his career ends today?

0: thing. I think voters are focusing now on peak years, on dominance, and how many, you know, what stretch did you have during the course of your career where you were one of the two or three best? And Chris certainly has checked that box.
1: How confident would you be if I asked you right now, give me the division winners, when all is said and done this season? How many do you, like, it's the Price is Right game where you have to run and pull the handle and see if you got the price right. How many of the six do you think you'd be confident enough to get?
0: Dodgers, Braves. I would have said the Mariners, but they just got swept by Kansas City over the weekend, and definitely the Yankees. So Dodgers, Braves, and Yankees for me would be the three I'd say, yep, I'd bet on that.
2: We talked to Jason Stark last week, and he said that Walt Weiss, and I think you kind of alluded to this as well, is the perfect mix of old school and new school. Do you see it the same way?
0: Yes. Because he's open-minded, you know, I can remember, and I knew this personally, I once did an article talking about the four-man outfield and that how the modern, this is like when he was in Colorado, and I just mentioned that, you know, you might see teams use four-man outfield because there was a move in the industry to limit damage, right? And this was one way to do that. And someone asked Walt about that article the next day. And he basically said, yeah, that's a really stupid idea. And then a few years later, I bumped into him and we had a conversation about it. You know, that's interesting. And so he wasn't like dismissive, like an old school, you know, old man yelling at the cloud. Like, he processed it. And that's what you want. And he has such a good feel for people. I think that's probably his best skill, then the game, and to be able to augment it by, you know, analytical thought. That is the best combination now, as opposed to, I don't know if you guys are seeing what's going on with the Red Sox. They basically have handed down a hitting program from the front office to a bunch of coaches who don't have experience in the major leagues. And what we're seeing right now is a disaster in progress with the Red Sox, where it's all analytics rather than have some experience come into it. It's certainly not working out there. It's working out great for the Braves with Walt managing.
1: They flew a plane over Fenway, sell the team. I mean, they become the Pirates in that regard, that the fan base is letting you know that they're disgusted with everybody and everything about the team that generationally is the most beloved team up there, which is pretty crazy. And by the way, I will also, never mind. I was going to say something else about what's going on with Boston, but save it for later. You do not have to be involved in my mess. I do not want you associated with what I'm about to say. But I do want to ask you this, though. The idea of the Ohtani thing now has gotten some wind. Why did the Dodgers get special privileges and everything else? I'm not asking you about that. I will directly ask you about this, though. Why can Major League Baseball, or why should they dictate to me that I can only carry 13 pitchers? If I want to have 14 on my 26-man roster, who are you to tell me what I can and can't do when it comes to my roster?
0: Well, first and foremost, and just by an aside, I do think it's good that they're going to, and I do think they'll have a conversation about it after this year to adjust the Ohtani rule, because it does seem kind of silly that the Dodgers have a rules advantage over every other team. And I'm not complaining or saying it was bad that they've had it. It's just that now that Ohtani's back pitching full time, it's come to the fore and it's getting more attention. Okay. And I do hope that they adjust it. Now, about the other question, I think, and it's interesting because, you know, 5-6 years ago, the Dodgers began to basically shuttle guys up and down to the minor leagues constantly. And there's still a lot of that goes on in the sport. But I think baseball generally from 30,000 feet is wary of the constant turnover with rosters and with, you know, players coming in, leaving. They want to have a sport where fans identify with, and I'm obviously being using the big examples of, you know, a Hulk Hogan and Andre the Giant. They want them to know who the players are, not to have 15 relievers going up and down every day. And you know, and I know, Chris, that if you had it was unrestricted, some of these teams would go with 10 position players and 16 relievers, you know, 10 relievers. I agree with that. I don't want to see that. I don't want to see a parade of relievers every night.
1: So what if I actually want to go to a 6-man rotation for part of my year? It's hard to do with 13. This is my big argument about it. I don't want you to dictate how I run my roster. And if I want to go to a 6-man, now all of a sudden you're maybe stopping me from doing that because of the numbers. And that's the one thing I've asked a lot of people about. Well, it's hard to do because it's only 13 arms.

0: why should they tell me that I can only have 13 arms if I want to go to a six-man rotation?
1: Yeah, I mean, and that's a fair question. I wouldn't be surprised if that's the direction we're going to go, because more teams are going with more rest for the starting pitching. I just, anything that can work toward restoring the preeminence of the starting pitchers, and no fan base knows that better than the Atlanta Braves with the rotations they ran out there for years, I think is good for baseball. To me, that's the next frontier. Somehow get back to starting pitchers going deeper and this parade of relievers getting shorter. Because I got to say, I don't find it as enjoyable as wondering, you know, if John Smoltz can give me an eighth inning.
2: Yeah, well, Giants fans aren't enjoying anything at the present moment. It looks like,
1: man,
2: this college coach experiment has failed miserably.
1: Well, certainly in the results it has. You know, Tony Vitello came over from the University of Tennessee. I'm not around the team on a daily basis, so I can't give you an opinion as whether or not that's a major problem. I think the bigger problem is the fact that a lot of their high-priced guys, Willy Adames, Rafael Devers, Matt Chapman, you know, those guys are supposed to be core of this team, and their offense is absolutely stunk. And you get the feeling that, you know, what happened after they got swept by over the weekend by the Tampa Bay Rays, and then after the game they called up two of their top prospects, including Bryce Eldridge. I think that, you know, that the get out of jail free card that some of the guys on that team had, that's gone. And I'm really curious to see what the lineup is going to be later. Will they sit Adames? Will they sit Rafael Devers to make room for somebody else? But something's coming.
0: Do you buy into the Cubs?
1: Oh, yeah. Now, I would say this. I mean, I love their group of position players. It's phenomenal. They're deep. They play great defense. Their itching is not necessarily the kind that's going to win you in October in this era, because they've had a ton of injuries, especially with their bullpen group. They're getting Palencia back, their closer, but they need more swing and miss from their rotation. It wouldn't shock me if they are among the more aggressive teams at the deadline. They probably were wincing yesterday when Joe Ryan, who was thought to be maybe the best guy in the trade market, had to come out of that Twins game in the first inning with a sore elbow. You know, he was someone who would have been absolutely perfect for the Cubs, and now he sits down.
0: I did something on it's called Hardball, a show that I do on Saturday. I talked about the Bernie Carbo home run in 75, game 6. You don't get Carlton Fisk without Bernie Carbo. I don't know how many of them there are in baseball, but the thing that, like Dubon the other day, you needed Dubon to get to Michael Harris. Now, it's a regular season game in May. I'm not comparing it to a World Series game in Boston in a game 6. But the game is probably littered with big moments. You know, how do you get to Mazeroski in that game? Well, something had to happen. Somebody else hit a home run to get you to that point. I don't know if there's something there that's a book. I don't know if there's a series. I don't know if it's a partial series. But do you think there's enough in there where you go, well, this is the name you know, or this is the play you know, but do you know the story behind the story? Is there a possibility of something like that being entertaining for any period of time in a podcast or a book?
1: Oh, yeah, in a podcast for sure. I mean, it could be entitled What Happened First, or, you know, what, you know, something. That you're 100% right, though. You know, and I was 11 years old and saw the Bernie Carbo home run live. Two runners on, bottom of the eighth inning, straightaway center field. And
0: Bernie Carbo
1: set up one of baseball's great moments.
0: Yeah, Bernie Carbo, Rico Petrocelli, Fred Lynn and Carlton Fisk all called a swing before that, the worst swing they've ever seen in a Major League Baseball game, to get right before
1: barely
0: the home run.
1: The ball, right. It was very Kirk Gibson-esque in the way that he was struggling to make contact before he hit the ball in the center field bleachers.
2: Well, that's the beauty of baseball. You got a Bernie Carbo in 75. You got Eddie Rosario and Aurelio Soler here in 2021. One never knows what the heck is going to happen.
0: Bill Mazeroski, we just mentioned. There's a lot of moments like that in the game.
1: Oh, yeah.
2: Well, Buster, tell me what's coming up and plug the podcast one more time before we let you go.
1: On a podcast today, we have Terry Francona talking about, and he knows this firsthand, why is it that it always ends ugly for managers in Boston? He talks about the emergence of Ellie De La Cruz. We have Hunter Pence on a podcast talking about what's going on with the Giants. Later in the week, we've got Rays and Red Sox on television on Thursday.
0: I know they had a bad weekend, but the Reds, that 1-2-run game thing to be 12-0 to start the year, that is a razor's edge, is it not, to try to be a first-place team?
1: Well, it is, because when your pitching begins, if you're, you know, anything takes a step back, then yeah, you're on edge. I would say this, they're going to get Hunter Green back at some point. That whole division is greatly improved, but on Saturday, just watching Terry's face as the Reds pitchers issued 7 straight walks. He must have felt like he was back at a Little League game.
2: And that's insulting to some Little League parks as well, Buster Olney. All right, always appreciate the time. Have a great week. We'll do it again next Monday.
1: Okay, guys.
2: Buster
1: Olney. Good to talk with you.
2: Always a great conversation. You know what I noticed about Buster Olney? No matter what you bring up, and I mean this in a great way, he's got a great story to tell.
0: Oh, yeah.
2: You can bring up anything, and he's got a great story connected to that.
0: He's 11 years old watching a night game in Game 6, the Carlton Fisk game, but nobody remembers Bernie Carbo. Like, there's craziness in the game. Like, even to get to Kirk Gibson to have that pinch hit, things had to happen in that game to get to the moment that we all go, oh, yeah, I remember that. Yeah, but do you remember it?
2: You know, there's something that happened in Game 1 of the 21 World Series. Remember the Astros? We were at the game, and they had Charlie Morton on the ropes in that first inning. Ozzie Albies makes a great play on a ground ball at second base. It could have busted that game open. Nobody talks about that play.
0: Bucky Dent, before he hits the home run, he fouls the ball off his foot. He had a bad foot to begin with, and he broke his bat in the same at bat. He breaks his bat. He gets Mickey Rivers' bat. He hits a foul ball where it looks like back in the old days when they brought out the spray can. Literally, the trainer came out and he had the can of cold spray.
2: It would numb whatever the spot was.
0: Right.
2: Yeah.
0: And then he hit the home run. But if you don't watch the whole at bat, if you don't watch the Bernie Carbo at bat, and you just watch the Carlton Fisk at bat, you go, I wonder what happened to get to that point.
2: Now, you say it all the time. That's baseball. And I totally agree with you in that regard. The 12 o'clock hour brought to you by Scana Energy. When we come back, once again, the SEC is forced to play catch up with the Big Ten. We'll discuss that. And Domino, buckle up. He's going to take you for a ride all ahead on Cellini and Domino. 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
11: 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We start with the first place. Atlanta Braves, 25-10. In fact, the best record in all of baseball. Fresh off a three-game sweep in Colorado, their three-city road trip now moves on to Seattle tonight. J.R. Richie going to get the ball for the first of three versus the Mariners. Much later, first pitch here for a couple of nights. That's set for 9:40 and will be streaming on your Fan app. Finally, some sad news from the world of baseball today. Longtime voice of the Yankees and former Braves broadcaster John Sterling passed away at the age of 87. 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
2: 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Three-game series in Seattle starts tonight. Some late-night baseball, 9:40 first pitch, the Ford leadoff show. Going to come your way at 8:25. So what's the over-under? I'm not going to ask you, Domino, but for the most part, everybody out there, about 11:15 for the most part, people will watch, I don't know, five or six innings and then wave the white flag.
0: Yeah, here's one of the problems with this team is if you're down three, you go, oh, I can go to bed now. That was certainly the case last year. In 15, 16, 17, you probably could have gone to bed before the whole thing started. Now you go, oh, if I want to stick around, there's a really good chance they're going to do something. They are what they're really good at. They're doing a lot of things really well. But they're 7th, 8th, 9th inning. They're close and late. They're winning games.
2: No one's
0: games.
2: Even close. To, when you look at the total runs they've scored this year, no one's even close to the Braves in those three innings.
0: And they're holding leads when they have it. They're building upon a lead. And they're holding leads. The 7th, 8th, and 9th inning, they're the best team in baseball.
2: All right, so before we go for a ride, the 25 season marked the first full season of the Big Ten's landmark media deals across Fox, NBC, and CBS. And the conference recorded a record haul of $1.37 billion to go out to the schools in that first year, which amounts to $76 million on average to each of the 18 member schools.
0: Yep.
8: That's a nice number.
2: So keep, you know, holding out your hand. We need help from Congress, and we need help from the president. It seems like you're doing all right here.
0: Well, the problem
2: based on
0: all,
2: this.
0: The problem is, how do you budget? You know, what are you doing with your money? Some are probably a little bit better than others, but if you're spending it willy-nilly, perhaps you go, but I need a little bit more. It's insatiable. It's the drug fix. It's tapping a vein. You just go, how much more do I need? Well, I need more because I keep spending more. Are you spending it before you get it? Yeah, just like most people in America. They're spending it before they get the check.
2: We all live above our means.
0: And then they get the check and they go, but I need a little bit more. But you're getting more than anybody. And look, you've won three national championships in football, and you win in that regard. The SEC says, yeah, but we still have more viewers. $76 million a year says, okay, hold my beer one more time. Tell me about what you're doing over there. It just means more. We just picked up $76 million. Now, if you're crying about it and you're doing it publicly, and you are, we need this and we need that. Okay, I'd say that's a you problem. Money has never been bigger coming in. You just can't help yourselves.
2: When you're talking $1.37 billion, I think there's a way to work through some other problems that you may have.
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0: I bit my tongue with Buster Olney. Remind me in a second. Hey, what didn't you want to bring up with Buster? Because I'll tell you why I didn't want to bring it up with him in a second. You'll hear why. But let me do this. If we're talking about the Big Ten of money, Duke has sold three games to Amazon. And the Big Ten is now saying, because one of them's Michigan, it's a neutral site game, you don't have the right to that one. We have the right to that. You can't sell it to Amazon.
8: What is it, Prime or something like that?
0: Yep.
2: Exactly what it is.
0: Exactly like that.
8: Right.
0: And Duke's going to do a three-game deal with Amazon, which means it's a worldwide game. So is Amazon dipping their toe in to find out if they want to do more, not less, in college athletics? And can they get around the idea that, and by the way, the ACC and the Big Ten fluctuate each year. One year you get it, one year I get it. And the Big Ten is saying, you can't sell this game to Amazon. We own the rights to this game. They kind of don't really. But I think the big story is this. I've been asking you for years, why haven't they sold big games like bowl games? Ohio State, Michigan, give me a title sponsor.
2: Well, individual games.
0: Yeah, it's the next step. It's the next evolution. Well, Amazon Prime's got a lot of money. You know what they want more than anything? They want your information. They'll spend money to get your information. Well, guess how you get information? You ask people to subscribe to a Duke, Michigan basketball game. And I'm going to have people who normally don't do it, do it. And then I get information, plus I get a chance to find out, what did it cost me? What did I get on a return? And remember this, college basketball is not a worldwide game. It's not. We think everything's worldwide. It's not. Nobody cares in Europe, Asia, or anyplace else about college basketball. Well, guess what Amazon Prime's going to do? This game's going to be on around the world. I don't know how much money they're getting. They're also telling players. Do you know how they're also doing this? You're going to do a commercial for Amazon. You're going to hold a product and go, hey, you know, you're the Duke point guard. Hey, I got this from Amazon. They're going to give you NIL money. This is crazy what's happening now. I'm telling you, this idea that you will do anything to sell, if you have to sell your eggs or blood to get more money, you will. And that's what's happening. I get it. I talked about it for years. I'm shocked that they don't take the biggest of the big games during the regular season and sell them to the bidder. Well, it just feels like that's happening.
2: Yeah,
0: now
2: everything's
0: got to
2: be
0: Prime.
2: For sale when you talk about all of the money that can and will be made.
0: The other thing we found out, we had the commissioner of the American Conference on, Tim Pernetti, a couple of months ago. It was really interesting, fascinating guy in a lot of ways. Well, guess what he's now proposing again? What we talked about here. The others, Power Six, let's take the Power Four out. Give me the other six conferences. What if we play for our own championship? What if we get our most qualified team into the big boy playoffs? But what if everybody else now plays for a championship? Yes, Tim, that's exactly what you should be doing because you recruit that way. Come win a title. Stop keeping up with the Joneses. If you tell me, well, what type of title would it be if the best team in the whole thing is playing for the big boy championship? I don't care. Can you bet on it? And can you call it a playoffs? And you could do those two things.
2: And you can do it at your own stadiums.
0: Oh, God, yeah.
2: It's like Division II and Division III.
0: No.
2: They do it.
0: Oh, I know. But this is now the, wait, hold on. We'll play on Tuesdays and Wednesdays.
2: Yeah.
0: As you guys get ready to play your big boy games, let's take over Tuesday and Wednesday.
2: Like bowl games, we can gamble on these. It's the same deal.
0: That's right. And I don't really care how many people watch. I need a TV deal, mm-hmm. but I'm not putting up... If I told you, let's just say it's Cincinnati and somebody else. I don't know who it might be. I'm not overly interested. But you know who you might interest? People who believe that making a trek for a championship on a night when there's not normally football so people can bet on it, how's that a loss?
2: ESPN2, the CBS Sports Network, you can find a TV deal.
0: There's not a chance it loses. And you get a chance to tell all these other kids in schools you'll compete for a championship, which, by the way, is a real thing. For everything else going on, to be able to compete for a championship is... And I'll give you one more. Let's say you're playing at one of those schools. You have a good run in the postseason. Guess where you are the next year? You're getting money to play at one of the four big conference schools. You get to showcase yourself more than ever. I don't know. I think it's going to happen. I don't know if you know that a woman, Sherry DeVal, I believe is her name. She won as the trainer of a Kentucky Derby winner. It's a Triple Crown winner now trained by a woman. First time it ever happened. Well, Donna Brothers has done a broadcast forever. This is her last one. Let's actually hear a little foreshadowing, perhaps, before the race even started.
12: You were one of the first woman jockey to win a Triple Crown race, right? So women like you are what made it easy for me. And by the way, my career started 22 years ago at Churchill, and I've always admired and respected you, and it is an honor that you get to do your last walk over with me.
13: Well, we're not going to make this about me. I'm hoping you become the first female trainer to win the Kentucky Derby. Good luck to you.
12: Thank you so much.
0: And if you've ever wondered who the woman is who's on the horse, usually doing the interview with a guy on another horse that won a Kentucky Derby, it's Donna Brothers. This is her last one.
2: Is she related to Dr. Joyce Brothers?
0: As a matter of fact, Nick, it's her younger sister.
2: If you know, you know.
0: Yeah. Yeah, I don't know. Maybe. What do I know? But it is interesting that a woman said, hey, I respect what it is your career was. I wanted to get into horsing because of this. And then, as they said, I hope you do. Well, Donna Brothers got her wish come true. Sherry DeVal.
2: Dr. Joyce Brothers used to do the late night show circuit. She was a guest on every show.
0: Right.
2: She was a psychologist. Was she not?
0: I'm not sure if she was a doctor. I don't think Dr. Phil's a doctor. I think a lot of people have been getting away. I don't think this Dr. Oz
2: is like
0: a doctor.
2: She was like a celebrity psychologist, kind of ahead of her time, actually.
0: Yeah. Dr. Ruth,
2: Joyce Brothers.
0: Dr. Ruth?
2: Yeah.
0: I'm not sure who's a doctor and who's not. It just seems like it's pretty
2: pell-mell. Well, back then you didn't have the internet, so, you know, nobody could really check. It was a lot easier back then.
0: You know, I took 6 credits towards my doctorate. I almost wrote a paper. I don't know. Is Dr. Oz a real doctor? Maybe I shouldn't have thrown him in.
2: I believe he's a
0: medical
2: doctor. Yeah, I believe so,
0: okay. All right. Then I maybe take him out of it. All the other ones, though, I'm pretty sure weren't real doctors. All right, let me let you hear this. I'm a little bit surprised that this doesn't happen more often. It's quick, it's short. Let's just say you got a pitcher for the Royals who's pretty excited. Lucas Urseg is his name. Mm-hmm. And let's just say that post-game it went like this.
14: Sorry if I'm stuttering. My adrenaline is through the freaking roof right now, and I f***ing love this
15: shit. What? Sorry, pardon me. Sorry about that, guys.
2: So he said freaking, then he said the other F word, and then he dropped an S-bomb.
0: Yeah, and then he sort of looked at the camera like, my bad. Why'd you even start with the freaking? I mean, if you knew there was a chance you're going to go that way, just drop the third one. And then, of course, the great apology. Whoa, Handsome Dan on the field. I'm sorry about this. No one cares. Well, by the way, is this still a thing where we have to apologize for this?
2: I mean,
0: I'm asking.
2: You don't have to, but I think it's just like a knee-jerk reaction. You just do. Like, I probably would have done the same thing.
0: Okay, I wouldn't have. I honestly believe I would have been like, you know what this guy just did? This guy did something where his adrenaline is pumping, and he actually wants to use grown-up language.
2: Like, I wouldn't have dressed him down. I would have apologized and said, you have to understand.
15: Oh, sorry, pardon me. Sorry about that, guys.
2: He's excited. That guy's worried that he's going to get fired.
0: I understand.
2: So he's worried someone's going to blame him, why the apology was issued.
0: If I'm going to blame you, I'm going to blame you. There's no apology that you can give me that says I no longer blame you.
2: I can assure you I had no way of knowing he was going to say that.
15: Sorry about that, guys.
0: Yeah, I know it's live TV. That guy apologizing was longer than the cut of the guy who actually won
2: true
0: a baseball game. All right, Mitchell Robinson. He got thrown out, got fined $25,000. He picked up another $25,000 fine because let's just say he went to social media. And I'm just going to set this up. I cannot
2: play. This is the whole Dyson Daniels altercation last week.
0: I cannot play what he actually put on his social media. But Knicks fans are going out of their minds going, please, for the love of God, don't get suspended for a game. Because the NBA does have a right to say, oh, you pushed it a little bit too far. He was asked about his conversation with the NBA when it comes to social media. And we've warned you. Let's just say I don't think this was the answer that Knicks fans wanted to hear.
16: NBA called you about the social media process?
17: Hmm?
16: Did the NBA call you?
17: Yeah, they did.
16: What was those conversations like?
17: Honestly, I forgot. I wasn't paying attention.
0: The NBA called. They said, you got to cut it out. He put up something that had some bad language in it. And the NBA said, hey, are you supposed to say right then and there, yeah, I didn't pay attention. I wasn't listening.
2: If I'm Mario, the Knicks fan, I'm not happy with that.
0: Because
2: with your doing, we have the Vase Embiid.
0: I know. And you're walking that line of, are you going to get suspended? Just don't say anything.
2: It's the matter with you. Trying to win a title. That kid, he won't stop screaming until we win a title.
0: All right.
2: Don't say anything.
0: Don't push them.
2: Or just say, yeah, I saw it. And, we had a conversation and we're all going to move forward now. Don't say you weren't paying attention. I did that. Remember when I did that years ago in a meeting? I wasn't paying attention. Then I came out in the air and said, all I hear in those meetings is blah, blah, blah, blah, blah.
0: No, you let me do that.
2: I got called into the office pretty quickly.
0: Yeah, but they knew.
2: So you think what we do around here is a joke? No, I was just trying to make it. Well, it wasn't funny. Yeah, well, I won't. You better not do it again. I'll try not to.
0: Yeah. Blah, blah, blah, blah, blah is always funny. I'm sorry. You don't know comedy. You yelling at me and me saying all I heard was the Charlie Brown thing or blah, blah, blah, blah, blah is funny. That's called railing against the man.
2: Give me one reason why I shouldn't suspend you. Well, I like to get paid. So, I mean, for me personally, that's why I wouldn't suspend.
0: Right. You kind of apologized.
2: I kind of need the check. I got a couple of kids, you know.
0: I know. You kind of apologized. I would have just said, no, it is funny. Now, the problem, again, is much like the stupid idiot on the field as the pitcher is cursing, they then come to me.
2: Right.
0: And I said, I'm not apologizing. I didn't do anything.
2: No, you encouraged this. That's what you do. You encourage him.
0: Right, because I was sitting there. I encouraged you.
2: Should have stopped him.
0: The point is, when the NBA tells you, just don't do that again. And by the way,
2: it's probably, that's not the way to handle it.
0: The post was not good.
2: Right. That's not the way to handle it.
0: I'd suspend him for a game.
2: Well,
0: I'd suspend him for two games.
2: I wouldn't mind that because I'm not a big Knicks fan, but, you know.
0: You don't think it's going to happen?
2: I don't see it happening.
0: All right, speaking of Boston, we talked about their head coach, what's going on. Orlando, they pulled an Elfoldo. We didn't even get to a game
2: seven. They fired their head coach, Orlando.
0: Yeah, but everybody else got to a game seven, but we didn't.
2: Right.
0: Well, let's just say,
2: in the wide open East.
0: Let's just say that Philadelphia 76ers fans wanted to have one more moment. Celtics post game, and here's the towel waver, Brian Scalabrine. He's going to decide to chime in at the very end of this, and boy, what a comeback. Whoa. I look at that Brian Scalabrine and I go, wow, that's a man who really can spin a tail.
18: Philadelphia, they came out and balled out tonight. Celtics had one lead in this game. It was in the second quarter and they hit a three to go up 37-36, but Philadelphia otherwise. Taking control, taking the series. They win this game 7, 109-100.
19: You are ugly.
0: Oh, no.
18: The Zenni game recap presented by Zenni Optical, official eyewear of the Boston Celtics. We'll take a quick break back right after this.
0: What an idiot. That's his comeback. You just got beaten in game 7. Your comeback is telling cretins that they're ugly and that's going to make you look good. He's sitting at the, and obviously you can tell that the Philadelphia 76ers fans were having a really good time after beating them, and that's your comeback.
2: And Joel Embiid is telling Sixers fans, do not sell to Knicks fans. And I guess Philadelphia, the organization, they're checking area codes, right?
0: Okay. You're not
2: zip codes.
0: You're not going to checkpoint Charlie me when I walk in the building. What Embiid also
2: said. I understand that's what they're doing. Area codes and zip codes. They're not going to sell tickets to certain area codes and zip codes.
0: The Rams have done it.
2: Yeah.
0: Maybe the Chargers have done it. I don't know. Some people out there have done it. Don't do
2: it. Seattle, I think, did it.
0: Yeah. Don't do it.
2: The Seahawks in the playoffs.
0: You just look bad. I thought the best part was Embiid said, if you need money, I'll pay you. I thought that was the best part. Okay. Buy my tickets. And then you can give them to a 76ers fan. You can't control what people do with their tickets. I honestly feel this is Big Brotherish. This is Orwellian. Down the hall, we're talking about the guy Dolan who's doing facial recognition. What, this is zip code recognition.
20: Take it down the hall.
0: If I want to sell my ticket to make money, I've given you my money. And by the way, here's the other thing that pissed me off. I gave you my money before the season. You had my money for months to make interest on my money. Don't tell me how I make money on my money. This is me making money on my money. You've been doing it forever. That season ticket scam is one of the greatest things ever. you hand over your cash before anybody's played a game that year. And they get it for months and months. Don't think I don't know. All right, TNT. If you don't know, they do the thing where everybody's got to go to Cancun and they're going to put people on a boat. Now, when you hear them asking, who's that at the front of the boat? I don't want to blow this for you, so I'm just going to let you see if you can figure out. The Boston Celtics season is done. They're going to go fishing. Let's just see how the former TNT guys, now ESPN guys, wrapped up their year.
17: And we've got the Boston Celtics, who, after being knocked out by the Philadelphia 76ers,
19: you guys
17: are fishing. I see our buddy Bill Simmons in there, John Krasinski,
19: who's
17: Mark
19: the two
17: Wahlberg.
19: People in the front? I don't know if he's stopping. I don't.
17: They're on purpose. Ben Affleck and Matt Damon on there, Tatum and Brown.
19: By this last one.
17: Yeah. That's all I see on that boat. I don't
19: that's
17: see
19: exactly
17: anything
19: right.
17: else.
19: I didn't see
17: And that's a wrap for Inside the NBA here
0: so
17: on ESPN.
0: Bill Belichick and Jordan Hudson are pulling a Titanic. He's got his arms around her. They're at the very front of the boat. And they didn't want to mention the name. Yeah. What did I say?
2: You said...
0: Oh, I'm sorry.
2: Belichick and Hudson.
0: I apologize. Rabel and Rossini.
2: Yeah.
0: I'm so...
2: They're doing the Titanic pose.
0: They're doing a Titanic pose.
2: Yeah.
0: All right. I didn't want to do this to Buster. Where did Diana Rossini work a while ago?
2: ESPN, yeah.
0: She's been gone there for a little bit. But Buster works for ESPN. I didn't want to do this. Do you know what people are connecting the dots now? And it didn't take very long. Ever since that came out, Rabel misses the draft and has to do whatever he's doing. The Red Sox stink. They fire Alex Cora, and now it's sell the team. The Bruins, they got bounced, and the Celtics got bounced. Everything has happened since Vrabel and Rossini, and now Boston fans are up in arms going, really? And they're blaming her, by the way. Vrabel is catching no blame up in Boston.
2: Right, it's never the coach's fault, no.
0: And somebody did this, and by the way, at home, Celtics game 2, home loss. Bruins game 3, home loss. Bruins game 4, home loss. Celtics game 5, home loss. Bruins game 6, home loss. This has all happened basically since that came out.
2: Belichick and Hudson, they were at the Kentucky Derby, so I can understand your confusion.
0: Yeah. Well, because I'm looking at inappropriate. I'm just looking at sort of inappropriate relationships.
2: Right.
0: To varying degrees, but inappropriate
2: she
0: relationships.
2: She needs to just come back as a heel. That's what she needs to do. She needs to embrace the fact that she is now notorious. That's her comeback, if she wants to do it. Yeah, I did what I did. Don't act like you're perfect. Because I got dirt on a lot of you. You want to run your mouths on me? I got a lot of dirt on a lot of you.
0: Yeah, but then
2: and I'll take you all down with me.
0: And she's going to have to pay that off. Because that means after the first 3 days she's on a show, what value does she have to
2: right.
0: make?
2: Well, you come up with
0: what
2: stuff.
0: What is she going to do? Going to tease it every day, every day, every day?
2: It's a good
0: How about
2: start.
0: This? I'll give you one. Starting next week, I'm going to give a name a week. You don't know. It's like a contest here.
2: Right.
0: You don't know when I'm going to do it. But I'm going to give you one name a week of somebody who's playing Johnny Hump around.
2: Maybe that'll work. I don't know. Again, the lifeline. But if you're going to do it, come back and lean into what your personality is. Brutal honesty from Spencer Strider after yesterday's season debut. We'll talk about that next on your flagship for Braves baseball. That series in Seattle starts tonight at 9:44. 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
11: We'll get to the hoops first, though. The Braves road trip out west continues tonight before the Dodgers. First, it's a 3-game set with the Mariners. Tonight, game one going to feature J.R. Richie on the mound for the Braves. First pitch out in Seattle, set for 9:40 before the leadoff show. It's a fan at 8:25. In the NBA playoffs, Shams Bomb saying Anthony Edwards pushing to return for the T-Wolves as early as tonight when they open their second round series versus the Spurs. He was a, quote, significant participant in the shoot around. Medical staff, though, will make a decision later today. We'll keep you up to date. 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
30: His 2-0 pitch on the way to Sullivan. In the air towards center. Over to his left, Dubon. He's under it, and he squeezes out number three. The Braves win it. It's a sweep in Denver, and the Braves are off to their best 35-game start to a season in the modern era. That goes back to 1900. They are 15 games over 500 at 25 wins, 10 losses, and it's a great start to the road trip with a sweep of the Rockies.
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2: 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Ben Ingram with the call yesterday, and of course tonight, going to have the call again on the Fan and the Fan app in Seattle, looking to extend the winning streak to four games.
0: 25-10, you just heard. 16-19 of the Mariners. Darryl Ritchie up in his hometown-ish area. He gets to start tonight against Logan Gilbert. The Braves were off Thursday, and then they're off Monday, which is a little bit strange. I did look ahead. Otani is pitching tomorrow, which means he could pitch on Sunday, but with an off day Thursday, I think the Braves are going to miss Otani, unless they want to keep him on regular rest where he'll throw on Sunday. I don't know, but that's how it could play out as we get to the weekend.
2: And as you said, J.R. Ritchie, who's a hometown kid and also a big Star Wars fan, it's a big night for him because it is May the 4th as well, and that's our X-Platform question of the day. What Star Wars character best describes who you are? Who's the big skinny gold fella? C-3PO? That would be Matt Chernoff. R2-D2 would be home team. I'm trying to put it together in my
0: really
2: head.
0: You've really thought about
2: yeah.
0: this.
2: John Michaels.
6: Yeah, show some respect for your daddy.
2: John Michaels is, yes, Chewbacca. Just screams inaudibly.
0: Huh.
2: Brian Finneran is the Harrison Ford character, Han Solo.
0: Why does he get to be the handsome guy?
2: Well, because he is handsome, but he's also, you know, Han Solo was also bitter and angry. Always had something to say bad about, always would push back, like Brian Finneran.
0: Oh, okay.
2: You're Yoda. Very wisdom.
0: Yeah, thank you.
2: Esque, yeah. If you will.
0: It's code for old. I've seen a lot of things, man. Who gets to be that that devilishly charming Mark Hamill, the young version of him?
2: That's a good question. I don't have an answer to that. Maybe Matt Lear?
0: I don't know enough about the characters to tell you if you're really right or wrong on any of this. I think the C-3PO thing, I don't think that's going to go over very well.
2: No, I'm just saying. He's kind of, you know, wise ass, thin.
0: Oh, no. I meant the other one. Who's the other one? R2-D2.
2: Yeah, that's home team.
0: Yeah, why is that home team?
2: You know, short, stout. Making noises.
0: I mean, this
6: nope,
0: is
6: nope, no, and nope.
0: This is why you couldn't be a spy. What you were supposed to say is, oh, I don't know, it's just something about him. I just, you know, you didn't have to go and give a reason.
2: I mean, I'm just doing my best to answer your question.
0: Well, but every once in a while, you're not supposed to do your best to answer a question. You're supposed to do your best to not you're answer.
2: Kind of low
0: a
2: to the ground, spinning around. That's all.
0: I know, but you think it's funny.
2: I'm one of the drunks in the cantina.
0: Uh huh. Who doesn't have any responsibility?
2: None. And nor do I want any.
0: No, I can tell.
2: So anyway, big night for J.R. Ritchie. Big season thus far for the Braves. They have an 8.5 game lead. No other team in the divisional rounds of baseball, as you look around, has more than a 2-game lead.
0: Can I ask, do you think I'm right about Matt Olson? I think there's an acceptance of Matt Olson now that's just real. It's just real. And you said you think he's having a better time, and I agree with you. I wish he would hit 300 here. Now, I don't want him to because he's at 299. I'd like him to hit 300, then 301 tomorrow, and then, I don't know, 302 Friday against the Dodgers. Whatever it might be, it is. And it doesn't mean it's a nice round number. My point is I think that would have been a really good time for Braves fans to get up on their feet to go, hey, man. Because while you can have walk-offs and you can do certain things, I get it. But I do think, much like Chris Sale, and one still has more career maybe than the other, I think they need October. Like, it's the Tony La Russa thing. You're not a Cardinal until you win a World Series with the Cardinals. It sort of feels like with these two guys, the only box that needs to be checked. Thank you for your service, but I'd really like to take it to another level. That's winning a World Series here.
2: And Chris Sale, good old reliable again with what he did this weekend. Before we get to that, here is Walt Weiss on the attitude of this team.
7: It's a really good atmosphere. There's good mojo, and I know winning does that, but there was a good feeling coming out of spring training. You know, it's just a really good bunch of guys that like to compete, and they enjoy, you know, playing together and winning together, and it's been really good.
2: Now, you're not a fan of run differential, but I will say the Braves are number one mm-hmm. with a plus 76 run differential. The Mets are 29th at minus 35. The Phillies are 30th at minus 48.
0: I'm not telling you it's not an indicator. I would just rather, my line has always been, give me close and late more than overall run differential. Yeah, it's really hard. Look, the Cincinnati Reds were a first place team up until this weekend with a minus 11. You can win baseball games differently. I can kick your ass enough times where I have the biggest run differential in baseball. But I could be a minus but be a first place team because I'm 12-0 in 1-2 run games, which is what they were going into this past weekend. There's a path as to how you can win more games. The Braves are doing it. Win games that it doesn't look like you're going to win. That's what they've done so far, 6 or 7 weeks into the season. They've been better at it than anybody in baseball.
2: And they've won, tied one, but won every other series. 10-0-1 after that sweep in Denver. That's a franchise record. Unbeaten in their first 11 series. So we talked about diving into the record books for what the Hawks didn't do last week. You're diving now into the record books for all the right reasons when you talk about the Braves. Even though Spencer Strider didn't have his stuff in his season debut yesterday. 3 1/3, 87 pitches, 3 earned runs, walked 5, 4 hits, did strike out 6. And here he is being, I guess, kind of sort of practical after the game.
8: I mean, rather be pitching than hurt, for sure, but I don't want a participation trophy. You know, I'm here to help the team win games. I'm getting paid a ridiculous amount of money to do it, and if I can't, then that's a problem. So I have to find a way to be more effective than I was today. And like I said, stuff was good. I think it was just getting the zone. So I feel good about making that adjustment and going into my next start. But, yeah, you know, got a lot of work to do and want to contribute to what has been a very good season so far.
2: You talked about Ohtani possibly pitching against the Braves this weekend. Strider is most likely going to pitch in Dodger Stadium this upcoming weekend, and a lot of people will say maybe he'll be the first to tell you that no place to go but up, because those 5 walks tie his career high, which was also set in Colorado back in 22.
0: I cared about the pitch count. I cared about if he was 1-2 on somebody in your rear back, what would the gun say? And I cared about would he have to come out in the middle of an inning. And you know, I like what he said. He's pragmatic about it. Even if they give him an extra day's rest, remember, he went Sunday, they're off Thursday, he could pitch Saturday, but we'll see if he pitches Sunday. The other part about Spencer Strider is, what are you going to do with his days off? How many days in between is he going to get? That's going to be a real thing. It's happening with Chris Sale. I think it's going to happen at times with Spencer Strider. What's crazy about it, though, is I'm not sure how often the Braves will have a Thursday and a Monday off. Like, that part's a little bit, I don't think that's going to happen very often. Your bullpen can get healthy if you handle it the next 3 days. And then you have an extra Monday off when you do come home.
2: And you look at the team and how it's comprised, the bottom of this lineup, especially now, with Acuna being on the injured list. I mean, Ory Mateo, nobody was talking about him in spring training. Next thing you know, he's your shortstop. Mauricio Dubon, some were talking about him as a stopgap at shortstop. He's playing in center field.
0: He batted leadoff.
2: I mean, it's insane how much deeper this team is. It's not just lip service when guys like Alex Anthopoulos and Walt Weiss talk about the difference in the depth of this year's team.
0: Flexibility with the depth on top of that. It's not just, oh, look, I got a big Harry who hits home runs. I got one guy who can run. The juggling that's gone on, if you really look at when the pinch hit appearance happens, and it does happen. Now, the difference is going to be, unless you put Eli White in center, if you pinch hit from Mateo, Dubon comes in and plays short before Kim gets here, then I'm going to have to go Eli White in center field. So I'm going to have to maneuver one more piece of the puzzle. But this is really like, I joked over the weekend, it's like that guy with a stick, and he's just moving. Okay, what are you going to do? Well, I'm going to move Dubon to center field, but I'm also going to move him to the top of the
2: lineup. So it's like the game Risk.
0: Yeah. Yeah. He's got a stick in his hand, and he's actually just going, okay, Mauricio Dubon, who had on their card? Mauricio Dubon's going to play center field and lead off for this team. Don't say you did, because nobody did.
2: Can I kind of sidetrack us just a little bit?
0: Yeah, sure. All day, all night.
2: Before we go back to what Chris Sale was able to do and where Chris Sale is in his Braves career. Because the games were on later over the weekend, I was able to watch a couple of movies.
0: Yeah.
2: And I know people love to, stream the movies, or at least go to the streamers and watch the movies. One was surprisingly good. The other one, I wouldn't waste my time. I'll start with the good one. The Housemaid with Sydney Sweeney. A surprisingly good thriller that sets up now for a series.
0: Okay. That Amanda Seyfried, what do you think of her? Because she plays, she's a really good actress.
2: She was great in it.
0: Yeah, she's a really good actress.
2: She was great.
0: Do you know that she moved out of Hollywood? She lives in a farm like in upstate New York.
2: Right.
0: She was just like, hey, man, when they call me, I'm going to do the role.
2: She made the movie. She was the backbone of that movie, along with the husband. I don't want to give too much away.
0: Yeah.
2: Fantastic movie.
0: He's a handsome big fella, too, isn't he?
2: Yes.
0: What'd you think of him?
2: He walked around in one of those, Italian t-shirts.
0: Yeah.
2: The whole movie. And I can't say I blame the guy.
0: So where
2: never mind the role, I'd walk around every place dressed like that.
0: So my guess is you've never seen him before. Where does he rank in your pantheon?
2: He's up there, man. He's a good looking dude. Nice shadow on his face, too. You know, it's tough to pull off.
0: Top 4?
2: Yeah, I think he is.
0: Oh, it's very interesting.
2: I have to study him a little bit more, but
0: I
2: got to tell you. You know, you pulled off that look. Not a lot of people can pull off the wife beater, if you will. That's what they call it. I'm sorry. Don't add me. And the dress pants like he did. I mean, he pulled it off. That's all I can tell you.
0: Yeah, I understand.
2: And he was outstanding.
0: What did you think of Sydney Sweeney?
2: Sydney Sweeney had the one scene where clothes came off, and she did not disappoint.
0: Okay. All right.
2: So that was a good one.
0: Yeah.
2: That one I would recommend seeing.
0: Okay.
2: Begonia might be, the Emma Stone vehicle, might be the worst movie I've ever seen.
0: Now, is that Paul Anderson?
2: No.
0: Who's the weirdo director? It's the guy that she won the Academy Award with. I can't pronounce his name. She's done like six movies with this guy.
2: Might be the worst movie I've ever seen. And it just kept going.
0: Is there a chance?
2: And going and going and it wouldn't end.
0: Is there a chance? Is there a chance? Please don't take this as an insult. Is there a chance you just didn't understand?
2: No, I understood every bit of it.
0: Okay.
2: There was a twist at the end of this one, too.
0: No.
2: It was horrible.
0: Not the twist.
2: No, I know what the message
0: was.
2: Messaging. Yes, I understand completely what the message was.
0: Just checking.
2: It was absurd. Absurd.
0: All right. We're going to do this now. I watched the entire, I think it's 8 episodes, Man on Fire. So they took my favorite movie of all time. Top three. I don't want to say favorite. My top three favorite. I've watched that movie more than any other. They turned it into a series because there was a couple of books about this character, John Creasy. So they didn't do the movie into a TV series. That's been done.
2: Not
0: and
2: to
0: you
2: be
0: are
2: confused
0: going to do it better than Denzel.
2: John Creese,
0: right,
2: from Cobra Kai.
0: Right. It's a very different guy.
2: Right.
0: John Creasy. So they did another book story. Started out with promise. Struggled in the middle, but I was invested. And I was hoping that they were going to land the plane. Thank God for the last episode. So I'm going to tell you, what you lost me for was about 3 episodes. You know, far-fetched-ish. Stop it. I know what that guy's going to do. See that one coming to mind. The last episode. Ask me why it worked the last episode.
2: Why did it work the last episode, Chris?
0: He finally got angry. The whole time. And not angry jumping up and down. That's not what John Creasy does. It's low-key angry. He finally got low-key angry. What does that mean? What's my favorite thing in a movie?
2: Revenge.
0: Revenge. He started to take his revenge.
2: And finally,
0: I don't want to give it away,
2: before,
0: but he started to take his revenge.
2: Before we circle back to Chris Sale.
0: Yeah.
2: Matt Lear, you were in Spain. You're back from Spain, and you got to go to a nude beach.
10: Yeah.
2: And
10: yeah,
2: we went to a nude beach. Is what Chris D'Amino says about nude beaches, is that accurate? A high percentage of people there should
10: there's
2: not.
10: Only, yeah, there were. Yeah, there only, were a lot of people that shouldn't be.
0: Only 2% of the world should be naked.
10: Yeah, agreed.
0: Okay.
10: Yeah,
0: so
10: but there were a couple that was like kind of. It was kind of awesome.
0: Kind of awesome.
10: Yeah, and I caught my 13-year-old staring, so I was like, "All right."
0: Okay, why did you bring your 13-year-old to a nude beach?
10: I didn't know it was that kind of beach. I guess I should have assumed. But
0: yeah.
10: It wasn't a fully. It was optional.
0: Yeah, optional.
10: But it's pretty awesome.
0: Now, when you say optional, I'm assuming that means there are 72-year-old Spaniards who have a bag on.
10: Yeah.
0: Okay. Maybe the option is you should put more clothes on.
12: Come over here. Help me put sunscreen on my nether region. I'd rather not. Thanks.
0: Now, who got hit on more, you or your wife?
10: We didn't get nude.
0: Oh. Okay.
2: So you didn't know. You show up and you find out it's clothing optional.
10: Yeah, clothing optional. And most people were, you know, in bathing suits. I don't know, a dozen of them that weren't.
0: So is it bad B-movie-ish? Like you go, oh, yeah, of course, if you go to Spain, this is...
2: People smoke. People are on new beaches.
10: A lot of smoking. Okay. Yeah.
0: Yeah. Everything that you would think would be in a bad B-movie.
10: Yeah, pretty much, yeah.
0: Beach.
10: The beach is beautiful, though.
0: How was the trip overall?
10: Oh, it was awesome. Incredible.
0: Did you do this for any reason?
10: Just my wife booked it. Nikki wanted to go, so we took the boys.
0: Okay. What'd your kids think of Spain?
10: They enjoyed it. It's different.
0: Did you have rules about devices? Like, was there, hey, this is family time?
10: Yeah. So they didn't have their phones when we were out on, you know, walking around and whatnot.
0: Okay. All right.
10: Got to embrace the culture. Went to a lot of cathedrals. They love that. They love the religion over there. Love their Jesus.
2: That's the slogan.
10: It's in every store.
2: Come
10: it's in
2: Spain,
10: every
2: we
10: shop.
2: We love our Jesus.
10: It's a picture of Jesus in like every shop.
0: Their country chamber of commerce is actually going with that. We love our Jesus.
2: Yeah. Little known fact.
10: A lot of statues
2: when it comes
10: of them.
2: To Spain. So he's there. I'm watching bad
0: movies.
2: Well,
0: that's not a little known fact that there's a lot of churches and a lot of statues.
10: There's a lot of Catholic Spaniards if you didn't know.
0: Give me one thing about this trip, and you can think about it. Don't give it to me now. The next break, or tell me during the break, give me one thing about Spain that you go, whoa, I had no idea. Going Catholic in statues should not be it with a lot of
2: think
0: churches.
2: About it. Don't answer now. Chris Sale did what he usually does when they need him to, the Braves especially. 3 hits, a season high, 11 strikeouts, strikes out 7 of the last 9 batters that he faces. After Grant Holmes struggling to go 5 on Friday, they needed Sale to go deep, and he did exactly that on Saturday. 9-1 was the final, and here is Sale on how he has adjusted his way of pitching as of late.
9: Not so much intensity, but I just, the volume is something I just focused on. It's just making more throws and making more throws on a daily basis even now. You know, we've had an extra day, so it's you know, a little bit easier to get extended and go out there and throw over 100 pitches or seven innings or whatever it is. And again, that's my job. You know, that's what I'm supposed to do. That's what I'm here to do, and that's what I get paid to do. So I take pride in being able to fill in as many innings as I can. And again, as hard as our bullpen works, I mean, man, they've done an unbelievable job. So anytime you can, you know, take an inning or two away from those guys, it helps a lot.
2: He understands the way it is supposed to go, and he lost control briefly in the game, both when it came to the strike zone and on the mound. Now, he didn't quite hit himself in the head again, but he settled in, focused after that, and Drake Baldwin, his catcher, let's just say he took notice of that fact.
13: I think that's kind of in his nature. I've seen it a ton of times now. If he throws a pitch he doesn't like or walks a guy he doesn't think he should have walked, and he turns it up a notch for sure.

0: There's only, I'm telling you, there's only a couple of Cowboys left in this game when it comes to starting pitchers. Who you can talk, oh man, my job is to, no. You don't have to say it. I'll know. I'll watch you go out and you do it or you don't do it. That guy is a 7-inning pitcher. And in today's baseball, that makes you different.
1: And when it comes to pitching at Coors Field, 2 earned runs, 17 1/3 career innings, 24 strikeouts over that span. And he is now 6-1. That's something that leads the majors. Those 6 wins, and he's allowed 3 earned runs in his last 4 starts with 33 strikeouts and 7 walks. So doing everything and then some is Chris Sale. But you're right, I'm sure he'll be the first to tell you, he wants that postseason moment. Yeah. He literally hasn't had one in a Braves uniform in 2 years.
0: To figure it out before you're too old to figure it out or your body can't do it really makes sense. This is why we talked about it last year when it didn't work out in the postseason, certainly talked about it this offseason. I've got to figure out a way to protect them from themselves. Now, I'm not going to ask you to do less once I put you in the game, but I think Spencer Strider is going to be interesting to watch. I think Grant Holmes is going to be interesting to
1: watch. There are storylines as the season goes on to keep an eye on.
0: But it's not going to be 5 guys, oh, look, this is what you do. This is normal rest, normal rotation. I don't think so. I think we're doing it with the bullpen. Now, again, it's a little bit scary to me. I think you're going to throw numbers at this bullpen. And will it blow up in your face? I don't know. How many starters do you want, and how often do they get to start? Look, here's what it is for me. If Chris Sale makes 26 starts or 27 starts, but he's standing up and in a better place come late September, early October, whatever it is I need him for, great. I know the theory is I don't want my best pitcher making 4 less starts than he's supposed to make. Yeah, but there are exceptions. Chris Sale is an exception. I can't guarantee he's going to be healthy if he only starts 27 games, but I might have a better chance of him being healthy. I'm willing to take that chance. And now the lead you've built up, and I am not mind cashing. I am not. But you are so much more flexible for the here and now to do whatever it is you want with your starting pitchers and your bullpen than you would be if you were 2 games behind, even on May 4th.
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0: Mother's Day is literally right around the corner now. 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Boom, Mother's Day is taken care of. Yep. 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They've been afforded the right to pick the stones they want.

0: when the Stones people come into this part of the country. You know what else? The ones that they don't want, they go to everybody else, but they still charge you as if they're, I don't know, first choice Stones, first choice Diamonds. That's not the case. Dee Geller and Son has got those. Remember, this Mother's Day, Kennesaw and Sandy Springs, you can go to the people who are in the jewelry business, not just own a jewelry store. There is a big difference, and they're ready to make Mother's Day unforgettable for you.
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9: 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I'm Derek Thomas. 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
9: 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Tonight, J.R. Richie going to get the ball off the first of three versus the Mariners. 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Orlando Magic fired head coach Jamal Mosley after a third straight exit in the first round of the NBA playoffs. 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
12: 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Perhaps you can buy a Mustang there. Sally. Well, the Hawks aren't going to make any changes, Chris. It seems like everything is going to be status quo. Ansi Salé, the GM, met with the media. Quinn Snyder met with the media. Jalen Johnson, they all said that things, aside from Jalen Johnson, are going to be status quo.
10: Well, I thought Jalen Johnson won. I think if I'm going to rank, it's Jalen Johnson won, and then everybody else is behind. I don't mind. I don't want crazy. I don't think you need to bang on the table. Nobody really. Quinn Snyder doesn't have that in him. Salé doesn't have that.
12: But you don't need to pat yourself on the back.
10: Well, that
12: either.
10: Was a problem.
12: I understand. It was a 3 seed versus a 6 seed. I thought the Knicks were going to win the series. But the last 3 games were concerning. If you're honest with yourself, you look at those last 3 games, to be blown out, run out of the gym like that, seemingly the games were over, especially the last one after the first quarter. To me, something went awry. And I think, aside from just saying, well, they were better, I think something needs to be addressed when you talk about a wide open East and every other series going 7 games.
10: Well, I don't know if we're going to play the cut, but I'm not really a big fan of when a guy pulls something out of his back pocket to try to make a point when nobody asked you to make that point. We haven't won 46 games in 10 years. Well, shame on everybody. By the way, I know it's not all you. You just sort of got here. I'm not going to blame you for that, but don't brag about that. Don't brag about that. And you just lost in the first round, which is, I'm sorry, it's next to nothing. And if you're going to give me the, we were this and then we became that, okay, then you got your ass handed to you 3 times. 1 time historically. So why is everybody okay? I'm going to go back to the Falcons thing. Why is nobody angry? Well, we weren't good enough to be angry. Really? Well, that's kind of interesting. Because the way you were pushing how good you were at 20-6, you started it. We did the numbers and we sat here and I said, okay, what does it mean? I'm not getting into beat bad team, beat good team. I wasn't doing that. You created an opportunity to not be in a play-in. That's all well and good. Why were you so bad? Why did you need 20-6 to be a 6 seed? If you were just a little bit better, a little bit, you would have been a 4 seed. Then it would it have been okay to lose as a 4 seed? Well, we lost as a 6 seed. You know, they had home court advantage, so blah, blah, blah. I think you're trying too hard to sell me on the uptick.
12: The Knicks were the only team resting because the series didn't go 7. Here's Salé on the season.
11: It was a success, in my opinion, at the end of the year. Again, not how we wanted to end at all, but you know, we were 27-31 at one point, and I think we ended the season like 20-6 with all the changes, the personnel. Like, I'm just grateful for this team, our group, our staff, from our front office to our coaching staff, to the players, everybody in the building. I think we made remarkable progress, and to win 46 games, I think that's the most we've won in a decade, something like that. You know, it's pretty good progress, especially for a young team.
12: Now, he also said we don't want it to be a one-off. And I'll say this. Nate McMillan got the extension when they went to the conference finals. And then he was fired because they never went back to that. So that's the one thing. You better be careful and not assume
10: guaranteed
12: that you're going to build on what you did this year. Because everybody felt the same thing was going to happen way back when.
10: Yeah. And you might be younger. But C.J. McCollum was a big part of it. Are you going to bring him back? I don't know. How much is it going to cost you? I don't know. What are you going to do? You're going to look at the draft, and you better get it right. But how many rookies really come in and become sort of like, what is it everybody's saying? You need a point guard, you need a big, and you need an alpha. That's the other thing I'm hearing. You need an alpha. Because Jalen Johnson proved he's not an alpha. CJ just proved he has spurts, but he's not really an alpha day in and day out. Okay, you're asking for a lot to happen in an offseason. You are. And if you're telling me that's how you're going to get better, okay, let's say you hit on one of them. You get a guy who can handle the basketball. So now I'm going to put a rookie in who's going to be handling the basketball in the playoffs, and I'm going to get better. You don't need to blow any smoke up my rear end. You don't need to make it any better or worse than it was. But I heard him. I heard him pull out those numbers, 27-31. Why were you 27-31? You've had 3 years to build this team to not be 27-31. I'm really grateful for this team. Okay. Sounds a little bit mushy.
12: Now, if you don't think an extension is coming with Quinn Snyder having 1 year left on his deal, here is more from Ansi Salé.
11: Can't speak more highly of anybody in the sense of like his leadership, his ability to adapt to circumstances. Like, he's taken like 3 iterations of this team, and the last iteration we thought fit really well and to what he was trying to do, and the way that he got everybody to buy in was pretty remarkable. I had not seen that, and like most improved player back to back, like I had never literally been done before. Jalen's ascension to getting better at literally everything, he's been phenomenal, and he's been an unbelievable partner in all this, and it's been so nice just having a partner where you're so aligned with on all this stuff that it makes it easy. Like, I understand the types of players that work for him and understand the types of guys that make sense for us as an organization, and we always have healthy dialogue and we talk every day. He's unbelievable.
6: Good God.
12: He's unbelievable. So nobody's going anywhere. Well,
6: thank God. No, it sounds like you put a ring on it. They're more than engaged. They're setting a wedding date. Now, they're not married. I can fire you. I might give you an extra 3 years on your deal, so you have four on your deal. Doesn't mean you get to stick around. Here's what I would ask, though. What about the Richey thing? Why did the development not work? What about those substitution patterns that we saw at times? Like, nobody want. Look, again, I wasn't down there. I don't want to be down there. I'm going to be really honest with you, because all I'm going to do is I'm going to piss somebody off just by saying, well, is there any anger about getting your ass kicked the way you did? No, it's all upbeat. You know, we were 27-31. I know. What happened to Richey? What happened to the development? Now, again, you get to say, well, I didn't make that pick. I don't care who made the pick. Where was the development?
12: Well, you can ask Quinn Snyder about it.
6: Yeah, what was your substitution patterns? Hey, Mr. GM, were you okay with the substitution patterns? Because at a time in a series where you're supposed to figure things out, you got beat. Bad, really bad, to end your series.
12: And I'm telling you, it's not an emotional deal. It's not just something you're going to say the day after. I worry about when you look at Quinn Snyder's postseason history as a head coach. I worry about it. And I keep going back to 21 when he was coaching the Jazz as a top seed. And they had a 2-0 lead on the Clippers. And the Clippers lost Kawhi Leonard. And then the Clippers won four straight. And they pretty much won in dominant fashion. They won by an average of 15 points. And it looked like the same thing happened here. Last three games of the series, no adjustments, embarrassing losses.
6: I'm not doom and gloom.
12: So I'm basing it on something, not just emotion.
6: Yeah, you have a chance to be a better basketball team next year. But let's just say I gave you a point guard type guy or a guy who handles the ball, right? You get him out. So I'm going to have a 20-year-old trying to lead me in a postseason by handling the ball. Let me go to the other one. What about a big? Oh, yeah, I'd like a big. So I'm going to have a 20-year-old or a 19 or a 20-year-old big in the postseason next year. Well, it might take a year. Okay, so what are we saying about next year then? I know that you're going to try to get two really good players, and maybe you're going to do something with trading one of the picks. I get all that. How many guys who handle the basketball at 19 or 20 in the postseason are the guy? Not many. How many big guys? Because you're not really as big as you're going to be, and you're going to get your ass handed to you. How many of those guys lead your team? So the things that I'm looking to get better on, I'm going to ask a 19 and or two 20-year-olds to do that for. By the way, they're all freshmen. All of the guys are going to get drafted where the Hawks are picking a freshman. I'm going to have 19-year-olds walking in my building. I'm going to say, now make us a better playoff team.
12: Unless
6: kind of hard to do.
12: Yes, you're right. Unless they make a move, this is probably the last time we're going to talk about the Hawks in a while, but I think this is because they spoke on Friday.
6: Is the draft lottery tonight?
12: The draft lottery, I believe, is in 6 days.
6: Okay.
12: I think it's on Mother's Day, if I'm not mistaken.
6: Okay, fantastic. I'm not even aware because it's just a pick. It's a number at that point. Then they're going to have to do the work.
12: So they spoke on Friday, the news dump, it got through the cycle. So today, kind of recapping in case you missed it, what was said. Here's Quinn Snyder on the season that was.
13: Well, first, you're filled with a tremendous amount of gratitude for this season, for the many things that occurred. Certainly, along with that,
6: is he a Thanksgiving
13: competitor in myself and in all of us, you wish it could have ended differently than it did. But with that, I think we were able to do a lot of the things that I know I've talked about over the past in terms of really, I think, establishing a foundation. And, that would include as much as anything an identity.
12: So it took you 4 years to get here, and what is the identity?
6: I don't know.
12: A team that runs, a team that plays like a team.
6: Except in the postseason.
12: Right. I'm not really sure how you would constitute or describe what they're made of or what their identity is.
6: I think for a minute, and I don't want to say I fell prey to it. I believe one of the things you had going for you is that guy can be the guy tonight, that guy can be the guy tonight, and that guy can be the guy tonight. But we found out this side of CJ McCollum, who was the guy in a given night, and then he went away. And if you want to talk about, I'm just looking at win totals. 41, 43, 41, 36, 40 this year, 46. Before that, 29, 24, 43. Oh, with a big pop in 2015 when you won 48. That's the 10 years he's talking about since we won 46 games. You would have won more except you were 27-31. And I'm not saying you needed a miracle to go 20-6 down the stretch, but you kind of did. Schedule played out. Your guys were finding their way. I agree with you. I think it's a little bit too simple to say we finally installed what it is we wanted to do around here. What is that?
10: What is that? Because they didn't show up enough games in the postseason.
12: Are you going to say we need more size?
10: Yeah,
12: and
10: yeah.
12: If we had more size,
10: yeah,
12: everything's going to be fine.
10: Yeah. So let me go find two 19-year-olds. We'll be good.
12: It's much easier said than done. Now, we wanted to hear somebody upset. Jalen Johnson certainly was upset. Listen to this cut.
14: It just sucks. I think that's the best way to sum it up. It sucks. It's a terrible feeling. It's not the way you want the series to end, of course. And it's just a lot of fuel going into next season, a lot of fuel going into the offseason for everybody. And we're going to make sure this never happens again. We never get this type of feeling again. It's just a sick feeling to our stomach. So it's been tough for sure.
12: Listen, I hope he's right, and I hope it happens, and I hope the naysayers like me are proven wrong. I'm nervous about Quinn Snyder in the postseason based on his history. That's all.
10: Can I give you one that didn't happen with Jalen Johnson? Is it okay to do the comparison? Jalen Johnson's 24. There's a guy who's 25 named Tyrese Maxey. Tyrese Maxey, he showed up, showed out. I mean, good God. Good player. He won a most improved player a couple of 3 years ago. What did he do in the postseason? That guy took it.
12: Yeah, he and Joel Embiid, they took over that game 7 on Saturday.
10: So what I'm hoping for is Jalen Johnson, with one more year under his belt, becomes next year's Tyrese Maxey. Now, that's only a first round as well. I'm not going crazy. I'm not making him my most outstanding player of the NBA postseason. It's one round. But I watched what Tyrese Maxey did. That's a good player who elevated his game and said, by the way, you can't do anything to stop me. He looked like Jalen Brunson, except he looked more athletic doing it. Like going to the rim, it was sick what he was doing this series. And they just knocked out a team that wasn't supposed to be knocked out. Now, if you want to tell me, the Tatum thing, of course it hurt him. But nobody's guaranteed health. And is this true? Did Jason Tatum say he was 85% and didn't play in the Game 7? You can't say that out loud any place. You can't say that in Sacramento. I want to make sure I get this right. Did he say 85% and then not play? Let me Google this.
12: Well, I know that the headline is he lamented the unfortunate timing of the injury.
10: He was playing at 80 to 85% during his return from a left knee injury. Yeah, you can't do that. You can't miss a game 7 if you're 80 or 85.
12: He said on a few occasions he was playing at that level. So I don't know if there was a setback, and he mentioned something to somebody who said then he had to sit out the game 7. There's problems all over the place. I guess bigger picture is the point.
10: Well, that
12: was trying to be made is the East was wide open.
10: Wide open. Wide open.
12: And you were the most disappointing team when it came to results and not forcing 7 games. Now,
10: you were on the boat before other people.
12: Yes, you talk about the Celtics coming up short. You talk about what the Magic did in game 6. I understand all that. But you didn't force 7 games. And you were the only team to not force 7 games. And you got run off the court twice in your own building the last 3 games of the series. That's all. But nobody's going anywhere. And like I said, I spoke my piece and I'm moving forward. And if I'm wrong, I'm wrong. Won't be the first or the last time. But that's how I feel.
10: It's just money. If you want to do something at the end of next year or during next year, if it doesn't go well to start, you can fire him. I don't care about the money. I care about what it's actually saying. I just don't like the idea that it sounds like everybody thinks now, hey, man, you better have gotten us now. Because what Danny Hurley said, you better enjoy getting us now. I didn't hear that. I don't hear that type of confidence. But I hear they're skirting with, you guys have no idea what we're going to be next year. It sort of feels like they want to do that. And I don't think that's smart.
12: And I hope it doesn't happen again next year, because then you have to make the move that Orlando did. They fired their coach because of what happened. Even though they were a playing team and they forced the number one overall seed to 7 games.
10: They collapsed.
12: They collapsed in game 6. They scored, 19 points? In the second half, not mistaken.
10: Boston scored 11 points in the third quarter. Like, one of the reasons they actually got squeezed, you play with your food and you can lose. I said that's why get into a game 7. They could go cold. Brunson can go down. Whatever could have happened, happened. But you didn't get there. And those last 3 games, it is amazing. They got lucky in this regard that the last game was so bad, nobody's even talking about the 2 before that. Like, they got lucky. Go around the NBA and go, wow. Were the Knicks that much better than the Hawks? Oh, yeah, of course they were. Really? How'd the Hawks win 2 games then?
12: Yeah, the Magic scored 11 points in the third quarter and 8 points in the fourth quarter. And their coach is out of a job. So, I mean, there's a precedent there, but the Hawks are going to keep things status quo, and we'll see how it works out when all is said and done. Can the Braves sustain this pace? Because seemingly they're dropping like flies. We'll talk about that.
10: We're doing
12: Chuck and Chernoff during the world-famous crossover. Anything else you want to put in there?
10: Would you buy a $100 hot dog?
12: When I buy a $100 hot dog, I've got a feeling there's a story behind that that we'll broach when we come back as well to wrap up a Monday afternoon here on Cellini and Domino, The Fan, 680, 93.7 FM, and for free, The Fan app.
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9: Good afternoon. I'm Derek Thomas. 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
9: We'll get to the playoffs first, though. Braves road trip out west continues tonight before L.A. It is a three-game set in Seattle tonight. Game one versus the Mariners is going to be J.R. Richie on the mound for your Atlanta Braves. First pitch out west set for 9:40 before leadoff show cranks up at 8:25. The NBA playoffs, second round all set tonight. Knicks and Sixers open their series at 8 o'clock. And the T-Wolves hoping to have Ant-Man back when they meet the Spurs for game one at 9:30. 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
1: to find out what happens when people stop being polite and start getting real. The crossover.
0: Can you imagine if we all did like the real world, all of us like for an extended period of time, like 3 or 4 months, stayed in the same house?
1: No.
0: Like it's one thing to do it for like a couple of days, right, like we did at Radio Korea, like the entire like summer.
1: 3 months.
0: Like we go in June and we leave at the end of August.
1: What kind of house is this?
0: Like just duplex? A nice big house.
1: Oh.
0: With a pool, everything.
1: Domino just awake 24 hours a day. Chuck just cooking sugar-free items.
0: You wouldn't see me. I'll be in my room.
1: Right. You're back and forth to the gym and a Kohl's.
0: My fan machine on, sleeping.
1: What an entertaining product it would be.
0: Really not what the networks are looking for.
1: Big Brother without any of the drama because nobody talks to each
0: other. Lois and Chernoff are together. Chuck is off on the beach. And Chuck, it is amazing. He goes to the beach and he doesn't get a single ray of sun.
1: He won't even go out on the beach.
0: So what's the point of being there?
1: Apparently his wife will go on the beach. He'll be whatever condo they're in. He'll come out for about 10 minutes with some kind of umbrella-like device, and that's it.
0: What a strange bird.
1: I'm not making any of this up.
0: What a strange human being.
3: So what, it would get weirder once you actually started to live with him for 3 months to see some of the proclivities at that point?
1: Could you imagine?
4: No.
1: Who would be the strangest to live with him?
4: I can.
0: Yeah. I got to imagine it has to be him.
1: Yeah.
0: Because if his, you know, he's a germaphobe and he doesn't like to go out.
4: Secretive.
0: And he's afraid to make left-hand turns.
1: Secretive.
0: I mean, all these things are true. You don't know about him and where he goes and what he does.
4: Yeah.
1: He's a mystery cloaked in
0: enigma.
4: I'm not even interested in him being a mystery.
1: Yeah.
4: Like, I would just go, yeah, whatever. Listen, there's crap. I know people. Yes or no? Do I know people?
0: You do. You have a good read on people.
4: I know people. I don't normally care. Thank you. I don't normally care what you do until I have to care what you do.
1: Right.
4: But I'm not entertained by that. Like the entertainment value of him being secretive.
0: Like, what does that mean? Why are you afraid to make left-handed turns? He'll go all the way around to avoid making a left-handed turn. I mean, the fact that he ever did it is strange.
4: You with your stupid sound machine in there. I'd wake up early in the morning and I'd just hear, I go, it's it just feels very Nana-ish.
0: I got to have my little fan on.
4: You used to have a coin purse.
0: Now, days where, you know, you actually used money.
1: On your fanny pack?
0: Yeah, one of those things, one of those little rubber purses. You squeeze it, it opens up.
4: And it stays closed. There was something, enough phallic-y about that, but there was something really weird about that thing. It really was. Like, I used to watch people using that thing and be like, you weirdo.
0: Sure. Every once in a while, I wanted to use my change to get pretzels out of the vending machine. Now you can just, you know, swipe the card.
4: Purse. I know. No, I wouldn't be interested in that. I would actually beg out. I don't think I would.
0: Well, speaking of money, what's with this $100 hot dog that
4: you teased? Do you think they're offering a $100 hot dog?
0: The World Cup.
4: Sporting event? Nope. F1.
1: No.
4: It's got caviar on it and, of course, some gold flakes, but it's a regular-sized hot dog. I don't really understand this. Who would, I guess, at the Miami Grand Prix, they had a $100 hot dog, and they showed a picture of it like I was supposed to be impressed. I'm not.
1: Is this seven feet long, this hot dog?
4: No. It's a regular hot dog.
1: This is the dumbest thing I've ever heard.
0: A foot long and then some.
1: Hey-o.
4: It's got that, I think, what's the kind of beef that everybody talks about?
1: Kobe beef?
4: Yeah, what's the Wagyu?
1: Wagyu.
4: Yeah. Wagyu.
1: A Wagyu dog?
4: I think they're telling you it's a Wagyu-ish product.
0: I do like Wagyu. I'm not going to lie to you.
1: Could you tell Wagyu from another kind of beef?
4: I've asked him about this.
0: Go to Marlo's. They have the Royale with cheese.
1: They do.
0: It may be the best burger I've ever had.
1: That's quite a bold statement.
0: It's a Wagyu burger.
1: Okay.
5: Do you say Wagyu when you order?
0: Give me the Wagyu burger, please. That's exactly what I say.
1: Get this guy at table 7 out of here.
3: He knows what he's ordering.
4: I need to know.
0: As a professional.
4: I need to know how many of these $100 hot dogs they sold. Like, will this make an appearance again? Good idea, bad idea. Well, it only matters if they made money on it. Like, it's just ridiculous.
1: Right.
4: But if you're going to do it, Miami Grand Prix, let's just be pretentious and let's just have...
1: But isn't a hot dog a kid's thing, mostly?
4: It feels like you're putting lipstick on a pig.
1: Yes.
4: Literally.
1: That's why you have to cover... Everybody brags about a dog. It's like, I got to load it up with relish and mustard and everything else so you don't taste the dog eventually.
0: My problem with hot dogs is
4: golden glizz.
0: You're burping those hot dogs up for like, you know.
1: Oh, yeah. There were pizza.
4: You need mints.
0: 4 hours.
4: You need mints. Yeah. You definitely need mints after a hot dog.
5: Overrated.
4: Golden glizzy is what it's called.
0: Right.
4: Again, it's just, here's my other thing today. Nobody really cared. We haven't talked about the Stanley Cup. But I will tell you, when you have a game seven game series all decided by one goal, That is a hell of a series.
0: You know what I like about Montreal the NHL Tampa Bay playoffs?
5: If there's a Stanley Cup playoffs.
0: If there's a game seven and the other series is scheduled to start, they don't wait. Like the NBA waits for all the game sevens to be done. The NHL doesn't do that.
4: We're
0: just going to go on with the next series. And if you want to watch the game seven, it'll be on. But this one is going to start. Yeah.
4: We stand on business. But Montreal and Tampa actually played a seven-game series all decided by one goal.
5: Yeah.
4: It's only the third time it's actually happened in NHL history. That's a hell of a series. Somebody's got to win, somebody's got to lose, and that's a gut-wrenching way to lose. Last one. Did you see where the crowd wasn't at UCLA's spring game? So there's like tens of people there. One of the things they got bamboozled by, so some USC kids, you know what they did? You could order online up to 50 tickets. 50 tickets to go to UCLA spring game. Well, these USC people got online where it made it look like they were going to have a crowd of 20,000. They just kept... 50. Give me 50.
6: That's
4: give me 50.
6: Wacky.
4: And they were running a total wow at UCLA.
0: Crazy college prank.
4: We have 20,000 RSVPs to go to the spring game. They didn't.
0: They're going
4: to
0: steal the Bruin mascot.
5: That's what's yes.
4: The tens of tens showed up for that game.
3: So can we talk about you doing one show with Adderall? Like, is that an impossibility if we got it funded? Because when you suggested it, immediately I started putting my hands together. Like,
4: my clarity, I did say, my clarity today, now I'm not telling you that we're all... I asked about trading for Jokic. If he doesn't sign the $293 million this summer. If
5: Who's
4: he doesn't
5: trading for him?
4: Us.
5: Hawks.
3: Oh,
5: I'm down.
4: This
6: okay.
4: summer.
6: I'm listening. I'm intrigued.
4: Oh,
6: what are we giving them?
4: So
6: Jaylen?
4: Here's what I said.
6: This is the Adderall show.
4: Yeah, yeah.
0: Gabe Vincent.
5: Okay.
0: Misha Shea.
5: You're right.
4: So I had some clarity.
5: Do they want Kuminga to
0: yeah,
5: so make the
0: listen,
5: money
0: I'll
5: work?
0: Sweeten the pot with
5: awesome.
0: Kuminga.
5: And we'll give him 5 second round picks.
0: There you go.
4: First round picks.
5: Oh, sorry.
4: Here's what I came up with.
5: Okay.
4: No, I was thinking, and I took two allergy pills. I took my anxiety meds, and I had like two monsters.
5: So you're high.
4: Yeah, I was, but I thought my clarity was like that limitless.
5: It's like a speedball.
4: Right. I found my thinking was just 22nd century.
5: So you came up with the Nikola Jokic trade.
4: So here's what I know. 4 years, $293 million. I asked Nick, and I'll ask you guys, isn't he strange enough maybe not to sign that deal?
5: Is he going to come to Atlanta or back to his homeland? Because I don't think he cares where he's
3: going back east.
5: Yeah, I don't think he wants to play. I guess my question on it is, why would he turn it down?
4: I think he's just strange enough.
5: Just to play for half of it?
4: So I can tell you this. He turned down...
7: Money is nothing to me.
4: He turned down $216 million last summer.
5: Right.
4: Now, it turns out to be a good business.
5: Well, that's why, yeah.
4: Up. Yeah, but I think
7: he's... concerned about my horses.
4: So I typed in Google...
3: You have the DirecTV ad all of a sudden.
5: I has it. Like, if you told me you can play in Serbia for less, I think you'd do it. For Atlanta for less, probably not.
4: Hold on.
7: What is this gulch I keep hearing about?
4: You got your Google machine.
3: Hang on, guys. Let me set the darn thing up now.
4: Would Denver trade Jokic? And I'm telling you that you'll see a couple of things that say, and I believe this, if he doesn't sign this summer, they might have to.
5: Hmm.
4: They might have to. So here's what I gave up. Jalen Johnson.
5: Okay.
4: McCollum expiring contract.
5: We don't have that, though.
4: But we can sign in. And
5: I don't know the rules on that.
4: On a one-year deal, you can do that.
5: I think there's a way to do it, yeah.
3: And I think you can trade it for like 60 days until after 2 years.
4: Five first-round picks.
5: Oh. Do we have five first-round picks? Because we've traded a couple of the San Antonio.
4: We got two this year. We got one next year.
5: He's on a roll. Don't
4: stop.
5: You can't trade them back-to-back years. You got to trade them 2 years.
4: That's not true.
5: No, it is true.
4: That's not true. I put it into the GM machine.
0: It's the Stepien rule. You can't do it. Ted Stepien used to own the Cavs. You start trading first-round picks.
4: Do you have a computer? I'm trading all my first-round picks.
0: Well, you can't do it in back-to-back years.
4: Well, I can do it.
5: Domino's just making. I love it.
3: Don't mess with Adderall, Domino. Right now, he sees your responses turn off. He doesn't like them.
4: So what'd you want?
0: This guy's high. I can't make a deal with him.
5: Listen, here's what we all just have to do. You're right, Chris. Yes, we would do
4: okay,
5: it.
4: Okay, what about Mike Trout? If I got them to eat, if I got them
0: play
4: to
0: for
4: eat,
0: the Hawks.
5: I'll take Jokic and him together.
4: If I got the Angels.
3: Why don't you add Chewbacca as well? Have him play center.
4: If I got the Angels
5: right.
4: to bring him down to $22 million,
5: what's he making?
4: In left field. He's making 35. You're going to eat the sandwich.
5: Yeah.
4: So I'm going to get it down. I'm going to give you one pitcher.
5: Right.
4: And I'm going to let you save $50+ million. You don't want anything to do with him anyway. He doesn't help you anymore.
5: What if I don't want to?
4: I'm asking, do you want to play the left field?
5: I mean, what am I giving up?
0: Probably a young arm.
4: You're giving up a pitcher.
5: But
4: you're saving $50 million.
5: No, I'm listening.
4: I'm giving you an out.
5: Like, in other words, if they want Owen Murphy, I can't do that. If they want, like, Cam Caminiti, I can't do it. If they want some lower-level arm, we can talk.
0: Mm. What about Schwellenbach?
5: What?
0: They just had surgery.
5: I understand.
0: Know.
5: No.
4: You're not giving up a pitcher.
5: We didn't have surgery yet, by the way.
0: Parades for prospects.
4: If you made
0: them. They went in there. They took care of the floaters.
5: The loose bodies.
0: Right.
4: Yeah, listen, I hope.
0: Simple procedure.
4: What did I always tell you? I hope they pick the wrong guy. That's what I always hope for.
5: I think Trout is mostly washed, so I don't know that excites me.
0: He's off to a hot start this year, but can he sustain that?
4: And I'm going to ask him to play left field because my left field has been a disaster.
5: Mm-hmm.
4: My feeling is that $22 million, if I just paid my shortstop who had a back problem, $20 million to play, why would I not maybe think Mike Trout can play left field for me? Again, you're going to bring it down to 22 or 23
5: million. It doesn't inspire me very much.
4: Have the left field numbers inspired you for the last 5 years?
5: I could do better than him for probably less. I could probably do better. It's a nice name. It's a fun name. Like, remember the Phillies were going to bring Trout home every year. Trout's going to end up there. Go there. That feels like a Philly move.
3: It's a very beat up 34.
5: Yes.
3: That's the issue.
5: The body's been through it.
3: If he was healthy, and you're telling me you're going to save them $50 million,
0: now,
3: and it's going to cost
0: you $20. Was on with us earlier. He says there's no way Artie Moreno is going to part with Mike Trout.
4: He's going to die on the vine for the next 4 years at $37 million.
5: That's his meal ticket.
4: No, it's not. That tells me everything I need to know about Artie Moreno. Not trading Shohei Ohtani, not selling a team when you had an offer and you were going to sell the team and pulling out, and then you're going to pay Mike Trout $37 million a year for the next 4 years and let him die on a vine for over $125 million.
5: But the only thing I can, and I don't know what their attendance is, I imagine Mike Trout is the only thing. Whatever, I grew up watching Dale Murphy, somebody's growing up in Anaheim watching them, it's Mike Trout.
4: Everybody who's wanting to see Mike Trout play out there has seen Mike Trout play out there. And then some. I'm just telling you, if I got him down to a $22 or $23 million left fielder.
5: How much Adderall did he take?
3: They stopped having kids in California,
4: Adderall.
3: Too.
4: Oh. I don't take Adderall.
5: What did you? Did you
4: my anxiety meds, two allergy pills, and two Monsters.
5: Are you allowed to mix the Monsters?
4: Two of them.
5: I'm sorry, why not just
0: two of them?
5: Crack in a can with that stuff? Holy cow.
0: Your heart's probably beating out of your chest right now.
8: What's the anxiety pill?
4: I'm on it. I don't know what it is. I just take it.
5: You don't know what it is. It's a red one.
0: Like, I take Effexor. Is it that?
4: I don't know what it is.
5: It's an antidepressant, though, is it not?
0: Yeah.
5: It works
4: you're
5: really well.
4: I have an anxiety.
0: Oh. As you can see, it's doing wonders.
5: You're doing great.
4: I just felt I saw into the future.
0: Change that prescription.
4: Do you know what happened to me earlier today about 11 o'clock? I actually looked out our window. I was able to look right through the buildings. I was seeing Cobb Parkway traffic.
0: He's got superpowers.
4: It was incredible. It wasn't a superpower. It's just I'm focused.
3: He's got math and numbers all around his head right now.
5: You'd be peeing lasers right about now, too, with that concoction that's going through your body. All right. Can I play you guys something? I'm sure you guys talked about the passing of John Sterling.
0: Sure did.
5: And for most people, they know Sterling as the Yankees announcer. In my youth, he was here. He did TBS with Skip and Ernie and
0: Hawks games, too.
5: Even where he did Hawks games with Walt Clyde Frazier.
0: Which is really strange.
5: It was. Walt was down here doing him with Skip and did him with John Sterling. John Sterling coined Dominique as magnifique. Just total Sterling cheese, whatever, what he did. But everybody will remember this from 1985. It was the Rick Camp game. It's about 3:30 in the morning. If you haven't heard this, picture an empty Atlanta Fulton County Stadium. Mets are beating the Braves like, I don't know.
0: It started as a 4th of July game, so everybody's waiting for the fireworks.
5: Right. Now, the stadium's cleared out. They had two rain delays. It's literally 3:30 in the morning. It's an empty stadium. The Mets bring all their outfielders in because Rick Camp, relief pitcher, is the only bat the Braves have left, and Sterling called it this way.
9: Ernie, if he hits a home run to tie this game, his game will be certified as absolutely the nuttiest in the history of baseball. It'll be an 0-2 pitch. And he is at the deep left. He goes back. It is gone. Holy cow. Oh, my goodness. I don't believe it. I don't believe it. Rick Camp. I don't believe it. Remember what I just said. If he hits a home run, that certifies this game as the wackiest, wildest, improbable game in history.
0: The only home run of his 12-season pro career.
5: Spoiler, Braves lost.
0: They did, and he struck 16, out to 13, end the game. He was representing the tying run in the very next inning when he struck out.
5: But it's just so perfect Braves mid-80s. Team's not good. On the Superstation. Rain delay on one of the few nights you actually get a big crowd, and they shot fireworks off at 4 in the morning.
0: They sure did.
4: They scared everybody.
0: They did.
4: They called the police. Yep. They were calling police saying, what the hell is going on around here? Yep. They didn't realize that the Braves game was really going to shoot fireworks off hell or high water. Time of the day or morning did not matter to them.
5: No, the people who stuck around, they were going to get their... They used to get a good opening day crowd. They get a July 4th and a fan appreciation at the end of the year. They were not going to spoil the mood.
4: We had Buster on earlier, and I can tell you this, that there were Yankee fans, and I think we go through cycles with guys who are calling games, guys who were your guy for a long time. I know Yankee fans who were tired of John Sterling's shtick.
5: No, he got made fun of at the end of the
4: game. But then he got so old that I think he became lovable again.
0: Then I said
4: he's
0: my
4: guy, and you can't make fun of him.
0: Because of that, the respect factor came in. He was around so long.
5: Yes and no, but that broadcast of him and Susan Waldman took a lot of grief.
4: Well, he couldn't see. No doubt.
5: Yeah, he could not see. I saw this morning a lot of clips.
0: That baseball hit him. He never saw it coming.
5: He got hit by the foul ball, but he called the Johnny Damon. There's a ground ball. It's over the wall. Yeah, like, right. he couldn't see it.
4: But he's my guy. You can't make fun of my guy. For a while there, Yankee fans were. They were like, what in the holy hell are we doing around here? But then he became lovable. There's a guy named Bob Murphy.
5: Mets broadcaster.
4: Can you pull up the YouTube? You have YouTube?
5: I have the YouTube network on my phone, sure.
4: But Bob Murphy
8: Google
4: could not
8: the
4: see.
8: Computer.
4: And I was in the building, and I actually saw what Bob Murphy had to do. Bob Murphy, his face was right on the screen.
0: The monitor.
4: Yeah, he wasn't
0: calling
4: watching
0: games off the monitor,
4: but,
0: yes.
4: But his face, literally in the screen to call a game. And somebody at that point has got to say, hey, look.
5: You're done.
4: You're done.
5: That's
4: because you can't even, there's no way you can be good baseball day in, day out. You just can't. And it's hard to tell those guys it's time to walk away.
5: Well,
4: nobody wants to be the hatchet man.
5: And this has happened so much, though, right? This has happened across sports where we have national TV, Keith Jacksons, and some of these folks who are like, just it's not happening anymore. And you have to have somebody who has the conversation of you're embarrassing yourself. You're sullying your great name because people have made you an internet joke. And with the internet now, it gets just aggregated and replayed
0: people are ruthless.
4: Oh, yeah. You can get so old that Yankee fans were like, we're allowed to say it, you're not. Like, that's when you go, okay, don't make fun of my
0: guy. I felt really bad. We talked to him during COVID, and he had no life, but he really had nothing to do.
5: Oh, he's 81 at that point.
0: Yeah, I felt bad for him.
5: But I saw a clip this morning of Mike Francesa making fun of John Sterling.
0: He's got a lot of nerve making fun of anybody.
5: But here's the thing. That's 7 or 8 years ago.
0: Irony.
5: Now we're making fun of Francesa. It's the same thing. It's right. This level of like, you lose the fastball. You want to keep doing it. And this is what happens. This is what you sound like. We're all going to get there unless
0: somebody else gets us first.
5: Yeah. And I think that maybe that's the key, that nobody pulled the mic away from him.
0: Right.
5: They allowed him to stay and keep doing it.
3: That's why you got to go out in a blaze of glory.
5: Which is?
3: I don't know. Nick would have an idea on this sort of stuff. Like you get them before they get you.
5: I don't even know what that looks like.
3: Just a suggestion.
5: Okay, because we had Larry Munson here, who was an older guy doing games, couldn't see at the end.
3: But at least they reduced him down the number of games he was
5: started doing. Home games, right? Started doing that. But again, this is as old as time. These guys who don't want to leave the broadcast, you have to rip the mic out of their hands.
4: Nobody wants to be the hatchet guy. I mean, that's really what it is. Nobody wants to be the guy to actually.
5: But you're actually helping them.
4: I know.
5: You really are. Like Sterling, the last couple of years, again, couldn't see what was happening. Just it's a tough thing to listen to.
4: I like what Buster said, though, because Buster was up there sort of when he was younger, and he really enjoyed the game. He really enjoyed his life. John Sterling liked being John Sterling, and that's great.
5: Oh, he liked steak dinners. He liked going out. He did all the things. Yeah, New York's great for that. If you're the guy calling championships, there's no doubt. But him and Susan Waldman, what a weird combo. Like, who put that together?
4: I don't want to go down the hall with this, but it is sort of like a Supreme Court justice job where you just go, I'm entitled to stay here until I say I'm done. Right. And then you go, oh, I'm not really sure.
5: You guys remember Pat Summerall at the end? Like, Pat was never great in my mind, but look at Pat the last several years. He had no energy.
0: Vern Lundquist.
5: Vern.
0: As much as I love Vern. It was time.
5: It was at that moment, you're like, it's not happening anymore.
0: Yeah. It'll happen to us all, like you said, unless somebody else gets us first. Mm. It's a nice pick.
5: Domino, how long do you want to do this?
4: Honestly, I feel pretty good.
3: He is here at 5:30 in the morning.
5: Well, that doesn't change anything.
3: That's why I know he's got the energy.
5: Do you have another 15 years in you?
4: Oh, God, no. Oh,
5: okay. 10?
4: No.
5: Oh.
0: 5?
5: Wow.
3: You're negotiating with him right here.
5: Are you learning this like in real time?
0: Yeah. 4?
4: No, I'd like to think. 2. Listen, Next week.
5: Domino's got till May 30th.
0: 6 weeks.
4: So here's what you're supposed to say. When the Falcons win a Super Bowl.
5: Right.
4: I'm getting out. When the Hawks win a title, I'm getting out.
0: You got to be careful. Then you become, then it goes back to the old shtick. You become Tom Jackson and, Chris Berman. And when I say Tom Jackson and Chris Berman, I mean in Chris Berman's mind, Tom Jackson's still there. That's where you got to be careful.
4: Yeah.
0: Tommy. Who's Tommy?
5: See, but Berman's another example. Like,
4: yeah.
5: He shouldn't be doing this.
4: I would like to think the greatest thing would be to go out on your own, where you go one day before they're going to tell you. That's my goal.
5: Are you doing this? Say 2030, are you doing this?
4: What is it now?
5: 2026.
0: No way.
5: What do you mean no way? It's only 4 years.
0: Yeah, 4 years, yeah. Not 2031.
4: I'll be doing something.
5: Huh.
0: You're going to go down to the Villages and work down there, aren't you?
4: At WVIL.
5: Yeah. That is a tease.
0: That's his plan. I mean, you understand, I told you, and I tell everybody, his hobby is what he does.
5: I know, he doesn't do anything else.
0: Like, some people like to go, I don't know, build model airplanes.
5: Or go fishing, or go hunting.
0: Go work out, whatever. His hobby is interviewing people.
4: Let me do it this way. And I do research for things that I don't think I'm ever going to use it.
0: Right.
4: But I'd like to be informed, so I do research.
0: Yeah, that's what you like doing.
4: Let me ask you guys, but you guys got to be honest with this. But you got to be honest. You go to somebody who says, you can retire now. You're not rich. You're not going to be able to do whatever it is you want in retirement. But you, based upon the questions that we've asked and we've talked about, and it's usually a period of time with a financial person, you could retire. You just have to be mindful of, would you do it? Would you do it?
5: So, but you're saying, economically speaking, you're fine.
4: Yeah.
3: You're comfortable.
5: You're comfortable.
0: Yeah. Yay or
5: no,
0: nay?
5: I'd be bored. I don't, this retirement thing does not, maybe I'm too young to think about it, but it does not jazz me, the idea of not doing anything.
4: That's my problem.
0: I'll just get myself in trouble. That's my fear.
5: You'll be too old to do, what are you talking about?
4: By the way,
0: I'll try to rob a bank.
4: You're a liar, because you would be done.
5: Like red?
4: Once your wife
5: send me back.
4: Once your wife tells you that you can afford to retire, you're retiring.
0: I mean, I could probably see myself, you know, doing the same thing every day.
5: Which is, you go to the gym.
4: Yeah.
0: You get up in the morning, go to the gym, you sit by the pool for a little while.
4: That's right.
0: You take a nap.
5: Now it's noon.
0: You go out, well, you take a nap, then you go out and have a couple of drinks early, and then
4: you
0: do it all over again
4: to?
0: The next day.
4: When his wife, by the way, I know what kind of money they have.
0: You make little gains in the gym, and that's good.
4: I know the money they have. She just hasn't told him
5: right.
4: that he could. The minute he hears that he could, he will. That's the difference. I think you'd be done too.
5: I honestly would.
4: You would find something else to do.
5: I love vacation.
4: You're lying. You're not showing up here every day.
5: I would. I really
4: you're not.
5: Maybe 3 days a week. But I love vacation.
0: I get my nose fixed. Got my deviated septum. I do some things I didn't have time to do. Next thing you know, I look like handsome Squidward.
5: Maybe you work on growing your hair back.
4: He's trying to deflect because he knows I'm right. When his wife tells him, and by the way, you can't afford it, you could be done.
0: I didn't know
4: I'm
0: that.
4: I'm telling you could be done.
5: She just has to for herself.
4: She doesn't want you around that much.
3: So
4: she'll quit.
3: He's reversed the whip on you. Now he's challenging you to be the first one.
0: Right.
3: Like, if there was a Braves title in, let's say, 3 years from now.
4: You're not showing up every day.
5: I am showing up every day. Tomato, I'm 48 years old. I got to get these kids through college. I have things to do.
4: Not what I said. I said if you could, and again, you're not going to be rich.
5: If I could, I still would. I'd be bored. Like, that. What
4: you're not doing this every day. You'll go find something else to do. That's my point.
5: I can't be a plumber.
3: Right.
5: What else can he do? I have no other skills.
0: He always wanted to be an electrician.
4: You hardly show up here.
0: He always wanted to be a union guy.
4: You hardly show up here and you have to.
5: How dare you? Because I take a mental health day every
4: day.
5: I love this job, and I do it willingly every day. There's nothing else. What skill set do you have beside this?
0: I found that out the hard way.
5: Right.
0: He's driving Uber.
4: He doesn't care about skill set.
0: I don't know how to do anything.
4: Why do you care about skill set?
0: I learned my way around the city a lot.
4: Let me offer one more thing, but you got to be honest.
5: All right.
4: Look at me. You're going to be honest?
5: I mean, it depends what you're going to ask.
4: You could retire and not be rich, but you could be comfortable.
5: Comfortable.
4: You come into money. That aunt down in Florida.
0: Whatever happened to Cousin Cheryl?
5: She's good.
0: She made it, huh?
3: She made it.
5: Listen, as well as she can be doing.
0: Right.
5: Check on her every now and again, make sure things are good.
4: Right, to keep the nest egg, you know, to keep the will money right there.
5: I was told not to ask how much because I was going to come up with some
0: Just
5: story.
0: Just keep showing up.
5: Yeah.
0: You know, hopefully you get a nice surprise at the end.
5: Yeah.
4: Well, because
0: prepared for litigation.
4: I'm going to be honest.
0: Are going to sue you.
4: It sort of makes
5: she has no kids.
4: Listen.
0: Oh, so you're the only one. Yeah, be nice. Bring her flowers. You have some chocolate.
4: This
0: whatever.
4: Makes you a despicable human being, though, if that's your game plan. You're a despicable human being.
0: Yeah, well, I know. Listen, I openly
4: that's
0: admit that. What do I care?
4: So you don't want to admit it.
5: I have a loving cousin who wants to leave me some money. I think that's great.
4: Let's say it was enough money where you could just say, I'm done.
5: Right.
4: I'm going to tell you what you would do.
5: Okay.
4: Now, you can deny this. Can we get group to vote on this? Hey, boys behind there, you think you know your boy Matt Chernoff?
5: You
4: know him pretty well? Do you guys think you know him pretty well? Yes or no? Okay,
5: he's hard to read.
4: No, he's not.
0: It was a rhetorical question. How dare you answer it?
3: He asked it four times.
4: Here's the game.
3: Is the Adderall kicking in?
4: Here's the game.
3: I see your future.
4: The game is you could retire.
5: All right.
4: Cheryl gives you enough money to retire. Not

0: sick days and mental health days.
1: More sick days, maybe. Yeah.
2: More sick days.
3: Yeah. We have the same.
4: We all have the same. Maybe we don't have the same contract. We have the, generally the same days off.
2: We don't.
0: I'm telling you.
2: I've been here almost 20 years. I'm sorry.
0: I'm telling you.
3: Sick days are not a privilege. They're right.
4: That's right.
0: That you would play this, and there is a moment where you would go, well, then.
4: I'm done.
0: I'm out. Yeah.
4: Hmm. I think he would podcast. He would have his own podcast on his own.
0: Yes. And he's not showing up here every day. He would find something else that would keep him going.
4: I need something, right? Idol's Hand, Devil's Workshop. I'm not good that way.
3: Would it be a good podcast, like, if you were to do a show with your ex?
4: Which one?
3: Like, pick an ex, and you would do a show with your ex, and you would, like, fight about things.
1: One Tuesday, one Thursday, maybe.
3: I got to tell you something. I don't have the guts to do it, but I think that would be a fascinating podcast. Can I give you a better
4: one? Both my exes doing it together without me. That might be a good show.
0: What about this? Let me do this. What if you host a show, and you start with your exes?
4: Okay.
0: But then the premise is, you get exes in a room, and you get to moderate.
4: Okay.
0: Because I know you, and you know you.
4: Yeah.
0: I think you'd be sitting, you know, cat birdie seat where you go, oh, this is pretty fun. I think both of you like train wrecks.
4: There might be something about that's good.
0: Yeah. I think you both like train wrecks.
4: But we could also learn. What can we do better? How can we evolve? Like, there are things you can take out of it from a learning.
3: My problem is I turn it around. I would say, you know, you got to be better at this. Never mind me.
4: You made me do that.
3: You know.
4: I didn't want to do that. You made me do it.
3: I blame you for that one.
4: You own that.
3: You forced me into this.
4: Right. That's all I'm saying.
0: Well, I got to be honest. The podcast would be over in two episodes. nobody would do episode three with you.
3: If, you know, in big picture.
0: I think moderating something like that or something could be a thing. Mm. I don't think you're showing up here every day.
4: Is there any show like that, though? Is there any show where somebody's doing it with their exes?
3: I don't believe there is.
4: That's a good line. If somebody's willing to do it.
3: But you have to have, like, your significant other has to be really secure in who they are, right?
4: True.
2: See, Domino's the only one sitting on the broadcast gold mine. He's got the bag of souls. He's got all the Disney stuff.
4: Sure.
2: Stuff that's never seen. You could do hundreds of podcasts.
0: I would occupy my time better than you guys. Now, I'm not telling you anybody would gain anything from it, myself included.
3: But you'd be interviewing people.
0: But I'd occupy my time better than all of you would occupy yours.
3: I talked to Bob Iger's cousin.
4: Would you, in all honesty, though?
3: Bob Iger's cousin?
4: Do you, Sal Iger.
0: Why would I go to Sal Iger when I got Bob Iger? I'm going for Bob Iger. He's not dead yet.
4: I don't even know Bob.
0: Not dead yet.
4: Would you, can we come up with a couple of hobbies for you? Like, once you get away from
0: I don't want a hobby. I don't want a hobby.
3: That is your hobby.
0: That is my hobby.
3: It is his hobby.
4: But let's say that's not.
0: Can you imagine if I had an Adobe like capability? That's an inside term where you get to record at your house.
3: Yeah. Well, there's no reason.
0: I never leave.
4: But you don't. You don't golf.
3: That? Adobe audition.
0: Yeah,
4: you don't fish.
0: No.
4: Hunting's out.
0: No, I don't want to do that.
4: You don't like traveling.
0: Yeah.
4: All right. What is? I've never like. Do you like? You're not a foodie.
0: No.
4: You don't like wine.
0: Nope.
4: Like,
0: and I'm really happy.
3: You want to talk to Walt Disney's custodian?
0: Yeah, I would find more things to do than you would.
4: Goofy, perhaps. Main Street.
2: All right, here's my.
4: What if Domino went to work as Goofy, though?
0: That's not happening.
2: All right, here's my thing to you.
0: This just turned ridiculous.
3: What are you doing? Why are you looking at me that way? Because I'm Goofy?
4: You're not supposed to talk, Goofy. You're not allowed.
3: We've told you about talking.
4: Please stop talking to the kids.
3: Please.
4: It has a report right here that you said something about Red Shandies to the 7-year-old.
0: Can you imagine I'm calling a mom over? Come here. Let me tell you what I would do. I'd leave this kid here.
4: I'd leave him. Shoes flopping away.
0: I know it's none of my business.
3: Guy wanted to have a conversation with me about the A's moving to Vegas.
4: All they wanted was a picture with Goofy. That says about them. That's the problem.
2: I think you need a partner. You need somebody. Now, I'm not saying like to have you interview somebody with somebody else. What I'm saying is if you had somebody that could set it up to where all you had to do was just press a button, have somebody sit down, or press a button, and there they are on Zoom, and you have it, and your whole catalog is out there.
0: 2 weeks ago on Saturday, I said, I need a GoFundMe to go hand out certificates for my Hall of Very Good. And then I would sit down with Greg Nettles, and I would sit down with, you know, Steve Garvey. I just need some money.
4: Right.
0: I just need some money to go do that. Yeah, so
3: you would hand them a diploma of some sort.
0: Yeah, and then I'd go to some of the widows, and I'd be like, oh, listen, I know he's no longer here, but he didn't make the Hall of Fame, but I'm putting him in the Hall of Very Good.
3: Let's sit down and talk to Jackie Sutton, the widow of Don Sutton.
0: Let's talk to somebody.
3: What made him
0: tick? He's in the Hall of Fame.
3: What made him tick?
2: I know your husband's dead, but here's a reduction to his entire career. Here's a certificate for the Hall of Very Good.
0: Yeah.
2: I signed it, too.
0: I think people would actually feel the honor of that.
3: Diane Munson, here's a certificate. Thurman was in the Hall of Fame of Very Good.
4: he does have a point. You are kind of belittling. We don't mean to be, but your dead husband's not the great. He's a good.
0: Can you imagine taking that show on the road?
3: He's a good man. Not great, but good man.
0: Good. He was good. Not great. A little bit short. Mm. A little bit short. That's all. I would find more to do than you guys.

0: don't know if you would. I think outside, if you took a microphone away from you, I don't know that you would. Like, you don't, what would you do all day?
1: You do come in here at like 5:30 right. in the morning.
0: Your wife travels.
2: I still come in.
3: That's like Chuck Oliver from like 2013. He would take vacation and still show up. Yeah. We would just see him walk in the halls.
1: That's what you said about Rafael Belliard. He just kept showing up every year, and then they
2: didn't
1: put him on the team.
2: We release him? Wait, I got a note from the big boss.
0: Okay.
2: Yeah. Well.
0: Which is? Are we in trouble?
2: No.
4: Say it.
3: Are we renegotiating?
2: Well, he's happy for you, Matt, that you're retiring. Congratulations. He just said your contract is now null and void based upon a morals clause for talking like
1: you
2: this.
1: You just made his job a lot easier.
0: 6 months from now, that could be the case. You never know.
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12: 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We start with your Atlanta Braves, though. After a three-game sweep in Colorado, still yet to drop a series so far this season. Now, this three-city road trip will continue in Seattle. Tonight, J.R. Richie gets both first of three games versus the Mariners. Late first pitch for a couple nights, set for 9:40, streaming on your Fan app. Latest news from the NFL reports that Tyrod Taylor is signing on to become quarterback number two for the Packers. Corresponding move, Green Bay will release former Falcons quarterback Desmond Ridder. 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So hasn't he been through enough? 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
0: And so it begins, the 2 o'clock hour with Chuck and Chernoff. Thanks for spending your Monday with us. We're on the fan. 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And you can watch us on the 680 The Fan YouTube channel. We say hello to the YouTube babies.
3: Hello, YouTube babies.
0: That's not Chuck, YouTube babies. That's mm-hmm. Los, in case you're wondering, what's wrong with my screen? Carlos Medina in for the vacationing Chuck Oliver.
3: Do I just look at them and talk to them? Like, hello, YouTube babies.
0: In a sort of creepy kind of a way.
3: Okay.
0: You can do that. We have a lot to get to today. A very busy program, but let's start with our headlines, all brought to us by...
16: Brought to you by...
3: Lesbian Karaoke.
0: We have taken part in that in the past. Headline?
17: Hold on for one more day. Break free, break from the chain.
0: Someday somebody's gonna wanna make you say goodbye.
3: Yeah.
16: You're so bad at singing.
0: I really am. I cannot sing a lick. It's a real talent.
3: It's really not about the singing, though. That was the power. I was not sure if I wanted to make it past today, but now that Matt gave me Wilson Phillips, I'm here.
0: You're going to hold on for one more day.
3: One more.
0: Yep, that's exactly right. Actually, our headlines are delivered by our sister station, Extra 106.3 FM. That's Atlanta's only conservative news talk radio station. 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As I said, a very busy program today. We're leading up to the Braves and the Mariners tonight. The hottest team in baseball remains the Atlanta Braves. We're going to count down to the NBA's draft lottery coming up on Sunday. Hopefully the Hawks get some good lottery luck to get that taste of the Knicks series and the way that ended out of their mouths. The Falcons quarterback is hitched. We'll talk about to Michael Penix and more coming up. All of that, though, after we get a top story. A 31-year-old woman from Glendale, Arizona, was arrested Saturday afternoon for posing as a Costco sample employee. She was handing out 200 of her very own homemade meatballs. As it turns out, she found a folding table, set it up next to an actual Costco deli kiosk. 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That's our top story.
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3: Like, if you and I were at Costco and I saw you go over to the free food area and you just sat there for a little bit, I'm just going to think that maybe all of your hopes and dreams are not going well.
0: Maybe, but it seems this woman was playing the long game, that somebody was going to notice her. Remember Willie Mays Hayes in Major League?
3: Just hang around.
0: For those who don't remember, he wasn't on the spring training roster, but he outran people after he was cut. This woman's like, my meatballs are so good, Costco's got to have me. So she tried to play the long game, but was arrested for posing as a Costco sample employee, which I didn't know that was the title until today. So congratulations to her for at least giving it a shot. Did you watch any of the Kentucky Derby on Saturday?
3: I did see the race. Yes,
0: I did not. I always forget. Like, I know there's hours of lead up to this, and I had turned on about 20 minutes before and walked away and forgot that the race was on. But I was one of the few because the TV numbers for this were outrageous. The Kentucky Derby set a new viewership record of just under 20 million viewers on Saturday at post time, which was like, I don't know, 6 o'clock.
3: Yeah, a little bit after six. I was picking up some dinner for the family. That's the only reason I saw it.
0: 20 million.
3: That's a serious number.
0: Okay, well.
3: For watching horses run in a circle.
0: For the most entertaining or the fastest or whatever it is, 2 minutes in all the sports. The 2026 race was the most watched on record, up 11% over a year ago.
3: And I fear the equine, so it's like a step in the right direction.
0: Good for you for conquering a fear.
3: Oh, no, it's I don't want to be around a horse.
0: I don't blame you. The Braves will go tonight at 9:40 with the Mariners. So this is going to test you. It's one of these late nights. At least it's not the 10:10 or the 10:30, but 9:40, if this game goes 2 hours and 38 minutes or 2 hours and 45 minutes, you're past the witching hour. So how many of you are going to see the final pitch being thrown by hopefully Robert Suarez with the Braves win tonight.
3: The only way, and the only reason I believe I'll do it is because I'm going to watch an NBA game tonight. I'm doing the two TVs.
0: Okay, you got Spurs tonight?
3: So I'll have Spurs tonight.
0: So they're continuing the playoffs after the Hawks were knocked out? The tournament will continue?
3: It is going to continue, but they're a 9:30 start.
0: Ooh.
3: And so that'll kind of mimic each other.
0: Okay, but you're going to watch the Spurs. The Braves, like, it's a playoff game. Braves will get the second TV.
3: Yes.
0: Okay. But for everybody else who doesn't have a basketball team in anymore, like, Colin, are you working the game tonight?
16: No.
0: Okay. So will you see, what are the chances you see the 27th out tonight?
16: Minimal.
0: And here's the thing. You're in your 20s. Like, that's an optimal time to stay
16: up. I'm an early bedtime guy nowadays. Yeah.
0: When it happens, it happens. This is one of those that I tell you. You're laying in bed. You got the AirPod in. You got Ben Ingram in your ear, the sultry tones of Ben. And I'm not saying this. I love falling asleep to a baseball game. It reminds me of my youth. That would be the key tonight while you're listening to Ben and the game here on The Fan and The Fan Mobile app.
3: And let's face it, when it is Ben, you have better dreams. That's scientifically proven.
0: With that voice?
3: Yes.
0: 100%. Uh-huh. 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Things are going swimmingly for the Braves. Not so much for their counterparts in the NL West. I saw this yesterday, that going into yesterday's action, the NL West, the entire division, had lost 20 games in a row combined. It's a new record. I've never seen this before. Going into yesterday, the Dodgers had lost 4 in a row, the Giants 5 in a row, the Padres 4 in a row, the Diamondbacks and the Rockies both 3 in a row. The Dodgers won yesterday to end the division's 20-game losing streak, which, if you've looked at the standings, not that it matters. It's May. It's not a big deal. But the Braves have the best record, not only in the NL, but in Major League Baseball.
3: Are we allowed to even kind of peek at that? I mean, just a matter of just for fun to see what's going on in the rest of the NL East?
0: It's fun to see everybody under 500.
3: Yeah.
0: It's a confluence of events that have put them 8.5 games up on the competition before Cinco de Mayo. That's impossible.
3: And the shocking part is that I don't believe they've even played their best baseball yet.
0: Or had all their whole team.
3: Yeah.
0: So, yes. But here's the thing. Are you going to play at a 25-10 clip? No.
3: No.
0: You're not going to win 115 games.
3: But stop telling people you're going to lose 6 out of 8, because until it happens, I don't want to believe it.
0: I'm with you, but it's just one of those things, because every time I read after a Brave loss, and I'm going to get on Braves Twitter today, these people are incorrigible. Like, anytime they're down in the first inning, when they lose a game, it's, well, this was all fake, it wasn't real, they're going to come back to the pack, all the stuff. That when they do lose 6 of 8, they will. Dodgers just lost 5 in a row. That these people, you have to talk them off the ledge, because they are going to be inconsolable. And they watch baseball like every day is life or death.
3: It's the I told you so moment. I think Friday was a really good indication of that, when you get off to the 6-0 deficit. And now you're just trying to grind to get back into that game. Now, obviously, late night turned out well, everything's great. But that's pretty typical to lose 2 in a row. And it's not indicative of what kind of ball club you are if you happen to lose that second game in a row.
0: You're going to have many of those throughout the year, is just the point. Okay, I saw a story over the weekend. Maybe you've heard this. Do you know the backstory to the show Friends, about how it became the success that it did? So I read this over the weekend, that in 1994, they did the pilot for Friends. And it's told from the perspective of Matt LeBlanc, who played Joey. He says, before I did that show in that pilot, he says, I have $11 in my bank account. I have to pay my bills. I have no money. He says they shoot the pilot. None of them think much of the pilot. They're like, we've all done pilots before. It's going to come and go. James Burrows is the director, and he has such a good feeling about the show. He takes the entire cast on a private jet to Vegas. He says to Warner Brothers, just give me the jet. I'll pay for dinner, everything else out there. So they take the whole crew out to Vegas. They go to Spago. I want to say it's Caesars. And as they're walking through the casino, James Burrows says to all of them, this is the last time you'll ever be able to walk anywhere without anybody noticing you. And they all roll their eyes, as you would in your 20s. I'm like, okay, old man. The show debuts. The pilot did 22 million viewers. 22 million viewers. We know what kind of show it became, as big a hit as any ever on TV. In their final season, each of the main stars was making $1 million an episode. So before they even shot a second of each episode, it cost $6 million. But here's the bigger one. They all convinced Warner Brothers to give them back end, which was the first of its kind. They pulled off a situation where they take 2% of every dollar Warner Brothers would make from Friends. So Lisa Kudrow says, we all make about $20 million a year every year that this is on. We haven't lift a finger. We make $20 million a year. That's right. The series finale did 53 million people, and James Burrows was right. They can't walk through a casino ever without being mobbed like he said they would.
3: I heard the story before of, this is the last time you'll be able to do this because you're going to be famous everywhere. But to look at what it turned into. Like, for instance, David Schwimmer doesn't have to do anything. He does like spot roles here and there. You know, he'll show up in a, I remember he showed up in Band of Brothers. They're like, you know, like, okay, that's different. It's different for me.
0: He chooses what he wants to do.
3: None of them have to work.
0: But Lisa Kudrow did the HBO show.
3: Comeback.
0: Yeah. Matt LeBlanc tried to have Joey as the spinoff. I think the ego is as much as any of that. But I've also heard Jason Alexander talk about how only Jerry Seinfeld and, why am I going blank on Curb Your Enthusiasm?
3: Oh, Larry David.
0: They're the only two who took the money from syndication and Points After, and the rest of the cast, well, they got paid handsomely, never saw any of that. So that's a big deal for these cast members to make the money they did from Friends for all that time.
3: Well, and that changed everything. Like, for instance, we started seeing a lot of that going on in the movie business, where like guys like Tom Cruise or Robert Downey Jr. started taking the points on the other end where, all right, listen, I should command $20-25 million. Mm-hmm. But I'll take 10, but here's my back end. And that ends up making those guys $100 million when the movie hits.
0: Let me explain what just happened for the YouTube babies who are watching.
3: They saw some man come in here.
0: The big boss man came in to give me a hug, and he whispered in my ear, I'm going to miss you in retirement. I don't remember saying I'm retiring. Unless I get one of those big, like, you know the CEOs when they get that golden parachute?
3: Or a big check?
0: That's what I'm saying. You want to give me one of those, like, on the way out, here's, you know, $20 million. All right, I'll ride off into the sunset.
18: Yeah, it's kind of up to him, isn't it?
0: It probably is, right? My retirement's more in his hands than my hands is probably how that one goes. But I wanted to explain to the YouTubers.
3: I do love the idea that I'm handing, a check to you, a big check, and just telling you, here's the last, like, year and a half you got. Thanks.
0: Have a good day. Ride off into the sunset.
3: Yep. We'll see you later.
0: All right, today was a good day for some really angry but entertaining reactions from a bunch of Boston bees. You'll hear it all next.
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30: We'll get to your streaking Atlanta Braves. First, though, disappointing news from baseball today. Tigers ace Tarik Skubal will have surgery to remove loose bodies in his elbow, a story all too familiar with Braves fans. Typical recovery time, 2 to 3 months, so Skubal should be back, hopefully, before the end of the season. 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Tonight, J.R. Ridge gets the ball for Game 1 versus the Mariners. 9:40 first pitch. 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
32: Just yesterday, them fools tried to blast me. Saw the police, and they rolled right past me. Today was a good day.
33: That was a good day.
0: That's a good day. 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Carlos Smedina, front office Los. 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Kind enough to pinch hit for the King. We're with you till 6 o'clock, and then the Buck Belue Show follows tonight. 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Coming up in 10 minutes, we'll dive into the Braves making modern-day history. Another sweep, this time in Colorado. 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
0: Los, I enjoy hate watching when my team is not involved. And right now, that's all I can do in the NBA because I don't like Boston. Can't stand Philly. The Knicks, who can like them? Maybe Detroit or Cleveland. None of it does me any good. But watching Boston's reaction to losing and blowing a 3-1 series lead to the Sixers, it's been quite enjoyable. The whining, the complaining, including from their own players, future Atlanta Hawk Jaylen Brown.
3: Oh, you're still on that?
0: Never given up.
3: Okay.
0: Jaylen Brown was not happy after the Sixers upset the Celtics, so he took to a live Twitch, a live stream, to discuss Joel Embiid's biggest issue, and this is one that I've had as well for years.
2: This is my personal opinion on basketball. Some of y'all might disagree, but argue with your grandma. Flopping has ruined our game. Joel Embiid is a great player, one of the best bigs in basketball history.
0: Flops. Sub.
2: He know it. This ain't breaking news. It is what it is. Y'all can clip it up. Y'all can post it on these paid accounts that y'all, these bot, whatever. That's just my opinion.
0: All right, two things. Number one, he's right. Floppy Joe, I titled him that 5 years ago when the Hawks played him in the playoffs. That's different if I say it as the whiny sports talk radio host. If you're Jaylen Brown, you just lost. Probably not a great look because you blew a 3-1 series lead whether he was flopping or not. So future Atlanta Hawk Jaylen Brown probably not helping his cause in Boston.
3: That's two times.
0: New sub.
3: In a month,
0: yeah,
3: that he has gone after the officiating. Now, last time he took a big fine and he made the whole point about how he was doing it for the good of the league. If you're going after Embiid, you know what he is. You know how he plays. He is an absolute stud, but you get near him and this is what he does.
0: He falls down. It looks like he's been shot. Then there's Dave Portnoy, El Presidente from Barstool Sports, who didn't handle the Game 7 loss very well either. And he started pointing fingers and name calling.
4: It sucks losing the Sixers because Philadelphia people are scumbags and we're going to have to hear about it. But it's really not about them. Yeah, it just stinks because then you got to listen to Philly people and the scumbags and be like, Celtics suck. But this is about us. We weren't going anywhere.
0: In the battle for who's more obnoxious, I'm going to give you New York fan, Philly fan, or Boston fan. Rank them.
3: I'm going to go New York fan number one.
0: Okay.
3: Followed by Philly, followed by Boston, only because Boston actually has rings attached to that team.
0: I don't disagree with that all that much. That seems pretty good.
3: Now, you want to tell me all about how great you are and, you know, look how good we are over here in New York. You don't win anything.
0: No.
3: You haven't won anything since, what, you and I weren't even born.
0: Ooh, this was 73 with the Knicks.
3: Our families hadn't even pondered having us.
0: I have to be careful. The Knicks fans are still all over me, social media. I've had death threats, all of it.
3: I had once tried to come at me a little bit, and I flat out told him, well, I still remember 99, the last time you were relevant.
0: Not this century, though. No.
3: Not this century.
0: Then there's the Celtics postgame show, which takes place in the arena right after the Celtics lose Game 7, and it's on NBC Boston. One of the analysts on the show is former Celtic Brian Scalabrine. So you're going to hear the host of the show trying to make his way through some sponsors, some reads, and the Philly fans now are right behind the set chanting something that angered Scalabrine.
5: Philadelphia, they came out and balled out tonight. Celtics had one lead in this game. It was in the second quarter, and they hit a three to go up 37-36, but Philadelphia blows. Taking control, taking the series. They win this Game 7, 109-100.
7: You are ugly.
5: Presented by Zenni Optical, official eyewear of the Boston Celtics. We'll take a quick break back right after this.
0: The funniest part is the host guy's doing an optical ad. Now brought to you by Zenni Optical. If you need to see better, and then Scalabrine, like a 7-year-old, you are ugly. It's like, don't let him know that it's bothering you that much. They're just going to get louder. Those people have no filter.
3: He explained where his goat lived and then told him how to get his goat.
0: And they were just going to keep doing it. 100%.
3: Leave it alone.
0: Not a good day in Boston yesterday for those folks. They did not handle blowing that lead. As you would expect, they didn't handle it very well. I know this much. It's been 1,211 days since anybody around here thought it was a good idea to win a championship.
8: This is ruin. A perfectly good day when I just washed my car.
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0: 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He is pinch hitting for the Kang, which we're glad to have him aboard. So should we all say hello to Los?
1: Hey, Matt.
0: Yeah.
1: Can I give you something that you need?
0: I need all the help I can get, Los.
1: Did you ever see Chimp Crazy?
0: I didn't.
1: Ooh, that's a really crazy documentary.
0: I'll write it down.
1: It's made by the same people that did Tiger King.
0: Good to know. Thank you, Los. All right, I did see Braves baseball this weekend, and you'll see it and hear it tonight here on The Fan. A little West Coast fun. Braves, Mariners tonight, 9:40, so we get Domino late night.
2: Yes.
0: Which, after the concoction of pills and creams that he's taking, who knows what he's going to sound like with pregame leading up to the 9:40 first pitch.
2: Mental steroids.
0: That's exactly right. Braves will be entering Seattle off a sweep of the Rockies. The 11-6 win yesterday. It's their second sweep of the season. Braves have won 15 of 18. They're now an astounding 25-10 to start the season, which you might have heard. Their best 35-game start to a season in the modern era, which dates back to 1900. No offense, I'm not going to pay attention to 1892 and the Boston Beaneaters, who might have played games without lights or fences. So this is the greatest start in Braves franchise history. It is kind of crazy considering what they still haven't had and some of the guys who still haven't gone yet.
1: Well, let's think about spring training 2 months ago and what we were talking about coming out of spring training of, hey, offensively, you'll probably be able to outscore some teams, but they'll have to hold on. The pitching's been really good. The bullpen we expected to be really good has been outstanding outside of Aaron Bummer. But you don't have enough players yet that have really hit their stride. Obviously, Drake Baldwin's having a great year. Olsen's having a great year. Ozzie's having a great year. But you're looking around at guys like Austin Riley and saying, hey, all right, I see like it might be starting to pick up a little bit.
0: You hope.
1: Listen, that base hit that they got on Sunday with him hitting the bag. Yeah,
0: we'll, I was like, it.
1: Sometimes you just need a little something to go your way.
0: You thought Saturday night hits, the long balls, a couple of hits. But it's also in years like this, you get Sundays where Jonah Heim has a day like he's an all-star, where Jorge Mateo follows him with a back-to-back home run, where Eli White contributes, and you just say it's one of those years. When you're having that kind of year, you get stuff from places you wouldn't expect. Now, the Braves are 15 games over 500 for the first time since September 30th, 2024, which was the final day of the season when they played the doubleheader against the Mets when they made the playoffs. And I only bring up the division lead because it is continuing to make me laugh to have this big of a lead on May the 4th. They're 8.5 games up. It's wild. You shouldn't be 8.5 games up this early unless you've been unbelievable and the rest of the division has been poo. And both those things have happened.
1: This is the fun part for me. Now, last year, I remember when we would do shows and I would talk about how I'm waiting for the bottom to fall out every single night. Now I'm waiting for them to make the play. Like, it's a different mentality right now.
0: For them too. Well, you saw Friday night, down 6-0. You said, all right, it's Colorado. It's early. Get back into it. And it's Mauricio Dubon who's like, okay, I'm going to take a 2-strike pitch and hit it into right field for a bases clearing triple to get you within a run. Then Riley had a good at bat with 2 strikes to tie the game. And then the Michael Harris pinch hit homer. Yeah. 6-0 a year ago, you would have turned the TV off.
1: In Colorado at that point, once that game was tied, it felt to me as if they're just waiting for the next shoe to drop. Like, seriously, we just blew a 6-run lead to right now the best team in baseball. We know how this is going to end. And sure enough, that's exactly how it ended.
0: But when I tell you it's one of those years, Michael Harris is dealing with a quad. Really can't play him a ton. He can DH. All right, Michael, we saved your chip for the 9th inning, and he hits a 2-run pitch in homer.
1: Here's your bat. Go do your thing.
0: He has been outstanding.
1: Yeah, he's having a great year.
0: Strider, oh, by the way, yesterday made his season debut, and it was a grind. It was pitching in Colorado. All the things that you could be concerned with kind of played out. 3 1/3, 4 hits, 3 earned, 5 walks, 6 strikeouts, 87 pitches. Again, looked like a dude making his debut in Colorado. There were some questions of, do you just wait for a more pitcher-friendly setup in Seattle? And for whatever, the Braves were like, let's do Strider here. And I guess I wasn't shocked at the results.
1: No, neither was I. And we'll get into a little bit of the science and the data of this later this hour. But pitching in Colorado, it's not just the, hey, it's thin air and the ball flies further. No, everything is different about pitching in Colorado. And so I'm with you. When I saw that, hey, he's going to make the Sunday start, in my mind, I'm going, maybe you should do it in Seattle. But fortunately, you know, because of that Braves offense, they were able to make it work.
0: Here's Strider after the game. Let me read you a quote. And this is Spencer. He overthinks. He's very hard on himself. You don't need people to be overly critical of him. He'll do it himself. His quote, I'd rather be pitching than hurt for sure, but I don't want to have a participation trophy. I'm here to help the team win games. I'm getting paid a ridiculous amount of money to do it. If I can't, then that's a problem. You're like, Spence, it's one start. It's Colorado. He's always like this. At some point, you know, there's this happy middle ground of like, I remember hearing certain Braves pitchers are like, yeah, bad start. Next one will be better. There's some middle ground between that and killing yourself like Strider does when he doesn't pitch up to his standards.
1: Glass half full. There was a lot of life and movement on the fastball. Now, I'm not concerned about, hey, it was 97. Why isn't it not 100? When you have the life on the fastball that he had, I think that also made it difficult for him to control what he was doing out there. But that's the way he's going to be productive. When he is moving the ball and it's got that life on, especially the late life, I think he'll be effective when you get him out of Denver.
0: Let me add this, and this is a very boring answer. Let's see where he is after four starts.
1: Sure.
0: We'll have a better idea.
1: Let it breathe a little bit.
0: We won't have the full idea. We'll have a better idea. And you mentioned the bullpen outside of Bummer. I mean, Aaron Bummer's cooked. We all know that. They're paying him nearly $10 million. It's not going to be easy to bite down real hard and get rid of him, but they're going to have to. He's not getting lefties out. Gave up a tank to Mickey Moniak. So that's a matter of time. But yes, he struggled yesterday. But I'm kind of digging this Didier, like, bullpen option that's like, all right, Didier, you go get a couple of outs here, throw a 98-99. He gave up a sack fly to clean up Bummer's mess, but after that, it was it. Then they go to Raylo for his inning, gave up a hit and a walk, struck out a batter, and pitched out of that. Can I tell you, though, the one guy that I think we don't talk about enough, Los, that gets no attention around baseball? Dylan Lee is so nails, it's dumb. Every time it's, oh, there's two strikeouts, three outs, 11 pitches. All right, Dylan's done. He's so freaking good this year.
1: We talked about him last year when you got into the advanced analytics of swing and miss and what was going on in late innings. That dude, when he gets his regular rest and he's out there, he's nails. He's just brutal to try to put the bat on.
0: And last year wasn't even like his great year. No. And still,
1: he started off that and then it tailed off a little bit. He's right back at where he was early last year.
0: Kinley's kind of the right-handed version. He actually gave up a solo home run, but he was good with two Ks in an inning. And then Robert Suarez, I always get amused when people put the bat on the ball. He did give up a couple of hits, but lowered his ERA to 0.67. So they did all their job. Then the offense, which was the story of yesterday and the weekend. The Braves played their first game without Ronald Acuna, who was having it was like the life of the party in the dugout, playing tricks on Ozzie Albies, loading his glove up. I guess that's a good sign that he doesn't look like he's too worried about the hammy.
1: Well, a grade one strain. And again, you're on 10-day IL. We'll see where it is after that. And maybe it's an additional longer stint.
0: Which, you know, they always go a little bit safer on those.
1: As they should. That's one of those that you don't want it to linger. But it is so much better than, yeah, hey, he ripped it from the bone.
0: Of course.
1: We'll see you in August or September. You know, again, this is that kind of year right now. Just enjoy it. These don't happen all the time like this. Obviously, you got to go back to 1892 to have it go like this.
0: If Chuck was here, he would tell you something about the Boston Bean Eaters in 1892. Yeah. So the 6-7-8 hitters for the Braves, this is so amusing. This is, again, when you're having a year like this. You get two hits, a triple and an RBI and a walk from Eli White. You get two hits, a home run, a double, five RBIs from Jonah Heim, and then you get two hits and a home run and a couple of ribs from Jorge Mateo. They combined for two home runs. They went 6-for-13, a double, a triple, and eight RBIs. I mean, really, like, you saw that lineup like me yesterday, and you went, what's the bottom of the order going to do? And they raked.
1: Well, it feels back to what we saw in 2023, where, especially last year, when Michael Harris was having his struggles and Nick Allen was Nick Allen, it almost felt like you were going into every game with six hitters.
0: Yeah.
1: And 7-8-9 just did not produce like it did in 2023 when we saw that. It is back to being that level. You don't need to drive the ball out of the ballpark. The fact that they're making productive outs and then you get the Jonah Heim day and those random days where you're like, man, we are cleaning up here.
0: But add to it, the 2-3-4s still did their stuff. Drake, two hits. He's hitting 315. Ozzie, two more hits. Three more runs scored. Another rib. He's hitting 333. And then Matt Olson, two hits. Couple of runs and an RBI is hitting 300. So it's happening up and down. Then you go back to Saturday and Chris Sale was just filthy. And to pitch like that in Colorado, it's what we just said about Strider. We expect pitchers to look more human. Well, not Chris Sale. 11 strikeouts, including 7 of the final 9 he faced over 7 innings. Sale's now 6-1 with a 2-1 ERA. Nobody wins games anymore, and he's having almost the identical year he had in 2024. Please, baseball gods, keep him healthy.
1: Yeah, now he had the sickness game earlier this year when he had to grind through it. Outside of that start, I mean, just look at his last 4 starts. Every one of them has been nasty, where he just goes out there, give me the ball, I'll give it back to you after, you know, basically 21 outs, and at that point, let the bullpen take care of it. And typically in these games, they're up by 4 or 5 runs, and it's church, it's over.
0: Braves are now 10-0-1 in their 11 series so far this season. They will take it now to Seattle. Now, it's a different setup. Braves just scored 28 runs in Colorado, 35 hits, 7 home runs. Seattle pitches better. A little more pitcher-friendly, so it should look different. 9:40 tonight, Seattle native, by the way, J.R. Ritchie, going against Lucas Gilbert. It's yours on the Fan and the Fan mobile app. Braves also said that Raisel Iglesias will be activated tomorrow. Sean Murphy's likely to join the team for this series with Seattle. We'll see when we get the next update on that as well. Now, speaking of baseball, I hope you guys have dug into one of the greatest contests we've ever had at this radio station. 6-8 of the Fan wants you to become the top banana. Sunday, May 10th, which, by the way, that's Mother's Day, and our special ticket window is open. 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Our ticket window closes this Thursday, May 7th, 2 p.m. At that point, it's on you. I've tried my best to help you guys. Enter now.
1: Your kids dig it. My kids enjoyed it when they were out in Gwinnett. And with these premium seats, these are more than Matt Chernoff seats. I've been in them one time.
0: I don't know what you're talking about.
1: But you can't beat these seats.
2: Matt's been in them a lot.
0: Well, I stumble my way into them sometimes.
1: When you threaten to retire like every 6 months,
0: they have to come up with something to keep me around.
1: Mr. David Dickey's like, well, he gets the seats again.
0: All right. The 3 o'clock hour presented by This Stuff Matters. Tom Gray is their voice and leader. He's the pastor of Mars Hill Church and a former SEC football player from Vanderbilt. Follow and find his messages at thisstuffmatters.net. Let me let you hear from Jason Stark real quick. He was on with Domino and Cellini on Friday. He had some really complimentary words about Walt Weiss and the job he's done for the Red Hot Braves.
3: The great thing about Walt, he's such a blend of old school but open to new school. And you're seeing the results of that. He's also interesting to me because he made it clear to us on our podcast that he got to the point where didn't expect to manage, didn't really care that much if he ever managed, had turned down opportunities to manage elsewhere. And then as soon as he found out that Alex wanted to interview him, he really wanted that job. And you know what we're seeing? Saying that he's really good at this job.
0: It doesn't happen very much that a fan base universally falls in love with a new coach, manager, skipper. Yeah, it's happened. When you go 25-10 and Walt push so many right buttons, that it happened pretty quick for Walt, and the results are there. You can hear that entire interview at 680thefan.com or on our mobile app. Now, while you get to enjoy second round basketball, people like me are counting down to the lottery.
1: You can jump in with me.
0: I'm good. Thank you, though.
1: I'll adopt you.
0: I like Wemby. I'm excited
1: for
0: you.
1: There's not a lot of Spurs fans.
0: I know. Well, I'm looking forward to Sunday, which the lottery is happening Sunday at 3 o'clock on ABC. And remember, we've been looking forward to this now since, you know, the draft last June. Here are the numbers you guys need to know for the Hawks lottery chances. They have a 43.2% chance at a top 4 pick if you combine the Pels and the Bucks, and the Hawks get the best of those two. They have a 9.8% chance of getting the number 1 pick. So that's all you need to know. And I think they'll do it this way. They'll still flash up the logos of the Pels and the Bucks, but whichever you see higher as a Hawk fan, you get excited. Now, will the Pelicans have to send in the Bucks a rep there to sit through that sucks.
1: I believe so.
0: They just have to sit there and see their name come up. No, it's not them. Now, will the Hawks have somebody there? I think it's the worst kept secret. We get one of those picks. You have to have somebody there. Let's send a little Nikki wrestler. Somebody's got to be there to be the recipient of the good news if it happens. So that's Sunday at 3. We'll find out finally what the Hawks lottery situation is going to be.
1: And if it works out for you, now I'm not jinxing anything, but when you have these kind of percentages, more than likely, you're going to get a good player. You're going to get a very good player in what is a very strong draft at the top this year. This isn't similar to the Rizzi draft or some of the more recent ones where, okay, somebody's going to be the number one pick and then it goes from there.
0: No, this is deep.
1: This is deep. No. This is good. You're going to get a couple good players here.
0: And congratulations to Michael Penix Jr. He is a married man. We've seen all the stuff over the weekend, videos, pictures. I saw Bijan and Kyle Pitts and Drake London, Jesse Bates. You know who else was there? A certain former GM of the Falcons, front and center, Terry Fontenot, got the invite.
2: Terry actually is here.
0: He was there, yes. I saw Michael dancing, which got a lot of talk on social media. Which, you know what that meant to people? He's back.
1: He's getting held.

0: deal with Michael, or that in his career, they're going to play this the same way the Braves did when Ronald Acuna had his, where they brought him back one time. The second time, they gave him 5.5 extra weeks to come back this past year. I think they're going to start Michael on the 4-week pup. He comes back week 5. He's had all the extra time. He'll have every opportunity to take the job back from Tua. I just don't buy that he's going to be, quote, ready, or if they think he's ready to start week 1.
1: No, it'd be very surprising if we got to training camp and he was a full go.
2: Get ready for Chuggin' Chernoff's Worst Idea.
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0: All right, so we will take your answers at the Harris Cherokee Casino's Twitter feed. What wedding gift would you give Michael Penix? If you could get him a wedding present, new knees don't count. I would say candlesticks, but with braces on both.
1: I see what you did there.
0: Lois, what would you get Michael Penix and his new bride for their wedding present?
1: Something about 6'7", really mean, brand new, competent right tackle.
0: Just a stud.
1: Just a stud, dude. Like straight out of Notre Dame, ready to just rip people apart.
0: You open up a big life-size box and he comes running out.
1: Look what I gave you.
0: It's a Hulk of a man.
1: It's an All-American.
0: Derek Thomas, what would you give Michael Penix and his bride for a wedding present?
4: Similar to Losa's thought, I was thinking a tight end that actually blocks, runs good routes, attacks the football when it's thrown to him.
0: I feel like this has gotten very mean-spirited, and it's such a wonderful day for
5: Michael
0: Penix. It's
5: not Michael's fault.
0: Mm. Well, I mean, it's his first wedding. You would think you would be a little nicer.
4: And a toaster.
0: And a toaster. 4, by the way. Not a 2, a 4.
4: Oh, sure, yeah.
0: Brian Gephardt, what would you give Michael Penix and his bride for a wedding present?
6: I like how you said his first wedding, by the way. Very specific about that. Custom clipboard for the sidelines.
0: Wait, bunch of jerks around here. You guys are awful people. You really are.
1: Everybody talks until something goes wrong, Matt.
0: How about that? Colin Madden, what would you give Penix and his bride for the wedding present?
5: I think he needs a little more PR training.
0: Once in a while he says it's not
7: social media game, but
0: stop it. You guys will send your bunch of haters. This is why you guys are haters. You guys send your answers to the Harris Cherokee Casino's Twitter feed. What would you get as a wedding present for Michael and his new bride? Now, Carlos is gonna morph into his superhero self as front office Los around the corner.
7: So
0: that hurts, you hear it. When we'll talk more about Spencer Strider and the science. But coming up next, the results this Sunday will go a long way in determining how a group of Atlanta fans will be feeling all summer long. We'll talk about it next.
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0: You know what May means, right? 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
16: We start with the breaking news from the NBA. Ant-Man expected to be back just 9 days after hyperextending his knee. Anthony Edwards, barring any setbacks, is in line to return tonight as the Timberwolves open their second round series versus the Spurs. That game one set for 9:30. Sixers and Knicks open their series around 8 o'clock. We got late night baseball coming up right here on The Fan. Fresh off the series sweep in Colorado, Braves road trip continues in Seattle. Tonight, J.R. Richie gets the ball for game one of three versus the Mariners. First pitch, 9:40. Board leadoff show cranks up at 8:25. 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
5: 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Carlos Medina is in for the King. Chuck enjoying a little R&R. He's at the beach, but not really going to the beach. So he'll be back with us next week. Now, front office Los will take over. He's Los's alter ego, the superhero that we know of. He said Spencer Strider came back yesterday, and what Los thought would happen did happen. So Los will make it all happen for you guys coming up in a moment. But first, Los, I feel like right now, the timing of what's going to happen Sunday with the NBA draft lottery is a very big deal for Hawks fans. It's almost like they just watched two separate series against the Knicks. There was the first three games where it was like, didn't play great in game one, lost, stole game two, had a big lead in one game three. And it was like the other series started games four, five, and six, and you got run out of the building. And it left a bad taste in so many people's mouths. Now, the overreactions are real. Jalen Johnson's not a number one. Fire Quinn Snyder. The plan is not going to work. All the things that you would imagine after losing by 50 in an elimination game.
19: Wait, you said five?
5: Well, it was 51.
19: Five. Oh.
5: It could have been 80 or 70, but the Knicks rested their guys in the second half. So I get the we're all in our feelings. And what will happen next Sunday if the Hawks only land the eighth pick? People are going to be so disappointed. God forbid it's the 10th pick, which could happen. That's the least probability. If it's not the top three or four, Hawks fans are going to say this has been one of the worst 7, 8, 10-day stretches ever. And you're going to forget that you're getting a free lottery pick, which you will have. And I get it. I'm with you. The other side of the coin is if they do land, you imagine they get the number one pick or the number two or three. I'm not saying the 51-point loss will be forgotten because you can't forget that nonsense. It'll salve that pain in a way that few teams can salve the pain just about 9 or 10 days after that debacle. So seeing those cards pop up on Sunday, going to be a very big deal for the feelings that the Hawk fan is in.
19: And we had rookies this year that were certainly impact players where you can legitimately say, what if I happen to draft somebody who is more than capable of being a 15, 17-point scorer.
5: Like A.J. DeMonsa could be as a rookie.
19: That would be.
5: Like Darren Peterson might be.
19: You have plenty of those players at the top of this draft. And at that point, I think you start having the fascination of, well, is that the kind of guy that gets us to 50 wins? Because I believe in their current construction, based on how they even started the season and now they finish, yeah, they can win 50 games as presently constructed. It's about how do you break through to that next level that you're trying to get to?
5: Well, and that next level is being more physical in the playoffs. Absolutely. And learning to deal with adjustments in the playoffs.
19: And by the way, young teams get pushed around early in the playoffs. This is not some sort of awkward scenario where you say, well, they'll never be able to handle this. That is what veteran teams that have continued to advance in the playoffs do to young teams in the playoffs.
5: I would agree. The last game, though, it's hard to explain.
19: Just not 51 points.
5: Yeah, just, I mean, you're down. When I see a score that reads 72-22, it's hard to ever explain that away under any context or circumstances. So, Sunday, mark my words, guys. Remember, we're going to come in here the day after the draft or the lottery, and if they're the ninth pick, there's going to be such sullen faces around here because we've been hearing about this pick conveying since June of last year. Get the top three. And I think there's going to be some chest out of like, that sucked against the Knicks in game six, but we can see some light at the end of the tunnel. The 3 o'clock hour of the program is presented by This Stuff Matters. Tom Gray is their voice and leader. He's the pastor of Mars Hill Church and a former SEC football player from Vanderbilt. Follow and find his messages at thisstuffmatters.net.
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0: There's no tools at all.
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2: I will also add Brett Butler and his company. Awesome job. They just do great work. They're good people, local-based company. They kill it.
1: Yeah, they are awesome. Do love working with Brett and the work that they do. All right, I wanted to run this down, but I also wanted to, in part, make it about me. Which, that's like kind of a Nick Cellini thing. I
2: mean, well, that's you work here, so that's what we're all pretty good at.
1: Kind of what we're able to do. So I remember, now this is going back 20 years ago, and this is when I was pitching in college, and we had had in our case, our head baseball coach was telling us, hey, we're going up to Colorado, and we're going to play a series against Colorado State and Metro State, Metro State being in the Denver area.
3: You guys might not know this, Los pitched for Wichita State. His name was Darren Dreifert.
1: That's right, in another yes. life. And he told all of us on the staff, hey, it's just different there. Like, okay, and of course, you know, we're all 20, 21 years old. Like, yeah, come on, how different could it really be? First off, nothing breaks like it normally does. Nothing. You think you have a breaking ball, it doesn't work the same way. You think that you're able to go ahead and throw your curve, your slider, your off-speed stuff, doesn't work in that same light air. And so I wanted to kind of give you an example of when you started to see what was happening with Spencer Strider, who talked about, thought his stuff was good. I thought the 97 mile an hour fastball that was riding all over the plate, that was good, but he was having trouble with his breaking stuff. Now, let me just give you an example. If you go by the StatCast numbers and you look at some of the people that have some of the biggest movement, breaking or otherwise stuff in baseball, for instance, Joe Ryan with the Twins, his ball, from the moment he releases it until it gets to the plate, his 2025 numbers had it where he had a 30-inch horizontal break. It was the biggest in baseball. A lot of times it's been adjusted about 27 inches, but he releases the ball and it's moving. It's moving all over the plate. You have Nolan McClain over with the Mets. Same thing. He's like 22, 23 inches in StatCast on the regular. Well, this was covered during the Braves game yesterday.
2: CJ Nikowski did a good job with that.
1: He did an excellent job of pointing this out. Major League Baseball, on average, for everyone, when it comes to having your horizontal break, your movement on your pitches, on average in Major League Baseball, it's 16 inches. So you talk about the difference in the guys that are elite, where, you know, it could be 6-8 inches more. That's because they're elite at that sort of movement.
3: Hey, but now.
1: But 16 inches is the Major League average.
3: Yeah, it is.
1: But Matt, as you know, things get shorter in Colorado.
2: Hell yeah.
1: And this is what CJ Nikowski was covering. The average break on pitches in Colorado is 12 and a half. It drops significantly.
3: Bet your ass it does.
1: And you know that's a problem.
3: Yeah.
1: That can be embarrassing. That's like cold water difference.
3: It really is.
1: That's like the cold pool.
3: Shrinkage is real.
1: It's what happens.
2: Yeah. So cold.
1: So to see what happened when it came to Spencer Strider, that was not a surprise. And just as you talked about, as we opened up this show in the 3 o'clock hour, if you were planning on throwing him in Colorado, you knew built in there was going to be this challenge. And let's face it, I think part of the hope for Spencer Strider, it's not that he's out there throwing 100, you know, 102 anymore.
3: I guess he averaged a little under 95. He was touching 96. We'll see what that looks like. But I've said the same thing that so many former pitchers on this show have said. If you can't get outs at 96, it's not because you throw 96, because your other stuff isn't good enough to get the outs. That's what Spencer's job has been since the brace surgery, to work on the other things.
1: And that is where, of all the places to go and do it, Denver, Colorado is the toughest place in baseball to go over and have to display, here's my breaking stuff I've been working on.
3: I thought his curveball was good yesterday.
1: I thought it would. It's typically would have been even better.
3: Yeah.
1: And that's kind of that challenge. And so I know that, especially when it comes to X, everybody lose their mind over Spencer in 3 1/3. And yes, it was a grind and 5 walks. But was it any surprise? And the numbers bear it out. The last time we walked 5, Denver, Colorado.
3: Yeah.
1: It's just your stuff doesn't work the same there.
3: All right, couple of things, right? The Braves knew that Spencer's numbers and his performance probably would be affected, but they weren't worried about it as much as social media. Because social media wanted this first start with Spencer to be, look, he's 99 miles an hour again, which he might never be again. He's striking out 12 the way he did in 2022 and 23. Might not do that again. So there's that part of it with Spencer, but then there's the other side. Look at what Chris Sale did on Saturday night, that he can overcome those elements. And I saw Sale's postgame Saturday, and he said, well, everybody's got a pitch in it, so it's kind of the same. Well, we're all not aliens like Chris Sale, who at 37 can miss bats and get the breaking stuff the way he can and overcome the elements. It's not a fault of Spencer. It's a credit to guys like Sale, and there's very few of those who can overcome those elements.
1: No, and let's face it, too. Sale is not making his living off of a big 12-6 curveball or some crazy-looking slider in terms of he needs it as the out pitch. Right now, when it comes to Spencer Strider, he's going to have those pitches be effective for 97 to be effective. Mm-hmm. And because they weren't, that's why you were at 3 1/3.
3: But here's the other thing about Sale, right? He's got more tools in the box, more years of doing it. If you watched Grant Holmes on Friday night, that first inning, his eyes were so wide of like, this stuff's not doing what it typically does.
1: Yep.
3: So he gave up a 5 spot in the first, another home run, I think 6 2 innings, but then he kind of settled in a little bit, and he's like, all right, let me make some adjustments. Let me try to figure this out. And it wasn't a great-looking number start, but the fact that Grant went 5 is kind of a big deal for making an adjustment on the fly. It is, again, nothing I can understand. I'm hearing what you're saying. I'm reading the numbers that CJ tweeted, and I'm hearing pitchers talk about it. None of us would ever have any idea the way the stuff works there as opposed to pitching anywhere else.
1: And again, I'm not trying to excuse make here. What I'm telling you is when I saw Spencer Strider, the look on his face of why is it moving like that? It's because it doesn't move like that anywhere else in Major League Baseball except Denver, or the lack of movement at times.
3: Well, then you're going to see in Seattle, again, a more pitcher-friendly park. The air is not that thin air. That maybe the point wasn't to start Spencer. It was to avoid pitching JR. I don't know what the numbers. He might not have had an extra day of rest the way that would have worked out. But think about putting a rookie like J.R. Richie, go out there and pitch. It's your third major league start and do it in that situation.
1: And by the way, everything you've been doing at the minor league into the major league level, none of it's going to work like it has been. That's front office lows.
3: Well, let me go back over Sale's numbers just to kind of give you an idea that he went 7, gave up 3 hits, 1 run, struck out 11, 102 pitches in that thin air. But it's also why the Rockies have never been able to land pitching. Pitchers, now they've overpaid for a couple. And they've had a couple of free agents sign there. Was there like a Saberhagen or something that they signed early on in their tenure in Colorado where they overpaid greatly, and that's what they had to do to get anybody to go. Mike Hampton got
1: the big contract there.
3: Yeah, I know. Well, the Marlins had paid him, but I think the Rockies ended up covering it. You have to be willing. Like Kyle Freeland pitched yesterday. Freeland was once thought to be a really kind of good prospect with a high ceiling. Then you realize there's no high ceiling pitching here.
1: They gave Hampton, by the way, and this was in December of 2000. They were the ones who gave him the 8 years and $121 million, thinking his stuff will play here. It doesn't.
3: It doesn't, but you took the money, which I don't blame you at that point. Whereas every hitter, like, oh yeah, all right, I'll get a little benefit. It's in the minor leagues. I think they talk about Vegas being the same way, that if you hit in Vegas, you see some inflated numbers, and the pitching numbers, they don't look the same.
1: Same concept, yep.
3: Everybody not named Sale, who's more of a mortal, like Grant Holmes and Spencer Strider, their numbers look the way they did in Sale because he's kind of an alien. His numbers were through the roof. All right, Los, thank you. All right, coming up, Los is going to take his mathematician hat off, and he's going to put his Chuck Oliver College Football Today hat on. You thought you were coming in here just for a layup. We're putting you to work. Los has got a CFT around the corner. What can we look forward to?
1: A Kirby Smart trend that is paying off once again, but it's not a sexy one.
3: Ooh, we'll find out what it is next.
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17: More Braves baseball on tap. First, though, catching up with two big stories today. Former Georgia Bulldog Anthony Edwards expected to return to the T-Wolves tonight as they begin their second-round series in San Antonio. And from baseball, Tigers pitcher Tarek Skubal expected to miss 2 to 3 months as he will have surgery to remove loose bodies in his elbow. Locally, though, your Atlanta Braves rolling. They're now set to begin a 3-game set in Seattle tonight. J.R. Richie, your starter for Game 1 versus the Mariners. 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
2: 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Top Banana at Truist Park on Mother's Day. Details coming up. Chuck and Chernoff are on The Fan until 6 o'clock on that 680 The Fan mobile app. And, of course, right there for the YouTube babies on the 680 The Fan YouTube channel. You're not seeing Chuck. You're seeing Carlo Smedina. He's in for the King. I'm Matt. We're here doing the thing because we do it every day. And we'll do it until the Buck Blue Show, and then you'll get Braves Mariners late night tonight at 9:40. Heads up, Los, and this is big for you. Comedian actor Adam Ray is coming to the Buckhead Theater on October 17th. That's right. He does a great Dr. Phil bit, one of his many impressions and voices that he does. 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
20: Don't do drugs.
2: Was that your Dr. Phil?
20: Wasn't it like the easiest job in the world? You just tell people don't do drugs.
2: No, you nailed it.
20: Anything else like
2: that?
20: I
2: thought he was here.
20: I know. That's why he peaked up so quickly.
2: Wow.
20: Like, wow. All right, so when it comes to the NFL draft, for years, it's been certain programs that earn reputations. Like, for instance, right now, if you need a receiver, you want a guy who can play right away and make plays, you go to Ohio State. That's who's delivering the best right now in the country consistently. But years ago, for instance, if you wanted a center, you'd go to Wisconsin. Wisconsin was constantly just one NFL center after another. Didn't matter if you were going first round, third round, fifth round. You needed somebody who could play. You would go get a center from Wisconsin. Back in the day, it used to be if you wanted a run and hit linebacker, you'd go to Miami. Whether it was Jonathan Vilmas of the world or anything else, you'd go over there and that's where you find him. Well, most recently, if you wanted a tight end, well, you headed over to Iowa because they would work on making sure that they could block and they could catch, and here's what they were. But one of the things that is now happening at Georgia, who's had a history of great tight end play, look what they've been doing most recently. Because we can go back to players like Charlie Warner, like early on during Kirby Smart's tenure. And let's face it, Charlie Warner found a place in this league as a player. He wasn't going to catch a ton of balls, but he was going to get after you in the run game. He was going to be able to knock you down into the ground, and that's what he was going to do. In fact, the Falcons during the 2022 draft, they wanted one of those. John Fitzpatrick, we need somebody who's going to be in the run game, a blocking specialist. And that's what allowed him to stick in the league. But now it's changing a little bit. Georgia's now on a run where you can look back at Darnell Washington, third round, 2023. Massive, obviously 6'7" player. Pittsburgh makes it a point. They use him as another lineman, but they throw him the football in the red zone, and Darnell Washington is obviously really good there. Brock Bowers is in a league of his own. Brock Bowers is a freak. It's going to be fun to see what he can do with Fernando Mendoza if he can stay healthy. That guy is 1,000 yards every year at the tight end position. And most recently, and we'll see him at least two times this year, it's going to be Oscar Delp, who, for even the lack of catches and the lack of activity that he had over the last couple of years, because of his ability and the way he ended up checking out in terms of the physicality and the things he was doing at Georgia, that was still a top 80 pick, top 75, went 73rd in the third round. And so when you start looking around at some of those programs around the country, it's not sexy, but why does Georgia continue to land some of these top guys? It's because if you're a tight end in this country and you want to go somewhere and prove, hey, I'll be good in the blocking game, but oh, by the way, I can make some plays in the passing game, and I can find myself as a top 100, top 85 pick as a tight end, that's Georgia right now.
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3: A question for everyone. How uncomfortable do you think life is on a daily basis in Mike Vrabel's home and Diana Rossini's as the days have gone by? The reason I ask, you know, when you're like a huge topic on the internet, well, you probably stay off the internet. If you are watching anything around football-related television, you try to stay away from it. But what if you're Mike Vrabel and his wife, Jen, and you're on the couch yesterday or this weekend watching NBA coverage on ESPN, and a Gone Fishing graphic pops up after the Sixers beat the Celtics, and while you see a bunch of Celtics on the boat, on the front of it is Mike Vrabel and Diana Rossini, like the scene out of Titanic, where Rose is standing in front of Jack. You can't escape this. Now, a lot of people were shocked that Inside the NBA would get away with doing that and ESPN wouldn't edit, censor, or to try to change it. Forget all that. That's not important. What the hell are you thinking? You're like, Rossini's in the living room with her husband. We're watching NBA coverage and that comes on. You're like, holy crap, we can't escape this.
20: I believe the kids would say that's catching a stray.
3: Yeah.
20: I'm watching the NBA. There's not any way I could possibly come up.
3: And there we are.
20: What the hell?
3: We're on a fishing boat up front and he's Rose and Jack together.
21: It's like when we play the random 28-3 mentions. Yes. Just like the weather guy's mentioning
3: Thank
21: it.
3: Thank you. Like, you can't do anything. I mean, you have to... Now, she's bunkered, I'm sure. But Vrabel's at the complex, and he's doing draft stuff. And now you're going to see how little you actually see Vrabel. Did you guys see Vrabel was followed by TMZ the other day in the airport? Which, Vrabel for NFL fame is famous, but not like this. From his gate to his car, he's trying to pretend he doesn't hear the TMZ cameras asking him questions. Life is sure different.
20: Is there anything that's worth that? And I mean, by whoever she is, name the one that is worth all of that.
3: Well, and think about it. This was a 6-year potential relationship. I don't know if it happened continuously, but they were in Sedona. There was stuff from 2021 or 2020. There's Spotify playlists and everything in between. And now Rose and Jack out front, Vrabel and Rossini on the boat as TNT and Charles Barkley are making fun.
20: An end of a game 7 where a ton of people were watching and that crew still found a way to work you in.
3: I picture this, all you can't do this anymore. There was a scene in the 1980s thriller Poltergeist where they just threw the TV out. You can't do it. Honey, grab the 75-inch and help me dump this. You can't escape it at this point. Holy crap. All right, coming up, Ronald Acuña always seems to drive a certain group of Braves fans absolutely crazy. And it happens for the oddest of reasons. We'll discuss it next.
19: Tonight, stay up late for some Braves baseball live from Seattle as Ronald Acuña leads Atlanta into action against Cal Raleigh and the Mariners.
22: He swings and shreds it. Deep left field to the wall. Gone!
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19: 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What a beautiful day in Atlanta today. Thanks so much for tuning in to Chuck and Chernoff. We appreciate the support. Have a great rest of your day.
24: Well, how about that? How encouraging can we be? Hi, everybody. It's Chuck and Chernoff just wishing you the best on a Monday. Hope you had a great weekend.
20: The hell was that?
24: We're just trying to build up our audience. And it's Mother's Day Sunday. Hope you're going to take care of that special mom. And don't do that thing on Saturday at 5 when you all schlep to Publix and pretend you love her. Get out there today. Take care of mom the way she took care of you.
25: Man, things have changed around here. I thought we didn't do nice.
24: We try to do nice every now and again to keep people guessing.
25: I mean, we give people stuff away.
24: 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That was Carlos Medina. He hosts mornings on Extra 106.3 FM. They're right down the hall down from the fan. That's right.
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24: Things have changed around here. It's a simpler, nicer world. You and Hoyt leave, and we got nicer. Everybody's happier. Now, speaking of giving stuff away, 680 The Fan is dug deep for Mother's Day. 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
24: 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But let me be clear. 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All right, coming up, Lowe says some news that should make even the angriest Hawks fan feel just a little bit better. But he promises it's not an excuse either. We'll get to that coming up. But first, Lowe, I have jotted down a lineup tonight. I have not seen a Braves lineup tonight. That it's going to take a little creativity, and it's going to harken back to a time when Dom Smith played left field, 2021.
25: Oh, you don't want that in your life.
24: He did it 114 times for the Mets. Just hear me out. It's Seattle. He put his feet on the warning track. I saw Evan Gattis do it.
25: Yeah, it's only one of the biggest outfields in all of baseball. Sounds like a great idea.
24: I saw Chipper try it. I saw Austin Riley do it. I said Chipper tried it, and Austin Riley tried it. So what this lineup could look like tonight with Dubon, who all of a sudden is my center fielder until Harris is back. He made a hell of a catch, too, running into the wall this weekend. Man, Dubon, I told y'all you would love Doobie. Chernoff knows. I had to lean on that. Then you have Baldwin and Olsen, your first three. Then you go Ozzie, Dom in left field, Riley third, Harris DH, Mateo short, Yasin right, and we go. That's all. Now, I say that because we're not going to have Ronald Acuna for a little while. He goes on the injured list. He's on the 10-day, but who knows how long with a hammy. They're not going to rush him back. It could be 2 weeks or more. But I will say this much. I love to see social media's reaction when Ronald Acuna gets hurt because they're wild takes. Like, there are two specific ones that I would consider my favorites when you see the reaction to an Acuna injury. One, fans are mad that he's hurt, blamed it on his offseason. He shouldn't have been playing winter ball. What's he doing in the WBC? So they get mad at that. Then there's ones that are like, he doesn't properly stretch. I know he doesn't. Like, I saw those all wrapped into one. And then my second favorite was
25: us.
24: Right. We need to get out before pickleball and stretch. The second is, that's why you can't give him a long-term deal. He's always hurt. Ronald's never had a hamstring injury. I know what you're saying. He has missed games. He has missed time. And that is the thought process for some. But I'm going to guarantee y'all this. Let's say the Braves' reasoning when we get to that point of not giving Ronnie the bag is they say he's too injury prone. There'll be five other teams lined up to give him two bags, three bags, four bags. They'll figure it out. Yes, it is a concern. Injury stuff is not something to be ignored. And Ronnie's off to a less than Ronnie start. But it doesn't change my long-term feeling about him. But people legit get mad. And they get mad at injuries all the time. Like, there's a feeling that these people aren't real. And if they are sort of real, they should be, you know, above getting injured. They're superheroes. So when Ronnie grabbed the hammy, there were those reactions of, he's probably playing it up. It's never as bad as it seems. Or he just tore the hamstring straight off the bone. He's always hurt. He's out. People legit get mad when they got mad when he get hit. They would get mad when he gets hurt. Not all y'all. A lot of you listening here are like, Matt, I see it, but it's not me. Go read the social media reaction to the anger over the dude getting hurt.
25: There was a ball last week where I think Michael Harris probably could have gotten to it in the outfield, but he pulled up, he took it easy, because why are you going to dive for a ball in late April when you're already hurt? And the bat being in the lineup is the most important thing. That is a decision based on what is best for the ball club. I don't believe you can have it both ways where everyone gets very upset. Why didn't you run that ball out? Well, it's because if you want to run the ball out full go for 162, these things do happen to you this way.
24: Here's the thing. I've never been mad at somebody for getting hurt. Like, it frustrates the fan that they don't have their favorite player, but I guarantee you this, Michael Penix, Ronald Acuna, whomever, they're a little more frustrated because they have to go through the rehab. They're a little more bothered, a little more angry. Do you guys remember the story we read about Ronald after his first ACL, the depression he was in 2021? Because everybody describes the injury as a very secluded place. You're by yourself. You're in the trainer's room. You're not with your guys as much. You're not on the road as much. You're sitting home. You can't do the things you want to do. It's an awful place, but it does not stop a certain element of Brave fan who just gets so mad at this dude for getting hurt when it happens, as if they think he's soft and the hammy injury or the ACL is something, hey, you can play through that. No, you can't.
25: I guess I've just made the adjustment mentally, and we'll throw out some of these numbers a little later in the show, but I don't expect 162. I'm not thinking about 155 or even 150 on a regular basis just because of the way he plays ball. Mm-hmm. Now, you talk about that bag. somebody is going to give him that bag knowing you're never going to see 150, 155, 160.
24: You hope you have him for the right time.
25: Exactly. Is he healthy? Because he's a difference maker in the playoffs when he's healthy.
24: It is frustrating to only get 95 games out of Ronnie.
25: No doubt.
24: It's frustrating to get 110. There's no question. But there's the difference in being frustrated as the fan and being angry at the player. As if, again, like, he's always hurt, this guy. Why can't this guy stay healthy? And you get soft. You get, he's not built like a, Matt Olson's playing 162. They play a different style of game.
25: It's completely a less level of stress when you're playing over at first base. In the same way that when we talked about Chris Sale and we did the Braves vault, we thought, hey, if you get 25 starts, you feel pretty good. Now, I know we're getting greedy. You're thinking, hey, you get near 30, you're going to win another Cy Young.
24: Right.
25: But part of the reason why I'd love for him to make 25, 26 starts. And so when you have the arms you have in the pen and you need to skip him in the rotation to not push it too far, that's so he's good in September and October.
24: So I guess I would use the Sale one as a good example. That think back to 2024 when he got hurt right at the end of the year.
25: Right at the end.
24: Like that you had Sale who was awesome and wins the Cy Young, but he gets the back spasms. Two weeks to go in the season. He's not available for the playoffs. Frustrating.
25: Yeah, best pitcher in baseball and you don't have him.
24: Right. Was there anger towards him? Like I do think there's a certain fan that gets mad at these guys as if they can control the injury bug, and it's just a very weird take to me, and it happens with Acuna quite a bit. 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All right, coming up, we need to prepare ourselves for about 6 weeks of really insane fake trade ideas. So I'll share the first of many that are coming your way.
25: Is this how Mike Trout gets here?
24: Well, DeBino, speaking of in his bag, DeBino was loopy today.
25: Oh, I loved it. Yeah, that was awesome.
24: So he's on anxiety meds, and he's got blood pressure pills, and he's got allergy meds.
6: Two energy drinks.
24: And he's two energy drinks, which, by the way, cocaine in a can.
25: I put another Monster over where he's sitting.
24: 42 grams of sugars and all of it. So
25: get it, DeBino.
24: Right when we sat down for the world-famous crossover, he's like, I got two ideas. All right, I'm listening to me. Now, the first is the Nuggets are going to trade Nikola Jokic to, and I said, to who? He said, the Hawks. I said, for what? And we're like, we'll give him Kuminga. We'll give him Gabe Vincent. We'll give him six.
7: Rosh Hashanah, however you say his name.
24: All these second round picks. And he's like, all right, I got one better. The Angels eat a lot of Mike Trout's money and the Braves pick him up. And I'm like, for what? He's like a pitcher. I said, what if I don't want Mike Trout? So this is kind of a precursor to what I'm going to give you.
25: It's a warm-up act.
24: Everybody loves a fake trade idea, so I'll have one for you in a couple of moments. But first, Lowe says some news that should make even the angriest Hawks fan feel a little better.
25: I get it. If you lose by 17 in a playoff game, you lose by 20 in a playoff game, it's upsetting, it's frustrating. You'll never think you're ever going to win another playoff series or another playoff game again. Even when it's 51, what? You may never think that you're ever going to win once again. But I will tell you, this is big picture. This is a silver lining. This is ray of sunshine, Lowe's.
24: Oh.
25: You know what's going on in Boston right now when you're up 3-1 and you got your guy back in Tatum and you think right now you look at the rest of the East and you go, we're going to the finals.
24: Right? I thought that.
25: I was like, they're up 3-1. They're going to finish off the 76ers and they're going to the finals because they are battle hardened. They've got all their guys. This is going to not be good for the rest of the Eastern Conference. Well, didn't work out that way. Think about the Magic. The Magic who, obviously, fire your coach after three straight first round defeats. But to know that they were up, was it 24, 26?
24: They were up 24 points in game six at home. I think they scored like 8 points the rest of the third and the fourth quarter combined. It was a CAG job of epic. They were up 24, lost by 20.
25: It was the weirdest looking score to say, man, they're running away with this thing. They're going to win by 30. And then to come back and go, how did you only score 90 and you lost?
24: They went 45 minutes of real time between baskets. Imagine watching your favorite team play and it's like 8:45 and they don't score again until 9:30.
25: That's impossible. I'll even give you another one that happened early and nobody should have paid attention to it because it was out on the West Coast, but it had never happened before in NBA history. Portland was up 20 at half and lost by 20.
24: Yeah.
25: That's never occurred before. So, yeah, I get it. It's no fun the way the season ended with the Atlanta Hawks. I take no pleasure in that. But when you look at what the weirdness of this playoff has been, I don't think we really have such a thing anymore as we can just look at a thing and say, all right, I know who the better team is over seven games because in some of these situations, the better team over seven games didn't win.
24: It's almost like we're playing two separate series, the way I described the Hawks and the Knicks. The first three games were a series, and then the next three, it was two different situations. I'll add one for you. The Lakers didn't have Luka or Austin Reeves.
6: They were missing Reeves.
24: And now the Rockets didn't have KD, but they had home court, a better team, and they got blitzed. So it used to be pretty clear in the NBA that chalk would hold, especially in the first round. This is an example this year of it, like weirdness of Detroit should have lost to any kind of semblance of a decent Magic team after being down 3-1. The Celtics should have never been pushed by the Sixers of all teams. They died 3 years ago and they lose with home court on game 7. Can I read you the names of the starters for the Celtics yesterday? Joe Mazzulla was doing a thing. There's no other way to describe this. He started Baylor Shireman, Ron Harper Jr., and Luka Garza started yesterday for the Celtics in a game 7. I thought that was very funny.
6: Now, I know that it's a bummer that you didn't get the pound of flesh that you wanted to from the GM or the coach with the Hawks, where they talked about their season in glowing terms. Because the other end of it was Ime Udoka with Houston saying, we need to grow up.
24: Yeah.
6: After they were down 3-0. And then after they won, it was, we grew up. And then they got whooped.
24: It was a gentleman's sweep.
6: Yeah. So I get it. It's frustrating, but I'm looking forward to it on Sunday. We'll see what the draft lottery is. This thing is going in the right direction, albeit after 51-point loss. It's still going in a better direction than it was even to start the season.
24: That's the deal, right? Had you lost game 6, even an ugly blowout fashion, you lost by 18, it still sucks. That's a basketball loss. What happened in game 6 wasn't a basketball loss.
6: Unexplainable.
24: That was a team who quit.
6: Yeah.
24: That was a team who, it got tough and they waved the white flag. So it's always going to be difficult to get rid of that memory. Have a great lottery turnout and, you know, a situation where you land a top 3, it takes a little of the pain away. But here's how thin the line is. So you mentioned Orlando fired Mosley, their head coach. He had a 3-1 lead. So essentially, if they would have won game 6 or game 7, he's still the coach.
6: Sure is.
24: J.B. Bickerstaff just got a contract extension with the Pistons. There would have been talk about firing him if he would have lost that series.
6: Had they gone down, that's exactly how it would have played.
24: It's amazing to see how quick this stuff turns, and it happens it happens in a day or two how quickly we're doing this. That Philadelphia, who the process died 3 years ago, but now all of a sudden it's Maxey and VJ Edgecombe and playoff P is back and Embiid is flopping all around and they're in the second round against the Knicks, which leaves me a hell of a choice. I don't want the Knicks or the Sixers. I can't believe I'm going to pull against the Knicks so much that I have to pull for the 76ers.
6: I'll be doing the same thing. Even though I firmly believe when it comes to the city of Philadelphia, all those people have jobs. They don't have careers.
24: It's a different set of circumstances, and Lowe said that.
6: That's why they're ready to fight you.
24: Hope that goes viral in Philly. Okay, so the Domino is somewhere he'll like this. He enjoys a good fake trade, right? This is a sports talk radio thing, and it's now been a social media thing for years. I know you follow Cuervo on Twitter, not Quavo. Cuervo.
6: Of course.
24: Right. Big Hawks fan who had a Twitter trade proposal. Are you sitting down?
6: I am sitting down as of right now.
24: Okay. The Hawks trade Jonathan Kuminga, Corey Kispert, Buddy Hield, the first round pick that conveys from the Pels or the Bucks, and a 2027 first round pick for Jaylen Brown.
6: You did find a way to do it.
24: Never giving up on this Jaylen Brown or Anthony Edwards coming home. One will come home at some point. Our only chance to ever get one of these guys is they love where they grew up and they're like, all right, I'll come home. So this wasn't my trade concept because I know what'll happen. Our dumb digital team will put this on Twitter and people think Matt came up with this idea. It's not
6: Justin.
24: Matt's. This is Cuervo, not Quavo. Cuervo, a Hawks fan on Twitter. Now let's go through this. The money for the three guys he came up with, the Hawks, add up to about $46 million. So that would work because Jaylen Brown makes $53 million. So you pump that into the old trade simulator and it would work.
6: And you need Kuminga in a sign and trade, correct?
24: No, he's got an option.
6: Okay.
24: $24 million option, so you could do that.
6: So you pick up the option.
24: Now, I'm going to spitball a little retort to this. Maybe Boston doesn't want, well, why would they want Buddy Hield? Nobody would. So maybe they want Kuminga. They think Rizashay can turn into something. I know the world's given up on him, but he's 21. Rizashay was making 13. Kuminga's 24, and then Boston likes white shooters, give him Kispert. So you put all this together and the money still works.
6: This one lacks 10. Here, you'll love him.
24: I mean, look at the Celtic lineup from time to time. I just told you there was something called Shireman playing for them yesterday.
6: He's melatonin challenge. You'll love him.
24: Peyton Pritchard's on the court a lot. It just tracks. So the big pull there is if the Hawks do land a top 3 or 4 pick in the lottery, right? If you're Auncey, which he wouldn't do this, but if you're Auncey, you're like, listen, Auncey, the Celtics want to change it up a little bit. They hit the wall with this series. Something's got to change. Maybe it's Jaylen Brown. He's got that big money. They want to do something different.
25: but they're going to want that top three pick. Would you do that top three and the other players, whatever you think of Kuminga, Reza Shea, and I mentioned Kispert to make the money work? Would you, if you're on Soleil, consider that? Los, like a reality show, what would you do?
7: No, I would not. And the only reason why, there's a lot of mileage on Jaylen Brown. And there's that guy has been a warrior. He's been their warrior all year long when they didn't have Tatum. You know, he kept them in this. He's a great player. But to me, there is something about if I can reset the clock with a pretty young core and see where that goes. I know that we want his name has become mud in the last year, but how much did everyone want Giannis?
25: Of course.
7: And now Giannis looks like, hey, there might be one leg left. Mm-hmm. But at one point, everyone's like, man, he's 30, he's 31. We'll have him for 3 years. This is what he'll be able to do. I just think this league, when you find that star guy that you believe is going to be able to be a franchise guy at 19, 20 years old, it changes the look of everything for a longer period of time.
25: I have no problem with that thought. Let me give you the advocate to the devil. Is the number three or four pick, if they have that, is that player going to turn into what Jaylen Brown is today at 29 years old? What is the likelihood that if you have the three pick, if you have one or two, you're taking A.J. DeBonsa or Darren Peterson. Let's say you have three or four or five. Is that player going to be as good at his position?

0: 21-year-old, he's waiting for that bag alert. He's waiting for that first bag. Like, he will play with you for a longer period of time.
1: You're 100% right, but the difference is Jaylen Brown's home. So when you're home, I don't know that you're looking to try to get traded out, but I will also add this. The 21-year-old who they take, or the 20-year-old, it's going to be a while before he's in his grown man body.
0: Sure.
1: And everybody's timelines become different. This is a very young team. But we've all said grown-ass men win in the playoffs. It doesn't mean you have to win next year, but at some point, you're going to have a team of grown-ass men. That's GAM.
0: No, absolutely, 100%.
1: If you don't, you're just resetting the clock over and over and getting your brains beaten in by other grown-ass men because you're younger. I would seriously consider it. I wouldn't do it if I have the top two. DeBonta and Peterson, no, not doing it. Outside of that, I would seriously consider trading for a 29-year-old who has championship pedigree that now I would put him in a lineup with Jalen Johnson. You know what that would mean? Jalen Johnson's my number two player now. And I think the world of Jalen. Jalen Brown's my one, create his own shot. Jalen Johnson's the two. It helps Dyson Daniels. Dyson still brings you the defense. Now all of a sudden you're getting all things that maybe fit a little bit better in your starting lineup and in with your team. I would, at some point, the goal has to be we want a star, right? And I'm not saying that Darius Acuff or Cameron Boozer couldn't be. I know Jalen Brown is.
0: Can I give you the counter to the counter to the counter?
1: This is a lot of advocate to the Devils here. I'm very confused.
0: Because remember, this player, according to those in the know, would probably be the third or fourth best player in the draft. But let's say the person that you draft, or let's say you have the option and it was a Cooper Flagg type player.
1: Okay. That's different.
0: Jalen Brown, that's what I'm saying. That's different. There's a possibility, though.
1: Let me, because I know what's going to happen with our dumb social media team. They'll clip me. I'm not trading one or two if I get it. 3, 4, 5, 6. Yeah, I'm serious.
0: It's in play for you.
1: It's in play for me because, again, I'm not as high on Cameron Boozer. I like Darius Acuff. I like, Flemings. I mean, I like some of these guys. I just don't think, I don't feel as confident they can get to the level that Jalen Brown is. That if I had a starting lineup of Dyson, Jalen Brown, Nikhil, Jalen Johnson, Okongwu, then go get a big, I feel like I'm a lot closer to what I want to do.
0: Because right now, I believe, especially the last two guys that have won Rookie of the Year. Now, I'm going to take away the guy who won it 3 years ago because Victor's a freak and that's an alien.
1: Yeah, Wemby doesn't count.
0: No, it doesn't count. But the Cooper Flags or the Steph Castles of the world, that changes you too.
1: It does too.
0: And so I'm like, if it's a top three pick, man, I'm running that up to the table. But if I'm with, I will concede. If it's like 5, 6, 7, yeah, no, I would entertain that because I think it's a different level of player.
1: I don't even know if Boston would want to do it. Maybe they want to run it back again, but there's a chance the clock is ticking on the Jaylen Brown, Jason Tatum thing.
0: Maybe they don't want to send him home because he would turn into a true superstar and the maybe, closer he gets to Marietta.
1: Well, being here, all of a sudden now it blossoms even more that Jaylen Brown is like my city, my people. And then you know what happens in a couple of years? He picks up that phone and he says, Aunt, it's you and me, Atlanta's favorite sons together. And everybody comes home together.
2: And this guy has a good lean on things.
1: Thank you, Mac.
0: Or he blames you. Like if you had messed up Ryan Seacrest's career for bringing him home.
1: I think he's pretty good now. I think he's safe.
0: You think when you're like, hey, why don't you come back to Atlanta? We'll do something together. He's like, nah. Listen,
1: at Seacrest, here's where I'm at Seacrest. Did you have to take the Wheel of Fortune job? Like, you got a million jobs. Give it to somebody. Let somebody else get the Wheel of Fortune job. Don't put your name in a hat for that. You've got the American Idol. You got the morning radio. You've got 50 other. You got to do Wheel of Fortune? Really? Like, I'm sorry. There's a 28-year-old somewhere who's trying to get his break, and Seacrest is blocking everybody. It's a C block for everybody in Hollywood. And he's got his name on the new Dunwoody football stadium. Nobody asked me.
0: Hold on. Let me see if we can type that in. I don't know what a C block is.
1: It's in jail. It's a prison thing. You don't need to know. All right. Coming up.
0: Oh.
1: Yeah. We'll discuss a large group of Braves fans who just continue to embarrass themselves and they don't seem to care. I'm not talking to you guys, our listeners. You wouldn't do this, but you know who these people are. We'll talk about them next.
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5: Fitness experts recommend we walk approximately 10,000 steps per day. 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It says we're to walk with integrity. Proverbs 10:9 says, he who walks with integrity walks securely, but the man who takes crooked paths will be found out. Integrity means not only doing the right thing in public,

0: It also means doing the right thing when no one is looking. 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So if you're walking down the wrong path, I encourage you to reconsider. Stop, turn around, seek the forgiveness of Christ, and start walking with Him. He's the only one who's ever walked with perfect integrity. This is Brian Wright, speaking right from my heart.
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14: 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We'll get to all the NBA news. First, though, more late-night baseball coming up on the Fan. Braves three-city road trip now continues way out in Seattle tonight. Game 1-3 versus the Mariners. We're going to see J.R. Richie back on the bump for your Atlanta Braves. 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Told you the Magic firing head coach Jamal Mosley after the Pistons eliminated them yesterday. Well, on the other side, Detroit is giving J.B. Bickerstaff a contract extension. We'll keep you to date here on Atlanta Sports Station. 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
13: It's 420 on Chuck and Chernoff. What up, YouTube babies? Can I get some broccoli emojis in the chat?
10: Thanks for spending your Monday with Chuck and Chernoff. We do say hi to the YouTube babies. That group is growing by the day, so join, subscribe, chat along with the show. 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Chuck and Chernoff until 6 o'clock, the Buck Blue Show to follow. Is this a Buck and Kelly experience this evening? How about that? All right, very good. Domino's napping right now, which means he gets ready for late night forward leadoff show action before the Braves and the Mariners. 9:40 first pitch here on the Fan and the Fan mobile app.
15: Is the Adderall going to wear off?
10: Yes, I'm watching him. He looks like he's pretty passed out on the couch. Mm. The Domino late afternoon siesta is underway, so just know you'll get that all coming up this evening. As I told you, Chuck and Chernoff is driven by Jim Ellis Chevrolet. 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Front office Lowe says pinch hitting for the King, who's on the beach, or should I say he's near a beach? Whether he goes on the beach is a different discussion. We'll get that to update when he's back coming up next week. Speaking of Lowe's, Lowe's feels for Chuck because he's going to lose all his money to a kid at Georgia Tech that took advantage of a couple of things he'll explain here in a couple of moments. But I do want to talk about Braves Twitter. Braves Twitter is one of my favorite places to be during a game. And most of Braves Twitter are these folks who, like Los, they live and die every pitch. And I sort of respect it, and I kind of am amused by it, that when they get down 1-0 in the first inning, Braves Twitter is, I mean, they're in their feelings. When they lose a game, they're apoplectic. Like I saw the other day when they lost the series finale here at home when they blew the 2-0 lead to the Tigers. And it was like, it's a bad loss. This could be the beginning of the, you know, sort of the fall. Like it was fool's gold the first, you know, 32 games of the year, but now all of a sudden they're going to step back.
15: They might lose their playoff space or lose their place in the poll rankings.
10: I knew for a fact when Spencer Strider was going to start game one in Colorado that the reactions, if Spencer pitched like how we kind of all would expect he would in that thin air, that the reactions were going to be through the roof. So here are some of these, and I just picked a few randoms from Braves Twitter yesterday. Here's one. Guy wrote, time to put Strider in the bullpen, I'm afraid. Let him go out there, just air it out for an inning. Trying to get him back to starter status is just remembering what was and ignoring the present. This after one start in 2026. Here's another one. Eat the money, let the dude fight another team.
15: What?
10: Here's another. Strider hadn't been the same since 2023. Time to move on.
15: These are the same people that were telling me in spring training, sign this guy, that guy, or another guy. With now they have the best pitching in baseball right now.
10: But Chris Bassett, who hadn't been good, or Lucas Giolito, who hadn't started yet, or Zach Littell, or all the guys. Here's another one. Strider still sucks. He's broken trash. And then one final one. So, still ass. Make him reliever, let him walk. These were the reactions to one start yesterday. Now, they're combining it in their mind with what they saw last year off the internal brace procedure. So they put it all together that this is what he is, and he might be. I don't know. That's the key. Like, none of us know. But the reactions to a 3 1/3 start in Colorado, where, again, you kind of knew it wasn't going to be great, no matter how good it was, that those are the reactions, is the same thing I've said before. Like, put the phone down during the game. Because the tweets during the game, like, you cannot be enjoying this stuff. This team is off to the best start in the history of the franchise. Apologies to the 1892 Bean Eaters. I didn't tweet about that team. They're off to the best start in franchise history. And there's still a lot of people who are, like, still in their feelings about not signing a pitcher in the offseason. Bothered that they don't think it's sustainable. You're right. They're not going to go 25-10 over the next 35. I would just kind of be digging this right now, because it's been a lot of fun for 35 games. And if you're that mad over Strider's 3 1/3 that he's trash and let him walk, you cannot be having fun watching this team at all. There's no way.
15: Last June, I came in here and I started yelping about how there's something wrong with this thing. It's a team of ill-fitting parts. It's not working correctly. It's 180 from there. This thing is put together from top to bottom in such an interesting fashion that even when you have injuries, they have an answer for it. Now, not a 6-month answer, not a 2 or 3 month answer, but they have answers for, all right, you know what? We got to give this guy a week to take a little bit off of his plate. They can do that.
10: Sure.
15: There's so many good things going on with this club right now. I don't know. I guess as I've gotten older, it's all about the ride. Like, this is going to be a fun summer. This is going to be a great ride and see where this thing goes.
10: But if you, again, I hope you guys tweet like this, and it's entertaining for me, but the peaks and valleys of a baseball season are always the same every year.
15: It's too much.
10: They look a little different each team, but they're going to be valleys, right? If the valley was Strider's 3 1/3 is a little valley, and the valley is Holmes on Friday night in a game that you were down 6-0. Or if the valley comes when they lose 2 or 3 in LA or lose 5 of 7, I mean, we've been here before. We've all watched this stuff. We're all allowed to complain. Like, we all kind of have the same thought on Aaron Bummer. Aaron Bummer looks cooked. It's been that way for a good while. We've thought that. So I'm not saying don't be angry or bothered that Austin Riley's not performing to his level, or that Ronnie wasn't hitting before he got hurt, or that Strider went 3 1/3. But you can't be that mad enough to go, let him walk. He's trash. Let him walk after 3 1/3 in his first start in 2025. We can't have any semblance of a conversation if that's your take.
15: I'm not trying to make declarations in May. If you win 2 out of 3 in LA, hey, it's a nice indicator, but it doesn't mean you beat them in a 7-game series or a 5-game when you get to the playoffs. In the same way, they beat you 2 out of 3. Doesn't mean anything.
10: Or if one gets swept. I'm telling you, Braves sweep the Dodgers, it's not going to change anything.
15: Nope.
10: That happens September, October. It's fun. It's real fun in the moment.
15: It's cool to talk about. It's cool to watch.
10: It makes us feel better, which is great, but it does not a harbinger. 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
16: This is a Chuck and Chernoff special report. If you don't listen to this, you could get an STD. A bad one.
17: We shared this herpes.
15: Matthew, I am concerned, first off, that Chuck Oliver went down an OnlyFans rabbit hole.
10: He did. But he's not effectively getting his money's worth, because he was searching items like Atlanta, Gulf Coast, like he was on Vrbo. Instead of searching, I don't know, Elizabeth Berkley or, you know, naughty shoes. Something that would be a better search in the OnlyFans engine.
15: What I'm concerned about is when technology continues to grow and what is starting to happen. Now, I don't know if you guys got a chance to talk about this. This was probably about 2 or 3 months ago, as we got closer to the Stranger Things finale.
10: Right.
15: And you had some of the people showing off some of the now facial recognition software, where you could turn yourself into a character that looked very similar to any of the actors there. And that stuff now exists. I was seeing this piece of information, and the argument is that, well, they don't allow that on OnlyFans. You have to be a verifiable human. But we're getting to the point now where you have people that have set up AI people. And for instance, do you know the name that has been kind of bandied about for quite a while is Tilly Norwood? Have you ever heard of Tilly Norwood?
10: Fill me in.
15: Tilly Norwood, I mean, everybody can look her up on Instagram. Tilly Norwood is an actress currently generating buzz and attention. She's actually recognized as the world's first AI actress.
10: Oh, there she is.
15: How many followers there, by the way?
10: I don't have the actual number in front of me here, but I can do a Instagram search if you want. I'm just doing a quick
17: internet search. It is a crazy...
18: Over 150K.
17: It's 150,000 people are following someone that doesn't exist.
10: Are we sure they're actual people or not other AIs following the AI?
17: Could be. That's a possibility,
10: very
17: too.
10: Meta.
17: What we have now seen is this rise of people that are interacting with AI in conversation. Because one of the things that AI will do, if it has the right parameters and has the right backup, it'll remember conversations with you. Probably better than your wife or girlfriend. Be like, hey, remember what happened to me 3 weeks ago? AI will remember.
10: She cares about you more.
17: That's right. Oh, yeah, you came home and you were upset about what happened over at work and Jeff got that promotion and you didn't. Well, what we've now seen are people that have actually set up these fake people that are generating real income off it.
10: Wow.
17: And that are setting up now... We aren't at the point where you're going to have fake AI person who's now interacting with Chuck and knows everything about his day and is able to talk with him and is also taking his money.
10: Are we sure Chuck's not AI at this point?
17: Could be. Mm-hmm. I mean, he's in front of you on a regular basis.
10: He is.
17: So for the time being.
10: It's like that old Small Wonder TV show. He's a robot.
17: But we have people that have managed to create these fake people. Mm-hmm. They train up these characters. And they now use that as a money-making generator. Now, when it really is going to get good is when they're able to attach AI interaction with them so that, like, when Chuck gets home, Chuck starts talking to, I don't know, AI Jenny.
10: Oh.
17: And Jenny sits there and tells him about what kind of a day he had and you know, remembers the conversation. And Chuck is saying, like, yeah, I'm going to keep this subscription going. I'm going to keep paying her because every time I want to talk to her, she talks to me.
10: Is that cheating?
17: It is different.
10: Is that, like, I don't know what the rules are on, like, you're chatting, you're having an emotional relationship with an AI woman, not a real woman. So I don't know what your rules are on your relationship. So I don't know. But how many guys and women would love to have the AI relationship where they can kind of control what happens throughout the day?
17: There is, and I'm going to butcher this name, Atanya Lopez.
10: I love her.
17: She is a Spanish model, a fitness model, an influencer. Right now, that AI creation is raking in $11,000 a month.
10: How?
17: Because people are subscribing.
10: Subscribing, though, to what? Like, she's got a...
17: her content.
10: She's on, like, an OnlyFans or a...
17: In this case, I believe hers is more Instagram.
10: Huh.
17: And
10: how do you monetize Instagram, though, for her to have
18: almost 400,000 subscribers?
10: She has 400,000 subscribers.
18: Followers,
10: right. So, right. But what are they paying for?
17: Well, if she happens to talk about something in the fitness realm.
10: There's a lot of sad people in the world. I'm just finding that out.
18: Sponsorships, perhaps?
10: I don't know. I'm jealous. I'm very happy that you're doing it. I'm jealous, though. I need to figure out how this... Because over here, we're guaranteed human. We're not. There's no AI happening over here.
17: There's Emily Pellegrini. She's 21. Mm-hmm.
10: Is she
17: from Italy.
10: Okay.
17: She doesn't exist either.
10: This is what's coming.
17: This is a problem. All right. This is what is coming. All right. It's right now it's simplistic. Mm-hmm. It's not going to be in a span of about a year or two.
10: Can you marry eventually somebody, an AI created figure? Like, I think everything's on the
18: down
10: table,
18: the hall.
10: Right? No, that's not down the hall. Maybe the divorce rate gets lower.
18: Down the hall.
10: Who knows?
17: I'm just saying that if you have a situation where a guy like Cullen Madden down the road tells you about this person he met and they've been chatting online. You're going to have to ask the question, are they real?
10: Okay.
17: So it's going to get so good, you will not be able to tell.
10: So it'll go from him, his, him, hers to it. How we identify is that? I'm curious.
17: I will just give you a scenario.
10: Oh, another one?
17: There was a Playboy playmate.
10: Okay. A real one?
17: That started following me.
10: Oh, what's his name?
17: And the first thing that me and my partner in the morning, Tug Cowart, said was, she's not real.
10: Oh. A bot.
17: We actually had to do an interview to make sure she was real because that's how cautious we are about where all this stuff goes.
10: An interview with her?
17: Yeah.
10: And what'd you learn?
17: She's really upset about her house burning down in California and the way the government's going.
10: Oh, wow.
15: Her name's Jessica Vaughn.
10: Down the hall. That's a good name.
15: You can look that up if you want.
10: It's a very good name.
15: But we had to make sure that she was real because we thought somebody's playing us here.
10: So you went so far as to have her on the show to make sure she was real.
15: All right. How else are you going to do it? How else would you verify it?
10: I don't know.
15: You have Chuck on the show. Do you think he's real?
10: I know, but that feels like a flex. That feels like I got a radio show, Playboy Playmate, come on my show, and it feels like you're flexing for Jessica Vaughn.
15: Well, where else am I going to use this flex?
10: Entertain the audience while I look at Jessica Vaughn. When was she a Playmate?
15: I don't know. Years ago.
10: Don't pretend you didn't do a deep dive on Jessica Vaughn.
15: There's no H in there, by the way.
10: Oh, that threw me off.
15: But if you do go to her ex account, it's predominantly going to be politics.
10: Oh, there she is. Oh, yeah.
15: Yeah. It's almost all politics.
10: What came up first are nude pics and galleries, and then her political field. Well, there she is.
15: Very political. Wow. That's why.
10: Yeah, there she is.
15: But and that was the only reason she had an interest. But at the same time, we're like, somebody created a political bot who claims to be a Playboy Playmate. And so had to check.
10: She's 39 years old, 5'5". Body type slim. Oh, she shares a lot about her hygiene.
15: Yeah.
10: All right, I think we've taken this about as far as we can go. Thank you, Los.
8: All right, very good.
10: All right, coming up. Boy, this fits now, doesn't it? Coming up, Freaky Los is about to get freaky with some freaky Acuna numbers. What is happening around here? We'll all get freaky deaky together next.
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14: 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First, though, the news from baseball today. Not good. Tiger star pitcher Tarek Skubal will have surgery to remove loose bodies from his elbow. Detroit hopeful he'll return home some point this season. Locally, though, your Atlanta Braves 1-6-7. They'll look to keep that rolling as they head to Seattle for a three-game series. J.R. Richie on the mound for game one at 9:40 tonight. 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
6: It's probably somewhere near 450-ish on Chuck and Chernoff. 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
29: 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Like tonight, when the Braves play late night, 9:40 start in Seattle. You'll get to hear the sultry tones of Ben Ingram while you're dozing off. And I don't mean Ben would put you to sleep, but that's a great night with Braves baseball in your ear. Front office Los Carlos Medina's in for the King. Chuck and Chernoff here till 6, and then it's Buck and Westy tonight for the Buck Ballou Show. 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All right, Los, it's time for you to get freaky, which I don't even know if that's even possible after what we just discussed with AI relationships or creating.
7: I feel like it was a public service announcement.
29: But these are more freaky numbers relating to Ronald Acuna.
7: Yeah, I think the numbers, when we start doing the projection of what you believe it's going to be and what it should be, I think the most natural person to go to as of right now is Kyle Tucker, who got the big contract from the Dodgers. Now, $40 million? Whew, okay, well, that might just be one of one. That might just be the number. But Kyle Tucker, when it came to what he played last year, he played 136 games.
29: Mm-hmm.
7: He was 78 the year before. And the most he's ever been in Major League Baseball is a 157 and 150 player.
29: Mm-hmm.
7: I think if we're being honest about what we think that Ronald Acuna Jr. is going to be for the remainder of his career, I think he's 130, 135 games. I think that's just the number based on how hard he plays and what he does.
29: What's the number? We've only seen 150 twice.
7: Twice.
29: Yeah.
7: Two times. And so if you're going to tell me that Kyle Tucker's 136 is worth $40 million, well, I'd be curious what the bag is going to look like. And so big picture, I think as long as you're comfortable at, and most Braves fans are going to have a problem with it, 130 to 135, that's probably going to be this year and then into next year. I think the question becomes, because we are going to have a labor situation that's going to come up after this season, win your World Series and have the parade, everything else, enjoy it.
29: I like how you're talking.
7: I think we're going to then have to see what are the new rules of baseball, because there's going to be a possibility where if you're playing 133 games, maybe you're not a $40 million player. Or maybe there is some sort of situation where the Dodgers are not going to be able to do what they've done in the past. Because let's face it, they have driven up the marketplace for a Kyle Tucker who's never been close to an MVP level player.
29: Right. Kyle Tucker's good.
7: He's a good player.
29: I said this during the offseason. I said, I don't understand we got to have Kyle Tucker. That was the Mets and the Dodgers arguing back and forth their fan bases. Kyle Tucker, it's a very slow start this year. So far, he's hitting .236. He's got 3 home runs, got a .684 OPS. He's just been direct to this point. But his best numbers, good. 30 home runs. Had 107 ribs, 112, never hit more than 30.
7: Nope.
29: Ronald Acuna is a better player all around, and it's never been about like what you've accomplished. It's been about what the market is willing to pay for you and what teams are willing to pay. To your point, if it's a different financial setup and landscape, by the time Acuna hits free agency, sure, that changes the math for everybody. We just don't know that it will be.
7: Yeah, and I think that's where the decision is going to have to be made with what is the future. If you have a different financial landscape, I think there's a realistic possibility of being able to long-term him. Now, is that going to be whatever your version of like team-friendly deal?
29: Mm-hmm.
7: If you're talking 4 years, and
29: the number starts with a 3 every year.
7: At least,
29: I think you could be a 4.
7: I think you're into the 4 years, and like probably in the $30-35 million range is what you're looking at.
29: And that's if he takes a discount.
7: If
29: the finances have changed,
7: right? And that's where I think it's more realistic. If the finances of baseball do not change, then you're looking around going, all right, do I want to wait the next 130, 135, or do I want to do something from here?
29: Mm-hmm. No, like if you want to use the Kyle Tucker bar, to your point, like people will push back that he's hurt. Well, Kyle Tucker, he just went through some of the numbers. He's had seasons of 78 games and 58 games. Now he has played 150 twice. He's played .136. He played .140. That variable is going to matter. But it's almost like Tarek Skubal, we found out today, is going to miss 3 months with loose bodies in the elbow. He's about to be a free agent. He's still going to get a huge contract. I don't know how the offseason is going to play out with a potential work stoppage. He's still going to get a huge, huge deal.
7: Somebody's going to give him
29: about injury.
7: $200 million plus.
29: Yep.
7: I mean, that's just going to happen. And so I think that's where it's going to be important. After you done with another parade and you get to ride around and
29: Is that happening? That's exciting.
7: Well, I mean, it happened last time.
29: It did. All right, I'm down for that. It's been 5 years. I'm ready for another.
7: Right. And then you get to reset, you know, when you get a chance to talk about, you know, the clock here in Atlanta about another title. And
29: at the rally, everybody's yelling, and re-sign Ronnie, like we did with Freddie. You see how that worked out?
7: And then you have to make it. And then you have to make a call on this. But at least Freddie was a pure free agent
29: now.
7: Whereas Ronnie's going to have another year left on the deal.
29: Okay, you're like me and a lot of our listeners right now who have multiple kids doing multiple things, sports and cheerleading and events. And it's like you can't be in, you know, four places at once. So sometimes you divide and conquer. You take them to volleyball, take them to soccer, you go to cheer, we'll go to choir, all that. Well, there's a guy in Overland Park, Kansas, who started a cottage industry that I think is genius. 47-year-old dude has gone viral after launching a $375 boutique service in which busy parents pay him to attend their child's youth games in their place. Guy's name is Reginald Coppersmith Whitfield, which sounds rich.
7: That's not creepy.
29: He launched the service called Stand In Sideline LLC in early 2025. He's been booked solid since. Per his website, his services include attendance at your kid's entire game, polite cheering at the appropriate moments, a 14-page type report, photos, a 1 through 10 ranking on the child's effort, and a separate confidential note titled Things You're Not Going to Like. He charges $375 per game, $475 for a tournament, and $675 if parents want him to pretend to be a relative. Uncle Reg is coming to the game in my place. It'll cost you $675. This is genius. It's the greatest thing ever.
7: So I have been streaming every volleyball match from two different girls for free.
29: Not even his daughters, which makes it a little weird.
7: For 3 years. And I make them available for all the other parents to watch. Sometimes They've got to work late. Maybe they're out of state. Maybe they're, for some reason, they're on a business meeting. And they're able to pull the games up on their phone.
29: You're missing the bigger prize here.
7: I certainly am.
29: Look, it's Uncle Los. He's here to watch your kid play. And you're going to get $675 for showing up.
7: Now, I'm not. Now, I will cheer. I'm not going to pretend to be your relative.
29: For $675, you would pretend to be that weird cousin.
7: I am not going to write up a report. But I would stream the game or save it and send it immediately to your phone for, let's say, $500.
29: Think how many parents do not want to be at that one last game or that one. Listen, I'm so thrilled my daughter does this competition cheer. Would I like to maybe have somebody stand in my place for one of the events? Sure.
7: Competition cheer. You are there all day.
29: For 2 minutes.
7: Yes.
29: For a 2 minute. And it's a beautiful 2 minute performance.
7: Yeah, it's great. I'm sure Charles Barkley might call it
8: that was
7: terrible.
8: A good day there.
29: Until we have to stay around for the award ceremony. I'd like this guy to come sit in for the $375.
7: One of my favorite things that happens every year when Orlando, they have competition cheer and a volleyball tournament at the same time. Those ships passing in the night is some of the most hilarious looks from girls. Because it's a bunch of girls that are all dolled up.
29: Oh, yeah.
7: They look great. They've been doing cheer. And there's a bunch of sweaty, tall kids in their sweats.
29: They don't understand each other.
7: Each other one bit.
29: All right, coming up, the Red Hot Braves made some history yesterday. And I read a really funny and at the same time entertaining headline about Michael Penix that we need to discuss next.
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0: Yet is Chuck and Chernoff on a Monday. Thanks for spending your afternoon here. Buck Belue show to follow at 6 with Buck and Steve West. They're going to take you right up to our pregame activity for the Braves and the Mariners. First of three tonight with the Seattle native, J.R. Richie, getting the pill for the Braves. It's yours on the Fan and on the Fan mobile app. I'm Matt. I'm here. I'm a warrior every day. Just do the thing every day. But is Chuck here? No, he didn't do the thing every day. Carlos Medina. Los is in for the King this week as Chuck is enjoying some vacation. We'll have him back coming up next week. Now, the time is running out, and I've been trying to give you guys as much lead time on this as possible. One of the greatest giveaways this radio station has had is going to give you a chance to be the top banana. What does that mean? Well, you can be front and center, sitting in the front row to see the bananas when they come to Truist Park on Mother's Day. What does this prize get you? 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That special banana on Mother's Day. So you imagine surprising mom that she went out of her way for you as much as she did. And on Mother's Day, you roll up and she thinks you're taking her to the brunch. Mom, we're going to the bananas. You can do it. 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The window is going to close for your chance to win Thursday, May 7th at 2. So get it in now. Start 15 other email addresses. Do whatever you need to do to give yourself a chance to win before the window closes on Thursday.
1: So that you can go bananas.
0: That's right. B-A-N-A-N-A-S.
2: That is bananas.
0: 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I saw where ESPN did their April grades around Major League Baseball. One team and one team only earned an A+. That team, your Atlanta Braves. Meanwhile, the Mets and the Phillies got Fs because they're losers. And that's what happens. When you're a loser, you get an F. When you're a winner, you get an A+. That's what happened this past month. And it continued this weekend when the Braves swept the Colorado Rockies to improve to 25-10. And you wonder, how good is that start? It's the best start in franchise history. Now, I'll add the addendum in the modern day era, which goes back to 1900. Apologies to the Boston Bean Eaters. I can't really, you know, make sense of what you did in 1892. So this 35-game start with 25 wins is the greatest in Brave franchise history.
1: Yeah, there were still people around after the Civil War. That's how far back we have to go.
0: But they were also holding hands to make the fence in the outfield.
1: Yeah.
0: There were no lights. You had plumbers playing. Nobody was throwing over 65 miles an hour. A little bit different. And how do I know they kept the right records? And
1: let's face it. There were horses. And now suddenly, this is the real time.
0: Instead of a pinch runner, it could have been a pinch horse. We don't know.
1: Yes, exactly. You don't know how they were playing this thing out.
0: They could have decided after five innings, it's too hot today. The game's over.
1: But 25-10, it's just a torrid, it's an amazing start. To think about what this summer is going to look like, I'm with you. You're going to end up having your tough stretches. You're going to have your pitching issues. It's part of it. But you've really bought yourself now complete flexibility for at least the next 2 or 3 months.
0: You have an 8.5 game lead in the division, which just
1: awesome.
0: Again, doesn't matter on May 4th. It's funny, though. Like, you imagine if you're the Phillies and the Mets right now, the Mets are dead and buried. It's May 4th. Like, they're waving the white flag, thinking about the deadline. The Phillies think they're going to get back in it because they're cute and, you know, unrealistic. They have a run differential that's like negative 60. So they're 6 games under. So they think, again, oh, we're going to be fine. We made the Don Mattingly switch. But they've dug such a hole that it's going to take so much time and so much help to get them back into the race.
1: And something they have not considered as a fan base, when you're an older team and you got to grind that hard to get back in a race, that shows up in July and August.
0: There's no question.
1: That is not a younger ball club.
0: You'll lose your margin for error as the summer goes along and the stretches that the Braves are going to be allowed to have. It's almost the role reversal from a year ago when the Braves dug themselves the hole, tried to climb out of it and got a game over 500. I want to say at like 24-23, but then, you know, you go back to, you know, playing less than whatever clip they were playing to get back over 500, and it resets and you're in a hole again. Now, Strider made his first start of the season yesterday, and it kind of went as you would imagine it would, pitching in Colorado. And I thought CJ Nikowski did a really good job on the broadcast talking about the differences in the way stuff does not break there and talking about the fastball, how it's going to play different. Strider went 3 1/3, 4 hits, 3 earned, 5 walks, 6 strikeouts, 87 pitches, and he was donezo. Now, after the game, because Spencer is as tough on himself as anybody I've seen, His quote was, "I'd rather be pitching than hurt for sure, but I don't want a participation trophy. I'm here to help the team win games. I'm getting paid a ridiculous amount of money to do it. If I can't, then that's a problem." We all agree. It was one start in Colorado. Let's see what he looks like after four starts. Let's reassess what it looks like after seven or eight starts. Then we'll have a better idea what we're looking at.
1: The plus side, there was a ton of movement on that fastball for his first time out there. I know that he was touching 97 at times. This isn't going to be the 100, 101 guy anymore, at least not right now. But to see what he did have in his arsenal, there's something there. And I think it's encouraging.
0: Ball. I thought the curveball looked good.
1: Yeah, and considering that it is Denver, Colorado, where things don't move the same way, that is calculated by Major League Baseball. For him to have as much action on his pitches, there's something there to work with.
0: I would also add, and this is not me, this is a ton of pitchers we've had on this show that have said the same thing. If you can't get outs at 96, something's wrong. That means your other stuff isn't playing the way you need it to play. And Spencer didn't need to have the other stuff. He could be a two-pitch pitcher 3 years ago. Now he's going to have to be more. He's acknowledged that, and let's see if he is in the days moving ahead. Now, the one thing I think even the most divided fan base can agree on is Aaron Bummer looks cooked, as cooked can be. But he's also got a $9.5 million salary. Teams are going to be slow to try to make a move. Is there a chance Dylan Dodd gets healthy and they could move on from Bummer? Yes, but there's more likely a chance they would try to trade him for somebody else's bad 1 year remaining on their deal to see if it could salvage some of that money that's already a sunken cost.
1: This thing screams DFA in August, something along those lines, when you're willing to at least say, all right, we got through, at least you have a veteran pitcher.
0: Can you go another 3.5+ months with a guy that you can't even pitch in low leverage now?
1: I think it's really tough. I mean, obviously the ball that Moniak hit was crazy. Now he comes out and gets the next two guys out, but you now find yourself, you find yourself suddenly with, hey, we got a lead. Now when Aaron Bummer got the last out of the inning, you're losing the ball game. That's not supposed to be how the leverage
0: played. He had that same issue against Detroit when they brought him in a higher leverage situation. Then Didier had to come in and he was, I mean, throwing seeds, 98-99. He got a sack fly that was an inherited runner that scored, and then he did a good job of this 2/3. Then Raylo came in, pitched around a little traffic, and got out of it. Dylan Lee is just, we are so spoiled that every time you watch him, it's like, oh, here's 9 pitches and 2 strikeouts, and Dylan's inning is a clean one. Tyler Kinley spoiled us too. We gave up a solo homer. I'm like, Tyler, what are you doing? You're not allowed to give up any runs. Those two have been outstanding. And then Suarez yesterday pitched around a couple of hits, lowered his ERA to 0.67. You're going to get Iglesias back tomorrow, which adds to that group of four that in the back end with Kinley, Lee, Iglesias, Suarez that you just love.
1: Yeah, if there's some areas where we were hopeful and it's delivered, the bullpen has been what it's been. When we talked about the offense being hopefully one of the best in baseball again, that has occurred. I think the biggest surprises have been, obviously, who's been delivering offensively, and then the quality of the starting pitching.
0: The way that Ozzy has looked, that Michael Harris, even through the injury, and now without Acuna, you're going to need so a few other guys. Los quickly poo-pooed my idea of Dom Smith in left field tonight. He played 114 games in left 5 years ago.
1: You don't want that in your life.
0: I want his bat in the lineup. I feel bad. The guy can't get in the lineup.
1: Well, with Harris having the issue right now, that's just it's the cost of doing business. He's got to wait for that opportunity.
0: So tonight, J.R. Richie gets the ball to Seattle native against Lucas Gilbert. That's a 9:40 first pitch here on the Fan. Tomorrow, Bryce Elder, George Kirby at 9:40, and then Wednesday, Grant Holmes and Brian. Woo! That's a 4:10. You'll get that action here. We won't be here that day, so you'll get Braves baseball in the afternoon, which will be fine. Well, we're not dying. We're just Braves will take our spot on Wednesday. We'll be back Thursday if everything holds true, which is good news for all of us. The 5 o'clock hour is brought to you by Shane Company, your friend and jeweler. Sunday, Los, it's happening. NBA draft lottery. Now, for you, who's a Spurs fan, I guess the playoffs do continue.
1: Listen, there's a lot of room on this bandwagon. You come along for the ride.
0: I ain't doing it. I have a tough enough time watching the Celtics and the Sixers play a game 7. I can't root for either, but the Celtics got upset. Now I have a tough time with the Sixers and the Knicks. I have to root for the Sixers to beat the crappy Knicks.
1: What, do you want to root for the Lakers? Do you want to root for OKC?
0: I don't know what I want to do. I think they should stop the tournament from here on out. Let's start again in November. In the meanwhile, we get to watch the NBA draft lottery and hopefully see the Hawks' name, or in this case, the Pels or the Bucks' names, which will be funny to see their names pop up. So do we know this? Will the Hawks have a rep there? Because sitting on the panel has to be the Pels and the Bucks on that thing. And then they're just going to, the best of the pick is going to go to the Hawks. So they'll hold it up and be like, thanks.
1: One of them is going to look like they just ate a turd sandwich.
0: Shouldn't it be penance for Joe Dumars for giving up an unprotected pick? They should make him go.
1: Should be.
0: I think that should happen. And then we want to offer congratulations. Michael Penix is a married man. He got married over the weekend. Saw a bunch of Falcons there from Bijan, Drake. Saw a bunch of the offensive linemen, Jesse Bates, and Terry Fontenot front and center. So the old GM got the invite to the wedding. And I saw Michael dancing, which got everybody excited. They were like, look, QB1's ready.
1: He's moving.
0: I was like, yeah, he can dance. Yes, he can get out. I don't think that looks like, you know, Khalil Mack chasing him.
1: I mean, was it peak like Michael Jackson, like 87?
0: The responses were so great. Look, he's ready. And I hope you're all right. I'd love to see him August 1st be like cleared competition. Him and Tua, let's get it. My gut remains. He'll start the season on the pup list and come out for week 5 with a chance to take the job back. But we'll see.
1: Yeah, because I wasn't really sure about whether or not he was going to be ready until he did the smooth criminal lean forward and then back.
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0: What is the most taxing dance that we have to worry about? I mean, like, what was Michael doing that would have really put some potential fear in us on that?
4: Dropping it low with the knees, maybe?
0: You think it's, yeah. Is that what you think?
1: He was dancing to Shout.
0: Is that?
1: That would be
0: Shout.
1: It.
0: Your grandpa can dance to Shout. He can't get that low. But everybody, you got to get low. A little bit louder now.
1: Now.
0: Lois was right. Yes. Now. Like, Penix can't get up. My God. They break out into the Macarena or some line dances.
1: Now. A little bit soft.
0: And he's like, my knee. No,
1: we don't
0: Turns
1: want
0: into Finneran. You guys have been sending your answers to the Harris Cherokee Casino's Twitter feed. We asked you for the wedding present you would give Michael Penix. No new knees allowed, because I knew everybody would answer it that way. Baron of Viewpercent, a right tackle who doesn't false start 80% of the time. All right. Rob said a book on how not to draw an intentional grounding penalty, boy.
1: Jeez.
0: Fat Casey said some confidence and a voice people will listen to. What? This is not attack mode on Michael Penix. Rob said some extra timeouts. Frustrated Falcons fan said a real OC. The Bears got Caleb Williams, proven Ben Johnson. The Falcons got Penix and unproven Tommy Rees. And then Jared said the contact info for real Matt Landis divorce attorney, just in case.
1: Mm.
0: And Rich added, let's send him our divorce attorney contact. Well, I had a couple of different ones. Yeah.
1: It's not nice.
0: Yeah. I'll give you my ex's. She had a great one. You just never know. You can send yours to the Harris Cherokee Casino's Twitter feed. What would you give Michael Penix for a wedding present? How about something nice? Give him a place setting, right? I don't know. Give him some stemware, like a nice wedding present instead of these cockamamie little one-liners that everybody's taking pokes at my quarterback.
1: Told you, 6'7", All-American right tackle.
0: All right. I like how you're thinking. All right, coming up, could one of our very own be coming home? Well, after this rant, I promise you he'd be welcome back with open arms. We'll talk about him next.
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0: May is a great time of year, right? 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
9: Late-night baseball coming up on the Fan. We're going to start with all the basketball news from today. Magic 5. Fired head coach Jamal Mosley, while the Pistons are giving J.B. Bickerstaff a raise. And Anthony Edwards could return to the Timberwolves as early as tonight. Locally, though, Hawks are losing their senior vice president, Bryson Graham, to the Bulls. Graham taking over as executive VP of basketball operations in Chicago. To baseball, we got the Braves out west. 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
11: What were you saying, DT?
9: Something like that.
11: DT, we know what you meant. Three city, West Coast trip.
12: Start continues. That over. There's a lot there. What?
11: We're fine. Second leg begins tonight with the Braves in Seattle against the Mariners. Game one at 9:40. On the Fan and on the Fan mobile app now. Chris Domino had two more energy drinks open right in front of his computer. He might have a heart attack during pregame tonight. He's had so many energy drinks mixed in with whatever cocktail of pills he's on. I'm just saying, we better have somebody on standby that Barrett might be solo by the end of the pregame tonight.
12: It's a 9:40 start.
11: I know. I mean, it's only 5:28. He's got two cans of the energy drinks open. Like, that is cocaine in a can for him, so.
12: Good luck, Barrett.
11: Chuck and Chernoff until the Buck Belue show with Westy at 6 o'clock.
12: What if he just stalled out in, like, a series of no's? Yeah. Where he just kept going, no.
11: And then he crashes out and it's all over at that point. Yeah, we'll find out. It's another reason to check out the Ford Leadoff show tonight before the Braves and the Mariners. Now, Carlos Medina has been kind enough to sit in for the King. He will become the superhero version of himself that we call Front Office Los in just a couple of moments, where he has some numbers, some data, if you will, to try to calm down the Spencer Strider concerns. He'll do that coming up here shortly. The 5 o'clock hour with Chuck and Chernoff, it's all brought to us by Shane Company, your friend and jeweler. Now, before we get into Los, Jaylen Brown and the Celtics were kicked out of the playoffs this weekend, exit stage left. Sixers came back down 3-1. To win that series in seven, and game seven was in Boston. So I guess Jaylen Brown's been doing these live streams on Twitch all season long, where a couple of times a week he'll just interact with Celtics fans, which I guess is great if things are going well. Right after you lose the game the next day to jump on a live stream to explain what went wrong, and in the midst of it, what he says I agree with. I don't know if the timing's great. Listen to Jaylen go after Joel Embiid.
13: This is my personal opinion on basketball. Some of y'all might disagree, but
7: argue with your grandma. Flopping has ruined our game. Joel Embiid is a great player, one of the best bigs in basketball history.
11: Flops. Oh, sub.
7: He know it. This ain't breaking news. It is what it is. Y'all can clip it up. Y'all can post it on these paid accounts that y'all these bot, whatever. That's just my opinion.
11: Now, he's not wrong about what he's saying. We saw this with the Hawks against the Sixers 5 years ago. He is Floppy Joe. He will flop in a way that I've never seen a big man go down after a feather touches him and he just collapses. Sure. But if you're Jalen, you probably want to let a little time pop in before you start like blaming the refs or the calls and all the things. You had a 3-1 lead. It's like hard to live that one down against the team you're better than.
12: Listen, I like him as a player and I get it. He talked about when he got a fine a couple of months earlier on the season. Then he talked about the refs calls. He was talking about how he goes to the basket and he goes hard. And when he gets hit hard, then he expects to shoot free throws. And when that doesn't happen, it makes him that much more upset at the guys he feels that flopped their way to the free throw line.
11: But even Celtics fans aren't going to want to hear that.
12: I don't know.
11: I mean, an hour's day, a day after you lose that kind of game? No, yeah. I don't think they're going to be down
12: up
11: for
12: 3-1.
11: No, but I know it can make a Celtics fan or anybody feel a little bit better. Checking out comedian actor Adam Ray. He's coming to the Buckhead Theater October 17th. He does a Dr. Phil bit. it's great. Side-splitting. 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If you want to listen to The Locker Room all this week, they have your chance to win.
12: You're a narcissist.
11: You nailed it. Comedian actor Adam Ray coming to the Buckhead Theater October 17th. 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

0: knows it all.
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2: I will also add Brett Butler and his company. Awesome job. They just do great work. They're good people, local-based company. They kill it.
1: Yeah, they are awesome. Do love working with Brett and the work that they do. All right, I wanted to run this down, but I also wanted to, in part, make it about me. Which, that's like kind of a Nick Cellini thing. I mean,
2: well, that's, you work here, so that's what we're all pretty good at.
1: Kind of what we're able to do. So I remember, now this is going back 20 years ago, and this is when I was pitching in college, and we had had in our case, our head baseball coach was telling us, hey, we're going up to Colorado, and we're going to play a series against Colorado State and Metro State, Metro State being in the Denver area.
3: You guys might not know this, Los pitched for Wichita State. His name was Darren Dreifert.
1: That's right, in another life. And he told all of us on the staff, hey, it's just different there. Like, okay, and of course, you know, we're all 20, 21 years old. Like, yeah, come on, how different could it really be? First off, nothing breaks like it normally does. Nothing. You think you have a breaking ball, it doesn't work the same way. You think that you're able to go ahead and throw your curve, your slider, your off-speed stuff, doesn't work in that same light air. And so I wanted to kind of give you an example of when you started to see what was happening with Spencer Strider, who talked about, thought his stuff was good. I thought the 97 mile an hour fastball that was riding all over the plate, that was good, but he was having trouble with his breaking stuff. Now, let me just give you an example. If you go by the StatCast numbers and you look at some of the people that have some of the biggest movement, breaking or otherwise stuff in baseball, for instance, Joe Ryan with the Twins, his ball, from the moment he releases it until it gets to the plate, his 2025 numbers had it where he had a 30-inch horizontal break. It was the biggest in baseball. A lot of times it's been adjusted about 27 inches, but he releases the ball and it's moving. It's moving all over the plate. You have Nolan McClain over with the Mets. Same thing. He's like 22, 23 inches in StatCast on the regular. Well, this was covered during the Braves game yesterday.
2: CJ Nikowski did a good job with that.
1: He did an excellent job of pointing this out. Major League Baseball, on average, for everyone, when it comes to having your horizontal break, your movement on your pitches, on average in Major League Baseball, it's 16 inches. So you talk about the difference in the guys that are elite, where, you know, it could be 6, 8 inches more. That's because they're elite at that sort of movement.
3: Hey, but now.
1: But 16 inches is the Major League average.
3: Yeah, it is.
1: But Matt, as you know, things get shorter in Colorado.
2: Hell yeah.
1: And this is what CJ Nikowski was covering. The average break on pitches in Colorado is 12 and a half. It drops significantly.
3: Bet your ass it does.
1: And you know that's a problem.
3: Yeah.
1: That can be embarrassing. That's like cold water difference.
3: It really is.
1: That's like the cold pool.
3: Shrinkage is real.
1: It's what happens.
2: Yeah. So cold.
1: So to see what happened when it came to Spencer Strider, that was not a surprise. And just as you talked about as we opened up this show in the 3 o'clock hour, if you were planning on throwing him in Colorado, you knew built in there was going to be this challenge. And let's face it, I think part of the hope for Spencer Strider, it's not that he's out there throwing 100, you know, 102 anymore.
3: I guess he averaged a little under 95. He was touching 96. We'll see what that looks like. But I've said the same thing that so many former pitchers on this show have said. If you can't get outs at 96, it's not because you throw 96, because your other stuff isn't good enough to get the outs. That's what Spencer's job has been since the brace surgery, to work on the other things.
1: And that is where, of all the places to go and do it, Denver, Colorado is the toughest place in baseball to go over and have to display, here's my breaking stuff I've been working on.
3: I thought his curveball was good yesterday.
1: I thought it would. It typically would have been even better.
3: Yeah.
1: And that's kind of that challenge. And so I know that, especially when it comes to X, everybody lose their mind over Spencer in 3 1/3. And yes, it was a grind and 5 walks. But was it any surprise? And the numbers bear it out. The last time we walked 5, Denver, Colorado.
3: Yeah.
1: It's just your stuff doesn't work the same there.
3: All right, couple of things, right? The Braves knew that Spencer's numbers and his performance probably would be affected, but they weren't worried about it as much as social media. Because social media wanted this first start with Spencer to be, look, he's 99 miles an hour again, which he might never be again. He's striking out 12 the way he did in 2022 and 23. Might not do that again. So there's that part of it with Spencer, but then there's the other side. Look at what Chris Sale did on Saturday night, that he can overcome those elements. And I saw Sale's post game Saturday, and he said, well, everybody's got a pitch in it, so it's kind of the same. Well, we're all not aliens like Chris Sale, who at 37 can miss bats and get the breaking stuff the way he can and overcome the elements. It's not a fault to Spencer. It's a credit to guys like Sale, and there's very few of those who can overcome those elements.
1: No, and let's face it, too. Sale is not making his living off of a big 12-6 curveball or some crazy-looking slider in terms of he needs it as the outpitch. Right now, when it comes to Spencer Strider, he's going to have those pitches be effective for 97 to be effective. Mm-hmm. And because they weren't, that's why you were at 3 1/3.
3: But here's the other thing about Sale, right? He's got more tools in the box, more years of doing it. If you watched Grant Holmes on Friday night, that first inning, his eyes were so wide of like, this stuff's not doing what it typically does.
1: Yep.
3: So he gave up a 5 spot in the first, another home run, I think 6 2 innings, but then he kind of settled in a little bit, and he's like, all right, let me make some adjustments. Let me try to figure this out. And it wasn't a great-looking number start, but the fact that Grant went 5 is kind of a big deal for making an adjustment on the fly. It is, again, nothing I can understand. I'm hearing what you're saying. I'm reading the numbers that CJ tweeted, and I'm hearing pitchers talk about it. None of us would ever have any idea the way the stuff works there as opposed to pitching anywhere else.
1: And again, I'm not trying to excuse make here. What I'm telling you is when I saw Spencer Strider, the look on his face of why is it moving like that? It's because it doesn't move like that anywhere else in Major League Baseball except Denver, or the lack of movement at times.
3: Well, then you're going to see in Seattle, again, a more pitcher-friendly park. The air is not that thin air. That maybe the point wasn't to start Spencer. It was to avoid pitching JR. I don't know what the numbers. He might not have had an extra day of rest the way that would have worked out. But think about putting a rookie, like J.R. Richie, go out there and pitch. It's your third major league start and do it in that situation.
1: And by the way, everything you've been doing at the minor league into the major league level, none of it's going to work like it has been. That's front office lows.
3: Well, let me go back over Sale's numbers just to kind of give you an idea that he went 7, gave up 3 hits, 1 run, struck out 11, 102 pitches in that thin air. But it's also why the Rockies have never been able to land pitching. Pitchers, now they've overpaid for a couple. And they've had a couple of free agents sign there. Was there like a Saberhagen or something that they signed early on in their tenure in Colorado where they overpaid greatly? And that's what they had to do to get anybody to go. Mike Hampton got
1: the big contract there.
3: Yeah, I know. Well, the Marlins had paid him, but I think the Rockies ended up covering it. You have to be willing. Like Kyle Freeland pitched yesterday. Freeland was once thought to be a really kind of good prospect with a high ceiling. Then you realize there's no high ceiling pitching here.
1: They gave Hampton, by the way, and this was in December of 2000. They were the ones who gave him the 8 years and $121 million, thinking his stuff will play here. It doesn't.
3: It doesn't, but you took the money, which I don't blame you at that point. Whereas every hitter, like, oh, yeah, all right, I'll get a little benefit. It's in the minor leagues. I think they talk about Vegas being the same way, that if you hit in Vegas, you see some inflated numbers, and the pitching numbers, they don't look the same.
1: Same concept, yep.
3: Everybody not named Sale, who's more of a mortal, like Grant Holmes and Spencer Strider, their numbers look the way they did in Sale because he's kind of an alien. His numbers were through the roof. All righty, coming up, Boston, turns out, is big mad after being sent home, and they showed their Boston butts.
0: That means ass!
3: On the way out the door. You'll hear proof next.
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23: 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The second round is all set to begin. We start with your Atlanta Braves. Safe to say it has been a solid start to 2026. Now the 25-10 Braves begin a three-game series in Seattle. Tonight, J.R. Richie back on the mound for Game 1 versus the Mariners. Your first pitch is set for 9:40. 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First, Knicks and Sixers open their series 8 o'clock in New York, and then the Timberwolves hoping Anthony Edwards can return tonight as they tip Game 1 versus the Spurs at 9:30 in San Antonio. 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
1: What's wrong with me?
2: Chuck and Chartoff as we wind her down on a Monday, but we're going to wind up the Buck Belue Show with Steve West. They'll take you through your evening and then hand it off to Domino and Barrett, and you'll get the four leadoff show before a 9:40 first pitch tonight. Braves and Mariners in Seattle. Los, front office Los, Carlos Medina, kind enough to sit in for the King this week while Charles enjoys some vacay. He needs some downtime. His life is full of stress. I mean, he's got a lot to deal with, so. We will close up shop with unfinished business. I'm told, though, we'll have a very rocky end of the show when we find out just how much these pitchers got paid. Plus, we'll answer a couple of burning questions about a couple of former Hawks and their jersey numbers. It feels like that's some old unfinished business, but we'll get to the bottom of that coming up. It was a rough weekend for our friends up in Boston, and it breaks my heart because I do enjoy rooting against and hate watching the Celtics and the Sixers and the Knicks. So the Celtics blew a 3-1 series lead to Philadelphia. And the reactions, as you would imagine, were not exactly tempered, including El Presidente, Dave Portnoy, from Barstool Sports, who right after the game had some words for the Philadelphia fans.
3: It sucks losing the Sixers because Philadelphia people are scumbags and we're going to have to hear about it. But it's really not about them. Yeah, it just stinks because then you got to listen to Philly people and the scumbags and be like, Celtics suck. But this is about us. We weren't going anywhere.
2: Zero lies detected. Feels like a loser's lament. It really does, though. Yeah, the 3-1 lead. We weren't going to go anywhere anyway, but those people got to hear it from them. Well, then leaving the arena on Saturday night, as you would imagine, the Boston fans probably scurried out quick, which meant the Philly fans that were in the building were just going to kind of hang around. So on NBC Boston, they're doing the post game for the Celtics. Brian Scalabrine, one of the former Celtics, really just like forgettable player, but he was in the league for a while. He's on the set as an analyst when the Philly fans came up from behind what was a live TV broadcast.
4: Philadelphia, they came out and balled out tonight. Celtics had one lead in this game. It was in the second quarter and they hit a three to go up 37-36, but Philadelphia was taking control, taking the series. They win this game 7, 109.
2: I give that guy the pro there. The guy on the set was like, something optical brought to you by this post game. That feels like when my kids were like 6 and 8, I'd be like, don't say that to your sister. That's what Scalabrine just did.
5: I get the pain of it. I think it's one thing if you lose an NBA playoff game by 50.
2: What?
5: I mean, hypothetically.
2: Hypothetically, sure.
5: Bruh. Yeah. Boston, at one point in the fourth quarter, you were like, y'all are going to take this. You know, this is going to be fine. They're not coming all the way back on y'all. And then, you know, Philly gets a little lead. You're like, okay, they're up by like 2 or 4. Not a big deal. And then they took it away from Boston. Well, like, that Celtics, hurts different.
2: They also missed every three-point shot they took in the last 5 minutes.
5: Yeah, couldn't stop shooting them.
2: Kept hoisting up threes and nothing would fall. And that's how it sounded post-game.
6: We all know Chuck has a lot of random thoughts throughout the show.
7: Did that sneeze go out over there?
6: And Matt likes to tell crappy jokes no one understands.
2: Here comes the pooping.
6: So now it's time to circle back on some stuff we didn't get to the bottom of. We now present to you Unfinished Business on Chuck and Chernoff.
2: All right, Brian Gephardt is here with some version of Unfinished Business. Hello, BG.
8: Hey, guys. Following up on front office Los, the Rockies' largest contract for a pitcher was the 8-year, $121 million deal with Mike Hampton all the way back in 2001. Kyle Freeland's extension in 2022 was the second biggest in team history, only a total of $64 million. The other big pitcher contract for Colorado was the 5-year, $51 million deal with Denny Nagel in 2001 as well.
2: Forgot that one.
8: Yeah. Weeks ago, we were just talking about...
2: Weeks ago.
8: Wow. We were talking about jersey numbers for former Hawks players. And this has been a name that's brought up multiple times. Different jersey number each time, Chuck guesses. Just to clear things up, A.C. Law IV wore number 4 with the Hawks.
2: Yes.
8: Yeah. So there was question about 11 or a 10 or...
5: No, number 4 out of A&M.
8: Yeah. He wore number 2 while he was with the Warriors, Bobcats, and Grizzlies.
2: He played for all those teams.
8: Yeah. he wore 0 with the Bulls in 2010. After his 4-year NBA career, He played 3 years in Europe and was part of back-to-back EuroLeague championships.
2: I bet nobody else has done such a deep dive on AC Law the Fourth.
8: Now, you wanted to know about him, but Amari Spellman from weeks ago, we were also talking about him. You asked if he was still in the league, Matt, after being drafted 30th overall by the Hawks in 2018.
0: There's no way he's in the league.
8: He's not. Yeah. He's played in Korea and Russia. He's currently on the Beijing Ducks, along with JaVale McGee.
5: We talked to him and asked, was he going to be the Draymond Green of this team?
2: Trey was like, Steph, yep. Herter, Clay, and Spellman, Draymond.
5: And he's like, yeah, I am.
0: Hope he's enjoying speaking Chinese. Thank you, Brian Gephardt.
8: You got it.
0: Thank you, Colin Madden. Thanks to Derek Thomas. Thank you, Lowe's.
5: I'll see you tomorrow.
0: We'll do it again tomorrow. The Buck Ballou Show is coming up next with Westy and Buck. They're going to walk you right up to our Braves coverage, Braves and Mariners, late night. 9:40 first pitch on the Fan and the Fan mobile app. Then you're going to keep it right on for the locker room tomorrow morning, Domino and Shalini. And we'll do it all again tomorrow afternoon. Have a great Monday evening. Good night now.
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0: Show with Steve West tonight. Westy, what's going on, brother?
1: It's great to be here, Buck. Great to start the week off with you. And a lot of fun on Saturday out there in North Decatur with the final equipment drive
0: you're
1: show.
0: You're coming back on Monday.
1: Yeah,
0: how about
1: glad
0: that?
1: Glad to be here. Fired up.
0: Kelly with the night off. She does get vacation. David Holloway in the house, too. Big-time Ohio State man. We'll talk about them later in the show, Westy, but we got some stuff that's popping.
2: Let's find out what's popping.
0: Braves looking good. Best team in Major League Baseball. 25-10, Westy. In Seattle, taking on the Mariners. A 9:40 first pitch. We will lead right up to 680 game day and the Ford leadoff show with Salee and Domino, who are already warming up in the bullpen. J.R. Richey looking to pitch back in his home area, Westy. I've already got this guy penciled in for the bullpen next season, for the rotation next season. That is, Braves continuing a second stop on their 10-night, 9-game West Coast road trip. Swept the Rockies in Denver. They were lousy. We just bullied them around, putting up runs left and right. Stopping in, we haven't been to Seattle much. All time, the Atlanta Braves, only 18 games all time in Seattle. 6-12 is our record in those games. We'll probably do better than that this time. And this will end in L.A. later this week, taking on the Dodgers. Looking forward to that. Westy, also NBA playoff action tonight. Got the East semifinals tipping off. Knicks and Sixers. 8 o'clock, NBC and Peacock. We'll have it from New York. What are you thinking about this one, Westy? Knicks or Sixers? Who are you going with? The favorite, the Knicks, are the big favorite coming into the series.
1: Yeah, I think you got to go with New York. As we were talking about on Saturday, that was a team that made it to the Eastern Conference Finals last year. They made moves to go further than that this year. You know, after they got beat in the Garden by Atlanta, a lot of their fans were thinking, here we go again. But they rallied and took care of the Hawks in
0: six. The Garden.
1: Obviously, Philadelphia would have been a better matchup for the Hawks, as we were discussing over the weekend, but it didn't come to pass. And now Sixers. Here are the Sixers, Buck, really playing with house money. So they can be loose and they can be free. I think the Knicks are still the pick here, but who expected Philadelphia to be playing after the first round of the playoffs?
0: Later tonight, T-Wolves and Spurs, a 9:30 tip in that one. Wimby getting ready to show off. And is Anthony Ann Edwards going to play? Left knee, hyperextension, bone bruise. Don't you know Anthony Edwards is wanting to play? We'll see how that develops. What are you thinking in this one, Westy? T-Wolves, a big favorite.
1: Wemby being back is huge. He was in
0: Spurs a favorite.
1: He was in the concussion protocol, obviously. And they lost a game, actually, in that series to Portland. Obviously, Minnesota and the Ant-Man, they're synonymous. They go together. As he goes, so go the T-Wolves. But you know, they made quick work, or rather quick work, I should say, of Denver. So here they are. Again, a team that I don't know what the expectations were going in. Certainly San Antonio's favorite, as you said. But here they are. So anything can happen in a 7-game series.
0: And proud to report, participating today in the 10th annual David Pollock Family Foundation Golf Tournament. Statum, the Georgia Club Golf Course, Westy. It is premier, brother, and it was in great shape today. This benefits Choa and their strong for life program. And Westy, a lot of the Georgia quarterback club showing up for this event. So it's the tournament within the tournament. Saw Jeff Francoeur bombing it out there today. They win at 24 under par. 24 under par. Frenchie's team a 48. Westy, how are you going to beat that?
1: I don't know. I don't think you can. Obviously, you didn't.
0: No, we shot our team 53. So we lost Aaron Murray by 2. Aaron Murray and his team 51. Beat Fromm, though. Jake Fromm, a 56. David Green, they didn't even turn in the scorecard. Or did I leave early? Not sure, DG. And then Shockley, a late WD out of Shockley after winning the Austin Riley charity tournament at Atlanta Athletic Club, playing that Highlands course that has hosted some majors. Westy, and Shockley's team 20 under with no mulligans in that one. WD out of Shockley today. A little bit disappointing. I guess he's sort of like these pros where they win, like Scheffler will win and then say, well, I'm going to take the next week off. It was a great event. Proud to be a part of it. Pollock doing some wonderful things. Well run. Got a lot of Georgia contention out there. Kirk Benedict, the special teams coordinator for the Georgia Bulldogs, playing in the group behind us. And my goodness, I was about to put on a hard hat, Westy. He was bombing it up on us. You know, flying the treetops, cutting the dog legs. And we had to dodge a couple of balls today. Kirk Benedict bombing them out there. Got to see a lot of people, man. It's always a lot of fun. A lot of former Georgia players and even some current players out there today. And so there you go. Francoeur, Frenchie, 48, 24 under par, coming away a winner today.
1: So this is a team event like the Zurich Invitational at New Orleans.
0: Yeah, this is a big-time event, man.
1: What happened to the television?
0: Think Pollock's fooling around?
1: What happened to the television that used to be behind you?
0: It's broke. It went out.
1: That is weird.
0: Yeah.
1: We've been in here 10 years. Never turned off. We've been in here 10 years. There was always a television over there that I could look at. Now I'm going to have to turn over here, switch seats.
0: You know, I had fun talking to today was Marcus Allen. Was playing a gorgeous golf swing. Marcus Allen, former Heisman Trophy running back out of USC, went on to great things in the National Football League. He's living part-time in Atlanta and playing, seeing him a lot at these charity events around town. Really good to see Marcus Allen out there.
1: Lots of folks living part-time or full-time in Atlanta these days.
0: Yeah, it's a good place to be. This thing teed off at 9 a.m. I was scrambling to get over there this morning. And gosh, we didn't get through till like 3:30, 4 o'clock. I mean, Pollock was throwing a shindig and Frenchie and them cashed in. 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
0: The haters are out, Westy. You know who the haters are, right?
1: Who?
0: They're out, and they're criticizing Ronald Acuña Jr. Stop it. Just stop it. Ronald Acuña Jr. is a world-class thoroughbred athlete. Elite. Explosive athletic skills. So he's going to break down a little bit. Sort of like that Ferrari you used to drive, Westy, right? You had to take that thing in for a tune-up sooner than most. You got to stay a lot of upkeep. You're going to need a tune-up more often than some of these other rides.
1: I never owned a Ferrari, Buck. It was a Porsche 944.
0: Come to terms, haters, with this. Enjoy what you can see right now before he's gone at the end of this contract. Sit back and enjoy Ronald Acuña Jr.'s world-class skill set at the plate, on the bases, in the outfield. He competes hard. He wants to win. I mean, what would you rather have? Some stiff who can play 162 games? I don't get it. It makes no sense. There's the big take, Westy. You see what I'm saying?
1: Oh, I see what you're saying about being a thoroughbred and...
0: You're going to break down a little bit. Accept that.
1: All the tools and all the excitement that he brings to the table.
0: Tired of these haters picking on Ronald Acuña.
1: Well, I'm not hating on them, but I just think that, you know, when there was a chance for them to maybe entertain offers, maybe restock the farm system.
0: He's grossly underpaid.
1: That's something that maybe could have been looked at. Now, as you said, you're going to have to make a huge decision and financial commitment. Now, it sounds like you're saying there isn't a decision to be made here.
0: I mean, my goodness, he's making like half of what his market value is. Half.
1: But he is out a lot.
0: 162 is a long season.
1: It is.
0: If you're going on a cross-country trip, that Ferrari or that Porsche was going to break down.
1: Well, you should never drive a Porsche, a Ferrari, or a Benz more than 100 miles from your home. Because at that point, you're not going to be dealing with a mechanic that you know or trust.
0: Yeah.
1: At that point, you're going to be in the middle of nowhere, perhaps, and you're going to have to wait 3 or 4 days for parts, like Don Draper when his Cadillac broke down in the middle of Oklahoma in the next to last episode of Mad Men.
0: Well, I don't know about that, but I know this, is that Acuña is a strain, all right? A strain. And he should be back sooner than later. He'll get that tune up and be ready to go by the next homestand, maybe. Let's hear from Walt Weiss, the Braves manager, talking about this Ronald Acuña Jr. injury.
3: Yeah, unlike the way it looked, and Ronnie's starting to swing the bat, yeah, so we'll see what happens, but, you know, hopefully if he is out, it'll be short term. You know, we've got versatility, you know, we've been doing it all year where you see Dubon, I mean, in the play he made in center field is just amazing. I mean, he's really something else. You never like to be challenged like this, but when you lose, you know, if it happens, you know, one of your best players and most talented players, so we'll be okay, but we'll have some moving parts.
0: Yeah, 162 is a marathon, so get used to that.
1: Let me ask you this, Buck.
0: Dubon's been awesome, though.
1: Do you think there's a parallel that can be drawn between Ronald Acuña Jr. and Mike Trout?
0: Well, yeah, he's a Ferrari also.
1: He missed a lot of time.
0: You got to take him in for the tune-up more than most, but are you not going to enjoy the world-class skill? That's what I'm saying. Would you rather have some stiff that could play 162 and put up average numbers? That makes no sense to me.
1: Now, Trout had 5 homers in a series this year at Yankee Stadium. And when he's healthy, that's what he's capable of. But unfortunately, we haven't seen that health. And they had the years that he was together with Shohei Ohtani, and they wasted that. And I believe to this date, Trout has appeared in 1 postseason series. I mean, Acuña wasn't around for the World Series championship in 2021, but he's been here for postseason series. Do you think Ronald Acuña right now in your mind is a Hall of Famer? Because everyone agrees that Mike Trout's a Hall of Famer,
0: right?
1: I'm
0: not going to get into that. I mean, let the guy play his career before
1: I'm following up on my thought about a parallel between Ronald Acuña Jr. and Mike Trout.
0: I mean, we got to go straight to the Hall of Fame.
1: Do you think he's a Hall of Famer?
0: He will be.
1: I think Trout's a Hall of Famer.
0: He will be. But just chill, you haters out there on Ronald Acuña Jr. And appreciate what you have right now. Might come a time not too very far in the future he might have on a different uniform. Just saying. We're going to have some fun on the show tonight, Westy. We're going to fit in a little Falcons talk. They've got rookie minicamp opening up on Friday. And looking forward to seeing how Zachariah Branch fits into this Falcons offense. We're going to talk about it. Plus the Hawks, they're probably in the... on the beach in the Caribbean by now. But we're going to talk about what lies ahead for them also. Plus, Haynes King, the Tech quarterback. Does he have a future in Charlotte? We'll talk about that too. Glad you're with us. Buck Belue Show with Steve West tonight here on The Fan, Atlanta Sports Station.
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3: 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We're starting off with the Braves. They're continuing to on the road trip, looking to keep on rolling after sweeping Colorado, headed up to Seattle to face the Mariners for a three-game series. Still without a series loss, by the way. J.R. Richie's getting the start tonight for game one, facing Logan Gilbert for the M's. 6:80 the game day. We'll get you started at 7:40 tonight, followed by the four leadoff show. First pitch from T-Mobile Park, set for 9:40. Braves shortstop Ha-Seong Kim, he's been moved up to Triple-A Gwinnett. He's going to be joining them up in Norfolk to take on the Tides on Tuesday. We are your home for the Braves. 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
4: 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Time's running out, Westy. Don't want to miss that. And I've been looking forward to this conversation as we try to fix the Falcons.
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4: Yeah, we're going to fix
1: it. 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
4: Westy with his Lakers hat on tonight and his Lakers armband. Looking good, Westy. So looking forward to seeing how Zachariah Branch will be utilized in this Falcons offense. Got another Georgia player to cheer for. And man, I'm looking forward to seeing Branch in the slot doing his thing, Westy. And he also can return kicks. So I'm sure that the Falcons will take advantage of that immediately. Game one of the season. You got Zachariah Branch returning punts and kicks. A dangerous man. And then he will work his way into the wide receiver rotation. Probably starting behind Zacchaeus as the season gets underway. In the slot is where he will be. And he can do some damage there, brother.
5: Yeah, let's start with the special teams. 2025, the Falcons had the worst kickoff return average in the National Football League, just 22.9 yards on 67 returns. They were nearly a full yard behind the next worst team. Now, I'm still having trouble evaluating kickoff returns with this new dynamic kickoff rule, but the Falcons haven't figured it out yet. How many years is this now? Three? Four?
4: This is the new Falcons.
5: Yeah. Well, they haven't figured out.
4: This is Matt Ryan's Falcons.
5: Okay. Well, they haven't figured out the dynamic kickoff return yet. So obviously, that's the first area that I think they're going to be looking at for him to help is on special teams. For sure, he's going to be on kickoff returns. And then punt returns, I think, is also a possibility, although that's kind of a different animal. We'll see. We'll see how he handles that. Now,
4: it's a starting place for it.

0: As far as line it up in the slot, and you're right, they bring back Olamide Zaccheaus. Remember, he was on the Super Bowl team in 2016.
1: I always called him Zaccheaus.
0: Zaccheaus. I pronounced it wrong. I said his last name first the other day.
1: Yeah, he's a good slot weapon. A lot of short underneath routes, short to intermediate, working the middle of the field. Quick flat, quick out routes. The underneath drag route. Underneath the linebackers and safeties.
0: Let me back that up. He wasn't on the Super Bowl team. I was thinking of 14 on the Super Bowl. 2019 to 2022, he was here in Atlanta. He was an undrafted free agent out of Virginia. So let me just set that straight. And then he's bounced around a little bit since
1: Branch
0: then.
1: Is a,
0: Philly, Washington.
1: A big-time draft pick.
0: And also with the Chicago Bears last year, where guess who? Ian Cunningham was there. Guys bring in people that they know. Speaking of people that they know, Zaccheaus is a graduate of St. Joseph's Prep in Philadelphia. Now, Georgia fans, remember that DeAndre Swift came out of that fine institution.
1: Yeah.
0: So, too, did Kevin Stefanski. So, he's got Stefanski in his corner, and he's got Ian Cunningham in his corner.
1: Well, now you got Branch on the team, right? So, right. Zaccheaus has got to be saying, oh, Lord, I'm in my job is up for grabs now with this. He's a third-round draft pick coming in here. He's full of talent. And let me tell you what I like about Zachariah Branch. I like the fact that Zachariah Branch is undersized. I like that. We got Drake London, the 6'5", looking like Jalen Johnson out there. We got that covered. I love the fact he's a undersized receiver lined up in the slot. He's going to be running that shallow underneath drag route. He's going to be hitting that flat quickly. That ball's going to be in his hands. The knock on him at Georgia is all they did was run the wide receiver screen with Zachariah Branch. And then he goes to the combine and his pro day, and he runs the entire route tree. And the NFL scouts go, oh, wow, did you see that? Branch is running every route on the route tree and looking very comfortable doing that. Look, he's got leverage on most guys trying to tackle him. He's strong and he's tough. He's quick. He's elusive. He's got good hands. And I like the makeup of Zachariah Branch, too. He's focused. He's coming to work every day. He enjoys it. He's all business, and he's motivated to win. And that's what I'm loving about Branch. So looking forward to seeing him at the rookie minicamp later this week, and then looking forward to seeing him on the field this season wearing that Falcons uniform.
0: Well, for sure, Georgia did a lot of scheming to get the ball in his hands in open space at or behind the line of scrimmage. Now, the challenge for Branch over the course of his career, this first season, the early days of the NFL.
1: Branch didn't call the plays now.
0: Is to become more of a deep threat, to become better at tracking the deep ball, to be stronger
1: Look,
0: at the point of catch.
1: He can track the deep ball. Where is this coming from?
0: Well, we haven't seen a lot of it thus far. So I'm just saying, these are things he needs to work on. We all have things we need to work on. Tracking the deep
1: Look,
0: ball
1: he's
0: is
1: never going to be like a guy working on the outside, working outside the numbers, over toward the sideline, intermediate to deep, where you're going up and you're trying to maneuver the ball away from the cornerback. He's never going to be that kind of guy.
0: No, he's not a 50-50 guy.
1: You put him on the move, short to intermediate, and you get him the ball quickly. And then he makes those linebackers look silly trying to get him on the ground. He is dodging these safeties, and he's outrunning cornerbacks. He's working the middle of the field, short to intermediate, and he's putting on a really good show. Can't wait to see it.
0: I think the Falcons are hoping he can be the deep threat that Darnell Mooney occasionally was.
1: Look, he can get deep, but it's more of a short to intermediate thing with these slot receivers. More so than, you know, hanging that deep post up and see if he can outrun the safety to the ball. You see what I'm saying?
0: Oh, I see what you're saying. But again, there's still the element of the surprise. There's still the time he's going to get behind the secondary, and you still got to track the deep ball at some point in your career as a receiver. That's going to determine how much money he makes.
1: He's
0: in
1: a great athlete.
0: Contract. I'm excited.
1: Awesome. Falcons passed on Chris Brazel, who tracked the deep ball like you're talking about.
0: Right.
1: They passed on him to take Zachariah Branch. They passed on Ted Hurst out of Georgia State, who physically is just a beast. They passed on Hurst to take Zachariah Branch. Look, I've seen it happen too often, and I don't believe it's going to happen with this because of who's in charge. I'm talking about Matt Ryan and Ian Cunningham. It's up to Stefanski to fit Branch into the system, but a short to intermediate running these slot routes, get him the ball quickly, let him catch it, put the move on him, and as yards after the catch, that's where his expertise is going to be.
0: As far as that receiver room goes, you brought in Dotson for Philadelphia. We mentioned Zacchaeus a moment ago. There's plenty of room in that receiver's room. We had two and sometimes three guys off the practice field, or practice squad, I should say, last year playing roles in our receiver's room. So I think they've beefed up in terms of the drafting of Branch, the bringing in the two mid-level free agents. Who knows maybe if Jack Sills is still around, but they had they were exposed in terms of their lack of depth at receiver position last year, and it really held them back regardless of who was at quarterback position. So I think they've made strides both in terms of drafting Branch and what they've done in free agency.
1: I'm going to be disappointed if I see them putting Branch out to a single receiver side and trying to run these deeper vertical routes down the field against these cornerbacks that are going to be bigger than he is as far as these balls you throw down the field. That would be mismanagement. And I already believe that they mismanaged Jalen Walker by just a year ago as a rookie putting him at the edge. And they left him at the edge. And here's a guy as a first-round pick that has skills that he needs to show off the ball at inside linebacker. He's not just an edge guy. And I've heard Ulbrich say, okay, yeah, we're going to take advantage of this in year number two. And I'm going to hold him to that. I want to see Jalen Walker a little bit off the ball playing inside linebacker.
0: Well, Ulbrich's not going to be calling any of the plays on offense, thankfully. So we don't have to worry about that.
1: I'm just talking about the mismanagement, though. That this concerns me. But this is a new administration, Matt Ryan in charge, president of football, Ian Cunningham. That draft really impressive to me. Maybe not Mel Kiper Jr. Stefanski, the jury's out with Stefanski. I'm going to have to withhold judgment on that.
0: Well, I like the first two picks. Now, after that, the jury's out. You see the potential with the kid from Oklahoma. You see some of the other things that they've done there. But on the night of the draft, or the day of the draft, when the Falcons made their two earliest selections, and Bijan Robinson went on Twitter X and said, quote, "We just got better today." And he's in the building every day. So I'm going to take his word for it. At least those first two picks, we got better.
1: Yeah, and let's put Jalen Walker inside and take advantage of his complete skill set, please. This top banana thing we got going on here at the Fan, that's a pretty good deal, Westy. I mean, you want to impress the lady, the wife? You put her in a front row seat at the Atlanta Braves game. It just doesn't get any more impressive than that. And the valet parking is also very big. Wouldn't that be an awesome contest to win?
0: It would, because we have valet parking every day.
1: I'm going to have to bust out the alias Frank Benjamin. My real name is Benjamin Franklin Ballou III. And so the alias has always been Frank Benjamin, just flipping the first and middle names around. Turn in the Frank Benjamin, register under that name, and see if I can come away a winner.
0: I'll have to see if Benjamin Franklin went to St. Joseph Prep. Everyone else from Philadelphia did.
1: Here's another topic. By golly, I've been looking forward to talking to. We came out of G-Day, Georgia spring football game, and talked a lot about the offense. And I never, it was so busy, so chaotic with all these big stories breaking here in Atlanta. It got pushed on the back burner, but not anymore. We're going to break down this Bulldog defense right now.
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1: Westy, will this Kirby Smart, Glenn Schumann, Bulldogs defense, will they be elite in 2026? A year ago, Georgia's defense allowed 17.6 points per game. Tops in the SEC. Number 10 in college football. You had Ohio State, the only team in the nation, Holloway, giving up less than 10 points a game. 9.3. Indiana, number 2. The Hoosiers, 11.7. Texas Tech playing some tough ball down in Lubbock. Number 3 nationally, 11.8 points per game. Georgia returned 72% of last season's production, which is a high number, one of the tops in college football. Returning production, 72%. Focused during the spring on the edge rush. They only had 20 sacks last season. Very disappointing. 20 sacks, Westy. And very few of those coming off the edge. So that was the focus during spring football. Got a new offensive, new outside linebacker coach, Larry Knight. New outside linebacker coach. But they're talking about being elite. When you get on your search engine and you put in there 2026 college football top defenses, and you're going to see Georgia on that list. Part of the reason is that production they have returning. Look, Ohio State, Holloway, Matt Patricia up there did a great job last season.
4: He'll continue to do a good job next
1: coming
4: season.
1: Back. They're going through a significant, let me say that, significant rebuild, replacing 8 starters, Reese, Stiles, and Downs, first-round picks.
4: Mm-hmm.
1: McDonald, early pick, the nose tackle. Got to find a way to replace those 4 guys.
4: Well, I will tell you this, Buck. I think they already have. So I'm going to go right here and tell you, kind of put the Ohio State fan base at ease here. I'm going to give you a reason why we should not be worried, because right now we lost Caden Curry.
1: You've got another Reese and another Stiles and another Downs.
4: We do have some good depth at line. We do have a couple good players in linebacker right now. Peyton Pierce, who is the third man. Last season, 24 tackles, a forced fumble, and a pick. He was our third linebacker. He's going to step up to the starter this year. We also picked up the Wisconsin transfer, Christian Allegro. Last year, 32 tackles, 4 sacks on the year. So he's a pretty good replacement as well.
1: So you're telling me you're just reloading at Ohio State.
4: That's what we do. And also, when we lose Caden Curry, we pick him up with Kenyatta Jackson. We also get 2 Alabama transfers on the D-line. James Smith, who's a 300-pound, 6'2", defensive tackle. So good luck
1: getting
4: through
1: him. You sound pretty excited about this.
4: Quay Rousseau, the defensive end from Alabama, who y'all are familiar with, I'm sure. He's coming to join the Ohio State defensive line. So, yeah, I'm not worried at all.
1: Westy, you got other top defenses expected, expected to have top defenses coming into the season. Oregon, Dan Lanning, Notre Dame, LSU, Lane Kiffin, Clemson, Oklahoma, Georgia, Ohio State expected to be able to reload there. But this Georgia defense expected to be elite. Look, there's some guys that are expected to break out this upcoming season. And that's how you become one of the top defenses in the country, right? You've got young guys that go through a year and they come back in year number 2 and they break out. And that guy for Georgia is defensive lineman Elijah Griffin, who played a ton last year as a freshman. And he's trying to now develop in year number 2, Westy, as a 3-down defender. Can Elijah Griffin break out on that defensive line in the upcoming season? Big question mark there. I'll tell you where they're loaded, Westy, and I don't believe there is a more loaded defensive position in college football than what Georgia has at the off-the-ball inside linebackers. You got Raylan Wilson coming back to be a senior captain. Chris Cole expected to now be a starter and on the field more of the time. Raylan Wilson and Chris Cole, those guys are all-star caliber players. And it's not just them, because you got Justin Williams and Zayden Walker behind Cole and Wilson. So basically, you're going to have Kirby rotating these third down speed packages into the game. And that's where some of these backups are going to play, like Zayden Walker, Justin Williams. They are loaded at the linebacker position. And then you got K.J. Bolden, sort of like the Caleb Downs of Georgia, playing safety and in control of that secondary as the leader of that Bulldog defense. So what I'm saying, if Elijah Griffin can come through, okay, if he can break out, then now you've got somebody. You better find a way to control up front, and he can't be the only guy. But Quintavious Johnson on the edge is a really strong edge player. You got Gabe Harris on the other, really strong on the edge. Isaiah Gibson, can he impact what they're going to do, getting after the quarterback and wreaking havoc there on the edge of the defense? He is a big factor. That's another big factor there. Can Isaiah Gibson impact the big defensive end or the jack outside linebacker spot and help Elijah Griffin dominate up front? But I tell you what, the secondary looks good. And the linebacker position's loaded. It's the front where there's a little bit of question there in the front, but Elijah Griffin was recruited to be a star, and so was Isaiah Gibson. It's their time right now. How does Georgia become elite? Those guys break out this season.
0: I don't want to say a word about Georgia, but I got to do this one more time, and I promise it's the last time. You know who else went to St. Joseph's Prep? Former Ohio State and new Tennessee defensive coordinator, Jim Knowles. Now let's talk about the Dogs. Okay, because in 2021 and 2022, they had absolutely elite defenses leading to that national championships. Both national championships. And much like the 85-86 Bears, the first defense in 2021 was actually better than the second defense in 2022. Bears won a Super Bowl in 85 with that defense, didn't win it in 86, but their defense was even better. Now, to your point,
1: Buddy Ryan,
0: what they've got to do is improve this pass rush. Since the 2022 national championship, it's been on a three-year slide, and that has to turn around this season. The key to me, though, to getting back to elite is getting the run defense back to where it was in 2021 when it was impossible to run the ball against the Georgia defense.
1: Preach it, Westy.
0: Now, as far as the edge rush, Amaris Williams coming in from Auburn through the transfer portal.
1: Well, he hurt his knee. He's out for the year.
0: No, I didn't know that.
1: Yeah, he tore it up.
0: Tell me Raylan Wilson's out for the year.
1: No, Raylan
0: Wilson's
1: in there.
0: Don't tell me Ellis Robinson IV's out for the year.
1: No, I tell you, in the secondary, they are in good shape in the secondary because you got Ellis Robinson on one side. He really broke out. He was the young player that broke out last season after he got torched by Brazel up there in Knoxville. And then from that point on, boy, he was locking him down at one of the cornerback spots. DeMello Jones at the other one played enough last year to know that he's going to be a really solid player at the other boundary cornerback spot. And then they hit the transfer portal, Westy, and they hit the portal hard. Kirby, they brought in Khalil Barnes out of Clemson. Looks like coming out of G-Day, he's going to be the starter at the nickel position. Khalil Barnes. You got Braylon Conley and Gentry Williams providing quality depth at the cornerback position. Kyron Jones expected to be another one of the nickel cornerback, strong safety, work in both the pass defense and the run game, expected to be back after the foot injury. So, tell you what, the secondary looks really good with Bolden running the show back there, and then they've really supplemented what they have in the transfer portal. This secondary will be one of the better ones you're going to see this season.
0: So it sounds like you're talking about a defense that's largely composed of players who saw significant playing time last season. And you remember last season,
1: 72%.
0: Right. Kirby was set, a lot of new players, young players. Our defense has been rated every year in the NFL draft since the national championship, back-to-back seasons, that they're going to take their lumps, that they have to develop, that they have to gain that experience. And as it was, from a points-per-game standpoint, anyway, as you said, they were among the elite. But really, once you get into that elite, okay, you got to be elite defending the pass. Yeah. You got to be elite getting after the quarterback. You got to be elite stopping the run. I'd like to see Georgia get back to that level of stopping the run.
1: Is it too early to be talking about the Georgia football team?
0: It's never too early to talk college football in the Deep South.
1: I just got the fever today. I saw some of them today at the Pollock charity golf event. And I thought, wow. Last year, I talked to Ethan Barbour, the freshman tight end. I didn't get to see him swing the golf club, but he was in the cart next to me before we took off and got about 15 minutes with him. And then I went out and saw him early in the season. They put him in motion as an additional tight end. Barbour was destroying defenders early in the season before he broke his ankle. It's fun getting to know some of these guys. And Pollock's got them coming out, man.
0: When did Amaris Williams get hurt?
1: Late in the spring. Yeah, throw that one away. He's not going to be coming off the edge this year. Kirby was the one. It went viral on social media where you can hear Kirby. He's got that microphone during practice, and it's going out over the public address system. So the video that went viral was Kirby. All you could hear was the audio. The video was nothing but the wall. Between the video shooter, he was shooting the wall, and on the other side of the wall, you couldn't see what was on the other side of the wall. It was too big, but it was the Georgia football practice, and all you can do is hear Kirby saying, "Oh my gosh, get him off the field until he can learn to play the run tough."
0: They got to improve that run defense.
1: Yeah.
0: And you can also never, ever trust AI summary on your phone.
1: You should have run that by me before we came on.
0: Artificial intelligence is not going to take over. It can't even get a depth chart right.
1: NBA playoffs getting deeper. They tip off tonight. A couple of the big series. And we're going to talk about the Hogs. What lies ahead? How do they feel about this past season? We'll hear from some of these guys and finish out the hour that way. Buck Belue Show with Steve West here on The Fan, 680 and 93.7.
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4: 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The Braves continuing their road trip tonight. They're looking to keep on rolling after sweeping Colorado. They're heading up to Seattle to face the Mariners for a three-game series. They're still without a series loss, by the way. J.R. Richie's getting the ball for game one. He'll face off against Logan Gilbert for the M's 680 game day. We'll get you started at 7:40 tonight, followed by the Ford leadoff show. First pitch from T-Mobile Park set for 9:40. Couple moves in the Braves system. The Braves are moving shortstop Ha-Seong Kim to AAA Gwinnett. He's going to join them in Norfolk to take on the Tides on Tuesday. And the Braves have reinstated Sean Murphy. He'll be in the lineup tonight from his rehab assignment. They have designated Jonah Heim for assignment. We are your home of the Braves. 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
20: 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You can actually watch the show. Westy, say hello. Everybody's seeing your Lakers hat.
0: Hello, everyone. It's good to be here.
20: As the Lakers take on the Thunder. That game one coming up tomorrow night. And a lot of people saying the Thunder going to sweep the Lakers and LeBron.
0: Well, the Thunder have beaten the Lakers five games in a row. Los Angeles lost five games this year by 25 or more points all season long. Three of those losses by 25 or more took place against the Oklahoma City Thunder. So they definitely have the Lakers number. But as long as you have LeBron James.
20: Lazy bum Luka who's out again with a pulled hammy.
0: As long as you have LeBron James, there's a chance, right?
20: Maybe in days gone by.
0: You got Austin Reeves back. That helps. Because you have DeAndre Ayton, Oklahoma City doesn't have anyone big enough to put on LeBron. So that's a plus. You say what you want about LeBron, but I'll say this. 41 years and however many days, that dude is still willing to put in the work that others are not willing to put in order to continue fighting a battle that all of us are eventually going to lose. I admire that.
1: Father Time's undefeated.
0: Mother Nature, too.
1: Yeah. Undefeated.
0: Undefeated, untied, unscored upon.
1: Our Atlanta Hawks made a run this year. They laid the hammer down late in the regular season and went on an awesome run. It got us out of that play-in thing. Let us down a little bit at the end of that matchup with the Knicks. Final three games of the series, we didn't exactly match up. And so they've all gotten away to the beach. Now, Westy. Ansi Salah met with the media as they said goodbye to everybody. I guess it was more or less the state of the team media opportunity with the Hawks general manager, who I'm on record as saying was the most valuable player on this Hawks team this year. Even though he didn't play 1 minute.
0: Certainly after the trade deadline.
1: Adjusting the roster like he did? Yeah. I mean, my goodness, he made us competitive. Except for maybe in the front court, where we were severely lacking in the front court. Anyway, he spoke with the media. Here's his attitude. You know, a lot of people at the coffee shop, they want to know, how do you see it? Here's how I see it. Are you happy with the Hawks season? No, I'm not happy with the Hawks season. They needed to win a playoff series for me to be happy about the season. You got that whole dissertation going on at the coffee shop. And so here's the Hawks general manager talking about it, what he sees the future.
2: Being able to play against the Knicks, go to MSG, hostile environment, and get a win there. You know, win two games against a really good team. It's exciting. It's a step for us, right? It's we're not one player away from this. The best iteration of this team is going to be through development, and our players currently getting better. We're really excited about the future and what holds there, from the draft to, you know, the flexibility moving forward, all that stuff. We're in a good place, position set up moving forward.
1: Yeah, I got a little work to be done, but the nucleus, really impressive. This is a really good step forward this past season. Now, Jalen Johnson, the young star of the Atlanta Hawks, is saying, yeah, this loss to the Knicks, that's going to be sticking with this young nucleus.
2: It just sucks. I think that's the best way to sum it up. It sucks. It's a terrible feeling. It's not the way you want the series to end, of course. And it's just a lot of fuel going into the next season, a lot of fuel going into the offseason for everybody. And we're going to make sure this never happens again. We never get this type of feeling again. It's just a sick feeling to our stomach. So it's been tough for sure.
1: Like the sound of that, a little motivation going into next year. As far as Reza Shea goes, the number one pick in the draft, barely stepped onto the court in the series loss to the Knicks. Here's Ansi Salah on that.
2: Like, he's going to be a big part of what we do next year. And like, everybody here is supportive of him, and we understand, like, we need him to be good. Like, that is, like, he's going to develop and he's going to get better. And, you know, like a lot of these guys in this league, it takes time, and he's going to get there. Like, that, he's younger than some of the guys in this draft, so we're really excited about Zach, and he's going to take off for sure.
1: So the future looks bright, Westy, and they haven't given up on Reza Shea.
0: Let me deal with reality versus a hypothetical here.
1: Well, it better be quick.
0: If the Falcons had somehow made the playoffs at 8-9 and got beat in the first round of the playoffs this year, would you think they had turned a corner? I wouldn't think they had turned a corner. If they had done what Carolina did and got beat in the first round, I don't think they've turned a corner. I'm not sure Carolina's turned a corner.
1: All right, well, we'll start the 7 o'clock. David Pollack going to join us. We'll talk about his exciting 10th Pollack Family Foundation charity golf tournament that went down today. Jeff Francoeur's group shot a 48. You heard that right, a 48, minus 24 today. We'll talk to Pollock next here. 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
1: Buck Belue Show with Steve West tonight. Let's go to the Loud Security Systems Newsmaker line. 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And another successful event today, David. It was fun to be a part of it. Fun to be a part of it, man.
9: Especially when you about put it in the hole from how many was that out? About 88 and you're about 3 inches out?
1: Woo, but, you know, I did make a couple of good swings today, but nothing like Jeff Francoeur. A 48, 24 under par. David, there's got to be an investigation.
9: There needs to be investigation for sure. These mulligans are fantastic, but we also move some of the tees, and it's a bomber's paradise. Listen, if you can swing the long ball, which Jeff hits it in different area codes than everyone else, you definitely can have some success. But 47 won, so they didn't win, and it was a low round. It's hard to beat a really good eraser, but.
1: Who was on that celebrity? Who was the celebrity on that team? 47.
9: Ethan Barber.
1: Wow, man, that's going low, brother.
9: By the way, he's an absolute baller. He's been playing since he was like 8 years old. Not only is he going to be a stud tight end, but I think he's like a single, like a two or a three handicap. And he can absolutely strike a golf ball. He can hit human beings on the golf course or on the football field, and then he can strike a golf ball for the Georgia Bulldogs. He's going to be okay.
1: Yeah, I was just talking about this on the show. I was talking about last year. I had a chance to spend 15 minutes with him at your golf tournament, and then I saw him destroying defenders. Motion as a tight end, just laying the hammer down. He's going to be awesome. In the upcoming season. And that's what makes this event so much fun is we get to hang with you, of course, but so many of these Georgia players, former and current, are out supporting your event.
9: Well, that's what's fun about, you know, being a dog, man. I mean, you got so many, you got a community that supports you. You got coaches that all come out. We got a ton of coaches out there today. I mean, we've had the trophies out there in years past too, because we've won a couple national championships, thank you, in the last 5 years. But no, you get to know some of the young cats when they come through. I mean, Gunner was there, you know, last several years, and nobody knew who Gunner was until last year, you know? So you get to know some of the guys, just like Ethan, who's going to be a stud and on the squad. But a bunch of the guys come back every year, support. And it's for Children's Healthcare of Atlanta and the Pollock Family Foundation and all the causes that we have in the Athens area. So we're very thankful for you, Buck, and all the celebrity guys that come out and make it possible.
0: David, Buck and I were talking about defense for the Dogs in the previous segment. You're certainly one that knows something about defense. What's it going to take to get back to 2022 when that defense was good enough to win a natty, or even 2021 when it might have been one of the greatest defenses we've ever seen?
9: I think that, you know, that when you see Georgia and you've watched the defense, like the pass rush struggled at times. You know, especially the ability to rush the passer on first down. You know, that's definitely something that you've seen a struggle. The coverage in the back end got really, really good last year towards the end of the season. But I think it's the pass rush, the ability to get TFLs, to get, you know, to get to the quarterback and get sacks and get people behind the sticks. And then you can have more fun and you can do more creative things. But, you know, this is a team that the defense got way better down the stretch. And all you keep hearing about is a lot of these guys too now with, like Tyree Green coming in as a freshman that is like football player, like going to be a baller. A lot of the other young guys too, like the guy Helton, you know, the stud on the offensive line. He's going to be insane. And to go through the list of Caden Prothrow, and you know, you had Juan and Dontrell last year who was studs. I think a lot of young talent on this team that you only expect to continue to grow and get better. But the answer is rushing the passer. Find those guys that, you know, can get people stop the run and third and long, but also have some ability to have a little pass rush too on first down.
1: Hey, David, we appreciate you checking in with us, man. Letting us know, Barbour won the event today. 10th annual tournament. You must be thrilled, and I can see it's meaningful having your family involved, too, with this.
9: Oh, man, it's kind of cool to have all the Rugrats running around. When my son started, you know, volunteering with all of his friends, they were 7 years old. And now you watch them run around, and they're, hey, Nicholas, I need you to drive and go get Jittery Joe's. You know, so it's been fun watching the family be a part of it and all the families. And listen, it doesn't happen without an army of volunteers. And that's what's really cool, man. That's what's a huge blessing, is having all the people here in this community that love us, that support us, and come out and make it a good day and bless a lot of people.
1: Hey, thanks, man. We look forward to seeing you soon.
9: You too, man, Buck. Thank you for coming out again.
1: David Pollock, the man, today. Running that tournament, and it's very, these things are huge, Westy. A lot of people involved here. Pollock is running a tight ship over there. This is a well-run golf tournament at the Georgia Club. Greens were perfect. Golf course in great shape, firm and fast today. We hadn't had a lot of rain up here over the last couple of months. It was playing firm and fast. So Frenchie did not win, came in second. Yeah, Aaron Murray's group, 51. Team Ballou, 53. Fromm, 56. David Green, they hadn't turned in their scorecard when I left, which is never a good sign. And then DJ Shockley, a winner last week at Austin Riley's event at the Athletic Club, had a withdrawal, a WD. Reportedly, there was an opportunity to interview Kirby again in Athens today, and that took him away from playing in the Pollock event. But great of David to spend a little time.
0: All these tournaments you've played in, Buck, through the years, around the country. Who's the best golfer off the tee, with the irons, on the green, that you've ever played with? And it doesn't have to be a former athlete or celebrity, but you've played with a lot. You mentioned Marcus Allen today. Who would you say is the best golfer that you've seen in a tournament that you've been playing in?
1: Former Pittsburgh Steeler, L.C. Greenwood.
0: Really?
1: No, I'm teasing.
0: Okay. That would
1: be a surprise. You know how he wore those gold cleats?
0: Right.
1: High-top gold cleats for the Steelers back in the day? He has the wears golf shoes that are high-top gold cleats.
0: That's his shtick.
1: I played with him. It was the day before the charity event over in Montgomery at the Jimmy Rain tournament. They have the tournament before the tournament, and one year I got over there early, and I was paired up with L.C. Greenwood. It was a thrilling day. And we took down Bobby Crimmins and his partner in a two-on-two match. And me and LC had a ball out there, man. That was phenomenal. It just doesn't get any better than that. High five and LC Greenwood.
0: What kind of golfer was Bobby Crimmins?
1: Good golfer. Scrambler. He could get up and down. Putt a little bit. Yeah, and he was a competitor, too. Still is, Bobby Crimmins. No doubt about it. Yeah, these are fun. I'm playing in 16 of these through the summer into the fall. And one of them is going to be the Buck and Kincaid Classic coming up here later in June. And so excited about the news. We're bringing Kincaid back. Kincaid's going to catch the Greyhound from Philadelphia back to Atlanta. Now, I think we might fly him back. But he's going to have his team together. I'm going to put my team together. It's going to be just like the good old days. Team Ballou taking down Team Kincaid on the golf course. I tried to teach him a lesson about recruiting and how important that is. I think he understands it as he makes it back. One of my favorite memories is having Keith Mitchell, who's now on the PGA Tour, making a killing. Keith Mitchell came and played. He's a player at Georgia, came over and played in the tournament with me. And we just had a blast. He was loving beating Kincaid. You didn't have to beg these golfers like Keith Mitchell. You didn't have to beg them to wake up early in the morning, drive over to Lake Lanier, and be a part of the tournament. They wanted to be a part of it, man. I can't wait to see John and to host the Buck and Kincaid Golf Tournament again. You might want to give 680 a call on that if you're looking to be a part of the event. It's a two-day event. And you'll be hearing a lot more of that here on The Fan.
0: Where are they playing this year?
1: Well, I think we'll be back at Lake Legacy Lanier.
0: All right, just want to make sure.
1: Yeah, I hadn't heard all the details. I'm assuming that.
0: That's where it usually
1: was. We've had a great relationship with Legacy Lanier. And it 14 of the holes are on the water at Lake Lanier. Really a great setup for a big-time tournament. Looking forward to that one a little later this summer. Coming back on the other side, can Haynes King make the Panthers team? We'll talk about it, and we'll chop up more of the Braves. Some big news coming down behind the plate, especially. We'll talk about that, too. Buck Belue Show with Steve West here on The Fan, 680 and 93.7.
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2: 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The Braves are continuing their road trip, looking to keep on rolling after sweeping Colorado. They head up to Seattle to face the Mariners for a three-game series. The J.R. Richie will get the ball for game one. He'll face off against Logan Gilbert for the M's. 680 Game Day will get you started 7:40 tonight, followed by the four leadoff show. First pitch from T-Mobile Park is set for 9:40. Braves shortstop Ha-Seong Kim has been moved up to AAA Gwinnett. He's going to join them up in Norfolk to take on the Tides on Tuesday. And the Braves have reinstated Sean Murphy from his rehab assignment. He's in the lineup tonight. And Jonah Heim has been designated for assignment. We are your home of the Braves. This is The Fan.

0: Yeah, I got them here somewhere.
1: Well, put them on, bro, because we're going to the club.
2: Get your back up off the wall and get on that dance floor.
1: Yeah, let's go to the quarterback club. I know it's early in the week, but let's hit it. Haynes King of Georgia Tech fame, undrafted free agent, signed with, I call them the Charlotte Panthers. They're embarrassed of Charlotte. They're calling themselves the Carolina Panthers for some reason.
0: They're trying to relate to the,
1: Oh, please.
0: South Carolina folks.
1: They're
0: and
1: embarrassed
0: the North Carolina
1: of Charlotte.
0: Folks.
1: So, Haynes King, will he earn a position on this Panthers team? So you got Bryce Young as the starting quarterback. They brought in Kenny Pickett. And they've got Will Greer on the roster in that quarterback room. So they brought in Pickett to be the backup to Bryce Young and Greer to be the third team guy. So Haynes King comes into camp. He's already impressed them. No surprise there. He's already impressed them around the building as they go through this rookie minicamp thing. A lot of the media has tagged Haynes King as a developmental quarterback prospect with the Panthers. And let me tell you, those developmental prospect quarterbacks don't make many teams. Westy, you got to go in there and beat somebody out. In this case, it's got to be Will Greer and or Kenny Pickett. Haynes King, is he a serious threat to Kenny Pickett and Will Greer? I would say yes.
0: He certainly could be. He showed you a lot of Georgia Tech leadership, toughness, ability to run the football, throw the football. They were always better when he was on the field. He made those around him better.
1: And there's some talk of him having a skill set different than Pickett and Greer, who were not going to escape the pocket, flush the pocket, create plays outside the pocket. And Haynes King has that ability. So he brings a different skill set to the table for the Panthers. And I think that's advantage Haynes King, who laid down that sub 4.540. 4.46 is what he laid down. To me, it comes down to one thing for Haynes King, is can he pass the ball well enough to be an NFL quarterback? And it comes down to that. Because everything else about Haynes King, you're going to love. You're going to love the makeup. You're going to love the ability to pull that thing down and run with it and do some damage. Can he pass the ball well enough to be a quarterback in the National Football League? That's what he has to show them in the upcoming practices.
0: Now, the other day, we were talking about Diego Pavia, and I mentioned with his lack of size.
1: You think he's got his shades on?
0: Well, he's had them on before. That's for sure. But with his lack of size, but the attitude, the ability, the leadership, the athleticism, I said maybe he could be the next Taysom Hill. You've got Felipe Franks on the Falcon, who has made his way in the NFL as a special teamer, occasional tight end.
1: How dare you mention his name?
0: Could fill in a pinch at quarterback, I suppose. You mentioned Haynes King, and at speed, and a dual threat ability.
1: Can he throw it well enough?
0: Could Haynes King stick around in some sort of...
1: No, he's not going to make the league.
0: Slash role.
1: He's not going to earn a job by being some gadget. All right, you got to throw the football is what you got to do in the National Football League. You got to stand back there in the pocket, and you got to come off that primary receiver, and you got to get off him quick if he's not open, and you got to reset and throw that dig route in there, the window, the size of that Lakers hat that you have on right there. That's what you got to be able to do. Everything else, though, about Haynes King, he's already proven. He to be a success, a captain, a leader, focused on winning, the ability to run with the football. Yeah, the thing he's got to do is show him he can spin it. And he's going to have a chance to do that. And I think that Will Greer and Kenny Pickett are a little concerned about their status with the Panthers.

0: right now. That's what I'm thinking.
1: I'm thinking he walks into Coach's office and says, Coach, I'll do whatever it takes to earn a spot on this roster. That's what I'm thinking.
0: Yeah, and then the coach is going to say, well, let's see how you go out there and throw it.
1: Yeah.
0: Probably. Can you throw it outside the numbers down the field? Can you layer that ball in the intermediate part of the field? Can you hang that thing up deep and let our playmakers run under that for a big play? Can you check that thing down accurately? That's what they're wanting to see.
1: By the way, do you believe that Bryce Young has turned a corner? Do you believe in him yet?
0: I know he did some good things a year ago. I still have my concerns that he's big enough to, you know, be a top 15 quarterback in this league for years to come. I'm still not sold on that.
1: By the way, is it time to take the shades off? I've noticed yours are off.
0: Yeah, you can take them off now. You know, but when I'm wearing these shades into the office, for example, I'm not taking them off sometimes because, number one, it's bright outside, and number two, if I take them off, the chances are I'm going to leave them somewhere. So it's not I'm Joe Cool and I'm going to wear my shades, and I don't want to lose the shades.
1: You're not going to wear that chain thing that the old men wear to hold their glasses on.
0: I've been thinking about getting me one of those chains.
1: Don't.
0: Jackson.
1: Don't.
0: One of those.
1: Don't let the old man in, Buck. Don't let the old man in. Don't do that.
0: I've been thinking about getting one of those chains.
1: No, don't.
0: Have you seen the Jackson brand?
1: What is the Jackson brand?
0: Well, they're selling necklaces.
1: For sunglasses or reading glasses?
0: No, just for the body, you know, the neck.
1: Oh, okay.
0: I mean, you got that Laker hat on, you should have a couple chains on.
1: You know, at my age, Buck, I really don't want to call any attention to my neck because it looks like a melted candle.
0: No, you're looking good, Westy. You're looking tight.
1: You caught me on a good day.
0: Yeah, man, come on.
1: Check back with me.
0: Throw me that football you got. Westy, always, he's got the NFL football. Yes, sir. Perfect spiral, Westy. This studio we've got, I mean, it's big enough to run one of those wide receiver screens that Zachariah Branch was running right over there at Georgia.
1: Right.
0: And I always thought, man, that's one of the best plays in the book is when you can run that little check down, that arrow route, and most of the time you're talking about the running back that can run that, or a slot receiver that can run that. And you get the ball in the hands of your playmaker. And a lot of the time, your running back is going to be your best playmaker. Get that ball into his hands quickly and watch him make that linebacker miss or run over that safety. Man, that's a good football play.
1: Oh, yeah. Well, you know, I wear my shades into the office every time I show up, but everybody knows who I am at the Battery of Atlanta the minute they see this football. It's like, yeah, you're Steve West. You're the guy that always has the football.
0: I got people, and I had, you know, one of the volunteers at the Pollock tournament today at one of the tee boxes says, you know, Buck, you still like to throw the football around. And my answer is always the same when I hear that, is I would love to. It's tough to find somebody to go run routes.
1: Right.
0: Most of the time, they just want to stand 10, 15 yards away, and you throw it back and forth a little bit. I want somebody to go out there and run that deep comeback route or that deep crossing route, and let's really throw this football around.
1: I remember we used to have the tailgate party out there at Locos in Athens, and Georgia was getting ready to play LSU, and Jordan Jefferson Sr. and the whole Jefferson family was out there, and you and me were throwing the ball around, and we were running routes with the Jefferson boys. It was a good time out there.
0: Yeah, wasn't that fun?
1: Lots of fun.
0: Very memorable. 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
0: So we're leading you right into 680 Game Day and the Ford Leadoff Show with Salih and Domino coming up next. Braves on this West Coast road trip. So we swept the Rockies in Denver in the three-game series, 28 runs on 35 hits. We hit 7 home runs as we just beat up on those Rockies in Denver. Hopefully more of the same in Seattle. So some breaking news coming down as we came on the air today. Sean Murphy, the Braves catcher, has been activated, had a hip surgery that he's fought his way back from. Jonah Heim, who made the team coming out of spring training, Holloway in the Sports Blast has been saying Jonah DFA'd. Westy, he got fired. DF, designated for assignment. The translation on that one, and I'm not trying to be cold, but Jonah Heim got fired today.
1: I think he understood his role when the Braves brought him on. I will say
0: he did.
1: I'll say this. Jonah Heim might be the first man in the history of Major League Baseball to drive in 5 runs in a game and get DFA'd less than 24 hours later.
0: You mean fired?
1: Fired. He won't
0: and
1: be out of work.
0: Selfishly, I mean, not to wish any harm on Jonah Heim, but Murphy is making, what, $15 million a year? So as soon as he was going to be healthy, guess what? Sean Murphy was going to be activated.
1: Yeah, he knew the deal.
0: And Jonah Heim knew. He knew what was heading down the road here, that as soon as Murphy was ready to go, that he was out of here. So no surprise to Jonah Heim. Selfishly, I'm happy that Kyle Farmer will remain with the team as a utility player. Farmer, Georgia baseball player. And local high school quarterback here in Metro Atlanta. I'm just showing a little favoritism. I can't help it. Good to see Farmer still around with the team. A 9:40 start tonight. We're going to see J.R. Ritchie, the rookie, make his third start. And it's going to be back in front of the home folks. He's from that part of the country. Braves are going to face Logan Gilbert, a 6'6 right-hander, 28 years old, 8 starts on the 8th start of the season. He's 1-3 with a 4.03. Salee will have all of this information coming up, but it's what we're looking at tonight. 9:40 start. As far as seeing Spencer Strider make his first start of the season coming off the elbow injury, rehab that, 87 pitches, pitched into the fourth inning, first start back. Let's hear from Strider Holloway talking about getting back on the bump and taking that ball in his first start of the season.
3: I mean, I'd rather be pitching than hurt, for sure, but I don't want a participation trophy. You know, I'm here to help the team win games. I'm getting paid a ridiculous amount of money to do it, and if I can't, then that's a problem. So I'm going to have to find a way to be more effective than I was today. And like I said, stuff was good. I think it was just getting the zone. So I feel good about making that adjustment and going into my next start. But, yeah, you know, got a lot of work to do and want to contribute to what has been a very good season so far.
0: Yeah, great having Strider back in the rotation. Chris Sale's been dominant. Westy, he's one of the best pitchers in the league. And aren't you glad you're not trying to make a living hitting Chris Sale, who was spectacular again the last time out? Let's hear from Sale talking about these pitches he's just dominating with.
4: Not so much intensity, but I just, the volume is something I just focused on. He's just making more throws and making more throws on a daily basis even now. You know, we've had an extra day, so it's you know, a little bit easier to get extended and go out there and throw over 100 pitches or 7 innings or whatever it is. And again, that's my job. You know, that's what I'm supposed to do. That's what I'm here to do, and that's what I get paid to do. So I take pride in being able to fill in as many innings as I can. And again, as hard as our bullpen works, I mean, man, they've done an unbelievable job. So anytime you can, you know, take an inning or two away from those guys, it helps a lot.
0: Yeah, so there you go. Braves coverage coming up right after the show. The Kentucky Derby, Westy, was so awesome. A comeback victory. Let's relive that in the final word.
2: Time for the final word. Brought to you by Howard Brothers, keeping Georgia green since 1955.
5: as they come to the last 16th of a mile. Denon Bourbon and Fred both sending a huge long shot. Renegade and Golden Tempo are closing two. Here's Golden Tempo! Golden Tempo and Sheree Duvall make history in the Kentucky Derby over Renegade in a final time of 202.27 seconds.
0: Yeah, that was a great moment in Kentucky Derby history. What a comeback run there on that one.
1: We talked about
0: it. Puma didn't even make it to the gate. So we were handing out some bad information on Saturday.
1: Well, we talked about Renegade on Saturday, but we did not talk about Golden Temple.
0: All right, that's going to do it for the show. 680 Game Day, Ford Leadoff Show coming up next with Barrett and Chris. Stick around for that and go Braves.
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9: Fitness experts recommend we walk approximately 10,000 steps per day. 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It says we're to walk with integrity. Proverbs 10:9 says, "He who walks with integrity walks securely, but the man who takes crooked paths will be found out." Integrity means not only doing the right thing in public, it also means doing the right thing when no one is looking. 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So if you're walking down the wrong path, I encourage you to reconsider. 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He's the only one who's ever walked with perfect integrity. 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
14: 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Braves continuing the road trip, looking on to roll after sweeping Colorado. They're heading up to Seattle. Face the Mariners for a three-game series, still without a series loss. J.R. Richie gets the ball for game one, facing Logan Gilbert for the Mariners. 6-8 game day coming up next. We also got the first pitch from T-Mobile Park set for 9:40. Braves shortstop Ha-Seong Kim moving up to Triple-A Gwinnett to join the Norfolk take on the Tides, and they've also reinstated Sean Murphy from his rehab assignment. Jonah Heim has been designated for assignment. Go Braves! Come up next here on The Fan, 680 937 FM.
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16: Welcome into the 680 The Fan Studios here in the Battery Atlanta. Barrett Salee and Chris Domino with you. We're getting you ready for game one of the three-game set against the Seattle Mariners from T-Mobile Park in Seattle, Washington. 9:40 first pitch. Ben and Nick will be on the call. Braves, of course, coming off their second sweep of the season. 25-10, their best start, 35-game start to a season since 1892. And Chris, you know how I know how you feel about stats that are before World War One. It's kind of like more of a suggestion rather than, you know, etched in stone.
17: Might have been, might not have been. As I said, they were paying 20 cents a day to be a baseball writer back then. I don't think they really cared about accuracy all that much. I think they were thinking about how to survive. So, yeah, they got a win. Maybe they got a win. Maybe they got a loss. And then, you know, you spill a little something on, yeah, I don't know what they got. It was a long time ago. But the good
16: news, all that whiskey goat is in my belly.
17: The good news is, if you're talking about certainly the recency, the modern era, divisional play, this is truly as good as it's been for the Atlanta Braves.
16: It's been remarkable. And that series against Colorado had a little bit of everything. It had great pitching with Chris Sale. It had a debut of Spencer Strider that did not go well. It had dramatic home runs. It had great defense. It had just a little bit of everything. But I think coming off of yesterday's win, there still is, I would say, not concern, but curiosity about Spencer Strider, because really the accuracy issues that he went through yesterday, they didn't really exist in his minor league stint and his rehab starts. It didn't really see that throughout the course of his career either. But I'm of the belief, and I said this on the post game show yesterday, give it a couple of starts before having an opinion on Strider one way or the other. I know that the altitude thing is out there, but I don't really care about any of that. I just want to, before making snap judgments, let him get a few starts under his belt, and then we can figure out who he is right now as a pitcher, because he's not going to be the same as he was when he was rearing back and throwing 100 every single pitch.
17: Yeah, I don't really much care. It's in the books now. He's got the first one done. Now he goes from here. And if he takes one more to sort of get ramped up to be a little bit more comfortable with controlling the baseball, pitch count, strike zone, I'm going to give him that. I'm going to give him what would accumulate to two games, 3 1/3, 5 or 6 innings the next time. That's a baseball game. Add it all up and figure out what you got. If he stays healthy to make the third start, then I'll start to look at some of the other things that social media wants to jump on. I didn't believe any of it. Was he going to be taken out in the middle of an inning? He was. Something I was looking at. Pitch count, looking at. I didn't really care about all the statistics and the numbers and the breaks and everything else. What were his good moments? What were his bad? 5 walks is bad. 6 strikeouts is good. Mm-hmm. Having to come out in the middle of an inning, not good. Fastball, we didn't really find out when he had to, could he? And okay, we'll throw that one aside till the next start. He was not very sharp. I mean, that's the answer. Now, here's the thing. He was pitching enough in his rehabs to say, okay, well, what is that? Is it a little bit amped up? Is it a little bit about maybe Colorado? Is it a little bit about, quite honestly, a little bit of nerves? Mm-hmm. I don't know. But I'm not coming to any judgments on it, and I probably won't come to judgment on the next one. I'll add up the 2 starts. I'll have what would accumulate to about 9 innings of baseball, I'm guessing. And then we'll see from there, does he slot in to be a number 2, which was what he was supposed to be.
16: Yeah.
17: I don't know if we're going to see that again. I don't think we're going to see dominance. I think there were going to be hints of dominance, signs of dominance, 6 innings, 7 innings maybe of dominance. He'll have those types of games. But there were also going to be games where you just go, okay, he's okay.
16: He's fine.
17: Yeah. And at the end of the day, you're doing a lot of this stuff without him, not even being here.
16: Right.
17: If you get from him, and I like what he said, I'm not here for a participation trophy. You know, I'll give him credit for honesty, bluntness. It sucks when you watch guys are doing what the Braves are doing and you're not a part of it. It's like what Ronald probably had to deal with in 2021 is these guys go on a run. What do you mean we had to go get 3 outfielders to play? I'm here. Well, no, you're not. And then you don't get to do the World Series and you're happy for everybody, but you just know you didn't kick in the way you wanted. Spencer Strider, I don't think this is a question of, you know, I talk about, are you smart enough to know that those starts are gone? And maybe the first two or three out of the gate are not going to be great. Live with it.
16: Yeah.
17: I like that he was disappointed in himself because five walks, being taken out in the middle of an inning, not helping your bullpen out, is not acceptable for Spencer Strider. And it shouldn't be if you're paying a guy $20 million and he's supposed to be slotted as your two. But let's see.
16: Yeah. And I liked what he said. He's like, I'm making a ridiculous amount of money to do better than what I did. And he's right. And I think nobody's going to be harder on himself than Spencer Strider. And nobody's going to pour over every single possible number, stat, variation, all of that than Spencer Strider.
17: I'm going to make a suggestion. Maybe you should cut that down a little
16: bit. I agree. Just go out there and pitch. I think for if this continues, and let's be real. I mean, Spencer Strider was good down the stretch last year, his last six starts. But there was a stretch from like, I don't know, mid-July to mid to late August where it was really, really rough for him. So we've seen him have ups and downs, and he's still figuring this out. If he doesn't have 100 in his back pocket all the time.
17: I need him later, not now.
16: Yes,
17: I need
16: exactly.
17: Him to work his way into, it's not the elbow anymore. It's not the oblique anymore. He settles in. But I don't want him to settle in looking like a four or a five. That performance yesterday was a bottom of the rotation. Mm-hmm. But he gets a pass.
16: Yeah, he does.
17: He'll get a pass on the next one, too. After that, let's see what he is.
16: Yeah, I need him to be a number three because Bryce is my number two. Bryce Elder is my number two until further notice. You know, he's pitching like a number one. But I need Spencer Strider as a three. And if he can do that, for me, when what I need as a fan and somebody who covers this team, that will be, I would say, more than sufficient. It would be what I would like him to be. And he's not there yet, but he is getting, you know, at least going to be working his way into that spot. So start one in the books, start two going to be against LA next weekend. So, but that is one series from now because Braves and Mariners are coming up at 9:40. When they take the field, you'll get these lineups.
18: Time for your starting lineups.
16: For the Mariners, leading off at shortstop is J.P. Crawford. Batting second, playing center field, is Julio Rodriguez. Batting third, the first baseman, is Josh Naylor. Batting fourth, the left fielder, Randy Arozarena. Batting fifth, the designated hitter, Dominic Canzone. Batting sixth in right field is Luke Raley. Batting seventh and playing second base is Cole Young. Batting eighth and doing the catching is Mitch Garver. And batting ninth, playing third base, is Leo Rivas. And they'll be behind Logan Gilbert. Buckle up because it's another new lineup for your Atlanta Braves. It's not something we expected either. Leading off, the designated hitter, Drake Baldwin. Batting second, playing second, is Ozzie Albies. Batting third and playing first base is Matt Olson. Batting fourth, playing center field, is Mauricio Dubon. Batting fifth and playing third base is Austin Riley. Mike Yastrzemski, Yaz, gets the start in left, and he'll bat sixth. Batting seventh, just returned from his rehab assignment, is catcher Sean Murphy. Batting eighth in right field is Eli White, and batting ninth, playing shortstop, is Jorge Mateo, and they'll be behind hometown boy J.R. Richie. So a couple of places I want to go right now with this. A couple with the Braves and one with the Mariners. We joked, Chris, before the season, how many different lineups the Braves would have. And I did not have leadoff hitter Drake Baldwin on my Braves bingo card. Did not expect that one.
17: Yeah, now the Braves have had three different leadoff hitters this year. With Ronald being out, we had a Dubon. Now we have a Baldwin. If you hit second, I guess they can put you up to one. And that's what's absolutely happened. The Ozzie now hitting second. A lot of people thought Ozzie in his prime might have been a really good two-hole hitter as a switch hitter. Mm-hmm. That didn't happen, but lo and behold, he was a surprise hitting three. Now he's actually a little bit of a surprise hitting two. And then we work our way down to, well, Sean Murphy, if we're going to activate you, we're going to play you. And that means Jonah Heim was designated for assignment. We will find out what it means a little bit long-term. But the idea of carrying three catchers, I mean, I just remember doing this over a month ago, and everybody's like, what are you talking about? This team wants flexibility. They want the ability to pinch hit, pinch run, and do those things. I like the luxury of catching a third catcher, but there's bringing a third catcher. But there's only a couple of scenarios where you would actually have that happen.
16: Yeah.
17: Where you would go, okay, now look, to me, a burden and onus on Sean Murphy to hit. Because I can't have Drake Baldwin catching 140 games. I can't have him catching 130 games. So now Sean Murphy's got a hit. Because if you're going to give him more games, let Drake Baldwin rest a little bit by being a DH and maybe even an occasional day off, Sean Murphy's got to be a guy. Here's the crazy part. Sean Murphy is not above being pinch hit for.
16: No.
17: So that's kind of the craziness of how many times is Sean Murphy going to be a DH? I don't know. We'll let him decide. Let's look at how he hits. Let's look at his at-bats. You know, this idea that, oh, here's the good news. I'll have Murphy and Baldwin, and we'll just play them. One will catch, one will DH. That's off the table.
16: Yeah, it is.
17: I mean, it could be part of it, but Sean Murphy, to me, doesn't get the DH just because he's here.
16: Absolutely
17: he has to
16: not.
17: Catch certain games. I got to get Baldwin out from behind the plate. I get that. And I can live in a world where he's hitting seventh. Now, if he goes on a little bit of a home run binge at some point, he hits five in 12 games, great. It's the other 700 at-bats over the last 2 years that are going to tell me he's not above being called into question about being a DH more often than not, and he's certainly not above being pinch hit for.
16: Yeah, you're 100% right. I think with if you're going to play the catcher swap, you're doing a disservice to your team. You're doing a disservice to Dom Smith. You're doing a disservice right now if Michael Harris comes back and is only a DH for a little while. There are so many different variables in which Sean Murphy cannot be just written in ink and as a designated hitter.
17: I've had my piece about him for a while now, going back for a year and a half.
16: Mm-hmm.
17: Then we found out he was hurt, and then he got the surgery later than he probably should have. Okay, I'm going to make a vow. Joe, everybody, mark the tape. Do we mark the tape in this business still?
16: We can.
17: All right, mark the tape, whatever time it is. 7:51 on whatever day it is. I'm kind of done. Two things. Talking about Sean Murphy's offense, banging on Sean Murphy for his offense. I'm going to go clean slate.
16: Sure.
17: There you go. I'm going to go, not that he cares, not that the Braves care, not that three people listening care. Here's what I'm going to do. I'm going to let him now 0-0-0 across the board. Go.
16: Show me who you are.
17: I'm not even going that far. I'm just telling you I'm done for the now. And how many at-bats? I don't know. You want to give him 100 at-bats? You want to give him 25 games of being a DH and a catcher? Sure, I'll give him 100 at-bats. Then ask me what I think about him. I know what I feel about him. 700 at-bats is a long time. Maybe I'll go with the surgically repaired Sean Murphy. He's got a better base now. I'll go with anything. I'm just tired of it. I'm tired of people sort of blowing back at me about what Sean Murphy, you don't understand. No, I perfectly understand. Really good defensive catcher who at times goes in spurts where he hits home runs. But I know what I know for the last couple of years.
16: Yeah.
17: Maybe it was the problem. Maybe he got it fixed. Maybe his base is going to be better. Maybe, maybe, maybe. Okay, I'll play the maybe, but I'll give him 100 ABs, and then I'll readdress it.
16: Yeah.
17: That's my vow at this point. I'm done. I've said my piece. He is not worthy of being a DH every time Drake Baldwin catches, and he's not worthy of being thought as a guy that I can't pinch hit for. It's on the table.
16: Yeah.
17: Go get 100 at-bats and let's readdress it.
16: I am on board with you 100%. One thing for the Mariners, not getting Cal Raleigh today. And, you know, I think that's obviously a big part of their lineup. But you look at their lineup and still it's a lineup that you kind of look at and say, wow, you're like the Tigers on steroids. You can pitch and you have players who are supposed to be superstars in this league, but they're just not there. They're not playing like their contracts dictate. I mean, Josh Naylor should not be batting .216. You know, Julio Rodriguez has 4 home runs. That's not what you're paying those guys for. Rosarena has 3 home runs. This is a Mariners team that at 16-19, I picked this matchup, Chris, to be the World Series matchup. Like I picked Braves over Mariners in the World Series.
17: There's still plenty of time.
16: There is plenty of time, for sure.
17: I don't play that game because I just know the variables are too much. There's a team or three that I like. There's a couple of teams that I go, I think they're a little bit overrated. At the end of the day, this team strikes out too much.
16: Mm-hmm.
17: They're 12th in home runs. I look at all their numbers and I go, okay, they sort of have earned the record they've got. Now, mm-hmm. Look, I was going to save this for Diamond Notes or a little bit later, but I'll give it to you now. They played 17 1-2-run games and are 7-10 in those games. Mm-hmm. 7-10 is not abysmal. But they've played more one-run games than anybody in baseball at 13. And their two-run total at 2-2 after that gives them a 7-10 record.
16: Mm-hmm.
17: That's not going to be good enough to get to vaulted numbers. You know, what you are at home, what you are on the road. I'll give you those splits coming up in a little bit. But what you are close and late, the Atlanta Braves are hands down the best team in baseball. I can tell you this about Seattle. They're not. Brendan Donovan, a guy that I thought if they didn't ever pick up Ozzie or something happened when they picked up Ozzie and traded him, would they maybe trade for Brendan Donovan? He's only played in 18 games. He's on an IL stint. He should be coming back. That's supposed to be better. Raleigh's out. It's not terrible, but he's got like 18 RBI.
16: Yeah.
17: So that's not necessarily what they were looking for. It took him a while to hit the first home run. I know what their deficiencies are. But just like everybody else, when you've only played a tick over 30 games, still plenty of time to fix it. I can just tell you what ails them is they have not figured out a way, like we talked about with the Braves last year, up one, make it up three.
16: Mm-hmm.
17: Down one, actually take a lead. They haven't been very good at that this year.
16: No. No, they haven't. And a lot of that is because of their stars not necessarily having that power stroke. Maybe they can get that back, just hopefully not over the next three games. Logan Gilbert going for the Mariners. He was an all-star in 2024, 1-3, a 4.03 ERA. He has six pitches, but all of them are sort of predicated on locating that fastball. And that's been the problem this year for him. Opponents are hitting 357 against his fastball. So if you don't have success there, then nothing else seems to work. And that's exactly where Logan Gilbert finds himself this season, pretty far away from his all-star form in 2024. I think he can get back to that point. He's just, you know, he's not locating his fastball, and ultimately that's what
17: they didn't bury themselves in April. They were a 500 team. They've lost a couple of games. They just got swept. I mean, that's the team that Kansas City Royals just swept them. So they're sort of licking a little bit of a wound coming off a sweep that put them under 500. They played 500 baseball for March and April. Okay, certainly recoverable. You're coming off a sweep. I'm not telling you the Natives are restless, but Seattle could be one of those teams that a lot of people might have actually overplayed. They might have overplayed the hand. Mm-hmm. They might have looked at last year and said, okay, wait, now they've done it. Now they've gone to the postseason. Now they look like a team. Not impossible, certainly not in that division, but at the end of the day, they might have been a little bit of a high buy. I kind of am leaning towards they were a little bit of a high buy.
16: Okay. I could see that. But either way, I think the upside should be there. They should be obviously better than 16 and 19. So it'll be fun to see that. It'll be fun to see J.R. Ritchie in his hometown. He's from Bainbridge Island, right across the bay from downtown Seattle. Third start of his career. And obviously, we all know exactly what he's done. I mean, a 2.92 ERA in two starts. It'll be fun to see him in his hometown. And this is a different sort of experience for him. You come up, you get to Washington the night before or the morning of, and you pitch, and then you're here and you pitch another game too. But then this one, you're dealing with all the tickets and all the requests and everything that a major leaguer has to deal with.
17: Yeah, nobody had to get on a 6 a.m. flight to actually watch him pitch. It is crazy. He's got three starts in the bigs. First start on the road, second start at home. Oh, that's a different amp. And now third start in your hometown. That's three different starts where you get a three different amp.
16: Yeah.
17: I go on the road, first one. Ooh, look at me. I'm a big leaguer. First one at home. This is the hometown crowd. Now I'm actually in my third start. There's nothing normal about it. I'm not pitching in St. Louis, or I'm not pitching another game here. I'm actually going home. And I do agree with you. They've had enough notice to know, leave the kid alone. If you're going to go get tickets, go buy your tickets.
16: Yeah.
17: Don't ask him. Now, I do know what happens in a major league clubhouse. Guys will walk up and say, hey, man, I got five if you want them. Hey, I'll buy 10. You want to bring some family and friends and high school buddies? Fantastic. The burden of it being on a young guy is not something you want to do.
16: No.
17: You don't want him thinking about. The best part about it is he's getting the start in the first day in Seattle. Like, I know they got there yesterday, but he's not waiting 2 days. He's not the third day where all his hump buddies decide, hey, man, I don't know, you're a big leaguer. You're making a lot of money. Buy me a ticket. You know, I hope a lot of people are past that now. And by the way, players pay for tickets now.
16: Yes, they do.
17: Like, this thing changed a number of years ago. Like, I was around, mm-hmm. I'm around long enough when you could ask requests. Oh, you got to end, guys are just, I think if I'm a teammate, if I'm Matt Olson, if I'm one of these other guys, hey, man, do you need something? Yeah, you don't want to give a guy cash.
16: Right.
17: That's insulting. But if you tell a guy, hey, how many, I'll get five for you. Maybe something like that happens. I just don't like the idea that he has to deal with it. I like the idea that he's pitching in game one of the series.
16: Yeah, I agree. Because otherwise, hey, you want to go get a steak? Hey, I need five tickets from you. Like, it's a lot to deal with.
17: Hey, remember me? No, I don't. Yeah, we were in elementary school together.
16: We played in recess in first grade.
17: We did that science project. Yeah, you came in second place. I won the science fair. Remember, I did the volcano with the battery. You know, it erupted. Yeah, no, I don't remember.
16: No idea who you are, man.
17: I don't know who you are. I'm a big leaguer. I'm J.R. Ritchie.
16: I'm going to big time you right here. No clue who you are. We'll take a break. When we come back, we'll get
17: you. Remember, I did the mobile. It was all about the planets. Yes. No, I don't.
16: Oh, man. Thanks to our friends at Racetrack. Your commercial break just got shorter. Stop into your local racetrack today. Racetrack, whatever gets you going. It's 680 Game Day, presented by Georgia's own credit union.
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